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18: Sometimes the best conversations we have on this radio station are the ones we stumble into organically. And boy, did we stumble into this one. I had not seen this until I read it. Well, I saw that it was said, but I didn't read the actual context until I was setting up some audio that we're going to get to eventually now, because the phone lines are full. Thank you.

0: 407-260-0929 from Kyle Pitts. And I was like, oh, well, I'll read the statement for me and Cunningham, and then we'll get into the audio. A nice little perfect segue. I saw a couple of minutes ago that Mark Raimondi, our buddy from ESPN, we have him on the show all the time, posted a quote from Ian Cunningham about the signing of Kyle Pitts, which was why today they made it official today. And then Kyle Pitts spoke, hence the audio. And then Dom and I read the first sentence, and we were like, whoa, Nelly, whoa, slow down. Kyle has earned this opportunity through the consistency he's shown every day and the growth he's made both on and off the field. Whoa! Slow it down, partner. Kyle has earned the opportunity through the consistency he's shown every day. The second part's fine. But Kyle has earned the opportunity through the consistency he's shown every day. No, he's the most inconsistent tight end in the NFL, period. Find another one. Who? If not him, who? Who, I say? He had a three-year stretch where he did absolutely nothing. Nothing. Make any excuse in the book you want. I care about what happened. And what happened was nothing. Nothing. Yes, he got hurt. Yes, quarterback play sucked. But he didn't do anything. He didn't do anything. He totaled 7 touchdowns over a three-year span. 8 over a four-year span. 8! 8 touchdowns in 4 years. George Kittle gets more than that in a half a season. That's why he's the highest paid tight end. Travis Kelce for a decade would average 12, 13 touchdowns a season, 1,000 yards, 100 plus catches. Those are your consistent tight ends. And if you're making $18 million, guys, if you missed this last week, Dom and I talked about it. That's only $2 million less than the highest paid tight end. Only $2 million. He's right there. He's not the 7th highest paid tight end. He's not the 10th. He's the 3rd. 3rd. Oh, but he's like a wide receiver. How many wide receiver number 2s go 3 catches for 38 yards as many times as he does and no touchdowns? Does Jordan Addison do that? Does T. Higgins do that? Does Devontae Smith do that? That's what he's getting paid like. Hello. So this statement to me, I mean, just come on. Again, don't you know what on my head and tell me it's raining. He's not, he hasn't been consistent. It's okay. I still think you can make the argument to justify giving him the contract, and that's what we talked about all last week. But don't tell me you gave it to him because he's consistent. Really? All right, let's see what you think. KT is in Southwest Atlanta. What do you think?
1: Okay, Chris. I want to ask you and Dom a question. Last week, you were, you know, asking us, and you had a lot of good back and forth with us, the audience. Why don't you ask the general manager? Because
0: you think I have his phone number?
1: You're the flagship station.
0: Yeah, but that doesn't mean. But KT, that doesn't mean we get unfettered access to anybody in the organization whenever we want.
1: Okay, but you're arguing with people and you're going back and forth and this is what I don't understand. You go back and forth. You sometimes get personal. Not you get personal, but I'm saying just like with the last caller, you have the healthy back and forth and it gets animated. Let's just say, and Dom included. Okay. And so my thing is, you ask pointed questions. Those questions are for the general manager.
0: Well, it's my job to ask. KT, I think you're, and I appreciate the call. Thanks for listening. Dom, I think he's kind of, the boat's kind of going one way, and he's kind of on the island.
2: We have a job that's called sports radio.
0: The job is to produce entertaining, informative, and content that makes you think. So listen, I appreciate you saying I do my job well, because I do that.
2: But Ian is listening and wants to call in to the show,
0: anybody.
2: He's more than welcome.
0: If the comms director wants to call in and give us an update.
2: Ryan, you want to call in and please. Talk to us and tell us why we're wrong? By all means.
0: We'll give you the bat signal. You get right through. We have a... Yes, there's a special line. It exists. None of you can have it. 404-726-0929. Bruce is in South Fulton. Bruce.
3: Hey, Turtle, how you doing, man?
0: What's up, Bruce?

0: doing a great job.
1: Thank you.
0: And you're spot on. Let me throw out three tight ends in the legacy of the Atlanta Falcons. Start out with Jim Mitchell, go to Junior Miller, and then Tony Gonzalez. Does that young cat, what's his name?
1: Kyle Pitts.
0: Kyle Pitts. He doesn't measure up to either one of those tight ends from the 60s, the 70s, and the 90s. He was in the 2000s, Tony Gonzalez. Even that kid who played when he started the doggone Dirty Bird thing, Santiago or something like that, he was even better than Kyle Pitts. Kyle Pitts has dropped balls left and right. He has dogged it. He doesn't block well, and the tape will show it. I don't know what they're looking at. He dogs it on blocking, and sometimes he gets pissed off or upset because he doesn't get the ball. He starts dogging it instead of being a professional and playing the game the way it's supposed to be played. You getting this from an old school guy, 68 years old. So those two young Turks you just talked to, they need to grow up.
1: I appreciate it, man. Thanks for checking in. Listen, it's hard to argue. But again, I'm not saying Kyle Pitts is a bad football player. I'm not saying if he had a good year, he doesn't deserve the contract. I'm saying to give him the contract, guarantee the money, $36 million guaranteed, new three-year deal, before he's played it down in Kevin Stefanski's offense, and then to turn around and say that the reason that you're giving it to him is because of the consistency he shows on and off the field. What? What? The consistency? I mean, come on. Like, again, you can frame it in a way that's just a lot more real. Like, Kyle Pitts has shown throughout his career to have developed into one of the more promising tight ends in the league. Okay, that I'll give you. Kyle Pitts has demonstrated, highlighted by an all-pro campaign in 2025, that he can be an integral part of the Atlanta Falcons offense. Great! Phrase it that way. But to say that you're giving him the deal in the first sentence of the write-up, the first words on the write-up, by Ian Cunningham, to say it's because of his consistency. We've all watched it. We've all watched him play football for 5 years. He is not consistent. He is anything but consistent.
2: That'd be like if Ian Cunningham had got the job of like the Cleveland Browns, right? If he became the Cleveland Browns general manager, and like this is like the equivalent of if he was there and was like, well, you know, the Cleveland Browns have a long tradition of strong quarterback play and development. Like, sir, stop. No, that's not. I think you read the wrong manuscript. That's not how things go
1: like,
2: here.
1: Yeah, like Shedeur Sanders and Deshaun Watson represent a long legacy of successful winning quarterback exactly. tradition here in Cleveland. I'm sorry,
2: stop.
1: What?
2: Stop, sir. Yeah. No, wrong team.
1: What
2: wrong
1: about
2: team.
1: That jersey that Stefan made that had 25 names on the back of it from like, you know, Brady Quinn to Eric Couch and everybody else. Jeff Garcia that played quarterback for the Cleveland Browns. Guys, like, I'm just saying, excuse me, as a fan base, I just feel like that was not the best messaging to put across, like, to lead the statement. Like, there are things you can say about Kyle Pitts that are absolutely true. And I've been naming them. You know, Kyle Pitts, showcased by his all-pro campaign in 2025, highlights, you know, the true potential of this Atlanta Falcons offense, and we look forward to both him and the offense growing in 2026 and beyond.
2: Right.
1: Boom!
2: Very easy.
1: Boom!
2: We're excited.
1: That's it!
2: We're excited to see what he will do in a Stefanski offense. Like, all of those things. You can say all of those things, and okay. Don't have a single problem.
1: But to lead off the statement with Kyle has earned this opportunity through the consistency he's shown every day. I can't. I've seen it with my own two eyes, both in practice on the game days. Like, nah, it's just not the case. I'm sorry. C is in East Atlanta. C.
3: Neon, man.
1: What's up?
3: You know, man, so, I mean, Kyle Pitts, man, when I think about Kyle Pitts and when I look at Kyle Pitts, he's interesting, man. Because on one end, you know, we hear, you know, and from and you can see that, you know, there is room for improvement. And we do hear, like, oh, man, he's just, you know, not consistent. But when you actually take a look at the overall picture, man, you know, since coming into the league, he ranks third amongst tight ends in receiving yards, second of plays of 20-plus yards. Sixth and receptions. No,
1: right, but you watch the games. Hang on. You watch the games, right? Right? Yes. You watch Falcons games.
3: Yes.
1: Does that mesh with what you see on a week-to-week basis from Kyle? Does he feel that way to you?
3: I mean, it depends on who's throwing on the ball, too, though, Turtle. You know, like I said, now there is, when you look at Kyle Pitts, man, I do see room for improvement. Like I can, you know, say, man, it doesn't seem like, you know, he's giving it, like he has given it 1,000% on every play. I can agree with you there. But at the same time, though, like, you know, when you do look at the overall picture, though, man, like he, like, is top five amongst tight ends.
1: Right,
3: you know,
1: but you need him to be consistent on a game-by-game basis. A lot of what he's done has come in bunches. And then, see, appreciate the call. We got to catch a break. Like that 166 three touchdown game last year, that accounts for a third of his stats. Like, you can't ignore that. That's just a fact. There are three or four games last year that account for like 50. We talked about it. Like, again, I'm not pulling this out of my hand. I'm just not. They're, like, the Washington game, the Tampa game. There's like two or three games that if you put those numbers into a pot and separate them from the rest of the games, they're like equal. And that's part of the issue. 404-726-0929. What are we talking about? Well, this statement that just came out from Ian Cunningham. Like, why are we talking about Kyle Pitts again? I wasn't planning on it. But to come out for Ian Cunningham and to say that Kyle has earned the opportunity through the consistency he's shown every day, I don't know, boss. Like, I love everything Ian Cunningham's doing for the organization. Him and Matt and Kevin and Tommy and Alex Van Pelt and everybody else, they get an A from me. I love it. But this move is kind of tripped me up a little bit. Not only with the move, but then the messaging behind it. Like, no, he hasn't. He just has not. It's empirical. The data shows it. The tape shows it. But if you want to call up and say, it's not that I got it wrong. That's fine. Q, John, Legendary, Donald, you guys are up next. We're talking about this statement from our GM on the newest signing of Kyle Pitts next on 92.9 The Game.
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0: Fine. I don't agree with it. And you know that. 404-726-0929, Chris Thomas tonight. Fine. All right, he's here. It's signed. Go out and do what you did last year. Well, the second half of last year. And primarily in one game last year. But sorry, I'm needling a little bit here. Fine. Okay. Okay. Do it. But, to then turn around and in the statement given by the GM to explain the decision to lock him up, literally start with the sentence that Kyle has earned this opportunity through the consistency he's shown every day. Hold on. Like, we're going to just let that go? I will not. Because as somebody who, part of my job as the host of the Falcons Flyover and a radio host on the station, is to literally watch every play of every game. If there's one thing Kyle Pitts is not, that is consistent. He is the literal, if you look up, what's the old cliche? If you look up inconsistent in the dictionary, Kyle Pitts' mug is going to be plastered right next to it. And I love, Dom, the amount of people, and then we literally have full calls. I'll get to them, and we'll talk about, I mean, I got Jason Longshore at 9, but if you just want to talk about this for the rest of the show, let's do, that's what I'm here for. Agree or disagree, 404-726-0929. But if you're going to sit here and tell me that he's consistent, and Dom, to me, I just find it amazing the amount of people that are just disregarding the stats. I said it to you last week. That's the part to me that I can't get over.
1: Like, I hear that too, because like one of the things that I constantly hear, and I've mentioned, I actually even did more looking at this stat, because I often hear, well, oh, he doesn't get the targets, he doesn't get the opportunities. Kyle Pitts, for his career, averages over a 17-game season, averages 90 targets a season. That, amongst tight ends, over the past, for every year that he's been in the league,
0: it's gotta be top
1: is top
0: three.
1: 10.
0: Yeah,
1: is
0: it's got to be top
1: 10.
0: Probably top 5.
1: In tight end targets. In, I believe, 2 of those years, he was top 3 or top 5. So, again, he gets the opportunities. He doesn't do anything with them.
0: Nowhere near what he should.
1: Consistently.
0: Why is the word consistently? Because it's Kyle has earned this opportunity through the consistency he's shown every day. One of these things is not like the other. Like, come on, man. Dom and I are we're spoon feeding you the numbers here. We're giving
1: literally,
0: them out.
1: Literally, Kyle Pitts says he had that 3-touchdown game against Tampa Bay. Last year, that is 20%. That is a fifth of his entire touchdown production for his entire career. 20% of the touchdowns he scored in his career. He scored 15. 3 of them were in one game. 20% of the touchdowns he scored in his career was in one game. Like, it's feast or famine with Kyle Pitts, and that is the issue. I don't feel comfortable giving someone a long-term deal, giving them fully guaranteed money, when I don't know what I'm going to get from you from week in, week out. And in all, if we're being honest, if I have to make a guess, if I have to make a choice as far as what I'm expecting to get out of you, I'm expecting you to be invisible, because last year that's what you were for 10 weeks.
0: The other unspoken part about that, because we so focus on the 3-touchdown game aspect of it, do you know that he had 166 yards receiving in that game? Do you know that that's 20% of his yards for the season?
1: Look at that, 20%
0: again. We're in that one game. Guys, I'm not anti-Kyle Pitts. I'm pro-Falcons winning. And I want them to make decisions for the franchise that are going to help them win, both now and in the future. And saying Kyle Pitts is consistent and giving him the contract before seeing what he does in Stefanski's offense just continue to make me scratch my head. I don't get it. Maybe you do. Legendaries in East Atlanta, what's up?
2: What's going on, fellas? Y'all can hear me?

0: Yep, I got you, brother.
1: Hey, man, I'm in total agreement with you, man. I don't know what they saw in doing that right there. I'm agreeing with you, brother. Last 3 to 4 years, I haven't seen the consistency. I'm honest with you. You know what I mean? Like, don't get me wrong. Now, he is one of the top five tight ends in the league. But for somebody to go out for Ian to say he's been consistent, show me where. Show me where.
0: Right.
1: You know what I mean?
0: He just hasn't been legendary. Thanks for the phone call. I agree. Like, the tape, the numbers, everything else backs it up. He's a high potential, and I think this is where people push back on what we're saying. He's an extremely high potential player. Extremely. Best in the league at his position, potential. But at no point in Kyle Pitts' career has he ever been the best at his position. At no point in his career has he been the second best at his position. For instance, Bijan Robinson is the best at his position right now. Okay? So he deserves to be paid like the best at his position. No one's going to argue that. But Kyle Pitts, until he shows me the consistency that apparently the Falcons see that I'm missing, I'm not cool with it. I'm just not. I don't think that the Falcons didn't do their research, didn't do their homework, didn't have extensive conversations about what it would look like to pay him versus waiting. That's fine. But to sit here and have the combination of giving him the money before seeing it work and then telling me that you're giving it to him because he's been consistent, like, time out. Time out on that. Like, we gotta take the deep dive that we're taking right now. And you know what?

0: And then I read it, and I was like, the record skipped. And I was like, whoa, wait a second.
1: We both, as you were reading it, both of our faces just in the studio, like,
0: hang on, man.
1: Wait a minute now.
0: Don't tell me this is about consistency, right? No, hello, Bueller? Like, really? Okay, let's see what Q and Decatur thinks. Q. What up, man?
2: I think it's seem to be hating on Kyle Pitts' contract here. I don't know what's going on. First off, he's only 25 years old, man. Tony Gonzalez wasn't Tony Gonzalez at 25, nor Kelce. He ain't been a number one option since his first year with Matt Ryan.
0: But hang on. Was Tony Gonzalez making $18 million at 25 years old?
2: That was a different time, but that was a different time.
0: Well, the equivalent of $18 million a year.
2: And this contract going to age well. And then, has he had consistent offensive coordinators? Has he had consistent quarterbacks? No, he hasn't. So y'all got to give him some time, man. He didn't jump out the gate like B. John Robinson. He's a running back. Okay, that's a different talent.
0: I mean, but come on, he's been in the league for 5 years.
2: He's 25 years old, and he's
0: top 5
2: in NFL in passing yards and all that.
0: No. And I appreciate the call. You make good points, but here's where you lose me. Time, guys, gals, ladies and gentlemen of the jury. 5 years in the NFL is an eternity. Do you know that the average career in the NFL is 3.2 years? Career. Not with one team, not rookie contract, career. And he's had 5 years to prove himself in the NFL. Five. Man.
1: Also, for what it's worth, Tony Gonzalez was still on his rookie contract, his 25th year, I believe. It was 2001, and he was 25, so he was still making like $1.2 million a year.
0: What were his, give me his stats.
1: Let me pull up, let's see, that was 2001, let me pull up Tony Gonzalez stats 2001, 1 second.
0: This is going to be interesting, because you want to do the thought experiment? Fine, let's do it. Tony, let's see.
1: 2001, he was 118 targets, 73 receptions, 917 yards, 6 touchdowns.
0: That's the best season Kyle Pitts has ever had.
1: I was going to say, that would be Kyle Pitts' best season.
0: And hello. Sometimes the numbers just work out, don't they? It's almost like we know what we're talking about. Wow. Couldn't have done that any better if we tried. Again, that was not planned either. Dom looked that up in real time. Wow. Y'all are, I love y'all so much. You guys are the best, man. But y'all can drive me up a wall sometimes, too. All right, John, Steve, Donald, Evan, Devontae, you guys are up next. We'll continue this conversation. Kyle Pitts has earned this contract because of consistency. Consistency, my behind, ladies and gentlemen. No. Ugh, it's 92.9 The Game.
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0: discussion has broken out here on Chris Thomas Tonight on 92.9 The Game, as I knew it would. The second I read that statement, I was like, oh boy, here we go again. Kyle has earned this opportunity through the consistency shown every day. Really? Really? Has he? Not from what I've seen. Okay? I just gotta be honest about that. Not from what I've seen. He is, if anything, quite the opposite. Okay? And for those who just want the reference, Tony Gonzalez went from his second year, okay, 621, two touchdowns, 59 catches, which, by the way, is about an average year for Kyle Pitts. Then 78, 849, 11, 93, 1203, 9, 73, 917, 6. Does that sound like Kyle Pitts to you? Just saying.
1: This is also back in the late 1990s and early 2000s
0: when
1: everyone was running the ball.
0: Yeah, the tight end.
1: And it was 16 games, not 17.
0: Yeah, and the tight end was essentially a six blocker. That's what the tight end was. So, again, I'm just saying, but we'll continue to take your calls. Lines are still stacked, so let's go. Donald's in Riverdale. Donald, does that statement make sense to you?
2: No, I want to tell you, Taylor, what makes sense. Over the last 5 years, Kyle Pitts has been on our team. We done fired a lot of coaches. Now, you know, like I told my brother-in-law, well, Matt Ryan, when them gave him the money, y'all say Matt know what he's doing. But I'm a firm believer, Taylor, that if I'm an NFL, any NFL player out there, they taking chances on their life on that football field, getting concussions, all that. They worth whatever money they can get. And see, to me, that's a knock, a plus for our ownership. We probably got the best owner in football. Mr. Blank don't mind spending money. But now, Kyle Pitts, this is the main thing I want to say here, Taylor. I understand what you're saying. And numbers don't lie, but sometimes they fall down a little bit. Kyle Pitts ain't had no good offensive coordinator, so I don't think we can make a fair assessment of Kyle Pitts because last year
0: Hang on one second. If you can't make a fair assessment, then wouldn't it have made more sense not to pay him till you see it?
2: No, sir, not really. Because I told my brother-in-law like this: maybe Matt Ryan seen what a lot of us is not seeing. Matt Ryan said, no, this guy can play. Look how he played at the end of last year. Drake London got hurt. We almost made the playoff. He could have maybe been beat.

0: being that terrible. He ain't had no good offense. Of course, if he'd have been with Sean McVay or Kyle,
1: Shanahan.
0: Kyle Pitts would have been, he'd have been way better. So I see it to where Matt said, no, we've been going to lock him up now because I know what I got. You know, you ain't paid him because you've been playing on a rookie contract. I think it's a good move. I think it's a good move. But at the end of the day, I got to put some of the blame for why he didn't produce consistently. I got to put it on Raheem Morris and all of them. Come on now. Give him
1: no, we all do. No. We all do. And thank you for the phone call, Donald. Appreciate you checking in as always. No one's saying it's 100% Kyle Pitts' fault. I don't think that. But to pay him the money and then come out with the statement and say it's because he's been consistent, that doesn't jive with me, man. It doesn't make sense. Like, the empirical data is in front of you to say that it doesn't make sense, that he's not consistent, that he fluctuates wildly from game to game, that he'll go stretches of 4 and 5 games in a row, averaging 40 yards on 5 catches and no touchdowns. And then he'll have a huge monster game, like the one against Washington or the one against Tampa. But those games are the outliers, not the norm. That's the whole point. So if you want to say you're giving him the contract based on potential or based on, you know, the market, whatever, like, fine. But to say that you're giving it to him because of his consistency, like, do you not, like, we watch the games. We've seen him for 5 years. This isn't a one game, 1 year sample size. We've seen him play dozens and dozens of NFL games, okay? And it's been anything but consistent. And that's my point. Evan is in Woodstock. Evan, what's up?
2: How you doing?
1: Yo.
2: So, I agree with you and not going to argue about the consistency. I think that them coming out saying that he's consistent, that's just a cop-out. At the end of the day, you have to kind of, in my opinion, you have to look at the market as a whole. What is the cap situation? In my opinion, $18 million a year sounds like a lot, but he's sitting behind George Kittle, Trey McBride, etc.
1: But only by $2 million, though. Don't let that fool you. It's not like Correct. They're making 25 and he's making 18. They're making 20 Agreed. And he's making 18.
2: The cap is only going to go up. He's 25 years old, and I know it's apples to apples. You compare his stats to where he is right now, compare it to what Travis Kelce was at this point in time, 3, 4, 5 years. They're not that far behind. When it's a number 4 draft pick, you have to make that investment in him. I agree. Don't come out saying he's the most consistent. That's not true at all. But he showed up last year when Drake London was down. He was our wide receiver number 1 when London was down. It's put all your eggs in the basket. We made that draft pick with him. Let's go all in on it. That's my opinion.
1: Yeah, no, but here's my thing, and you're not the first person to have mentioned that when Drake went down last year. I actually, that makes me worry more.
3: Yeah.
1: Because Drake London's going to be out there next
3: Drake
1: year.
3: Drake London's going to be there, and Alamide Zaccheaus, and Jahan Dotson.
1: And there's Branch.
3: It's not just going to be Kyle Pitts out on the field by himself. Like, again, that's something. Those factors that were keeping him from not performing to the level, at least from what you all were saying were keeping him from not performing, those factors are still going to be there. So why do we believe now
1: that
3: won't play a part?
1: The whole Drake London being out thing and him balling, to me, that's not a positive. That means when you were force-feeding him the ball, he was able to do something with it.
3: Also, to that caller's point about bringing up Travis Kelce, terrible move. Outside of Travis Kelce's rookie year, where he only played in one game, didn't do much, 2014, that was his second season in the league. He only started 11 games that year. He did play in all 16, only started 11. He finished the season with 67 receptions, 862 receiving yards, and 5 touchdowns. The following year, just his third year in the league, played in all 16 games, started all 16, 103 targets, 72 receptions, 875 yards, 5 touchdowns. Both of those easily are better than the majority of Kyle Pitts' career. So again, when you compare him to other greats,
1: Tony Gonzalez, which is not even close.
3: When you compare him to other greats, which is the conversation that you all keep trying to thrust him into, he doesn't add up. He doesn't.

0: measure up. He doesn't compare.
1: And what's the key word again? Consistency. He's not consistent. You just read back-to-back years as Travis Kelce was forming the player that he is now. He started to get on a roll year after year after year. Kyle Pitts has done nothing close to that. Yes, you can. It's funny enough. He's gone 1, 2, 3, 4, 5 touchdowns.
0: It's the only thing. So we can expect 6 this year.
1: Yeah. I mean, okay. So it'll be 20-32 by the time he gets the double digit touchdowns in a season. Like, nah. Devontae's in Fairburn. What's up?
2: Hey, what's up, man?
1: How you doing?
2: Yeah, I just want to know, like, why are we putting Kyle Pitts in the same conversation as these elites?
1: Because of where he was drafted and the money he's making.
2: But the elites demand the ball when they're in bad situations. Like, Travis Kelce demands the ball when he's not getting the ball.
1: Well, like, that's what I said. Devontae, I don't know if you were listening last week. That's exactly what I said. If you're going to be one of the alphas on this offense, then when things are going bad, you go up to Penix and say, dog, I'm open. Throw me the rock.
2: Yeah, like Tony Gonzalez, when he didn't get the ball, he used to get mad and throw his helmet. Like, bro, we was in the red zone. I was open. Why you didn't throw it? So why are we talking about elites? Kyle Pitts, what is he good at? Like, what is he good at?
1: I mean, he's great at nothing. I mean, I think you have to make the argument. He's not.
0: He looks really good.
1: Yeah, he looks really
2: good. He looks good now. Like, he definitely looks good, like, body-wise. But, like, what is he good at? Like, when the defenders come on the field, what are they game-planning on with him?
1: Nothing. He's kind of, and I appreciate the call, he's kind of caught betwixt and between. Last year, he was one of the best at holding on to the ball. And I mentioned that earlier.
0: Yeah.
1: Prior to that, though, absolutely not. Does he have elite straight line speed? I mean, if you want to compare him to other tight ends, yeah, but some of y'all want to make the argument that he's a wide receiver too. Would you rather have Kyle Pitts or T. Higgins? It's not close. Would you rather have Kyle Pitts or Devontae Smith? It's not close. Would you rather have Kyle Pitts or Jordan Addison? It's not close. It's not. And if you try to say that it is, I don't know what to tell you. I don't know what to tell you. Steve is in Snellville. Stevie.
3: Hey, here's what I've seen from Kyle Pitts and what I don't like over the last 4 years. Kyle Pitts, tight end. So why don't they line him up at tight end? Because he will not block. He avoids all physical contact. So they have to put him out like a wide receiver and get him out of B.J. Robinson's way.
1: Yeah, Steve, I hear you, man. You're right. That's why they had to literally sign another guy to be their blocking tight end because he literally can't do it. You want to talk about going back and watching the tape? Please, I implore you to go watch the tape anytime Kyle is asked to block. Unless it's like a little chip block that he can just run and go run a route after. If he's asked to take on somebody one-on-one, it's ugly. It's ugly. You want to know what's ironic? Remember the year that Jonnu Smith threw the touchdown pass to like John Fitzpatrick or whoever the heck it was?
0: Oh, goodness.
1: You know that play almost got blown up because Kyle Pitts couldn't block his receiver or block his defender.
0: Block his defender.
1: Yeah, I mean, that's what it is. All right, let's take one more before the break here. Randy's in Atlanta. Randy.
4: Hey, what's going on, Turtle?
1: Yo.
4: I got to disagree, man. The last time he had a good season was when Matt Ryan was throwing to him, and he has had a good quarterback since then. And plus, they was using him wrong. They had his hand in the dirt. You know, I just think it needs to be a little more creativity with the play caller, because Zach Robinson, my two-year call out, you know, what he was going to do last year.
1: But Randy, the point is that the regime came out and said that they gave him the contract because of his consistency. He hasn't been consistent.
4: I mean, Matt, I'm quite sure he turned on the film. And, you know, I believe they think they can win with him, you know. So, yeah, we just got to, you know, hope and see. I support the brother, man.
1: It's not about support or not support. We all, because at the end of the day, and I appreciate the phone call, this whole conversation is about what's best for the Falcons. Don't lose sight of that, please. It's not about being right or wrong. It's about saying, this is the first thing that this regime has done that I don't agree with. I thought they were

hitting triples and home runs with all their moves. I even am fine with the decision to stockpile one-year contracts and then go all in 2027. Fine. I support it. But this, and then to back it up by saying you're giving it because of his consistency? Woof. I mean, just nah. I can't. All right, Alex, Josh, hang on. We'll get to your calls. Jason Longshore is going to join the program as well. Yeah, I can't get with the program on this one. I'm just not buying into the move. And especially, the explanation is worse, in my opinion, on 92.9 The Game.

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10: Appreciate everybody who's weighed in on the Kyle Pitts conversation. Really fascinating stuff. Why are we talking about it again? Well, two reasons. One, he signed his deal. He spoke today, both of those things. So we were going to hear audio from him. We will at the bottom of the hour. But we were going to hear from audio earlier in the show, and I was going to lead off by reading a statement that I saw from our buddy Mark Raimondi from Ian Cunningham, which he put on his Twitter. And it read, Kyle has earned the opportunity through the consistency he's shown every day. Hard stop. I was like, whoa, wait a second. The rest of the statement reads fine. It's just, you know, about process-driven approach, and he's matured on and off the field, da-da-da-da-da, excited about the player today and the trajectory that he's on. But starting it by saying he's been the model of consistency? Hard stop, and that's what's led us to our lengthy discussion tonight. I see Alex and Josh on hold. Just stay there. We'll get you in before the show is up. Right now, though, we got to talk to our buddy Jason Longshore on the Sweet James Accident Attorneys Hotline. Jason, before we get into what's going on with the U.S. men's national team, holy smokes, a stunner today. Germany's out. Tell us all about it.
11: Yeah, sorry to hijack the Kyle Pitts conversation, but we've got a massive upset at the World Cup. Germany, who started this tournament so, so well, but then you start to look for some cracks in the foundation, and they were there, but you still thought they could handle Paraguay, who frankly isn't a team that has a lot going forward. And what Gustavo Alfaro has done with this Paraguay team, you have to give them a ton of credit for understanding who they are and what they're capable of. This isn't a team that can get a bunch of numbers forward. This isn't a team that is really going to be dangerous in transition. They're going to be good on set pieces. And when those few moments come, you've got to be efficient. And you've got to defend well. And Paraguay did that. And then you get into the shootout where Germany has always been so, so good. I mean, the fables about you play the match and then Germany wins on penalties. Like, that's always been the line. And for them to get two saves against them, give the Paraguayan goalkeeper, Gil, a ton of credit. But Germany doesn't do this until 2026. And we were looking at a Germany-France round of 16 match, and it's Paraguay crashing the party.
10: So what does that do for the rest of the bracket here? Who are some of the clubs that could benefit from Germany being out?
11: I mean, France is the biggest one when you just look at the next round. And France still has to get past Sweden, which isn't going to be an easy one. And if anything, I think what this result and the earlier game, too, where Japan had Brazil getting ready for extra time, and Brazil was able to find a stoppage time winner with one of the last touches of the game, these knockout games are going to be tight. And it goes back to what we

0: we've talked about on Atlanta Soccer Tonight throughout the entire tournament, the gap between teams in the world now is so much narrower. I think the teams on the back end of the tournament are better than ever before. It's not even close. The teams in the middle are closer to the top teams. I still think there's a gap between France and Argentina and Spain, and I think England. And maybe we'll get a better answer to that on Wednesday when they play DR Congo here in Atlanta. But behind that, that second group, toss-ups. Toss-ups. And then the third group is really close to the second group. So Paraguay, I would not have had them in the second group. Brazil and Japan, I would have had them both in the second group. Brazil higher and Japan lower in that group. But you're getting really even matches across the board as the tournament gets tighter.
1: Okay, so obviously big match here coming up on Wednesday, 8 p.m. Kick. And I know you'll be all over it. I'll be on as well on Wednesday. Let's just talk about the X's and O's here a little bit. What does the U.S. have to do to advance?
0: I think they need to do what they've done really well in this tournament, and it's outwork teams. This is a U.S. team that, going back to what I said about Paraguay, knowing who they are and what they're capable of, and maybe more importantly, what they're not capable of, I think the U.S. has been that as well under Mauricio Pochettino. And it's no surprise that Pochettino, he feels the game differently than Alfaro, and he's got more talent to work with than Alfaro of Paraguay. He's always going to attack more, but he's not reckless. And it's been fascinating the more that he has spoken and we've been able to kind of get the tau of Poch and understand his brain a little bit more. I love that he's ambitious. I love the why not us framing at the beginning of this. And a lot of people, you know, poked fun at it and laughed at it. I would rather have my coach say we can win everything than have my coach say, yeah, we're probably not good enough to win, but we're going to try. I always want my coach to be ambitious. But he doesn't let that be blind. And he's talked about you have to understand the reality. You know, like ignoring the reality of your talent level, of what your team can do tactically, that's just setting you up to fail. So he's got that really good balance of this. And I think it comes out in the way that the team has played when they've been at their best. They've pressed high. They have sprinted and ran more than any other team in the tournament. They make it really difficult for you to get comfortable as an opponent. And Bosnia and Herzegovina is a team that is a little more comfortable without the ball. They're going to sit deep. What the U.S. has to do is when the ball turns over to Bosnia and Herzegovina and they pick up the ball in their own defensive third, the press can create either mistakes or create big turnovers or literally create goals for the U.S. That is the element that I think the U.S. can do far better than Bosnia and Herzegovina. Defend high up the field.
1: You think two gets it done?
0: Yeah, I think so. I think this is a Bosnia and Herzegovina team that really hasn't looked like an offensive threat against anybody other than Qatar, which wasn't a good team. They should have seen out the result against Canada, and they did not. They scored once in that one, and then they lost to Switzerland. I mean, this is a team that is not going to be easy by any stretch, and I think there's been some very foolish things said by lots of people at varying levels of expertise. But this is a Bosnia and Herzegovina team that got here the hard way. They went through the playoff. They knocked off Italy in a penalty shootout. You don't want to go down that road with a team like this that is so mentally tough. But I do think physically they're not as strong as the United States. And the U.S. needs to make this a fast-paced game that Bosnia and Herzegovina can't keep up with.
1: I'm talking all things U.S. men's national team and World Cup with our buddy Jason Longshore, United analyst and your guide through the tournament here on 92.9. The game, what are we expecting from Christian Pulisic? No restrictions?
0: Shouldn't be. We'll find out more tomorrow when Pochettino speaks to the media, and he'll probably still be cagey. But if you just look at the trajectory of everything, if we're talking about what is more of a contusion kind of situation, not a muscle strain by any stretch. That hasn't been reported. So if it's a contusion, it's just healing. And then being able to stay loose. I think the challenge will be kind of what we saw in game one, where he had had the injury going into that game, and he took a

0: kick to that area during the match. But when, again, it's a contusion, so when you're warm, you can keep going and you don't notice it as much. But when you cool down and he went in for halftime, it tightened up. So you're going to have to figure out how to keep him loose during halftime without just wearing him out. And that's a balancing act you're going to have to try to figure out. You pay a lot of sports scientists and a lot of medical staff a lot of money to be able to figure these things out. And this is where they earn it, because you need Christian Pulisic at as close to 100% as he can be for as long as he can be, because he is the most talented player in the attacking third for this team. The great thing is you've gotten a lot of support from others. Phelan Balogun has not just finished. He's popped up out wide. He's been dangerous in stretching the line. He's defended well high up the field. Weston McKennie has been one of the best players in the tournament so far in the midfield, and he's done it all from defending deep to attacking and getting into the 18. You've got guys that have picked him up, but these are the games, and this is why when we had this conversation last summer about Christian Pulisic not playing in the CONCACAF Gold Cup because he wanted to get his body right. He wanted some time off because he knew he wasn't going to get any during the season. He wanted his body to be right for the summer. This is why you do that. This is why you need him in these key moments.
1: I know this may sound like an obvious statement, but how important is it to not beat yourself here?
0: Yeah, it's key. And I think it goes back to who you are. You know, don't try to do things that are not on. And this is a team that will want to build out of the back. They will try to play. But there's times where Bosnia will make that difficult. So, okay, launch it and lean into your attacking group defending high up the field. Pick your battles. And when you get to the stage of the tournament, it can be that one mistake that sends you home. We've seen it before, years and years, many times, where a team has played well, but one mistake cost them, and that mistake haunts that player for the rest of their career. It's a really unforgiving tournament at this stage, and you've got to avoid making that mistake while not playing to not make mistakes. It's a tough balance. It's not easy. You have to play as free as possible and be willing to make mistakes far away from your own goal. Like, that's where it's okay to try stuff. That's where it's okay to be aggressive. Don't try stuff in possession when you're being pressed, when the other team can transition and break. You gotta pick your battles.
1: In your opinion, should this be a dub for the squad?
0: Yes, it should. It doesn't mean it's an easy one, but it should be. This is the kind of game that you have prepared for, that you have played those tough opponents that you did in March that are tougher than this opponent. You have to be able to deliver when the lights are their brightest. And when you have a home World Cup and you start to look, and you asked earlier about the bracket from the Germany being eliminated perspective, when you have the bracket that is in front of the United States, you have to take advantage, because these players might not ever see a bracket open up like this again. You never know. Look at Japan. I think Japan, I felt terrible for Japan, because they have been in this spot the last three World Cups, maybe more, where they play very well. They came in second in their group, so they had to go up against Brazil in the round of 32. They scored first, and they couldn't advance. They can't win a knockout game. And this is a Japan team that wants to get to that next level, like what the U.S. wants to do. The U.S. wants to do what Morocco did in 2022. They want to get to a semifinal. They want to get to a quarterfinal. That's where they want the bar to be. So to do that, you have to win these games. You have to win games where you're a favorite, and then you look at the bracket, and Belgium plays Senegal on the other side of this matchup in the round of 16. Yes, Belgium beat you in Atlanta, where you did not have your full-strength group, and you are a better team now than you were, and I think Belgium is a worse team than they were at that time. It's a winnable game. You have to move. If it's Senegal, you beat Senegal before the tournament. You have to look at the opportunity to see that and say, we can get to the quarterfinal and have a home match with a Spain or a Croatia or a Portugal at home in a quarterfinal. You have to get these jobs done. You have to win this match, because this is what this tournament was all about, making a deep run for the U.S. It starts here.

0: Jason, great stuff. We'll be catching you as soon as I'm off the air here in just a couple of minutes. And we'll be. Are you out this week for the match?
1: Yeah, Wednesday is going to be a day in Atlanta, and just make sure people understand what is coming on Wednesday, because we've seen fan bases come into town before for big games. We've seen it with bowl games, for example. You hadn't seen anything like England national team fans. You might think I'm crazy, but this is going to be a spectacle and just insanity. Probably starting tomorrow. I weep for any bartenders in the Atlanta area tomorrow if the English find you. And that's going to continue on into the U.S. game. So, I mean, just think about it. You've got England at noon at the Benz, and then the U.S. at 8. The fan festival is going to be full. South Downtown is going to be full. We're going to be at Stats. That's going to be full. Everywhere is going to be full downtown all day. So just buckle up on Wednesday and stay hydrated, please.
0: Yeah, great stuff, Jason. Thanks as always, man.
1: Thanks.
0: All right, that is Jason Longshore there. When we get back, we will talk a little Braves. We took a hard left at the sign to Albuquerque, as Bugs Bunny liked to say, talking about this Kyle Pitts stuff at 404-726-0929. I did want to make sure we do talk some Braves on the back half of the show. Our buddy Chad Bishop, Braves reporter for the AJC, is next here on 92.9 The Game.

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0: shows right now. We got to head out to the Sweet James Accident and Attorneys Hotline. Welcome in our good buddy Chad Bishop, Braves supporter for the AJC. All right, Chad, as we've continued our chats here across the season, some ebbs and flows. Unfortunately, the ebb for this one is about as low as it's been. Just overall, before we dive into the minutiae of it, what have you seen from the team over the last couple of weeks that has caused this downtrend?
1: You know, I think a lot of things have caught up to them. A lot of things that were going really well early in the year, the clutch hitting, the guys and the quote-unquote role players stepping up, right? You know, the Dominic Smiths and the Mike Yastrzemskis of the world. Even Mauricio Dubon, I know he plays every day, but you know, some of his clutch hitting is on a downtick. His starting pitching, you know, has been outstanding for the first month too, and it's been bad. I mean, everything, even Sunday in San Francisco, the defense was terrible. So I think everything.
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0: starters before the year began, and now he's back. We have to believe he's going to be in that conversation moving forward.
1: Do you think there's a real chance they flat out release Kim and eat the money?
0: You know, I wouldn't have said that maybe a few weeks ago, but I just don't know any other option at this point. I have to give the Braves some credit in the sense of, look, they're trying to give him some at-bats. They're trying to do the right thing by him and not burying him on the bench. But he's just lost offensively. And honestly, the defense hasn't been, you know, gold glove worthy either. If that was the case, if he was, you know, making web gems every night, you could say, well, look, he's saving some runs defensively, but that's not the case either. So I don't know if that's a distinct possibility. I haven't talked to anybody with the organization about that, but really, I'm not really sure what you do at this point because you're basically playing with eight hitters when he's in the lineup.
1: You think Drake Baldwin's issues since he came back are just getting back his timing and rhythm, or do you think there's a chance he's still not 100%?
0: He told me out in San Francisco, he just thinks that he got into some bad habits trying to get back from that oblique. He said the oblique feels fine, feels 100%. He's not even thinking about it. He hit the ball on the screws a few times Sunday in San Francisco and maybe once or twice on Saturday, just had nothing to show for it. So I do think it's just a timing thing, getting back in the swing of things, no pun intended, right? But he just thinks that trying to get back from that injury, maybe he picked up a few bad habits and he's trying to overcorrect and sort of center himself. And I think he'll do that moving forward. I mean, the kid is too good of a hitter and has such a great head on his shoulders. I think he's going to be okay.
1: Backup catcher. They got a lot of needs, Chad. I'm not sure how high it ranks, but right now they don't really have anybody that can consistently go out there and do what needs to be done from, you know, you can catch a great game, but if it's an automatic out, that's just tough to put in your lineup every couple of days.
0: Yeah, it's true. I still think Joey Bart, though, could be an option. I think there's a reason they made that trade, and Joey has done it through the course of his career and is you know, actually was kind of starting to turn it around offensively in his time in Pittsburgh. And another, you know, veteran-type guy who can handle a pitching staff, who's great in the clubhouse, well-liked by everyone. I don't know if he's, you know, the long-term solution, but I definitely think they're going to ride with Joey here for a few weeks, at least until Sean Murphy gets back, if Sean Murphy gets back at all come August or September. So I'm confident that I think Joey Bart is probably that guy moving forward, especially if he can, you know, get a few singles, get a few hits here and there, and be that backup guy to Drake Baldwin.
1: If we don't get an update on Ronald soon, do they have to go out and get another credible outfielder? Kind of seems like it.
0: Could be. I've been asked about the trade deadline a bunch, and everybody looks at starting pitching, and I wouldn't put it out of the realm of possibility that the Braves look at A, another arm in the bullpen, and B, another bat, whether that's a corner outfield or a guy who can DH or both, just to, you know, provide some depth just in case Ronald's hamstring is more serious than anybody thought, or just in case he aggravates it again, or even something else. You have an expanded roster come September, so I don't think it would hurt them to have someone else who can be in that line, another right-handed bat who can hit for some power and put the ball in the gap, and also play some outfield just in case Ronald can't give it a go, or even if they want to have some days where they can put Ronald at the DH spot.
1: Speaking of DH spot, is Carlos Santana going to see the field?
0: Good question, man. That's certainly an interesting move to see his name pop up. But you go back to spring training and, we saw Dominic Smith get signed and Kyle Farmer get signed and people are, you know, it's kind of, you kind of shrug your shoulders. I don't really understand that. And all of a sudden, you know, they're helping the ball club. So I'm sure it's a matter of, all right, he says he's healthy and can contribute. And I would imagine his agents do too. And so sign him to a cheap minor league deal and see what he can do down there at AAA. And you never know. I mean, this game, injuries happen so often. There's always something that comes up. I didn't think we'd see Rowdy Tellez in a Braves uniform, but he's been in the clubhouse for about a week or two now as well. So I just think it never hurts to have some depth down there at AAA.
1: Talking all things Braves with our good buddy Chad Bishop. Make sure you check out his work in the AJC night off for the Braves to regroup and then start a series tomorrow at home. Okay, so you mentioned the starting pitching rotation. Does it look like, in your opinion, that when they get a couple of more horses back, that Holmes is going to the bullpen?
0: I think that's a possibility, sure. And Grant has done that before, and you know he did that the other day, coming in and the, what they call the piggyback start, right, following Reynaldo Lopez. So I definitely think that's a, or

0: not Lopez, excuse me, Bryce Elder. So yeah, I definitely think that's an option. And Grant's a guy that, as we've seen throughout the course of his career, is definitely willing to do anything. He's not going to raise a stink about it. And honestly, I kind of look at it as a luxury, right? If you have a guy like Grant Holmes who could contribute in a bullpen role, but then if you're in a pinch and someone needs someone to start the game, you got a guy down there that could do that as well. So I definitely think that could be an option when you have Grant Holmes, Reynaldo Lopez, two guys who are basically starters who could go in your bullpen and provide long relief, especially in these August, September months when, you know, the dog days are upon us and they're trying to get to the finish line.
1: Do you think as we get closer to the trade deadline that the Braves have any off limits players?
0: Probably. You know, who those guys are, I don't know. I tend to believe that nobody is off limits, right? I mean, in this business, you never say never, but I would find it hard to believe they would trade a guy like Drake Baldwin, right? On the pitching side, though, I don't know. I mean, we've seen J.R. Richie. I don't know if he's untouchable. I don't know if a guy like Hurston Waldrop is untouchable. I've heard in the past players' names have come up after the fact that, like, there was no way the Braves were going to trade player A or player B. But I don't know on this roster.

0: 30 days to complete his rehab assignment. So he'll probably go two, maybe three innings for Augusta. That'll be, like I said, his first start. So that's huge. Spencer Schwellenbach is a little bit behind. We haven't even heard of him potentially being down in Florida at the Complex League. I'm sure I'll see him in the clubhouse tomorrow. Maybe I can pick his brain and see where things stand. But if he hasn't even broached the rehab start yet, then it's at least going to be a month for him, if not longer. But like I said, Smith Shalver being a starter on Tuesday in Augusta is big news, because it only took Hurston Waldrop, what, three or four down there before they brought him in. So reinforcements are on the way, and Alex Anthopoulos was on Braves Vision on Sunday, and he always makes this point. They're going to go with the five best guys. Doesn't really matter who those guys are. And now that they have some more names in the mix, that could be a big boost for this Braves pitching staff.
1: One of those five guys has to be somebody that's added between now and August 3rd, right? Right?
0: Right. No, definitely. I mean, it has to be. This team has the potential to, A, make the playoffs, number one, and then, B, to make a deep run in the playoffs if and only if they bolster this rotation. I mean, everybody knows that. It's the elephant in the room, and I think if the Braves don't do that, it's going to be disappointing, probably not only for the fans, right, but for the clubhouse. I mean, this team is positioned very, very well now as we go into the month of July. And if they can go out and, quote, for lack of a better term, steal a guy by not giving up some major, major prospects, they got a chance to be a very formidable playoff team if they can pull it off.
1: Okay, before I let you go, we don't have an update yet, as you mentioned, on Ronnie. We haven't gotten one since that one from Wald a couple of weeks ago saying that he was not that close to coming back. I mean, I've been trying to ask everybody I've been having on that covers the team. I mean, I think post All-Star break at the minimum, would you think?
0: I think so. Just because, we get caught in the moment, right? In microwave society, we want to know now what's happening now and results now, but it's still 3 months left of the season. And there's still so much to play and so many games left. They're only at the halfway point plus one game going into this week's homestand. The concern with that hamstring is that's the exact same spot it was injured before. It's the same hamstrings from before. Maybe it's not as serious as a strain as it was before, but the worry is that it's right there. So, why not rest it? If you can sort of tread water and try to get to this All-Star break without rushing Ronald Acuna back, I say do it, because you'd rather him in that lineup in September than the end of June.
1: Yeah, and who knows what's going to happen at that point. Anyway, Chad, really appreciate it. Yeah. Thanks for joining me as always. We'll chat soon.
0: All right, my friend. Bye.
1: Great stuff there from Chad Bishop of the AJC, Braves beat reporter. All right, if you're on hold, stay there. You will get first dibs when we get back. We will also finally hear from Kyle Pitts to wrap this thing up. Do you agree with the statement by the Falcons? I'll read it one more time when we get back on Kyle Pitts and his new contract on 989.
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0: Alpitz. I had not read Ian Cunningham's statement yet. It just come out. So as I was reading Ian Cunningham's statement, specifically the first sentence, I was like, whoa, wait a minute, slow it down. Kyle has earned this opportunity through consistency he's shown every day? What? Anything but, man. So then we got into it. A lot of people, and I said to Don before we started taking calls, I was like, I have a feeling this is going to go the exact same way the conversation went. The people who wanted them to sign Pitts and like the move are going to say the statement's a nothing burger, turtle, you don't know what you're talking about. And the people that think they should have waited to sign him are going to say, I agree with you. Look at the numbers, and it'll back up the story about his lack of consistency. And that's where we are 3 hours later. 404-726-0929. Josh is at work. What's up, Josh?
1: Turtle, what's up, man?
0: What up?
1: So I didn't get a chance to listen to like half the show because my supervisor was being a hater and made me take my AirPod out. But apparently we're talking about Kyle again. I'm going to just ask you a couple of questions.
0: I just laid out why. It's not for no reason.
1: No, I got you. So let me ask you a couple of questions. Who would you rather have call the plays for this offense, Kyle Shanahan or Zach Robinson?
0: Okay, sure.
1: Who would you rather have call the plays for this offense, Andy Reid or Zach Robinson?
0: Sure.
1: Right. Who would you rather have? You'll see where I'm going. I ain't even got to go down the whole list. My point is, when you get an offensive coordinator that actually believes in creativity, moving players around, creating opening, you know, getting people open, and capitalizing on your actual personnel, you get results, okay? Like all of the tight ends that y'all keep claiming are better than Kyle, I'm not saying he's the best player in the world, but he's damn sure not the bum that a lot of people describe him to be. But if you put him with a coordinator that actually moves him around, takes advantage of the mismatches, basically uses him like he was used in 2021. I keep on saying it. When he had his most productive year.
0: No, fine. But Josh, even you can't argue that he's been consistent, right?
1: I'm glad you said that. Because I didn't hear the original quote. All I can gather from the quote that you said, just off of face value, is Ian is talking about Kyle being consistent since they've been in the building. Since they've laid eyes on him, he's been consistent every day since they have laid eyes on him. So, you know, I can't say whether or not he was talking about the previous 4 years or whatever. But I got.
0: But then he should. But then don't make it ambiguous. Clarify.
1: Well, I mean, that's a media thing, Turtle. That's something that you would want him to do. You know what I'm saying? Like to him, he probably ain't even thinking about it in that aspect. And then also another real quick analogy to give you because I was thinking about this the other day. The equivalent of going from an offensive coordinator that actually uses you to Zach Robinson would basically be the equivalent of, God forbid, something happens to Mike Conte and they replace him for whatever reason. And the new guy that comes in has never run a sports talk radio show. And he comes to you and says, hey, Chris, look, we love what you do, man. We love what you do. However, you cannot take phone calls in your show anymore. You would be able to do your job, but it would not be as good a product as it is now because your callers is what drives your show. So essentially going from a offensive coordinator who, like I said, moves you around, takes advantage of mismatches and things of that nature to somebody who doesn't, it makes all the difference in the world.
0: No, I'm not saying that it won't, Josh, and I appreciate you as always. I'm not saying that Kyle Pitts is not going to have success. I'm saying you're saying, meaning you, the Falcons, are saying that one of the pillars of the reasons behind giving him the deal and the $36 million guaranteed, according to Ian Cunningham, I'm reading his direct quote, Kyle has earned this opportunity through the consistency he's shown every day. Okay. If you're going to say that, it needs to be true.
2: Yep.
0: It is not true. Kyle Pitts, as a football player, I'm not talking about as a man, as a father, as a teammate, as a locker room guy, as a golfer, as a quote. I'm talking about as a football player has been the literal textbook definition of inconsistency throughout his career. So If you want to say Kyle has earned this opportunity through the consistency he's shown and the growth he's made both

0: on and off the field during my time as general manager, that's one thing. Still don't buy it, but okay. But that's not made clear in this statement.
1: Yeah. And also, to the point, as far as, like, you know, he wasn't even thinking about that, or, like, media is the only one that would care about that. It's not true. You know who else hears stuff like that? Agents. And they will use that in contract conversations, because now, moving forward, if I'm someone playing for the Atlanta Falcons, well, you said Kyle Pitts was consistent, so what exactly is consistency? Don't talk to me about consistency when these contract talks. Like, when if Bijan Robinson comes up, you can't say anything to me. You gave him a contract and called him consistent?
0: You are right, yeah.
1: You better open every single wallet you can find to keep me here.
0: Right. And the ironic thing is, Josh, I'm sure you didn't see this because you're at work. Literally under Mark Raimondi's post that he put out, okay, with the quote from Ian Cunningham, the first comment from Bill is, I'm not against signing him, but let's not pretend that first sentence isn't complete BS. So don't tell me, like, oh, it doesn't matter, it's just a statement. No, the fans read it and they comment on it, just like Bill. Bill's a Falcons fan. Bill's reading the quote. He follows Mark Raimondi. He gets his information about the team. And when he reads that, he felt compelled to take to the streets online and say that I'm not against signing him, but let's not pretend that first sentence isn't complete BS. So, Josh, my man, it does matter. It does matter. Here's the quote. Perception is reality. The perception of what the Falcons think about Kyle Pitts is what they chose to write in this statement. Okay? And that is that Kyle has earned the opportunity through the consistency he's shown every day. And he has not. Okay? He just hasn't.
1: Like, what is, like, Ian, what's your definition of inconsistent then? Like, if Kyle Pitts has earned this because of his consistency, what does an inconsistent player look like to you?
0: I guess Ray McLeod, because he was dismissed from the team last year, right? Because whatever the heck that was going on, right? 404-726-0929, Alexander at Riverdale, what's up?
2: First Turtle, great show, and when it comes down to it, it's exactly what you stated, man. It's reality versus the perception of it. Your reality is the truth. The reality of it is that he has been inconsistent in the three-year time period that he's had the first year and this past year. That's the reality. The perception is that he has been under inconsistent leadership and coaching, which has caused his inconsistencies to come forth. If we provide him the right coaching, the right situation, we'll provide him the consistency that the previous regime did not provide. And because we can do that, we're going to provide the perception that he is the reality, or I should say the perception that he is the consistent top five tight end. Say it right, Toter. Don't trick yourself. The reality of it is that Kyle Pitts has been average to below average. The reality of it is Kyle Pitts has only been able to progress and only been able to actually provide any type of consistency when he's been forced to. So, Turtle, I want to let you know something. You're not tripping. The reality of it is he did not deserve an extension. The perception of it is our regime is better than the previous one because it lacked leadership and coaching, something that we will bring, which will bring consistency to the team. Do I agree with it? No, because that's not the reality. But in order for us as fans to be able to jump on board, we have to believe in the perception. And that's what I got, Turtle.
0: No, appreciate it, man. Really well said. I can't help but just feel that the situation has evolved now to a point where we need to, as the caller just said, like, be truthful and factual with each other. That's all I'm asking. That's all this entire conversation has been about. I said it last week, and I'll say it again now as we put a bow on this topic. Again, one last time, Chris Thomas tonight here on 92.9 The Game. The reason Kyle Pitts is back in the conversation, he didn't do anything. The team announced his signing today. He spoke, and we didn't get to it today. We'll get to it tomorrow. We have a bunch of audio to play for you. And then the GM put out a statement. And the GM opened his statement by saying, we value his consistency. And that's a big reason why we gave him the contract. But to our last caller's point, when you do your homework and when you do your research, Consistency is the last word I would use to describe Kyle Pitts. Again, not as a man,

0: not as a father, not as a teammate, not as a locker room guy, as a football player. As a football player. A lot of you keep saying, oh, Turtle, this whole thing about Kyle Pitts has been personal. I don't know Kyle Pitts. I've never spoken to the man in my life.
1: Have not said anything about his person, like as a character. It's all about him as a football player.
0: Football. I've been in the same room with Kyle Pitts maybe five times. Never spoken a word to him. Okay? I've been producing when Dukes and Bell had interviews with him. That's as far as I ever got. Sometimes you get a chance to talk to the player. Sometimes you don't. That's it. I have no relationship with Kyle Pitts. So this is not personal. This is me wanting the Atlanta Falcons to be the best team they can be. And so far, this organization has done nothing but great things, in my opinion, up until this point. I just think this was rushed. There was no need to do this now. And then to come out with the justification as being, you know, he's been a model of consistency. What? I mean, really? I mean, you know, it's we all have access to Google, right? We can Google his stats year over year over year. He has two or three big games a year, and the rest he disappears. I had the stats in my hands last week, and I read them out loud numerous times throughout my four-hour program. But you want to hear what you want to hear sometimes. And if you're a Kyle Pitts stan, and you think this was the right move, you're going to come on here and say that it's because of the quarterbacks, that it's because of the injury, and it's because of the coaching staff. Okay. I'm not here to try to convince you. I'm here to present my opinion in a strong way and have you present yours. We can agree, we can disagree, we can be neutral, whatever. I'm not trying to convince you. I'm just trying to make you understand where I'm coming from. I'm coming from a place of having been in Atlanta now for almost 6 years, and I've never seen a winning football season from this football team. I'm sick of it. I'm sick of it. I don't want to cover another losing year next year. I don't want to be on the flyover, you know, to the grace of God, Conte lets me do it again this year. I think I am. But, you know, to come on here week after week after week, just, you know, banging my head against the microphone, because the Falcons are doing the same Falcon things all over again. And unfortunately, this move, signing Kyle Pitts, is the first thing that reminds me of old Falcon stuff. This reminds me of the losing Falcon stuff. Doing things when you don't have to, rushing to judgment, Julio Falcon for life, you know, all that. That's what this stinks of to me.
1: Yeah.
0: Maybe they're right. Maybe he goes out and he has 1,200 yards and 12 touchdowns this year. That's great. I'm not rooting against that. But I am rooting for the Falcons. And that comes above any individual player. I'm happy for Kyle that he got his bag. That's great. But do I think it was the right move at the right time? No.
1: Nope.
0: Nope. And that's how we'll put a bow on this conversation. Appreciate everybody that joined in, not just tonight, but through this whole little mini Kyle Pitts saga we've had here over the last week or so. Thanks to Dom. Oren will be back tomorrow. And thanks to my guests as well, Chad Bishop, Jason Longshore. And we'll reconnect with Greg Allman later this week. All right, that'll do it. Same bat time, same bat place tomorrow on 92.9 The Game.
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4: 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And it's not done yet. It's halftime between the Netherlands and Morocco in Monterrey. Scoreless, and both teams have had a ton of chances. The second half of this one is going to be crazy. The first game was crazy, with Japan opening the scoring, Brazil coming back to win that match with a late goal in stoppage time. And you thought, okay, what about this game in the middle? What about this Germany-Paraguay match that Germany is a giant favorite in? And then we got what we got. This is history. Paraguay knocked out Germany on penalties. Germany doesn't lose on penalties. They did here. Brazil with that comeback. Morocco and the Netherlands putting on a classic right now. While we're talking right now, the party in Asunción and all over Paraguay is insane. And the party's continuing because the president has issued a decree that tomorrow is a national holiday because of this win. I've seen videos of random German fans going up to live TV hits of Paraguayan reporters outside of the stadium in Foxborough and congratulating them and finding a way to communicate. The amount of stories that are going to come out of this, it is just on another level today. And this is the start of the round of 32. We still have a long way to go in this tournament. It's going to be a crazy ride. The tournament has found another level in the round of 32 after, in my opinion, the best group stage we've ever seen. So just buckle up, friends. That's about all I can tell you right now. Tonight, we are going to be on the radio for three segments, and then we will move over to stoppage time on YouTube. We'll take some questions, and we'll be talking about all of this for a while. We're going to try to cover all of it. These are the nights that are a lot of fun in this game, and we're not going to sweat over what the formation was and what formation, what position somebody was in. And we're not going to sweat over tactics. We're going to talk about how this felt. And there's a lot of feeling in these games today. Gustavo Alfaro might still be talking at his post-game press conference. This is a guy who I've talked about during the tournament. He does have a tendency to complain a little bit when things don't go his way. But he's also a very inspiring manager. And for Paraguay to go from a very bad loss to open the tournament to the United States to this is pretty epic. This is a team that will go down alongside the Tata Martino team in 2010 that just gives the Paraguayan people so much pride. He said something, as I'm getting some of the quotes from his post-game press conference, he said something that is maybe one of the best quotes I've ever heard about the game. He said that football makes you dance to the music that it plays for you. Sometimes it's a cumbia, sometimes it's a tango, sometimes it's a rumba. Tonight, he said, they got to dance a polka. You might hear that and say, wait a minute, why is the Paraguayan manager talking about a polka? It's not the same polka. It's Paraguayan polka. It's their own music. It was born in the 19th century, blended Guarani rhythms with kind of a Western tradition. I cannot say that I've ever heard anything like it in my life. So when Alfaro said that tonight Paraguay got to dance a polka, he was saying that tonight Paraguay got to play its own music, its own song at the World Cup. And everybody

to hear it. So let's go through this. The headline, that's the result. Paraguay 1, Germany 1 through 120 minutes. Paraguay 4, Germany 3 on penalties in Foxborough, Massachusetts. Germany eliminated at this stage. Paraguay through to the round of 16. First time in their history that Germany have ever lost a World Cup penalty shootout. There's so much more in this. Germany controlled the possession, as you would have expected. By the 35th minute, they'd completed almost 250 passes, while Paraguay had 31. Germany, though, did not have a single shot on target in the first half. Against the run of play, Paraguay scored. Miguel Almirón, back from suspension after the red card, he laid it down the line. Really nice work from Almirón, the overlapping run from his former teammate here in Atlanta, Matias Galarza, with a great cross, picking out Julio Enciso, powered home the header, Paraguay's first ever goal in a World Cup knockout match. No team had ever completed 253 more passes than their opponents in a World Cup first half and been losing at halftime until Germany tonight. 54th minute, Germany found the equalizer. Kai Havertz, a really nice glancing header off of a cross from Florian Wirtz. Nothing else after that. Goes into extra time. 102nd minute, Jonathan Tah headed in what looked like the winner. But VAR ruled it out for a foul on the keeper. There's been a lot of complaining out of Germany on this. There's been a lot of complaining out of players. İlkay Gündoğan saying, well, in the Premier League, they would have just shrugged that off. Well, that's not really your bar for good refereeing, first off, because the Premier League is one of the worst officiated leagues in the world. Just ask anybody who's in it. It's a foul on the goalkeeper. It's way too handsy on the goalkeeper, and he doesn't just screen him by stopping in front of him. He gets his arms out on him. It's an easy call, and it needs to be called. And we've seen too much contact on these set pieces. We see too many picks, too many blocks, too many grabs, too many holds to set others up. And I'm glad it was called. It needs to be called. That needs to be the bar going forward, even in the beloved Premier League. It needs to be called. So then you go to penalties. And this is where the story really takes another turn for Paraguay. Orlando Gil, their manager, or their goalkeeper, he is a player for San Lorenzo. He had 6 saves in regulation. He made 2 saves in the shootout on Kai Havertz and on Nick Voltamade. He was asked after the game if the saves came from instinct or preparation. He gave all the credit to all of the work that the coaching staff did. He said they analyzed every player, every aspect, every detail. But here's the part you might not know, because this probably wasn't talked about on the English language broadcast. So all week, Jose Luis Chilavert, who's one of the all-time greats, goalkeeper for Paraguay, a legend, a loudmouth, publicly criticized Gil a lot. He said he was playing mute, said he wasn't organizing his defense. Alfaro backed Gil publicly in a press conference, kept him in goal. And tonight, all that faith was rewarded when he made 2 saves in the shootout. There's also Gustavo Gomez, the captain for Paraguay. He said tonight that Paraguay had to be Paraguay more than ever in this match. His quote of the night that captures the identity of this team, he said, deep down, Germany knew that if they wanted to beat Paraguay, they were going to have to sweat blood. That's an image. It worked. Paraguay was amazing in this. Alfaro, he said afterwards that before the game, he told his players in the locker room, I want to see 26 warriors sing the anthem and leave the field as legends. He did. He got to see it. All of Paraguay got to see it. All of the world got to see it. He said, we have thousands of flaws, but we have a heart that never gives up. And I said this with Chris Thomas. What I give Gustavo Alfaro so much credit for is, yeah, his team's flawed. They are not the most talented Paraguay that we've ever seen. They don't have a lot going on in the attack. They make the most out of what they have. And they also know what they can't do. It's incredibly impressive how disciplined this team is. And just how resilient. Again, to bounce back after an awful loss in game 1 and now get to the round of 16 in a historic day. Joshua Kimmich, after the game,

for Germany, he said, look, Germany isn't really a world power anymore. You can't say that after what they've done since 2014. He said, looking back at the four matches in this tournament, it wasn't enough. It wasn't always that great. He said in the second match, they were a bit lucky, and then they lost two matches. It's not enough. It's not good enough for Germany. He said it's not on the coach. It's not on the media. It's not on the referee. It's the players didn't play well enough. So to get the scale, I mentioned it, Santiago Peña, the president of Paraguay, he signed a national decree that Tuesday, June 30th, is a national holiday now. And he also, the decree itself, there's a phrase that identifies Paraguay as a country, win or die. The decree says that Paraguay's brave lions demonstrated to the world the great truth of that phrase. It invokes the mythic Garra Guarani, the fighting spirit of Paraguay. The decree also says that Paraguay left their soul on the field in a match that reminds the country of the heroism of their ancestors. I mean, come on. This is amazing. Like, if you love sports and you haven't gotten into this tournament yet, the bandwagon still got plenty of seats. This is everything we love about sports. This is every underdog story that we love. You can understand what happened in this very easily, again, without knowing anything about formations and tactics and proper terminology according to some countries in the world. You can just get into the fact that a bunch of underdogs started a tournament badly and then played their guts out to beat a team that was highly favored against them and to get this done. You gotta love that. And this is a team that, yeah, you gotta root for the rest of the way. Just amazing. Very likely they're gonna play France in the round of 16. I don't know how the dictator Mbappe is gonna feel about it. He's probably celebrating this one. They got to get past Sweden. They should, but I mean, what we're learning so far is anything can happen. Let's go to Houston real quick. Brazil coming back to win 2-1 over Japan. Gabriel Martinelli scoring the winner in the 95th minute. This was Brazil's first comeback win in a World Cup knockout match since 2002. The last time they did that, they won that World Cup. The last time they came back in a knockout round game was against England on their way to that title. Japan scored in the first half. Sano with the goal. Brazil's down at halftime. Japan was defending so well. And Ancelotti changed things up a little bit. And this is the brilliance of Carlo Ancelotti. He's not really married to one way of playing or one shape or one idea. He adapts to what he has to work with. Again, common theme, huh? He said, look, it's not working. We can't get through the middle. Japan is boxing everything out in the middle of the field. Let's get out wide. Let's put in crosses. That might not be plan A for us, but we got to find something here. And they did. And they pick out Casemiro, and he heads it home. It's a great ball from Gabriel, the defender. Casemiro with the header, 1-1. It looks like it's going to extra time. It looks like Brazil is in trouble here, but you saw this Brazil team make it happen. The buildup is the story. Ryan won the ball back in the attacking half. Bruno Guimarães appeared in the box with that vision that he has to make the right pass. Martinelli finishes into the left corner past Zion Suzuki. Ancelotti called this Brazil's most complete match of the tournament, even though they had a lot to do to get this one done. Brazil really impressed me here because of that resilience. And that's not something we normally associate with Brazil. And here's all you need to know about Carlo Ancelotti. And here's why you go out and you spend the money. And honestly, Brazil, I thought, waited too long for Carlo because they brought in another manager, basically waiting another year while Carlo did his last year at Real Madrid, and they kept hoping they would get him, and they kept trying, and they kept promising they would get him, and eventually they did. And you get it for this kind of a game, and you get it for this kind of a statement afterwards. After the match, reporters ask him why he didn't celebrate more visibly when Martinelli scored. He stayed calm. He said, people ask me why I didn't celebrate, but football's also about respect.
Yes, we were happy to win, but I looked across and saw a Japanese team.

0: that had given absolutely everything. They fought with incredible courage, and I know exactly how painful a defeat like that can be. Of course, I celebrated inside because my responsibility is to Brazil, and qualifying was our objective. But I've been in football for many years, and I've experienced both victory and heartbreak. Sometimes the best way to respect your opponent is to remain humble in your biggest moments. He said, Japan made us suffer for 95 minutes. They deserved our respect, not exaggerated celebrations. Brazil are through. We know we must improve. Tonight we celebrate, but tomorrow we go back to work because the World Cup only gets more difficult from here. We'll talk about Japan's fallout from this. We'll talk about more probably golden quotes from Gustavo Alfaro. We'll look ahead to Wednesday with England playing here in Atlanta at noon, with the United States playing at 8 o'clock in the round of 32. No score yet between the Netherlands and Morocco. Plenty more to come as we talk World Cup on Atlanta Soccer tonight on 92.9 The Game and the Odyssey app.
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9: 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We're almost into the 60th minute in Monterrey. No score between Morocco and the Netherlands. It's been back and forth. A lot of action in this one, but no breakthroughs as of yet. Take a look really quick at kind of how this game is flowing. Morocco has had more chances, three big chances, outshooting the Netherlands 8-5, but nothing on the board yet. I think Morocco's been the better team. I think they've been the better team in the tournament, but they've got to find a way, and that's what these games are all about. This is the only matchup of two top 10 teams in the FIFA rankings in this round of 32. All right. Let's finish up with Brazil and Japan before we get into what Wednesday is going to bring us. And that's not even really getting into tomorrow. We'll get through that really quickly as well because it's just nonstop right now. So we talked about Japan, and I talked about this last night. Like, I really wanted to pick Japan. I feel like my pick was actually really accurate, with the exception that Vinicius Jr. would play a major role in it. I said it'd be close. I said Brazil would come through it. It's a little bit closer than I thought it was going to be. But this is the challenge for Japan. This is the challenge for the United States. This is the challenge, I think, for Mexico. For teams that are trying to climb up into that elite tier, you've got to win these games. And I agree with Hajime Moriyasu, the manager for Japan. They are closing the gap between Japan and the top teams in the world. They absolutely are. But I also agree with him in when he said that the late goal conceded proves that the gap is still real. Japan consistently plays very, very well. They do so many things well. They're so structured well. But it's little things that cost them. Little things. They end up getting a couple of passes by Brazil to get out of the pressure, and they get punished. It's a pattern. It's something that Japan has to be able to do. I think the other pattern in this game was that Japan got a little nervous, and they dropped back more. And that was not what Moriyasu wanted them to do. He wanted this team to be on the front foot in these moments. He didn't want them to sit so deep. Teams that do that our team

that are anxious in those moments, worried in those moments. It's not scared. It's you have to have that belief to get through that moment, something you haven't ever done before. And you look at the difference between a Paraguay and a Japan in this, and Paraguay stayed true to who they were, which was going to sit back more, but their performance reflected their identity, whereas Japan, as the game got longer, they went away from the things that made them good in this tournament. I feel terrible for Japan because I really like how they've built. I really like how they play. I like how good they've gotten. But you have to find the breakthrough. You have to win these kinds of matches. I said it coming into the tournament, and I think Morocco is in this situation now. If you want to be part of the elite, you have to consistently get deep in these tournaments. And right now, the elite is a small tier. And as Joshua Kimmich said, Germany's not in that tier right now. Italy's nowhere near that tier. They can't even get to the tournament right now. These are two of the all-time powers in the game. They're not in the elite tier anymore. Not for now. They can get back there, of course. But they're not. Right now, it's Spain and England who got to the last European Championship final. It's France and Argentina who got to the last World Cup final. Argentina got to the last South American final. Colombia got to that. Is Colombia in the elite tier? They're close. I don't know if anybody else is in that elite tier. I think it's Spain, it's England, it's Argentina, it's France. We'll see. Morocco and the Netherlands. Again, the Netherlands have never won the World Cup. They've been to three finals. They're not in that elite tier. Morocco's trying to establish themselves in it. They were a semifinalist in 2022. They kind of, sort of, won the African Cup of Nations. They were in the final. That part is definitely true. They were awarded the trophy. I don't know if they actually have it. But they got to the final. Are they elite? If they get back to, I think, at least a quarterfinal, I would put them in that tier. But that's what we're learning in this tournament, that I think the gap between the tiers is narrowing. The gap from back to front is narrowing. But there's still a moat around the elite tier. And Germany crashed. They're not there. We'll see who else can get there. We'll see if it's a temporary stay or if somebody can start to establish themselves. I think if Morocco gets to the final eight, they've established themselves. We have to talk about them as a world power. All right, let's talk about one of the world powers that is going to be in our city on Wednesday, England and DR Congo. We've never had England in Atlanta before, and I was telling Chris Thomas this. I hope people understand what's coming. I hope people understand what the bars are going to look like tomorrow night. I hope the bars are planning to open early on Wednesday if they still have alcohol, because they'll sell it. And then I hope they get reloaded for the U.S. game, because they'll sell it again. Wednesday is going to be an epic soccer day that I can't ever remember experiencing anything close to it. In Atlanta, we are going to have one of the elite teams in the world here in their round of 32 game with, I think, a decent bit to prove. I do put them in the elite tier, but they're at the back of it. They've got to show more than they have in the group stage. England has the talent. They're the favorites. They won the group. They beat Croatia 4-2. They had a great second half. They couldn't do anything against Ghana, scoreless. They couldn't do anything in the first half against Panama, who was already eliminated. Then they had a very good second half, and they won 2-0. Jude Bellingham showed his quality. Harry Kane has always shown his quality. Thomas Tuchel, the manager, he's got to figure out right back. Reece James is doubtful. Jarrell Kwanzaa went off with an ankle injury against Panama. Jed Spence probably going to start on Wednesday. Declan Rice is likely to return to the starting 11. And they got to go up against a team that has never been here before in DR Congo, a team that we got to see on Saturday. Talk about fight. Talk about being a scrappy team. They had to come back
in a

game that they had to win to get to the knockout round. And they did. And they did it with style. Johan Wiese, Premier League talent. He's not going to be scared of anybody that England puts out there. This is a DR Congo team with a lot of talent. To have to come back in a game where your tournament's on the line, and you've never been in that situation before, and you did it, and you make history, you do that in Atlanta, and then you get to stay in Atlanta, not have to travel. It's comfortable. It's easy. It's incredible where this program is. They beat Jamaica in the Inter-Confederation playoff. They traveled here during an Ebola crisis at home. And now they've made the knockout rounds. And just like we've talked about with Paraguay tonight, you've seen all the comments out of so many different people who represent DR Congo. I mean, we saw it in our city on Saturday night. Just being here is great, but I don't think they're going to settle for that. And that's what's really interesting when you start to look at this. How aggressive is DR Congo going to be in a game where they're a decided underdog? They played with two forwards against Uzbekistan because they had to chase the game. The comments so far are looking like they're going to go to a back five in this match. Sebastian de Sabere, their manager, more than likely going to do that. And that's not a shock. That's what they did against Portugal, and they got a draw. Portugal's not that far off from England. They kept Colombia under pressure in a very narrow loss. Colombia's not that far off of England. DR Congo played two really good teams very tight. They got a draw and a narrow loss. If they play a back five, starts to look really similar to what Ghana did against England, doesn't it? We'll see. England's going to have to show more. They're going to have to make plays. And I've said it throughout this tournament, and I understand why Thomas Tuchel left him at home, because Cole Palmer didn't have a good season. Phil Foden didn't have a good season. But these are the moments where you need those kinds of players, and England doesn't have anybody else. Jude Bellingham's different. He can make things happen, but he's different. He's not a 10. He's not a creative playmaker. And you don't have that. How are you going to break down a deep block and then have to deal with a Johan Wiese out in space in transition? I'm intrigued.

consecutive shootouts at major tournaments. The history's always there. If it goes to penalties, don't look the English media or fans in the eyes. Just don't. Just stay away. Because they'll know who they're going to play. By the time that game kicks off on Wednesday, the winner will know they're going to Mexico City, and they're going to know if they're playing Mexico or they're playing Ecuador. That game's tomorrow night. I can't wait for that. I could sit here and talk about that for an hour. But we got so many things happening right now. We've got to talk about the U.S. and Bosnia and Herzegovina Wednesday night. So, I mean, I'll tell you what my plan is right now at this point. I'm going to get to downtown really early because the England game's at noon. I'm going to try to soak in some of the scene in South Downtown. I'm going to try to see where fans are marching to the stadium from. I'm going to get into the stadium and get settled and tell the story as best as we can of England and DR Congo. After the game's over, we'll go to the media center and the World Congress Center, and we'll get content out. We'll tell the story. We'll write. We'll do video. We'll do all that. And by the time we finish that, hopefully, then we will be walking over to Stats, where we will be broadcasting live. Dukes and Bell will get it started from 2 to 6. I will be there after that, 6 to 8. To take you up to the U.S. men's national team and Bosnia and Herzegovina. Huge, huge Wednesday. That game kicks off at 8. England kicks off at noon. I'll sleep at some point. Just, like I said, make sure you are ready for all of the chaos. And the Netherlands were ready for the chaos. They just get a goal. They're up 1-0 in the 72nd minute. We'll talk about that. We'll talk about the 3-4-3. We'll talk about all of these things coming up on the other side of the break on 92.9 The Game and the Odyssey app.

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5: Welcome back. It's Atlanta Soccer Tonight. Final segment. We'll continue the conversation over on the 92.9 YouTube page after the show. Some stoppage time for sure. The Netherlands up 1-0 on Morocco, 78th minute. We'll talk about the goal scorer here in just a minute. And don't forget, What's on Tap, presented by Michelob Ultra, the official beer sponsor of FIFA World Cup 26. What's on Tap for us in Atlanta is a full day of chaos on Wednesday, but specifically for this show, What's on Tap is a special edition from 6 to 8 leading you up to the U.S. men's national team against Bosnia and Herzegovina. We will be live downtown at Stats. Everywhere is going to be full for this game. Everywhere. FIFA Fan Festival will be full. Get there early if you're going. South Downtown, the Founders Green, going to be full. Both brewhouse locations, going to be full. Anywhere else that has a television, going to be full. Get there early. Coming downtown, you're going to the England game, you want to stay downtown, come hang out with us over at Stats. We'll be on the air from 6 to 8. We'll take you up to kickoff. 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We always have a little bit of structure to end the show, even when it is a chaotic evening like this one. Three standout players. Let's start with number one, Orlando Gil, the goalkeeper for Paraguay. Six saves in regulation against Germany. Two more in the penalty shootout. Denied Kai Havertz on a header from open play. He was fouled in a key situation that VAR took away a goal for Germany in extra time and got it right, by the way. No matter what people complain about or say that in the Premier League it would have been okay, that doesn't matter. This tournament's been called consistently, and that needs to be called every time because it's completely obstructing the goalkeeper. Gil gets the job done. He beats Germany in a penalty shootout for the first time in history. Number two on the standouts, Gabriel Martinelli of Brazil. Came off the bench and kept Brazil in the tournament. 95th minute, stoppage time against Japan. High press wins the ball back. Guimarães plays him through, and a great finish from Martinelli. Ancelotti gets his first knockout victory as the manager of Brazil. And him being on the field, Ancelotti talked about Martinelli and what he did. He said that it gave Vinicius Jr. more freedom, more space. He was very dangerous with it. And Martinelli, I wonder if he'll start in the next game. He delivered off the bench. I wonder if he gets the start in this one. Next time, they'll be on the field on Sunday against the winner of Norway and Cote d'Ivoire. All right, number three on the standouts, Casemiro. And this is a redemption story. Casemiro, a backheel pass missed, and his mistake leads to Japan's goal in the first half. Brazilian fans were calling for him to come off at halftime. Commentators were saying they would have substituted him. Ancelotti said, I do what I want. I've been around the block a few times. I'm sticking with him. He told the team at halftime to stay calm. 9 minutes into the second half, Casemiro gets on the end of a cross from Gabriel. Header, goal, 1-1. Ancelotti was asked about Casemiro after the match. He called him a leader. He said nobody on the field can play in Casemiro's position. Said he never spoke to Casemiro at halftime because he wasn't even thinking about pulling Casemiro. The faith from the manager, the redemption for Casemiro. These are big stories for Brazil, which I have outside of that top tier. This kind of win, though, maybe there's a little more spirit to this Brazilian team than we thought there was. We'll find out in the round of 16. All right, four headlines from all over the world. Let's come to MLS for number one and go to Chicago. One of the biggest signings in MLS history happened today. Robert Lewandowski. He is going to the Chicago Fire.

on a deal through the 2027-2028 MLS season. He will be a designated player, of course. The Polish striker leaves Barcelona after 4 years, 120 goals there, 567 career goals across Barca, Bayern, and Borussia Dortmund. He's captained Poland to 89 international goals and 167 appearances. Greg Berhalter said the signing reinforces the club's ambition to compete for all the trophies. It raises the standard of the club. They sit third in the East right now. Hugo Kuipers is one of the leading goal scorers in the league right now. Wonder what happens with that. Can you play them together? I don't know. 26 points through 14 games. They're 7 points behind Nashville. This is big, and it changes the landscape of this Eastern Conference. Soldier Field has one of the best strikers of this generation now calling at home. All right, number two. Two of the world's biggest managers have open futures after losses today. And yeah, I would put Hajime Moriyasu in this conversation. He's an outstanding manager. Said nothing's decided about whether he continues with Japan after this. He pointed to the Asian Cup as the next big target for Japan, but he might not be part of that. On the German side, Julian Nagelsmann. He said he's not someone who walks away. He said if the Federation wants him to continue, he'll continue. He's 38. He's the youngest coach in a World Cup knockout stage in 40 years coming in. Now he's got a lot of pressure. Does he come back? I think so. The specter that is going to be looming for him is going to be Jurgen Klopp, because he's not managing right now. And there's been some whispers about Jurgen Klopp wanting to get back out to manage. Would a national team suit that? And would Nagelsmann want to get back to the club game and work in the day-to-day? I don't know. I'm intrigued by that one. I would like to see Moriyasu continue with Japan. I'd like to see him get one more crack at getting over the hump and winning a big knockout game, because Japan's never done that. I don't know if he's going to get that opportunity. Nagelsmann, it really depends on what Jurgen Klopp wants to do. I think if Klopp wants the job, he's going to get it. I am sure there's going to be conversations. On the record, off the record, there's going to be conversations. No way around it. Number three, the FIFA Technical Study Group gave a briefing today to kind of close out the group stage. And one of the more interesting observations came from Gilberto Silva. He said the game has become noticeably faster this World Cup. The new rules around throw-ins, the new rules around goalkeeper time-wasting, they're doing exactly what they were designed to do. The flow of the game has improved. And the players that he's talked to, especially in the heat, they're happier with that. It's not a small change. This World Cup is feeling different to play in and different to watch. And it leads me to the number four headline, and it's really funny when you see these kinds of things. The Times in England, on a day where the FIFA Technical Study Group says that the game is faster at this tournament, and the flow of the game is better, it's improved, and players are happy about it, especially when they're playing in the heat. They're happy about the way these games are going. What does the Times in London do? They write an article talking about the momentum of matches and it being a problem because of the hydration breaks. Of course they did. I get that some people don't like the hydration breaks. I totally understand it. It's different. It's not old school. I understand it. But we're really reaching in some of these things, and we're talking about 32% of group stage games had an above-average shift in momentum after the first-half hydration break, and a 26% shift in momentum after the second-half hydration break. Okay, let me ask you a question. Have you enjoyed this World Cup? I think your answer would almost from everybody be yes. Have you enjoyed the level of play in this World Cup? I think almost unanimously, yes. Have the games had more intensity in this World Cup? Yeah, I think it's kind of hard to argue they haven't. So are the hydration breaks affecting that? Would it have been even better if you didn't have the hydration breaks? Is that what you're trying to tell me? Or has this been one of the most enjoyable World Cups with the most intensity, the most end-to-end action, the most late goals in moments?
these wild emotion swings in games.

games that you enjoy as a fan, right? Yeah? We were talking about this in the Austria-Algeria game, weren't we? Talking about it in games today. Why are we still complaining? And why are we not giving the hydration breaks any credit for any of the things that we're enjoying? I know it's different. I know, purists. I get it. I understand that. But is the game, is the actual flow, are you enjoying what you're seeing? I don't think there's many people who would say no. I'm sorry. So, can figure out the format and the flow of it and all that, but if it's just about a commercial being inserted in, even Fox has learned from that, by the way. They're not doing that the same way anymore. They're figuring it out. They improved. I'd rather not have the commercial break, period. I'd rather use it to tell a story. I mean, I am an analyst on broadcast, so I would enjoy to have that time and be able to break stuff down. But if that's your complaint, and not that the games are better because of the break, because I think the evidence shows that they are, I just don't know what to tell you. The Times in London, I'm really not surprised that this headline is coming from you on the same day that the FIFA Technical Study Group talks about how the flow of the game has improved and players are enjoying it. Let's go to three things that make me smile rather than silliness from English media. Number one, Orlando Gil, the goalkeeper for Paraguay. I know I've mentioned it. I just talked about him being one of the players of the day. The story off the field is even bigger. And these are the kind of stories that we learn in these kinds of moments. Gil, the goalkeeper, he'd only played two first division matches in Paraguay 4 years ago. His son was born with health issues, and he had to sell career mementos, memorabilia, including his Paraguay youth national team jersey from the U-20 CONMEBOL championship. He had to do that to cover his son's medical care. He was selling his national team jerseys 4 years ago to keep his family going. He went to San Lorenzo, club in Argentina we know very well, Elias Baez, former teammate. Worked his way up from the reserves, made the first team last year, built a reputation for penalty saves, got his first national team call-ups late in qualifying, and he gets the job in the friendlies leading into the tournament. He gets criticized severely by a legend in the position in Jose Luis Chilavert, and he has the day that he has today. He could probably, after today, get that jersey back from the U-20 CONMEBOL championship if he needs to. But the jersey he wore tonight, he's never going to have to sell that one. That's, you got to love these kind of stories. Number two, another kind of full circle one, Moriyasu, a player who from Japan who is now their manager. He was part of the Japan side that got so close to their first ever World Cup in 1994 that was in the United States. The failure to qualify, it came down to the final game. It's known as the agony of Doha. He never got to a World Cup as a player. He got to coach this World Cup on American soil representing his country. He said tonight that he has kept in touch with that generation of teammates the whole way through. He wanted them to see this Japan side playing in the country that his group didn't get to at that time. He wanted to make his former teammates proud. I think he did. I think it's just an awful way to go out if you're Japan, but this is a great, great team, and they're so close to getting through. Talked about Morocco getting through and having to show something. They were down 1-0. They just tied it in stoppage time. 1-1, 91st minute. Buckle up, folks. And number three on the stories that make you smile, I mean, Morocco getting that goal has to make you smile, but Cody Gakpo, I don't know if you had a chance to see this. He scored the goal for the Netherlands to give them the lead, and I wanted to close with this. On Saturday, Cody Gakpo's partner, Noah Vanderbiesch, posted on social media that she and Cody had lost their unborn son during pregnancy. The Dutch manager, Ronald Koeman, gave Gakpo time to be with his family. They had traveled to be close to the team's camp in Kansas City. Ronald Koeman, Virgil van Dijk, they both spoke yesterday about the support around Cody
Van Dyke

0: said the most important thing is to ask the team will do anything he needs. He says the football secondary, there's more important things in life. And then tonight, Gakpo gets that goal. He hasn't spoken about it. I don't know what he could say. I'm sure he doesn't have the words for it, but you could see it on his face after that goal. And you could see it in the celebrations from his teammates. Stories like this, like Orlando Gil, like what we've seen from Paraguay, like what we've seen from Cody Gakpo tonight, getting the goal that gave the Dutch the lead, like what we've seen from Morocco, coming back, getting it to 1-1. Going to be a good bit of stoppage time here, 6 minutes. We will talk about this game and more. We'll talk about Paraguay. We'll talk about the USA. We'll talk about England. We'll talk about Mexico and Ecuador. We'll talk about all those things over on Stoppage Time on the 92.9 YouTube channel. Come join us. Come hang out. Bring some questions. We'll talk about all that. Watch the end of this game. Tomorrow, I'll be back at 10 o'clock. I don't know if tomorrow's games can live up to today, but I'm not putting anything past this tournament. It has been an absolute blast. Y'all have a good rest of the night. Adios, everybody.
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0: here's Lynell Willingham.
1: Yes, indeed. You are the big voice guy. Youngest in charge, Lynell Willingham, rocking out with you as we take you coast to coast here on this Monday night edition of Westwood One Sports Tonight. A hell of a lot to get into in the NBA. That is where we're going to start as we're getting to witness, get ready to witness a story of redemption. We're getting ready to witness a story of perseverance. Ja Morant, now a member of the Portland Trail Blazers. Ja Morant making his hay with the Memphis Grizzlies throughout the first several years of his career, a two-time All-Star. And quite frankly, what I think we've lost sight of with Ja Morant is just how talented this brother is. The Blazers, though, make a low-risk splash trading for Ja Morant. He comes to Portland in exchange for Jeremy Grant and Chris Murray. And on its surface, right, the first thing that I think is, man, is the rebuild on in Memphis for the Grizzlies. This is the final straw of their deconstruction phase, so to speak. This is the final straw of them tearing it down. Think about how quickly things can change in the landscape of the NBA. It was just 2-3 seasons ago, right? Ja Morant was viewed as one of the undisputed faces of basketball. And the suspension, flashing the guns on Instagram, and then most recently, the injury bug has really, really tainted the picture of how we view one Ja Morant. And as I sit here tonight, if you're watching us on the YouTube stream, there's a grin on my face right now. How do we watch you on the YouTube stream, Lynell? Well, it's easy. You search Westwood One Sports Tonight. You could also stream us live nightly on X as well. It is at NELL_BTP. Why do I have a smile on my face? Why am I excited about what happened earlier tonight? Well, there are a bunch of reasons I'm excited. The number one reason is, though, I fully

really expect Ja Morant, now being a member of the Blazers, I fully expect him to take advantage of this opportunity that he's got in Portland. And more importantly, I expect him to get back to all NBA form. I expect Ja Morant to get back to being the guy we know he's capable of being at his apex, at the height of his career. You go back to that 2021-2022 season. I know, guys, damn near 5 years ago. 27 points, 7 assists, 6 rebounds. Ja Morant's a star. I don't want that to get lost in any of the conversation that we have surrounding him tonight. Here's the bottom line, though. Ja Morant has played 79 games the past 3 years due to, as I mentioned, the off-the-court issues and then the injuries, right? Since 2023, 79 games played for Ja Morant. Here's the thing, though. I think Portland was on a short list of what I would call perfect destinations, perfect landing spots for Ja Morant. This is the city for him to get focused. And more importantly, here's the big part about this. It's the city for him to minimize the distractions. He's got to be shocked right now, talking about Ja Morant. If we're being honest, he's got to be shocked right now. His world has been turned upside down. He has been totally uprooted, moved to a new city, and the hope is, for me at least, with Ja, is that he's gaining new perspective with the adversity that he's in the midst of. Right now, Ja Morant, his trade value for a guy that's as talented as he is, nobody wanted him. They've been trying to trade him for the past 6 months, and nobody's wanted him. When it comes to gaining this new perspective, though, with Ja, look, the reason that nobody wants him, look, it's not about the flashing of the guns. To me, it's about him getting a grasp on who the hell he is. I believe he's going to get this right because I think he will get an understanding of who he is. Ja Morant's story is one of the best stories in sports. This was a zero-star recruit coming out of high school. Murray State takes a chance on him, and a few years later, he is one of the faces of the association. So his meteoric rise is one that everybody across the country should be able to get behind. But for Ja Morant, this trade to Portland, I think, is going to serve as a wake-up call, and we're going to see the most focused, the most determined, the most hungry version of Ja Morant that we have seen to date. We are. He is going to remind us that he's not just one of the biggest stars in the NBA, but he's one of the biggest stars in pro sports. Anscape, the ESPN partner, did a very interesting feature story on Ja Morant recently here to highlight the level of stardom that Ja Morant has. Ja Morant's shoe, the Ja 3, right? Despite Ja Morant being on the shelf, despite, as I mentioned, him only playing in 79 total contests over the past 3 years, despite that, it has had no impact on the marketability of that sneaker. His basketball shoe, in terms of its impact that it's having on the shelves, the impact that it's having online, and the impact that you're seeing across the WNBA, the NBA, college basketball, etc., his shoe is the premier basketball shoe right now. And I know my old heads out there are going to say, oh, psh, he ain't got nothing on MJ. Don't you love when older people, they don't go MJ. They go MJ. He ain't got nothing on MJ. It's that Southern twang that they put on it. But no, clearly the numbers and the longevity pale in comparison, right, to Michael Jordan. But when you talk about Ja Morant's shoe and what it's done in the online store, what it's done in retail stores across the country, and then how many of his peers across the W, the NBA, college, etc., are wearing this sneaker. And here's the difference with this shoe. It's not just a basketball shoe, right? It's stylish on the court. Looks great.
But I'm going to be real. I'm

I'm the fashionista of the show. I'm probably the best dressed man. Take it from me. I am probably the best dressed man in all of Westwood One Sports. Argue with somebody you love. Hopefully that's me. I would stake my claim as the best dressed man at Westwood One Sports. So trust me. I know ball. I know fashion. Ja Morant's shoe, you could wear out on the town for a night with your honey. Ja Morant's shoe, you could wear it to the club where we're all friends. You know what I'm saying? You could wear it anywhere. Why am I talking so much about this kid's shoe? Because it helps tell the story to me of who Ja Morant is. Ja Morant in Portland with the Blazers is going to show the NBA and remind the NBA exactly who he is. It's one of the most marketable, one of the most fun-loving, and one of the most talented players on the planet. And I think in life, right, and we could all speak to this, right? We're family here on Westwood One Sports. When you go through adversity in life, right, most times you fall back on your craft. Most times you fall back on the work. And if you're Ja Morant here, with all of the adversity that you face, with all the turmoil that is around you, whether it's the injury bug, whether it's the poor decision-making on Instagram Live, take all that into account. Bottom line is, Ja Morant's got to fall back on the work. And when he falls back on the work, I think we'll be reminded of just how talented he is. I am stunned, though, that throughout the course of this offseason, and really this dates back to last year as well with Ja Morant, I am stunned that his popularity, excuse me, not his popularity, I am stunned that his trade value, rather, around the league has taken such a significant hit. He's 26 years of age. 26, guys. If we're looking at it from a basketball standpoint, he is quite literally in the heart of his prime. So the fact that his value is diminished to the point that it has, I think if you're Ja Morant, hopefully, right? If you're in his camp, hopefully you are looking at Ja and saying, hey, Slim, this should serve as a wake-up call. And things got pretty low in Memphis, right? You got benched. You got suspended. Your coaches got fired. You were arguing with the front office. You were arguing with coaches. America's turned on you, basically. And now you've been traded. So if not now for Ja Morant, then when? If not now for Ja Morant, then when's it going to happen? When is he going to wake up and come to the realization of, hey, I've got a massive opportunity here on my hands. I fully expect that this is the wake-up call that Ja Morant needs. I think Ja Morant is going to remind us as soon as next year just how talented he is and where he belongs amongst the top point guards in this sport and where he ranks amongst the top players in this sport. He is box office, electric, whatever adjective you want to use to describe him, he is that. But the fact of the matter is, he's played 79 games in the past three seasons, whether due to suspension, whether due to injury. But the bottom line is, when healthy, starting fresh next year in Portland, I fully expect Ja Morant to seize the opportunity and get back to that all-NBA, all-star caliber form. And look, I'm not acting as if Ja is some flawless player, right? Jump shots lacking from three. And the injury bug. That's been his big Achilles heel here. But outside of that, Ja Morant could go. I don't think there's anybody in basketball circles that would question that. I think the question is his head screwed on straight? The question is he going to surround himself with the right folks? And this is the tough part about it, man. And where sports meets reality when it comes to Ja Morant, right? Ja Morant, his story, as I mentioned, right? He was a zero-star recruit. Murray State took a chance on him. And then a couple of years later, he is one of the faces of the NBA. Life

comes at you fast. And unfortunately for John Morant, came at him too fast. But when you reach a certain level, though, right, whether that's going pro in the NBA or the NFL, or whether you get a job at a Fortune 500 company, or whether you become, you know, the general manager at a fast food spot, any type of promotion that you receive within the workplace, anytime you reach new heights in your profession, right, you can't bring everybody with you, if that makes sense, right? You can't keep the same circle. You can't participate in the same behaviors once you reach a certain status. And I think that's where we're at with John Morant. I hope this situation, and I know it will, because I believe in the talent, right? Hopefully this situation serves as a wake-up call for one John Morant. And he understands moving forward, hey, playing in the NBA, playing in the NBA is a privilege, not a right. And John Morant's got to do what he can to keep that privilege. But here's the thing. He's 26 years old. He's 26. What I'm not going to do is sit here and draw negative conclusions on his basketball future based off of the past few years in an organization. Now, let's be honest, right? Has been filled with turmoil. From coaches being fired, you can say, oh, it's John Morant's fault. Well, they've blown this thing up, man. They have signaled here within the past 18 to 36 months, talking about the Grizzlies, they have signaled where their mind is. Desmond Bane is gone. Jaren Jackson has been moved. And the latest domino to fall, and really you can look at it as the official closing of a chapter of Grizzlies basketball, John Morant now out of the door. Question is for Ja, is he going to take heed? Is he going to use the situation not as some sort of pity party for himself, but will he use the situation as an opportunity to look himself in the mirror, self-reflect, and go, hey, what matters to me? Hey, what's most important here? I get you want to save everybody, right? When you make it, you want to save people. You get Superman complex. Understand if you're Jai, you can save more people by leaving some folks behind. I think that's probably the message that needs to get across to one John Morant. Because if you put the antics to the side, and if he's able to be healthy, this is one of the most electric players in basketball. This is one of the future faces of the NBA. This is a guy that I think can be the best player on a championship team. How many players across the association have his gravity on the offensive end? The ability to break down defenses off the bounce, to force defenses to collapse, to routinely create for yourselves and others, the highlight plays, playing above the rim, making plays below the rim. He is box office. Question is he going to be available for his team? That's making the right decisions off the floor. And then I think the bigger concern right now, if you're a basketball person, I think if you're a basketball person and you don't believe that he's learned his lesson and put the poor behavior behind him, then you're never going to believe in him. Because if this doesn't get you to wake up, I don't know what will, in terms of the John Morant situation. The other piece of it that I think is tough to stomach and the difficult thing to bet on here is the injuries. When you think about the style of basketball, playing above the rim, being a high flyer, taking as many bumps and bruises as he does during a 48-minute game, you wonder how his game ages. He's 26. He's 26. Right in the heart of his prime. Is his prime ultimately cut short, though, because of the style of play? We'll never know, but breaking news that we got a couple of hours leading into the program, John Morant, who's been shopped really for the last 6-7 months, finally has his new home, finally has his new destination. John Morant, a member of the Portland Trailblazers, after they send Jeremy Grant and Chris Murray to Memphis in exchange for John Morant. We'll see if Morant

0: could get his act together. We go from one troubled star to another next here on Westwood One Sports Night.
1: Just like your fireworks this time of year, the NBA offseason is exploding. GMs are trading players while we're dealing the insight and answers you want to know. Which teams are setting themselves to pop off next season and which could die out quicker than a cheap firecracker? Westwood One Sports.
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1: Sorry, partner. Just admiring that bottle of Texas Pete you got.
0: Oh, yeah. My chicken needs a little kick.
1: Oh, Texas Pete is going to wrangle up bold flavor and turn mealtime into a rowdy good time.
0: Oh, well, I'll toss it on the potatoes, too.
1: Now you're talking. Unleash that southern mix of premium cayenne peppers and turn up the heat on those taters.
0: Yeehaw! Oh, hold my spot. I'm going back for more Texas Pete.
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1: Yes, indeedy. Westwood One Sports Night continues with the youngest in charge, Linnell Willingham, as we take you coast to coast, getting you up to 3 a.m. Eastern Time, bringing you the latest and greatest in the world of sports. For just now joining us, man, massive, massive news coming out of the NBA, and I feel like we're going to be saying that really all night tonight. Massive, massive news coming out of the NBA. To start the show, Ja Morant, in his era in Memphis with the Grizzlies, officially coming to an end. He is now a member of the Portland Trail Blazers. I fully expect him to resurrect his career. I think the situation that has caused him to miss so much time, 79 games over the span of 3 years, right? I think all that's behind him. I think the off-the-court stuff I don't worry about, and I think the injury bug, fingers crossed, past him as well. Sometimes a fresh start, a change of scenery is all you need. Point blank. It is all you need. I feel that is the case here, right? When it comes to one Ja Morant. I think that is the case here when it comes to one Ja Morant. I feel he'll get back on his high horse. One guy who's not going to get back on his high horse anytime soon, it seems like, is former Detroit Lions corner Terrion Arnold. He was released by the franchise earlier today after he was bonded out. Bond was set at $1 million. He met that bond, and he thought he was leaving the courtroom to go back to be with the Lions. He had a smile on his face, but as we know and found out earlier today, the Lions no longer want any parts of Terrion Arnold after he was arrested last week on felony charges of armed robbery and kidnapping. So here is the backstory I would say surrounding Terrion Arnold and this kidnapping. Terrion Arnold had been robbed. I believe this was a year ago, a little over a year ago. And basically what he attempted to do, and Thrill, help me out on this if I'm blanking on the details here. What he attempted to do was to get his things back, right? Tried to rob his things back. Turns out he wrongfully suspected the victims of being the people that stole from him. So that's the issue here. He is accused of orchestrating the abduction and beating of three men whom prosecutors believe he wrongly suspected of stealing his luxury goods and close to $100,000 cash. It's just a stupid situation all around. If you're Terrion Arnold, when you consider, that's why I think it's so ironic that we're talking about the Terrion Arnold thing and the Ja Morant situation in consecutive segments here, because both of these situations should serve

should serve as an example of what you don't do once you reach a certain social status. Once you reach a certain social status, I don't care what your background is, I don't care who your friends are, you shouldn't be on IG Live waving a pistol. You shouldn't be in the strip club on IG Live waving a pistol. Once you make it to the National Football League, under no circumstances should you be participating in attempted robbery. I get Terrion Arnold's thought process here. It's stupid, but I'd be an idiot if I said, no, I don't understand it at all. Terrion Arnold, what did Pooh Shiesty say? He wanted to get it back in blood, right? That is what Terrion Arnold was trying to do here in this situation. The bottom line is, he didn't get it back in blood. He's going to get it back in a lengthy jail sentence, potentially, depending on how his trial goes. He was, though, afforded the opportunity to post bond today at $1 million. The Lions, though, releasing him. The decision by Detroit to release him, I think, surprised some folks, is what I would say. Definitely surprised some folks. Because earlier in the offseason, we heard Detroit, and I guess rightfully so, right? We heard Detroit go to bat for him. We heard Detroit take his side publicly. Right? And without having all the details, obviously. They took his side, and where we sit now is the Detroit Lions are stuck in a really, really tough spot here. I want to talk about Terrion Arnold and him needing to make better decisions. I do. But when I talk about this situation, when I put this situation under the microscope, it's extremely difficult, guys, not to think about the immediate impact that it has on the Detroit Lions. The Detroit Lions, as a result of Terrion Arnold being released, they will not make the playoffs for the second consecutive year. And if I'm being honest, they feel like a group that's lost its swagger. They feel like a group, after losing their two coordinators last year, they feel like an auraless bunch. And if you've played really any level of football, I'll say if you played at least high school football, you can speak to this. Those of you that play high school football, who did you have the tightest relationship with? If you played college football, who did you have the tightest relationship with? Who did you really go to war for? Was it your head coach or was it your coordinator or position coach? It's probably the latter. So when you think about, well, what's wrong with Detroit? What's the missing sauce in Detroit? It's the fact that Aaron Glenn is now the head coach of the Jets and Ben Johnson is now the head coach of the Chicago Bears. As a result of that, you

the key pillars that are gone or returning from significant injury? David Montgomery, who I believe, right, was the toughness, was the grit of that offense, he's gone. What does that do? Oh, Linnell, it just means more Jahmyr Gibbs, right? Is that a good thing? What do you mean, Linnell? Of course it's a good thing. Jahmyr Gibbs is arguably the worst pass-protecting running back in all of the National Football League, and damn near got Jared Goff split in half at times last year. Disinterested in pass protection. Is he soft? I don't know. You can't be playing in the Motor City and have a little, have a little sprinkle on your ice cream. You can't be soft playing in the Motor City, pal. You can't. And I look at Jahmyr Gibbs as a guy that's got to take a massive step forward next year. I look at Jahmyr Gibbs as a guy who's going to have a lot of pressure on him heading into 2026. He must become a three-down back. He has to. Or else Jared Goff's going to get broke the hell up. There's questions on the offense with the running back spot. There's questions with the offensive line. This has probably been the most under-talked about storyline of the offseason in the NFC. Penei Sewell, right? All pro as a right tackle. We just assume, it's no big deal. It's nothing. It's like going from eating, strawberry jam Uncrustables to grape jam Uncrustables. No big deal. Just a change in your diet. No. Penei Sewell's going from the right side to the left side. Who the hell knows how that transition works? Cade Mays being brought in by way of the charity case that is the Carolina Panthers. He's brought into town to come be the new starting center. How is that going to work? Do we know that that's going to work here for Detroit? We don't. So they got a lot of questions to me. And then you flip to the defensive side. Brian Branch coming off of major injury. Terrion Arnold, no longer a part of the fold. Amik Robertson, now part of the Washington Commanders. Where's the pass rush at with this group? There's just a lot of questions. There are a lot of questions to me that face this Detroit Lions group to where I don't know if I can trust them next year to ultimately be a postseason team. I don't know how high I am on that group going into 2026. And then you add the backdrop of Terrion Arnold being cut. Well, what the hell? What is there to like about Detroit? Secondary is in shambles in a division where you've got to compete against Justin Jefferson, Jordan Addison, the Bears' high-octane offense, whatever the hell misfit, toys they're going to put at receiver for the Packers. You got to have your secondary on point. And the bottom line is Brian Branch coming off a significant injury. Jaden Reed was awful last year. You brought him in via free agency. He wasn't worth a damn. And then you lost to Amik Robertson, who was one of your starters. He's in Washington. Terrion Arnold, he's got an ankle monitor on. What the hell? If you're the Detroit Lions here, how confident are you? If you're a Lions fan, I guess, how confident are you that your group has got what it takes to make the postseason next year? I don't give you a puncher's chance. I don't. I think it's a two-team division. It's going to be between the Vikings and the Bears. I think the Packers lost too much at wide receiver, and they're probably not going to have, Josh Jacobs. And then I look at Detroit taking a massive, massive step back, man. Massive, massive step back. Not sure where this group goes, but I do know this. They will not be amongst the postseason teams coming up next year within the landscape of the NFC. We opened up the show with massive breaking news out of the NBA. Ja Morant, now a member of the Portland Trail Blazers. When we come back, my personal message to the front office, you'll love this, DMV, of the Washington Wizards. All that

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A community reminder from News and Talk 1380 WAOK.

Jesse Didi off to the running here on a Monday night edition of What's Up on Sports Tonight. A hell of a lot to get to as things getting wild and wonderful in the NBA. Ja Morant, now a member of the Portland Trailblazers. LeBron James, Anthony Davis potentially getting rerouted to the Golden State Warriors. We got a lot to get into. But I have a personal message to deliver here before we get into LeBron James and Anthony Davis potentially going to Golden State. The message that I have to give tonight, and can I be honest, can I be selfish? It feels good, ladies and gentlemen, to be able to sit up here and deliver this message. I have a personal message. It is for a group that I refer to as the Wizvengers. Not the Avengers. Those of you who are Marvel nerds out there. No. Not the Avengers. The Wizvengers. Michael Winger. Will Dawkins, Travis Schlenk, the powers that be in the nation's capital that are responsible for ushering in this new era of Wizards basketball. I want to first start my message with a sweeping round of applause. Because hot damn it, no matter how much you guys are doubted, no matter how much adversity you guys have to take on, you inherited the most distressed asset in pro sports. Talking about Bradley Beal's 250 Supermax with a damn no trade clause, and you turned it into this. Look at where we stand as a basketball team, as an organization, talking about the Wizards, the basketball gods on your side because of the ethical tank, the basketball gods on your side because of how you've handled yourselves, guys. You are the byproduct. You are the byproduct of successful team building. Talking about the Wizards. But this reputation that you have, oh, it's a tough one. It's a tough one. We all got a family member out there. Maybe it's your little cousin. I've got a little cousin like this. You know, aunts and uncles scared as hell the little cousin to get the driver's license because they don't know what he's going to do once you give him that type of responsibility, once you give him that type of power. He was reckless when he was an adolescent. He was reckless in school. He was reckless growing up. And you think, man, he'll never get it. I think that's how people look at the Wizards. I think the Wizards are looked at as like that can't get right family member. Because no matter what the Wizards do, no matter what moves they make, it is routinely met with doubt. It is routinely met, right, with this pessimistic mindset. Everything the Wizards do gets looked at as some sort of terrible choice, terrible move, terrible decision. The Wizards to this point, despite what the general public has had to say about them, the Wizards have knocked this rebuild out of the park. Out of the park. They have. Getting Trae Young, getting Anthony Davis, the development of the youngsters, Bilal Coulibaly, Keyshawn George, Alex Saar, Trey Johnson, you name it.

between the development of the youngsters and then the asset management, which has led you to Trae Young, Anthony Davis, now AJ DeBanza, by way of the number one pick. The asset management has been something that other organizations across the NBA should be able to look at and go, hey, if we do it that way, right, maybe we can have the results that the Wizards have. Now, I know we haven't busted a grape yet in terms of winning games. They haven't done a damn thing. We're still in the on-paper phase of this. But the bottom line is, if they do the great American philosopher Aubrey Drake Graham once said, Drake just stands for do right and kill everything. If the Washington Wizards front office continues to Drake, do right and kill everything, they're going to be amongst the contenders in the East for years to come. This isn't about making the playoffs for 1 year. This is about building a sustained winner. They have set themselves up to do so. Where we sit right now, though, is at a very pivotal point of this rebuild. We're at a crossroads, the great American philosopher, NBA Youngboy once said. Crossroads, I know. Somebody tell me how I get home. Oh, out here on my own. They're at a crossroads right now talking about the Wizards. They are. Here is why. They have told everyone who would listen that when Anthony Davis is extension eligible coming up in August, and I believe it's 4 for $275 is what AD is ultimately eligible for, right? They have told teams, yeah, when we're able to open up those contract talks, we plan on opening up those contract talks. This is my message to the Washington Wizards front office. And you listen very, very closely. And I want to look directly into the camera when I say this. I want to be right here with Will Dawkins and the Wizvengers. Under no circumstance, you cannot extend Anthony Davis. No matter how enticing it is, no matter how much pressure Rich Paul and the powers that be at Clutch Sports put on you, no matter how unchy and contentious potentially that these conversations get, you cannot, under any circumstance, give Anthony Davis the max extension that he is eligible for. If you do, Washington Wizards, you'll rue the day. You'll rue the day that you gave Anthony Davis that mega extension. You'll rue the day that you gave Street Clothes this massive extension. Mr. Glass, as some people like to call him. You can't do it. Just like when you're out at the club and you had one too many and the blonde chick wants to make out with you. You leave it there. You don't bring her home. You don't extend that any further than the club where we're all fam, right? You don't do that. You leave it on the cutting room floor. You don't have to do anything else with Anthony Davis. You got him already. She's already making out with you. Why make her your girlfriend? You know? It's kind of how I look at it here. If you're the Washington Wizards, I beg of you, Will Dawkins, Mike Winger, Travis Schlenk, the powers that be, you cannot, under any circumstance, no matter how tempting it is, no matter how much volume those blonde locks have, you can't. Anthony Davis is a one-night stand with the Wizards until proven otherwise. Anthony Davis is a one-night stand in D.C. until proven otherwise. He's got to earn his keep. And Wizards fans out there, relax. If you think Will Dawkins and the power

0: powers that be in the nation's capital, if you think they're going to trade him to Golden State for nothing, you're crazy. If you think they're going to get finessed in a potential deal with Golden State, where have you been? Where have you been throughout the 2.5 years of this rebuild? They've done the finessing. They've turned Bradley Beal's 250 no trade clause into this. And you're questioning their ability? You're questioning how strong their hand is at the poker table? Shame on you if you're out there in the nation's capital and you're questioning whether or not the Wizards are going to make a shrewd move here. Shame on you if you're out there in the nation's capital and you're concerned about whether or not the Wizards are going to handle their business properly. They've shown us that at this point, they've earned this right. You know what we are? DC family out there, if you're listening, in the DMV, because that's really where the only Wizards fans exist, right? We're at the mercy of the evaluator. At this point, Will Dawkins and company have never steered us wrong. I don't expect them to do it this time around. 310-840-4910 is the number on the talking text line. We're just getting rolling here on a Monday night edition of Westwood One Sports Night. A lot more to get to, including really the top story of the day in the world of sports. Draymond Green declining his $27 million player option with the Golden State Warriors. But the reason that he did it, I think, is fascinating. We could see one of the greatest link-ups in the history of the NBA. I'll give you the details next.
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1: It is officially Tuesday on the East Coast. We appreciate you being here with us as we take you coast to coast here on Westwood One Sports Night with, you're at the big voice guy, Youngest in Charge, and Willingham rocking out with you as we get you up to 3 a.m. Eastern Time. We'll get back into the NFL a little bit later on, but I mentioned that tonight would be chock full NBA conversation because free agency in the NBA opens up very, very soon. Very, very soon. I believe it's, what, July 1 is when teams can officially start signing unrestricted free agents and things of that nature. We're already kind of seeing some dominoes fall prior to the start of free agency in the NBA. We'll go through a couple of different deals that were made on the heels of free agency coming up here as we roll throughout the show. But the news that has rocked the NBA world here, the news that has really turned the NBA upside down and on its head, is the fact that the Golden State Warriors are trying to pull off what I call the heist of the century. The Golden State Warriors are trying to hop in the time machine and put together a super team, or a team that would be viewed as a super team if it was the year of our Lord, 2018. Now, in the year of our Lord, 2026, what the Warriors are trying to accomplish here is questionable, I will admit. But here is the report. If you've been at work all day, if you've been asleep and not hip to the news, the Golden State Warriors are in an aggressive pursuit of Anthony Davis and LeBron James. The move that signaled that this was on the horizon, the move that allowed all of this to be possible, was Draymond Green earlier today opting out of his $27.6 million player option. He had until 5 p.m. Eastern time on Monday to make that decision. He made the decision before noon. So before lunch, Draymond knew what it was when it came to his future with the Warriors. Here's the thing. Rich Paul, I said the Warriors are trying to pull out the heist of the century. Rich Paul, the agent of LeBron, Anthony Davis, Draymond Green, he is trying to pull off the heist of the century by having all three of his clients in the Bay Area. How will it work is the question. Well, with Draymond Green opting out of the deal, it opens up the mid-level exception, the non-taxpayer $15 million mid-level for LeBron James to sign as an unrestricted free agent, which he is right now. Well, what's up with the Lakers, Linnell? I thought LeBron wanted to go back to L.A. I thought that was the reality. If we got it ready, Mike, our pal Brian Windhorst of ESPN had this to say about where things stand with the relationship between LeBron and the Lakers.
2: The Lakers, as soon as the finals ended, like, you know, they had a meeting with Austin Reeves and began the contract negotiations that ended up leading to him deciding to stay, bypass free agency and stay. And they, you know, having these other talks, they reached out to LeBron, to LeBron's representative, to Rich Paul, and said, we'd like to have LeBron back. But there have been no further talks. From what I understand, like, the Lakers have not made an offer, but LeBron, from what I understand, as of today, when I got this update, LeBron has not, you know, made himself available to meet with the Lakers yet.
1: The fact that the Lakers and LeBron haven't talked yet is egregious. Now, we're going to get on the Lakers in how incompetent Rob Pelinka is coming up here as we roll throughout the hour. But I just want to let you hear the latest of where things stand.

So as a result of that, it is expected that LeBron is going to take a meeting with Golden State once free agency opens up. The whole kill is this, though. LeBron only goes to Golden State if Anthony Davis is going as well. And that is where this situation gets very, very interesting. It's why I had that personal message to the Wizards front office about 15, 20 minutes ago. Guys, it all makes sense here. We're just chopping wood as we get you up to 3 a.m. Eastern time here. So the Anthony Davis piece of this is fascinating because he's currently a member of the Washington Wizards. He is eligible for a huge four-year extension coming up in mid-August. If you were listening in the last segment, you know I literally got on my hands and knees and begged the Wizards not to go that route. Instead, they should go the route, which I think they're going to go. They need to get on the phone with Mike Dunleavy Jr., and say, well, what do you guys want to give up in exchange for Anthony Davis? We know that Jimmy Butler, just from a pure salary matching standpoint, we know Jimmy Butler must be a part of any Anthony Davis deal. The deal that's on the table, the deal that most likely goes through, is Jimmy, two unprotected first and some pick swaps for Anthony Davis. The interesting part about all of this is like the idea of LeBron, AD, and Draymond Green and Steph Curry teaming up in the year 2026. Fascinating to me. And I think the general public is missing the boat and asleep at the wheel when talking about the potential link up of LeBron, Steph, Anthony Davis, Draymond Green. For starters, right? Put the championship aspirations to the side. Having those four dudes on one team is big time. Must-see TV. It's intriguing, if nothing else. You're going to want to watch. The idea of Steph and LeBron, arguably the two best players of this generation. Those two guys teaming up on one team, you're telling me that doesn't intrigue you as a basketball fan? You're telling me that doesn't move the needle as a basketball fan? The hell is wrong with you? This is like my GM mode in 2K happening right now in real time, people. This is the good stuff. This is the good stuff. And here is what I'm tired of hearing already. Here is what I'm tired of hearing already. I'm tired of hearing about their age. I'm tired of it. Tired of hearing about the age when it comes to those three. That foursome, rather. And here's why. From a basketball standpoint, right? LeBron James would be Steph Curry's best teammate since Kevin Durant, right? Am I giving away state secrets when I say that? Am I ruffling feathers? Am I shaking the base of the tree when I come out with that? No, I'm not. That's the reality of it. He would be Steph's best teammate since Kevin Durant. If you're the Warriors, this is the move that you got to make to extend and maximize Steph Curry. As you saw in the play-in tournament last year, there's plenty left in the tank with Steph Curry. There is plenty left in the tank when it comes to Steph. As you saw in the playoffs with LeBron, there's plenty left in the tank with LeBron. There is. If this group was able to stay healthy, the foursome of LeBron, AD, Draymond, Steph, think about that defensive front court of AD and Draymond. We saw what Draymond did to Kawhi Leonard in the playoffs down the stretch, in the play-in game down the stretch, rather. Brother still got it. We know what Anthony Davis is when he's healthy as a defender. That doesn't intrigue you? That doesn't move the needle? We also got some news on Golden State. Kristaps Porzingis, the Zinger. He's back. 2 years, 24 mil. He'll be back in the saddle with Golden State. Or excuse me. Is it two?

years 24 or 2 years 40. Bottom line is, the zinger, Kristaps Porzingis, is back on a 2 year $40 million deal. He's got a player option for the second season. So you're now talking about a front court that boasts Al Horford, Anthony Davis potentially, Kristaps Porzingis, Draymond Green. I like it on paper. Obviously, health is going to be the deciding factor, right? But on its surface, I love the potential move for Golden State. And if they're able to stay healthy, I don't think they're better than Oklahoma City or San Antonio. But to me, if they can acquire AD and LeBron, they're at least eye level. They're at least eye level. They're at least in the same stratosphere with a San Antonio, with an Oklahoma City. At worst, they'd be the third best team in the West. Fourth best team in the West, depending on how you feel about Minnesota and Denver. But last year, you saw what Golden State was at times and how frisky they can be at times. Key caveat, when they were healthy. You saw it. The key this time around, if you're Golden State, is you've got LeBron and Anthony Davis at your disposal. I don't see a scenario in which those two together don't have success. I'm sorry. I believe too much in LeBron and in Stephen Curry. Those two linking up, those two playing on the same team, it's not some sort of basketball wet dream. It's on the precipice of happening here. We're here. We're at the goal line in terms of this link up happening. If it does happen, if we do reach a point where the Warriors are able to acquire both LeBron and Anthony Davis, and that is what all roads are pointing to right now, is Golden State pulling off that heist. And here's the thing. Draymond doesn't opt out of the player option if he doesn't know that this is on the horizon. It was the smoke signal that had a damn three forest fire behind it. You know? There's fire here with that smoke. This is something that I feel like is almost a foregone conclusion at this point. LeBron and Anthony Davis going to the Golden State Warriors. If this move crosses the finish line, a Golden State ends up with both LeBron and Anthony Davis, I would put them as a title contender in the Western Conference. I would put them in the same stratosphere, eye level to Oklahoma City, San Antonio, Denver, Minnesota, who are the big four in the West. Do we all agree with that? That Minnesota, Denver, Oklahoma City, San Antonio, the clear top four teams within the West. I would put Golden State right in the thick of that conversation if they're able to acquire Anthony Davis and LeBron James. Could you imagine, first and foremost, Kristaps Porzingis and Anthony Davis in your front court? Could you imagine this starting five? Steph, LeBron, Draymond, Porzingis, and AD. Where's the shooting, Linnell? Well, LeBron's got nothing but time to work on that jumper. Kristaps, nothing but time to work on it. But I just look at that group. I look at the size. I look at the basketball IQ. I look at the versatility defensively. Health is going to be the clear thing that can potentially be, you know, a detriment to that group. But what's the old saying? Scared money don't make no money. If you're scared, go to church. Bottom line, this is the move that Joe Lacob and Mike Dunleavy should be trying to make here. You got to do it. Because if not, how do you maximize this window of Stephen Curry's prime? And make no mistake about it, he still
is very

0: very much within the heart of his prime. 310-840-4910. I want to open up the phones on this. Would the Warriors be a title contender in the West with the addition of LeBron James and Anthony Davis? According to multiple NBA insiders, those two going to the Bay Area, very much a real possibility now after Draymond Green opted out of his $27.6 million player option. If AD and LeBron team up with Steph Curry in the Bay Area, where do you put them amongst the contenders within the West? 310-840-4910. Let's kick things off with Johnny in Atlanta wanting to tap in. Johnny, good evening.
1: What's going on, Lanell? Hey, did you ever watch the movie Uncle Drew?
0: I've seen Uncle Drew. I have.
1: Yeah. So you need to rename the Golden State to the Harlem Buckets, because that's all it is. Whole bunch of old people playing. They would not be a contender. They would not. I do not see it. I can't see it, because, like you said, you made that trade in 2K 10 years ago for them people like that. Because ain't no way they can run up and down the court with Anthony Edwards and LaMelo Ball. Not even the Spurs. It's too much speed and too much. They're a running team, and they'll be gassed by fourth quarter. They will be gassed. Even though I still think Steph Curry got it, but LeBron don't play defense no more. Anthony Davis can't play defense. And then Draymond, he foul and talk more than anything. So that's going to be their hurt, because they don't play defense no more. Back in the day, yes, but now they don't play defense. And my last take is, and after all these trades is going down, the Milwaukee Bucks GM look like the best GM in the world, because these are dumb trades that are happening right now. That's my take. Y'all have a nice one, man.
0: Appreciate you, dog. I totally disagree. Am I going to be the only one here tonight that feels this way about Golden State? Am I going to be the only one that gives them a legitimate shot to compete within the Western Conference? I don't think it's some sort of pipe dream. I don't think we're being unrealistic. I think the fact of the matter is LeBron James is one of the most polarizing players in basketball. You all love to hate him anyway. Draymond Green's most hated. Anthony Davis has a horrible reputation of never being healthy. If you all are being objective and looking at it from a pure basketball standpoint, how do you look at a team with three all top 75 players on it and think that they can't win?
2: Lanell, I love this move if they get it done. I love it. And I don't care. I don't care about the age thing either.
0: At all.
2: Because think about this. Like, who is one of the best passers in the game still? It's LeBron. It's LaMelo Ball, RIP, right. Charlotte. But it's LeBron James. He's been one of the best passers in this league. He's always been pass first. And now you got one of the best shooters of all time. If they team up with their collective basketball IQ.
0: I'm telling you. I don't see how it doesn't work.
2: It's not unfeasible.
0: I don't see how it doesn't work outside of injury. Like, that's the injury bug to me is the only thing. The other piece of this that I think is fascinating as well, people want to come play with these dudes. They're going to be able to fill out the roster and get depth pieces easily. People are going to be literally signing up and running to go to Golden State and play with those guys. So those that call in and say, oh, the depth is this, the depth is that, I don't necessarily buy it. 310-840-4910. The big news of the day in the NBA, Draymond Green opting out of his $27.6 million player option to make room for what Shams Charania is calling a potential blockbuster. AD and LeBron potentially on their way to Golden State. If the move crosses the finish line, does it put the Warriors amongst the contenders within the Western Conference? 310-840-4910. Your calls on LeBron and AD to the Bay Area next here on Westwood One Sports Night. 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
3: 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And lastly, treat the balance like cash. If the card is lost or stolen, report it to the issuer immediately. Most issuers have a toll-free number that's either on the card or online. Have a nice day, and remember, always start with trust.

number on the talk to text line. AD and LeBron potentially in a route to the Bay Area. Would it make them title contenders in the landscape of the Western Conference? I already know what all you hating ass fans out there are going to say. Oh, they're too old, and you did it 2018, and if this was 10 years ago, my ass. LeBron James at this current juncture is the best teammate Steph Curry's had since Kevin Durant. What did they do when he had Kevin Durant as his teammate? They won the finals. This potential deal, this potential move to me, I think puts the Lakers in that same category. Not the Lakers. Puts the Warriors in that same conversation as as Minnesota, as the Spurs, as the Thunder, as the Nuggets. I think this move puts them in that stratosphere. Obviously, health is the number one thing that could derail this thing. But if

0: they're healthy, if we could pretend just for a second that we're playing with the injuries off. Pretty damn good team, boys and girls. Pretty damn good team, boys and girls. I love it. How could you not? Think about LeBron and Steph in the pick and roll. Who do you guard? Are you kidding me? LeBron in the role as a playmaker, as a roller? Are you kidding? Steph Curry, what do? You can't go under and play LeBron on the roll, or else Steph's going to light that ass up. You can't go over and leave LeBron, or else you're going to get dunked on. You all are very much lacking imagination when it comes to the conversation around whether or not the Warriors could be really talented in a championship contender. I don't want to shy away from it. That's the standard here. LeBron doesn't leave Los Angeles to go to Golden State to not have championship aspirations, right? It's not what this is. This isn't charity. This isn't some cute retirement tour. This is about hardware. This is about legacy. This is about where you're going to be placed amongst the all-time greats. And despite what all of you LeBron haters out there say, I don't have any problem with LeBron teaming up with one Steph Curry. It's great for basketball. It's great for sports. You kidding? The question is, though, does it put them in the championship conversation within the Western Conference? Are they on the same level as a San Antonio, an Oklahoma City, a Denver, and a Minnesota? I think it puts them eye level. Would I pick them to beat pick them to beat San Antonio in a 7-game series? Probably not. Right? But you never know. This is the playoffs, baby. Anything could happen. Anything could happen. So to act as if they don't have a shot, I think that's ludicrous. And if you're not giving those two, talking about LeBron and Steph, if you're not going to give them a puncher's chance together, what the hell are you? Put the haterade down. 310-840-4910. I'm afraid to go out on the phones on this. I honestly am. I am terrified of hearing from somebody on the phones on this because I know how the listening audience feels about the greatest player of all time, LeBron James. I know how the listening audience feels about age. Let's do it, though. We have to. Let's go to Ryan in Oregon wanting to check in. Ryan, what's going on, man? What do you think?
1: I think it'd be great. You know what? Health would be an issue, but you only need 65 games out of them. You got so much depth and everything that, you know, you can rest them. It's not like you're not expecting 82 games out of these guys.
0: No, I don't think you can expect 82 out of them. Yeah, and if you do, that's on you.
1: That's on you. Yeah,
0: where do you just, see them? Hey, you where do you the see rotation. Them ranking, though? Where do you see them ranking in the landscape of the West with this move?
1: Like you in the top five. You know, I mean, back four. They're gonna if that's the group and they're even somewhat healthy, they're gonna have four of the best six players on the court at any given time. A couple years ago, it was you always had Durant and Thompson, Curry. You know, Shea's good. But Shea's one against that four. I'll take my chances. Wimby's good, but you know, two of the four.
0: Here is what I worry about in a potential matchup with OKC per se. Unless they can, are they going to be able to get a Marcus Smart who just declined his player option? He's set to hit free agency. I worry about the perimeter defenders in the athleticism. That's their big Achilles heel in a potential situation like this. But as I keep going back to, and I appreciate the call, when you have a trio like this, or

0: What I worry about ultimately is the health. And it's not of LeBron. It's not of Steph. It's of Anthony Davis. Anthony Davis, to me, is the most uncertain piece of this entire thing, which is, to me, why I'm like, yo, if you're LeBron, I get, you know, Clutch Sports has this wet dream that they're trying to accomplish of having LeBron, AD, and Draymond play on the same team. It's beautiful. I love it. Shout out to them. But if you're Golden State, why do you want Anthony Davis? There's not another needle-moving guy out there for you? Why does Anthony Davis, why is he the guy that you're hot after? I don't necessarily get it. But I'll say it until I'm blue in the face. I'll say it until I'm purple. If they're healthy, they're going to be a tough. Just think about, don't overthink it. I'm telling you to think about it, but don't overthink it at the same time, right? LeBron, Steph Curry, Anthony Davis, Draymond Green. How the hell do you stop that? How do you score against them? Think about the different lineups that they can roll out there. And then the other part of it is this. People are worried about the depth. People are worried about the depth, right? You've got Kristaps Porzingis and Al Horford and Guy Santos in your front court still. You've got Brandon Podemski. You just need some perimeter defense. And you're cooking with gas here in Golden State. I'm telling you, Joe Lacob, Mike Dunleavy, you made yourself look like a bunch of jackasses on draft night with you all arguing with the cameras on you. You looked unstable. It was real ghetto and ratchet what we saw in the draft room of the Warriors. It was. It was trifling. But this is how you save face. This is how you show the world, okay, hey now, we all right. We cool. We ain't beefing too hard. This is what elite families do. We argue. We fuss. We fight because we want the same thing. Hardware. Championships. And if you're Golden State, it is embarrassing what you've been victim to the last several years. Steph Curry has not taken a step back at all as a talent. Yet the past three seasons, they've been totally irrelevant. They've been totally irrelevant. Will that change with the addition of LeBron James and Anthony Davis? 310-840-4910. If the Lakers, excuse me, if the Warriors can pull this off and acquire LeBron and AD, where does it put them amongst the contenders in the landscape of the Western Conference? 310-840-4910. James is in Georgia, wants to chime in. What's going on, James?
1: How the hell? Hope you're doing good. What I wanted to ask you was, if Anthony Davis does go to the Lakers, what do you think the Wizards should ask for in return? And how do you feel about them as far as how they feel a lot better now that they've got some of their pieces together? And I was just sort of wondering what your thoughts were.
0: James, I'm going to respectfully ask, before I get to that, to answer the question that's okay. At hand here. And you're not going to answer the question. James, we appreciate you. Let's try to stay on task, guys. Don't. I'm clearly asking you a question here. Don't do your own thing. 310-840-4910. Would a LeBron James, Anthony Davis collab link up in Golden State, would that put the Warriors within the title conversation within the landscape of the Western Conference? Cassius is in Atlanta, wants to check in. Mr. Positive wants to chime in. What's going on?
2: Me. Yes. Linnell, boom shakalaka. Yes, I want to chime in. You've done your homework, but let's be real. You cannot beat Father Time. You know that I know that LeBron is the GOAT. Here's the thing. You're right. They have the experience. They have the IQ. They have the talent. But here's the thing, Linnell. I believe you're living in the past in the sense that you're thinking about the greatness that they had, and you're putting it now in 2026, knowing that Father Time is going to catch up to them. You know that Anthony Davis is going to get hurt. Yes, you're emoting right now, my friend. Mr. Positive believes you're emoting.

0: thing. But yes, I would love it. I think it's great for the game. It's great for the NBA. It would be a juggernaut. Everyone would want to come to the Golden State Warriors.
1: But I just don't know why. So you keep bringing up Father Time.
0: Yes.
1: Are you talking about for who? For Anthony Davis? Who are you bringing up when you reference Father Time? Who is going to be the one that falls victim to Father Time? I don't see it being Steph. He's aged beautifully, okay, like fine wine.
0: You're right. Linnell, you're right. LeBron takes care of himself. He spends $1 million a year. You're right, Steph. But here's the thing. Regardless of that, you just still can't beat Father Time. The tendons, the ligaments, they will give because of the age and the torque and the speed and just the constant repetition. I know what I'm talking about, Linnell Willingham. Thank you for taking my call. Everybody, go for your dreams.
1: I get where most people want to go with that. Father Time this, Father Time that. I don't buy it, man. I don't. I believe, maybe it's me dreaming. Maybe I'm being totally unrealistic here. I just don't know how you can, with a straight face, just count that team out, regardless of age. We're acting like none of those dudes have taken a step back yet at this point. None of them. So why do we assume next year is the year? Steph's the same guy he was 3 years ago. LeBron, arguably the same guy he was 3 years ago. Why are we acting as if this year, it'll be this year, this is the year where Father Time strikes? I don't believe that. I don't. I think this group, one, they would hear all the noise. If you don't think they're going to have a chip on their shoulder, if you don't think they're going to feel the pressure of the public scrutiny, then you're crazy. That, to me, all of the doubt and belief, all of the doubt in the disbelief of the group, I think it motivates them. I think it's the factor in the edge that they need to get over the hump. I do. Now, maybe this has a lot to do with me being a massive LeBron fan, and I want to see him win more hardware, and I want to see Steph Curry win more hardware. Think about it like this. The three dudes that were really the best players of the 2000s, right? Or the 2010s, at least. I'm sorry. The best players of the 2010s. Three guys that come to mind. Clear three best. LeBron, KD, Steph Curry. We had a certain loudmouth radio host from North Carolina come on the radio and say that those three would never win another championship. None of those three.
2: I wonder who that was.
1: Wonder who that hating ass host was. I want to add that layer to this conversation on the phones as well at 310-840-4910. It feels like we're getting close to the end of an era when it comes to the greatness of LeBron, Steph Curry, Kevin Durant, the three pillars and clear-cut best players of the 2010s in the NBA. Do you see either of those three winning another title? And then, more importantly, to keep it on task, if LeBron and Anthony Davis can team up in the Bay Area, does it make the Warriors a title contender? 310-840-4910. We'll take your calls on that. Plus, I'll tell you why Mauricio Pochettino and the U.S. men's national team made a massive mistake over the weekend. I'll give you the details on that next.
3: U.S. men's national team has wrapped up group play. Up next, the round of 32 on Wednesday. How far can they go? Let's find out. Westwood One Sports.
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go. Party continues as we go coast to coast. Getting you up to 3 a.m. Eastern time. What's on the cutting room floor right now? Why do we say that phrase, by the way? Where did that phrase originate from? The cutting room floor. Really? There we go. Well, wow. Look at you. Shout out to Mike. He was even sharp a day before hump day. Shout out to you, Mike, a.k.a. Taz, a.k.a. the man taking your calls at 310-840-4910. The big news that we got out of the NBA. Rich Paul and Clutch Sports are doing their damnedest to accomplish what many folks consider to be a fantasy, pipe dream. But now, after Draymond Green has opted out of his $27.6 million player option, that pipe dream slowly coming a reality as LeBron James and Anthony Davis, rumored to be en route to the Golden State Warriors. For LeBron, it would be easy, right? He's an unrestricted free agent, signed the mid-level exception, bada bing, bada boom. For Anthony Davis, his route to the Bay Area is a lot more complicated because he is currently a member of the Washington Wizards. The Golden State Warriors are rumored

0: to be interested in moving on from Jimmy Butler to acquire Anthony Davis. The other rumor out there when it comes to LeBron, the Warriors, and AD. LeBron rumored to not be interested in Golden State unless it is a package deal of him and his good partner, Clutch Sports teammate, AD, both of them going to the Bay Area. But like I said, Golden State's got to figure some things out here to make that happen because AD, currently a member of the Wizards, they have 4 future pick swaps and 2 future firsts that they can trade away. Boop, boop, boop, boop, boop, boop, boop, boop, boop, boop. Call them. Make the call. I would be for it. I had to argue. I didn't want to say argue. I'm going to pull up. Where's my phone at? I mean, my mentions today were absolutely on fire. Will, I don't know if you caught any of the ridiculousness that was sent my way on Twitter, but I mean, the engagement that I got today, some people would pay for it. I said the Wizards are at a point right now because this is our pal Kevin O'Connor reported that, yeah, they have 2 future firsts and 4 first-round pick swaps to work with in any deal. And I said the Wizards have reached a point where if that's on the table for Anthony Davis, 2 firsts and 4 pick swaps, you have to make the move. You have to. Simply because of the draft capital that's coming back. You only gave away 2 future firsts to get Anthony Davis. And one of those future firsts was the number 30 overall pick. So, like, did you really give up much to get him? 4 future pick swaps for a team that's old and decrepit and probably going to not be very good 4 years down the line from now, I think is a massive coup if you are the Washington Wizards. Let's go to Scott in Chicago, who wants to check in and give his thoughts on LeBron and AD potentially going to the Bay Area. Scott, what you got, man? Does it make them a playoff
1: team?
0: Hey,
1: what's going on? Thanks for accepting my call.
0: Yes, sir. Does it make them a contender in the West to you?
1: So my thoughts are this. It'll be fun for the fans. It'll be good for TV and for ratings. But if you're chasing a championship or some hardware of any sort, I don't think that's the move. I don't think they have the legs or the youth. Like you said, AD's contract is going to be almost, what, 40 grand next year. Even if you move on from Jimmy Butler, I just don't think you could acquire the pieces to surround them. We've seen LeBron lose a step on defense time and time. Like it was a lot of layups that got past him because he just don't have the legs to jump up with the younger guys. We've seen Draymond lose athleticism on defense and have to do some egregious things on the court, like kick guys in the lower area and give out elbows and step on guys in the chest. You don't want to see an old man Draymond out there doing that to the younger guys. Nobody wants to watch that in basketball. So I just don't see where they would really go. I think it'd be fun. It'd be cool. It'd be a nice little moment in history. We could all enjoy the last. Like, they could all do their farewell tour together or whatever. But as far as
0: how disrespectful,
1: hardware, I just don't think so.
0: Do you, what do you think would be LeBron and Steph's reaction to hearing this call?
1: Well, they'll have to go back and watch the footage. Like, I watched the playoffs this season, and I watched LeBron get beat off the dribble more than a handful of times. So you put that with already handicap Steph Curry, who's not really much use on defense.
0: You just call Steph Curry handicapped? Say goodbye. I appreciate it. Say goodbye. Scott, I mean, come on. Are you serious? Why is the world asleep at the wheel when it comes to the potential pairing of AD, LeBron, Steph, and Draymond in Golden State? I know you all accuse me of being bronsexual from time to time, but hot damn. 310-840-4910. Are the Warriors a title contender in the West if they add LeBron and AD? We'll continue to take your calls on that. Plus, the Buffalo Bills making an extremely controversial decision on the future of their new stadium. That's next here on Westwood One Sports.
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1: All righty. 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Talking text line wide open for you at 310-840-4910. We're going to get into the Buffalo Bills and the decision that they made, a controversial, polarizing decision that they made when it comes to the future of their new stadium. We'll get to that coming up momentarily. And I want to pay off the tease from the last segment as well. The U.S. men's national team, I thought, and their coach Mauricio Pochettino, a horrible decision made over the weekend. I'll give you the details on that here in this 1 a.m. hour on the East Coast as well. Talking text line, though, wide open for you, as I mentioned. Big news of the day, the Golden State Warriors. I don't even want to describe this and preface this as a Golden State Warriors move. The Golden State Rich Pauls are trying their hardest right now to get a blockbuster across the finish line. According to multiple NBA insiders, Sean Serrani, Brian Windhorst, Chris Haynes, Draymond Green made a decision earlier today at about 10:50 a.m. to opt out of his $27.6 million player option, opting to hit unrestricted free agency. What does that do? That move apparently was made to give Golden State financial flexibility to go out and get LeBron James and Anthony Davis. How would they do that? LeBron would be brought in by way of the non-taxpayer $15 million mid-level exception. An exception that they still have at their disposal, despite them putting pen to paper with Kristaps Porzingis on a two-year $40 million exception.

0: attention. It's not just LeBron that they're trying to lure to town. They're trying to get Anthony Davis as well. To do that, they would have to ship out Jimmy Butler and a series of first-round picks to make it worthwhile for the Washington Wizards. If this deal is able to get across the finish line, and ladies and gentlemen, I don't know how it's been described by others, all signs point to this deal happening. As far as I'm concerned, all signs point towards this deal happening. Draymond would not have opted out of the player option, leaving money on the floor, if this wasn't a reality, if this wasn't something that was getting ready to cross the finish line. You know what I'm saying? So I am under the belief that this is going to happen. If it does happen, from a basketball standpoint, I look at a potential front court of LeBron. Excuse me, not even a front court, because I don't even know what they do as far as the starting lineup goes. We know Anthony Davis has no one play center. So it would be Kristaps Porzingis at center, Anthony Davis at power forward. You playing Draymond at the three? That's what I'm saying here. Like, there's so many different basketball scenarios that we have to work through with this. But all of them end, to me, in the Warriors being a much better basketball team. All of the scenarios ultimately end with the Warriors being much better and being a legitimate contender within the Western Conference. That is my question for you on the talking text line at 310-840-4910. Does this move, bringing in AD, bringing in LeBron, does it put Golden State amongst the title contenders out West? I just look at it from a defensive perspective, and maybe it's Kristaps coming off the bench, and it's LeBron, AD, and Draymond in the front court. A front court of AD and Draymond? I don't know what the hell the last caller was talking about. They called in from, I think it was from Georgia or from Chicago. Draymond Green is still an elite defender. Ask Kawhi Leonard. Y'all remember what happened at the end of the play-in game a couple months ago? Draymond coming up with a big steal on Kawhi to win the game. You know what I'm saying? Draymond could go. He may punch somebody in the neck every now and then. And kick somebody in the kahunas every now and then. Brother can go. Bottom line, putting him and Anthony Davis together and AD when healthy, I mean, you want to talk about switchability, rim protection, the ability to slide your puppies on the perimeter, guarding guards when you get put in a switch situation. AD is him on the defensive end. Question is, will he stay healthy? Right? He's him, but the other H word that's more important is health. Will he be healthy? And if you're the Warriors, this is the type of calculated risk, the type of gamble that you make when you're trying to maximize the latter stages of Steph Curry's career. Because make no mistake about it, this is what this is about. This is all about Steph Curry. You do not want to see the greatest player in the history of your franchise ushered out with 40 lost seasons. You don't want to see that. You want to see him compete for championships. You want to see him on the island of relevancy. And for the past several seasons, Golden State hasn't been worth the floor that they run on. Honestly. This is Joe Lacob, the owner. This is Mike Dunleavy Jr., the GM, putting their minds together and going, hey, we got caught on camera arguing on draft night. Let's let cooler heads prevail here and go make a move that wakes everybody up in the Bay Area. Because, see, they didn't move to the Chase Center to be one and done, to be a play-in team. They didn't move to the Chase Center to not be a perennial playoff contender, a perennial championship contender. And right now, they're not. Right now, they're not. But if you add LeBron and AD, I don't care what your favorite pundit's going to say, age, father, top, my ass. If they're able to stay healthy, I'm not saying they're better than Oklahoma City. I'm not saying they're better than the San Antonio, but they're eye level. They make it interesting. They're way better off with AD and LeBron, than without AD and LeBron. But let's be honest here. Let's inject the folks with truth serum. 310-840-4910. Does an AD and LeBron link up in the Bay Area, does it put Golden State in the championship conversation in the Western Conference, or am I tripping here? Steve is in Michigan. What's going on, Steve?
1: Oh, how you doing?
0: Doing good, man.
1: All right. Let's start with step one.

0: that one would be LeBron going to Golden State. Am I right?
1: Well, step one doesn't happen without the AD trade. I'll tell you that.
0: Okay.
1: I don't think LeBron goes back, or goes to Golden State, rather, without Anthony Davis being there, or being committed to being there.
0: All right. Well, let's just hypothetically think about step one happening and LeBron going to Golden State. Linnell, I'm not going to lie. Like, it would be like a dream come true to me. Like,
1: in terms of what? Like, those two linking up?
0: Yeah, I mean, I'll never forget. I was at Ford Field when Steph was playing for Davidson in the Sweet 16 in Detroit. And I'll never forget LeBron walked in. And he had, you know, everyone was like, everybody just stood up and started cheering and whatnot. And, like, it was cool to see them, like, battle against each other. See them team up would be nice. Moving forward, I mean, if he joins the team, is Draymond still on the team? Because who's going to wear number 23?
1: That's the real issue that we got to worry about here. Who's going to wear number 23? Well, as much as Draymond Green kisses the ass of LeBron James, I don't think it's going to be any issue for King James if he wants to wear 23.
0: Okay. Well,
1: if I'm being honest, that's actually a good question that you asked. I think LeBron will probably wear number 6. And
0: I can see 23
1: probably gets retired for the Warriors. Because I think Draymond arguably a top 5 player in franchise history.
0: Or maybe.
1: But you didn't answer the question, though, man. You didn't answer the question.
0: What?
1: Are they in the title conversation in the West? Where do you put them in the West?
0: The old guys against the young guys. Be tough.
1: Essentially what it would be. I think we're underestimating, though, the skill and mental ability, the mental capacity of the youngsters.
0: If they can keep Draymond Green in number 23 in Golden State, and if he doesn't defect and come to the Pistons and wear 23, maybe they got a shot. I don't know. We'll see.
1: You're pipe dreaming here, Steve. And I appreciate you. I'm hoping. I appreciate you dreaming, though. I appreciate the call as well. 310-840-4910. I mean, there's no chance. There's no shot. Can I be real here? Like, the more and more I think about it, I love LeBron. But, like, there's no shot. When I say there's no shot, you're all probably saying, see, he's finally come around to it. No, there's no shot. There's no shot of him in this not working to me. And maybe it's the LeBron staying in me. When has this guy failed? It's rare. Hadn't had a whole lot of moments of failure. When he's got a good team around him, brother usually is uber successful. Even at this juncture, like, I think the fact that he's not being asked to be the guy, I think is all the positive that you need for LeBron and Golden State. Not having to be the guy, I think, is the step back that LeBron has taken. I can see him being the second best player on a championship team. And if you can't, where the hell have you been the last three to five seasons?
2: Well, I mean, look what he did this year.
1: What was the third?
2: The Lakers.
1: That was being more of the third guy, but, like, I get what you're saying. Like, take him out of the – not having him as your offensive engine, I think you're able to get the most out of him, to me.
2: I mean, realistically, to answer your question, when has he failed? Like, you got to go back to, like, really the Miami days, that first series against Dallas.
1: That's probably
2: for,
1: like, the last
2: actual
1: time.
2: Failure.
1: Right. So that's my whole thing with it. And the other part that I don't think that the casual fan takes into account, similarly with the Ja Morant situation, when you are a high-level competitive athlete like LeBron, Steph, Ja Morant, especially with LeBron and Steph, the greatness of those two, how many times have they been doubted in their career? Not many. Not a lot. Not a lot, right? So think about the massive...

0: chip that they would have on their shoulder if this deal does cross the finish line, knowing that they're being doubted. We're talking about two of the three best players of the past 20 years being given no shot, linking up, and then being given no shot in the postseason.
1: I don't understand. Laughable.
0: I don't either.
1: It is. I mean, they are on the older end, but they're not ancient. You know what I mean? It's like I don't get it.
0: It would be totally different if LeBron had fallen off of a cliff statistically. It would be totally different if LeBron or if Steph had fallen off of a cliff statistically. The Steph in particular is the guy that I'm really geeked up by. Steph Curry this year averaged his most points in three seasons. Like, Steph Curry, man, outside of the 2019-2020 season where he only played like five games due to injury, like, Steph has been available, healthy, and is a walking 25 points per game. Three-point shot hasn't taken a dip. The efficiency's still there. Yeah, he was injured this year. He only played 41 games this year, or 43 games. That was the fewest games since 2019. But if he's able to stay healthy, right, which he's shown the ability to do over the course of his career, like, Steph is normally a relatively healthy guy. If he can stay healthy, how in the hell do you not give that group a chance? I don't know.
1: And with Steve Kerr coaching it. Like, Steve Kerr, I mean, coaching LeBron, too. Like, I feel like...
0: Think about the IQ that you have on your sideline. Think about what he... Yeah, 100%.
1: Like, I feel like that matters for something. That's what it is. And that was pretty damn good.
0: You know, most people don't like to give Steve Kerr a bunch of credit. I get that. Most people don't like to give Kerr credit. But you have to. You have to. And I think he would be a net positive in this situation for this group as far as managing their minutes, understanding how to preserve them throughout the course of 82 and then the postseason. I have more optimism than I guess the average bear does when it comes to, you know, this potential link up happening. 310-840-4910 is a number. If LeBron and AD are able to link up in Golden State, what type of chance do you give them in the Western Conference? Are they amongst the contenders? I told you where I put them at. I think the Western Conference is a four-team race going into next year. I think it's Oklahoma City. I think it's San Antonio. I think it's Memphis. And I think it's Denver. You get this move across the finish line if you are Golden State, and I think they're right in that tier with those other teams. 310-840-4910. How would you feel about LeBron and AD going to Golden State? Do you give them a chance as a contender out west? Myron is in Dallas wanting to check in. What's going on?
2: Youngest in charge, how you doing this evening?
0: I'm disappointed in the lack of ball knowledge by my super astute national media audience. What the hell is wrong with y'all out there thinking that LeBron and Steph linking up again, they wouldn't have a shot?
2: Let me correct you. All of us aren't ignorant, okay? And let me represent the ones who have some light on basketball, okay? When you put that combination together, what you're putting together is experience. You're putting in dogs. You're putting in championship winners. And when you have that combination, along with the coaching of Steve Kerr, you got a winning formulation. I don't care who they're playing against. Now, here's the difference. You tapped on it earlier, the 82 games. Look, right. They don't need to lead the West. All they need is be right. All they need to do is take a similar path that you saw with the Knicks. They just need to get into the playoffs. A third to fifth position is fine, and then that's when they're going to shine, because there's no way that you can put that combination together, right, with the skill that they got, not to mention the egos, that you think that they're going to allow this to come together and not succeed. Okay? Now, my thing with that is that this is going to not only solidify

0: Steph, LeBron, and shed some light on AD, but it's also going to increase the ratings of the NBA. Because when you put that team together...
1: Yes, I totally agree.
0: Yes, so it has all the makings of them making it to the NBA Finals, in my opinion.
1: That's where I kind of... And Myron, I appreciate the call. That's kind of where the holdup comes for me. I don't know how confident I am in saying they'll win the West. But they'll be in the conversation. I think most people out there... they look at them as like a first round exit. I don't view them that way. I don't. I think it would be conference finals or bust. Right? I'm not going to say NBA finals because I understand and respect the other teams in the West, but it would be conference finals or bust. The crazy part about all of this is I don't think you all understand how close this is to becoming a reality. We're on the doorstep here. Draymond does not opt out of the player option if this deal wasn't a potential reality. 310-840-4910 is the number. Big time news out of the NBA, really starting from this morning, man. Draymond Green opting out of his $27.6 million player option, opening the door for the potential link-up of all link-ups, LeBron and Anthony Davis potentially on their way to Golden State. LeBron by way of the mid-level exception, and Anthony Davis would have to be routed there via a trade from the Washington Wizards. If Rich Paul can complete this Clutch Sports wet dream and get LeBron, Draymond, and Anthony Davis on the same team with Steph, does it make the Warriors a legitimate title contender in the Western Conference? 310-840-4910. Your calls on that next here on Westwood One Sports Night. 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

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So

0: World Cup. Two out of the three matches finishing in penalty shootouts today, man. Like, that's what soccer is about. That is what soccer is about. The excitement of this tournament is massive. I think Mauricio Pochettino and the United States men's national team missed a massive opportunity by resting a lot of their key guys the other night in their match. Obviously, they go on to lose, but it doesn't impact them as they already had won their group. The momentum, though, the air that was sucked out of Team USA's balloon, though, you wonder how it impacts them coming up on Wednesday in their matchup. Excuse me, in their matchup against Bosnia. You wonder, is the momentum, not just for the team, but the momentum of this country, the way we've all rallied behind them, after watching them lose, or even before watching them lose, knowing that our key guys weren't going to play, my interest level wasn't as high in the game this past Friday. And I think if you're Mauricio Pochettino, you may have suffered two losses. You lost the match, and then you may have lost your momentum. We'll see what happens coming up Wednesday when they take on Bosnia. 310-840-4910 is the number. Big news out of the NBA. It started with this. Draymond Green opting out of his $27.6 million player option. That opens up the door for what I'm calling the Clutch Sports wet dream of having Draymond, Anthony Davis, and LeBron all team up together with Stephen Curry in Golden State to create a team that, if this was, hell, 2020 even, they'd be the favorites in the NBA Finals. Where do you think they rank amongst the landscape of the Western Conference if this deal ultimately crosses the finish line? 310-840-4910. The other piece of this that I don't know if I brought up or spoke enough about is what they have from a depth standpoint, in addition to LeBron, in addition to AD, right? They re-signed Kristaps Porzingis tonight. You have Al Horford under contract because you signed him to a free agent deal a couple of weeks ago. So that's your two bigs coming off of the bench, more than likely. Kristaps and Al Horford. You've got Jaxel Lendenborg, who you drafted 11th overall, a rookie that I expect to come in and have immediate impact. They need help in their backcourt. They need some guard help, which could come by way of Chris Middleton, Marcus Smart, Tim Hardaway. Everyone's going to be scratching and itching to come play with that group if LeBron and AD are able to get to Golden State. If they land those two, I put them in the same tier as a Minnesota, as a Denver, as a OKC, as a San Antonio when it comes to the Western Conference. Am I tripping? Am I overvaluing the impact of this link-up? 310-840-4910. Where would you put the Lakers in the Western Conference if they're able to lure both, excuse me, not the Lakers, damn it. I mean the Warriors. I keep saying the damn Lakers. You all know why. It's part of my bronze sexual disease that I suffer from, according to you all. But no, where would the Warriors, where would they rank in the hierarchy of the Western Conference? Damn it, Mike. Thank you for getting in my ear. I've been doing it. How many times have I done it throughout the show and you just let me go? Every time I've caught myself, shout out to me. 310-840-4910. Let's go to Clint in Dallas wanting to chime in. Clint, what's going on, man? Welcome in to Westwood One Sports Night.
1: I'm good tonight. How are you?
0: I'm actually upset, if I'm being honest. You asked me how I was. I'll answer you. I'm upset because most of the general public is not giving this potential Warriors team enough of a puncher's chance to me out west. We forgot who we're talking about, it feels like.
1: I think that's silly. I think a lot of it is just hatred toward LeBron. And I'll admit I'm not the biggest LeBron guy, but the man's a hell of a player. The thing I would look at in this is a couple of things. Obviously, the biggest thing is always going to be the availability of AD. How healthy can he be? Can he stay healthy? And because of the age of these guys, the wear and tear of a long season, injuries obviously are more prone to happen to an older guy than a younger guy. But let's just go on the whole basis, roses and rainbows, that they're healthy.

0: that all of these guys can put in 65 to 70 regular season games.
1: And that's all it's going to take, right? They can't get 30. You agree that that's probably all that it takes. They don't got to play a bunch. To me, man, I think it's as simple as this, bro. They get into the dance. You get, as long as you avoid the play-in, you fine.
0: Yeah. And if they're all healthy, I don't see why they're not a top five team, even possibly the three. But the one thing that I wanted to comment on is this. If I'm the Wizards, I look at this and I go, okay, I'll help you make this happen. All right? Jimmy and AD's money is pretty similar.
1: Right.
0: And I look at it and I go, all right, they'll probably have a two-year window with this team. So you're going to give me two first-round picks. I want 2029 and 2031. Or I want 29 and I want Yaxel as a part of the deal.
1: Because I'm a Wizards fan. So I'm a Wizards fan, right, Clint? And I've been wrestling with this all day on social media. I think you're totally spot on. What I would be even more interested in, Clint, it starts with two ones because that's what I gave up to get Anthony Davis, right, if you're the Wizards.
0: Right.
1: And then the pick swaps, to me, is what's even more valuable. To your point, with a team that's

0: Good, Come on, brother. How you
1: good
0: doing?
1: Good to hear from you, man.
0: See, this is why I don't like the NBA. You know what I'm saying, man?
1: It's I knew you weren't going to like this.
0: It's always this sacking, man. I thought the Golden State was going to go down as the team that at the KD, that crap, the debacle with KD. Y'all was going to ride it out to the sunset. Now you're talking about bringing LeBron. Hold on. Let me start by this. I'm a Baltimore guy, and the closest thing to me is the Wizards, man. Mm-hmm. Out of all these years, out of debacle, you know what I'm saying? This is the closest, you know what I'm saying, we done came to even enjoying some hype. You know, KD, Trae Young, and DeBonta. You know what I'm saying? I think you owe that to the fans that had that type of excitement to at least get into the play, you know what I'm saying, the play-in. You know what I'm saying? Just the thought of it.
1: And I think you're selling the Wizards short on saying they're just going to be a play-in team.
0: But see, that's what I say, man. Only if it's strategic and you do make this happen. The only thing I don't like about it, if you bring this guy daggone Jimmy Butler, the crash out dummy, man. I swear, man. I don't know how that's gonna mix, man, if you bring him into the mix. You feel me?
1: So Jimmy Butler had to be escorted by police out of the Miami facility. He almost beat everybody up on the Timberwolves.
0: Yeah, man. I don't know how that's gonna play out.
1: Hey, and look, can I tell you this, bro? Can I just be very straightforward with it? He's not coming to DC pulling that mess. And you got my guarantee. He's not coming to DC and pulling that. You don't realize I stand at 6'2", 275 pounds, Corey.
0: Man, I don't know, man.
1: I'm not letting it happen, Corey.
0: It seems as though everywhere he go,
1: he's trouble.
0: He got something. Yeah, it's something. It's something, man. It's always something with that guy, man. So I hope the Wizards got, you know what I'm saying, a strategic plan about that, man. And if they do make that happen, man, it's going to be some exciting times down in Washington for once.
1: I think we're going to have sustained success with or without Anthony Davis. I appreciate the call. Let's go to Manny in Riverside. Manny says he has breaking news about Mike Dunleavy. This should be incredible. This is Riverside, California.
2: Yes, sir. Lamar, thank you for taking my call. Can you hear me okay?
1: I hear you loud and clear, brother. What's going on, man? What's up?
2: Hey, brother. Hey, I'm an Uber driver here in L.A. I make my riders listen to your show when I drive late. Yeah, so check this out.
1: I appreciate you, man.
2: I'm in Santa Monica right now. And Santa Monica is right down the street from Brentwood. Brentwood is where LeBron lives, right down the street from O.J. Simpson. And I took two pictures. This is breaking news. Mike Dunleavy was walking on Ocean Boulevard.
1: He was walking on Ocean Boulevard by himself?
2: He was by himself like a creeper. I followed him for a little bit. He met up with some friends at a restaurant. But yeah, Mike Dunleavy's in town. This deal is happening.
1: Ooh, that's the news that you only get here on Westwood One Sports Tonight, baby. That's what I'm talking about, man.
2: Breaking news, my brother. And I got two grainy pictures. And it looks it's him. It's him, bro.
1: Do you have me on social media?
2: No, but I can add you real quick.
1: NELL_BTP. And if you need to know how to spell my name, just go to the website.
2: Yeah,
1: send me those pictures, brother. I need those pictures ASAP.
2: I yelled and he waved back at me.
1: So there we go. There we go. I appreciate you as always. You got anything else to add here?
2: No, that's all, brother.
1: Okay, I appreciate you as always, man. 310-840-4910. I mean, this is why this show is just bonkers to me. First of all, shout out to Santa Monica, baby. Show some love to the YIC, baby. Let's go. I love it. This is incredible.
3: Breaking news out here.
1: So he's got photos of Mike Dunleavy in town. And you got to think, right? With free agency about to crack off, I'm not totally surprised that he's in town.
3: Nah.
1: But, like, the fact that he's in town tonight, I don't know.
3: We're going to have to get these pictures and see if we can throw them up on the screen. What's happening in Santa Monica?
1: why is Mike Dunleavy walking on the beach at night? We're going to have to find something.

0: something out here. 310-840-4910 is the number. Let's do this. We had a lot more to get to. Obviously, I want to take your calls. We're going to put the O.J. Simpson conversation on the back burner for a second. We're going to keep things in the NBA. I want to continue to run through your calls, but there is a former NBA star that's interested in a potential return. You're not going to believe who I'm talking about. I'll tell you next here on Westwood One Sports Night.
1: Just like your fireworks this time of year, the NBA offseason is exploding. GMs are trading players while we're dealing the insight and answers you want to know. Which teams are setting themselves to pop off next season and which could die out quicker than a cheap firecracker? Westwood One Sports.
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0: Sports Night. Here's Linnell Willingham.
1: What a day it's been in the NBA. For a sport that clearly, like, pales in comparison to the NFL. We gotta put some respect on the NBA, man. I think we may be reaching a point. Where the NBA's offseason rivals the NFL's offseason. This has been fireworks from the get-go. Draft night trades, big time extensions, big time stars on the move. I expect this offseason to continue to be fireworks. I do. What happens next, though, to me is the Jaylen Brown domino. I feel like that's the latest or the next domino to fall. Before we get anything on LeBron or Anthony Davis, I think we will have Jaylen Brown news in the coming days as well. Buckle up is what I would say, man, if you're an NBA fan, because the train is not slowing down. Orange, California, Rayan wants to check in. What's going on, man? What do you think?
2: Hello, sir. How are you?
1: I am good, sir. How are you?
2: I'm doing all right. I just wanted to chime in and say I think everyone needs to hold their horses about a potential LeBron to the Warriors. It hasn't happened yet. That being said, I also want to put in my two cents and say we've seen these super teams made up of veteran players. And, you know, I'm a huge Laker fan, and I was very young when it happened. But I'm sure everyone remembers when, you know, Karl Malone and all these other big names joined Shaq and Kobe. And we had, you know, a super, super team. I think it's like 03, 04, 04, right? I believe that's true.
3: Mm-hmm.
2: Right. So, not to be fair, those guys reached the final.

0: finals, but they didn't win. And in the coming years, you know, all the older vets became more of a liability than anything. So I'm pessimistic enough to say that should AD and LeBron and gang mosey on down to, you know, the Bay Area, it's going to end mostly the same way. It's going to disappoint everybody. It's just not going to work out. And it's, going to be more of a stain on.
1: You said it's going to be what?
0: It's going to be more of a stain on everyone's legacy involved than anything.
1: I don't think, and I appreciate the call. Strong thought. I mean, look, everyone's entitled to their opinion on this. I feel like one of our last callers mentioned, like, the disdain for LeBron as being, like, a reason for, you know, to be pessimistic about this. I don't know if that's necessarily true. Everyone that's mentioning Father Time, right? Like, I would be a dumbass to sit up here and tell you, no, age doesn't matter. No, what are you talking about? I get that age matters. I get the Father Time is essentially undefeated. I just am such a believer in the ability of the guys, specifically LeBron and Steph. Those two guys haven't lost the Father Time yet, first and foremost, because they're still playing at a super high level, despite being up there in age. If they're able to stay healthy, man, like, that to me is the biggest question mark, is the health piece of all of this. I don't think it has much to do with, like, the on-court ability. I think they'll be fine from that perspective. The issue that I see them running into is not being healthy enough. But, like I said earlier, if they can avoid the NBA's play-in tournament, I think they're going to be fine. But obviously, time will tell. We'll see if the deal even happens. What's more likely? LeBron and AD teaming up in Golden State, or Ben Simmons making a return to the NBA? That is what's on the horizon right now. If you're an NBA fan out there, Ben Simmons is already posturing towards his return. He did an interview with Men's Health magazine where, if I'm not mistaken, he's actually going to be the cover athlete here, or a cover person here, coming up in the latest edition of Men's Health magazine. He was interviewed and was asked some pretty stiff questions about, you know, the way that his time in the NBA ultimately ended. He is planning a comeback, though, and names the 76ers and the Heat as potential landing spots. Here's a quote from Ben Simmons in Men's Health magazine about his comeback, saying, quote, "I plan on getting as strong as I can physically, getting my ass on the court, and then the team realizing that my abilities will be needed. Maybe I'll go back to Philly. Miami would be nice. And not because it's Miami, but because I like Eric Spoelstra, I like the Heat, and I like the culture." How do I put this nicely? Ben Simmons, the next time he decides to step on an NBA floor, he should have to pay a NBA organization to bring his ass into a building. What are we talking about here? This is why certain people, first and foremost, what's the magazine name? Men's Health magazine. You got 4.2 million followers on X. You're a pretty big deal. Why the hell do you give a rat's ass about Ben Simmons' lousy ass? Honestly. Last time I heard from Ben Simmons, wasn't he like turning into like a professional pro bass fisher? Isn't that the last we heard of Ben Simmons? He was fishing.
2: I think he won a championship in that.
1: Oh, so his success in the water, his success in the water's got him thinking, well, let me go back to my regular 9-to-5, being an oversized, overrated, soft, untalented, unmotivated, skillless pile of poo as an NBA player. This is regular 9-to-5. I thought when I initially was putting the show together tonight, when we thought about Ben Simmons, right, and when I was thinking about him, I was like, man, the LeBron news had just broke. We're hearing all the stuff about Kawhi Leonard, and we'll get to Kawhi in a second. But I thought, like, why is Ben Simmons trying to stay relevant in the news cycle? What's he got up his sleeve, right? Does he have, like, a tell-all book coming out or something where he's trying to get his name back.

0: back popping so he could drop a bombshell on us. But then I thought maybe he just misses basketball. Think about life for Ben Simmons at 6'10". Basketball has been his identity. So the past several years without basketball in his life, we can laugh at it. We can talk about what he isn't as a player. But he's probably heartbroken, lost, confused. Now that basketball isn't a main thing in his life for probably the first time ever. So I empathize with him a little bit. But the other part of me is annoyed at Ben Simmons. I hate that he wasted his opportunity. I hate that he refused to put the work in to maximize his talent, to maximize his ability. Ben Simmons irks the hell out of me, if I'm being honest. And he should irk the hell out of you too. Do I have confidence in him making an NBA return and a comeback? What's more likely, Ben Simmons having a successful NBA return or the Warriors winning a title with LeBron and AD? That's what we should open up the phones on at 310-840-4910. What's more likely, a Ben Simmons successful comeback or LeBron, AD, and the Warriors winning a title? 310-840-4910 is the number. In lieu of Ben Simmons trying to return to the hardwood, let's do this. No better time for a fresh installment of the most highly anticipated power ranking segment in all of pro sports. No Super Six Pack. Top six things more likely than a successful Ben Simmons return next.
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0: Yeah, baby. Yo, what's with One Sports Tonight? What a ball we've had. Me and you, rocking out, going coast to coast, getting you the latest and greatest in the world of sports. Will the Thrill Dalton helping us produce the program. Taz behind the glass taking your calls at 310-840-4910. There's so much to get to here. I can't leave my man Tony in Montreal hanging. So let's pot up Tony in Montreal before we move on to a fresh installment of Nell Super Six Pack. Tony, what you got?
1: How you doing? Can you hear me?
0: Of course I can hear you. My ears are unclogged.
1: Listen, I'm going to call you Greenpeace because you said something about a wet dream. I'm saying this guy's wailing. He's not trolling. He's wailing because you got the old men smoking cigars just like Michael. And I know you're not serious because I don't think you believe any of that stuff, but you just want to get some guy in Montreal to call you up and give you the gears. But I'll just tell you this, okay? The Knicks in five for the next 3 years, no one's going to be kicking them around. Because Jalen, and you know I'm right about that. Jalen is the man right now, and he's a team leader. You don't have to be the best in the world. You just have to be the best five, and then you have to have five on the bench, and you have to have animals like Robinson and Shamit and guys like that.
0: Oh, and you know, my God. Whoever's honking you out, hopefully.
1: I'm at a Tim Hortons, bro.
0: What's Tim Hortons?
1: Tim Hortons is like Dunkin' Donuts. Like that's a Canadian version of Dunkin' Donuts.
0: What time is it in Canada right now?
1: Right now it's approximately. I'll tell you exactly. I think. Hang on. Just give me a second. It's about 2:02 in the morning, bro. 2:02. I'm doing my legal papers. I got to be in court tomorrow. And I'll tell you honestly, I went to the Supreme Court of Canada this morning, filing papers, and then tomorrow I got to go in court because I have a moron for a competitor who's not that well attuned to being reasonable. So I have to get up and do this kind of work right now so I'm prepared for tomorrow morning.
0: I listen to you, bro.
1: I'll just say this. I'm 67. I'm not a young, good-looking guy like you. You know, you could say, you know, LeBron was an amazing player. Like, I don't ever will say anything bad about him. And I still think he is a specimen. And all the guys you mentioned, like, Curry to me is just an amazing player. Like, the phenomenal talent that you're talking about is, it's actually intergenerational. I'll go back to great players like Pistol Pete Maravich that I don't know if a lot of people see him play. But, you know, I want to know why he was so great. His dad taught him to go and dribble up and down the stairs where he lived in a tenement. And he dribbled going backwards.
0: You imagine trying to dribble upstairs? That's incredible.
1: But he was doing it backwards coming down.
0: So do you think I'm tripping, Tony? Are you calling to troll me? Do you think I'm tripping about the Lakers having a shot? The Warriors,
1: you keep saying the Lakers. I think it's Lakers that you really want, but I think it's an interesting hypothesis. I'm not saying that you're trolling anybody. I'm just chilling with you, and I'm saying I wanted a break, and I like talking to you because the reason I like talking to you, man, I don't know you, but you're the kind of guy I would sit down in Waterville, Maine, when I was living in Maine, and I would sit down and talk to you in a good bar and talk hockey, talk baseball.
0: We probably wouldn't be talking much hockey, but I get your point, Tony. I love hearing from you, my friend. We'll talk soon, buddy. 310-840-4910. You got to love Tony in Montreal, don't you? I mean, just the guy. Our pals north of the border, eh? Just

0: It's absolutely marvelous. I could pass for a Canadian. I honestly, before I started doing this show, I mean, I'm being for real. I mean,
1: I don't know if I see it, Linnell. I don't know.
0: What's missing?
1: The accent. You don't have the accent.
0: You don't think that I have a Canadian accent? You don't think I could talk about the people from Canada? You don't think I could talk about LeBron James and Stephen Curry? No?
1: That's not bad.
0: That's Tony in Montreal. Tony in Montreal, if you're still listening, pal, send a text or a text line and tell them how well I sound as a Canadian. I could pass. I'd be Lionel Willingham.
1: Oh.
0: Sounds like Will the Thrill Dalton is intimidated by my Canadian accent.
1: No, you're actually selling me on it. I didn't know you had that gear in you.
0: The things that I could do with this throat, Will the Thrill Dalton, I mean, I've got the voice box. Hold on. I'm talking about my voice box. This is where we wish we could just... Is there a button to make him go away? 310-840-4910. I want to get into my Super Six Pack, man. Were we able to find the... Here we go, Taz. Without further ado, it's time for the most highly anticipated power ranking segment in all of Sports Talk Radio. It's time... For now, Super Six Pack.
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0: I said that already before.
2: 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It's time for Nell's Super Six Pack.
0: Shout out to the big voice guy. Why are we doing an installment of Nell's Super Six Pack tonight? I'll tell you, the 6'10 light skin glob of poo. Ben Simmons did an interview with Men's Sport and Health. He's trying to get a NBA return under his belt. We've been taking calls all night on the likelihood of LeBron and AD, if they go to Golden State, turning them into a title contender. What's more likely? LeBron and AD turning the Warriors to a title contender, or Ben Simmons having a successful comeback? In lieu of that, I thought, you know what? Let's do it. Now, Super Six Pack, top six things that are more likely to happen, ladies and gentlemen. Top six things that are more likely to happen than a Ben Simmons successful comeback. Number six, me getting back to my high school playing weight of 220 pounds. Listen. If I didn't tear my ACL on senior night, I'd be in the NFL right now. I'm telling you. I'd be like a 6 or 7 year vet. I'd be on my second contract and I'd be having my way. But unfortunately, I tore my ACL. Senior night, I weighed 220 pounds. We got to keep the bed under me, though, our super producer, Taz. But look, I currently weigh... I'm not going to tell you all how much I currently weigh, but know that I'm far from 220 pounds and know that my weight has went up, not down. If you follow me on social media, I give you full body posts every now and then. I may not look as heavy as I weigh, but I am. And that's something that's more likely to happen, though, than Ben Simmons having a successful comeback. Me shedding almost 100 pounds is right up there. Number five. The super producer of this program, who we're sadly without tonight due to an unfortunate event, the guy Denton Day, has been bald for a while now. You know what's more likely than a Ben Simmons successful comeback? Denton Day's hair making a full comeback, ladies and gentlemen. Look, he goes and has moments where he doesn't shave for a while. He goes and has moments where he lets it all hang out when it comes to his follicles. Him growing his hair back, to me, clearly more likely than Ben Simmons making a successful NBA comeback. By the way, what would constitute a successful Ben Simmons comeback? I'm not talking about him being an all-star. I'm not talking about him being all-NBA. Nothing like that. What would constitute a successful comeback for Ben Simmons? Just being on a roster.

0: making a team, being a part of a rotation.
1: Yeah, I feel like being a solid rotation piece for a good team. You know what I mean? Like, he's not just on the... I don't feel like being just on the roster, that's going to cut it. So he needs to be a little bit of a...
0: He's got
1: to
0: be somebody.
1: Show us a little something.
0: I love that he's going after this comeback. Because the last time, like I said, the last time we heard from him, he wanted to be a professional fisherman. I don't know if that's the proper term for it. He did
1: win a championship.
0: Will, every time you bring it up, I roll my eyes.
1: He did win a championship. It's ring season, Linnell.
0: It is ring season where you put jewelry on that ring finger for no reason. I don't think he's coming back successfully, but it leads for a good radio segment. Number four, Nell Super Six Pack, top six things that are more likely than a successful Ben Simmons return. Tom Brady coming out of retirement and winning a Super Bowl with the Raiders. And if we're being honest, right, this list only has things that are more likely to happen than a Ben Simmons successful comeback. If Brady was to lace him up for the Raiders next year with Brock Bowers, with this revamped offensive line, with Ashton Jeanty, I'd give him a chance to be pretty damn good. Super Bowl, eh. Being pretty damn good, though? Yeah, more likely than Ben Simmons coming back and being pretty damn good. Number three in the Super Six Pack, top six things more likely to happen than a Ben Simmons comeback. Gas going under $3. Yes, ladies and gentlemen, gas right now where I'm currently located is about $3.79. It was as high as $4.50 in some parts of the region as of a couple weeks ago. Gas going under $3, more likely than a Ben Simmons successful return. Hot Carlito chiming in saying, Diana Rossini and Mike Vrabel getting married and going public. More likely than a Ben Simmons return. Hot Carlito, you get the gist of the segment, don't you? Will the Thrill, I'm going to make your job a hell of a lot easier and make it more concise when we wrap this thing up. I will go rapid fire through my list once more, but I want to get it out for the people. You can catch this list on social media. Just search us up at Westwood One Sports Night. Number two is Colin Kaepernick returning to the National Football League. That, another event more likely to happen than a successful Ben Simmons return. We obviously know about the tumultuous exit that Colin Kaepernick had from the National Football League. And yeah, I'm telling you, Afro and all, Colin Kaepernick coming back to the NFL more likely than a successful. I'm dragging with that one. I know I'm probably reaching with that one. Because when we talk about what constitutes a successful return, someone's going to sign him, I think, right? Right. We don't know.
1: Oh, yeah. Somebody pick him up.
0: And here's the one that's going to knock people's socks off here. I want your calls on this, too. 310-840-4910. What is more likely in the U.S. of A than a successful Ben Simmons return? 310-840-4910. The number one thing on this list, this is going to piss a lot of people off, that's more likely to happen than a successful Ben Simmons return. Donald Trump getting a third term as the president of the United States. That's how you put a list together, baby. Nell Super Six Pack. Ben Simmons, former Sixers star, announced in a men's sport and health magazine that he's going to make a comeback to the NBA. And in lieu of that, I thought, you know what? Let's make a list of the top six things. Nell Super Six Pack. I know how we get down. The most highly anticipated power ranking segment in all of Sports Talk Radio. Let's make a list of the top six things more likely to happen than a successful Ben Simmons return. Number six, me getting back to my high school playing weight. I tell you all the time, if I didn't tear my ACL on senior night, damn it, I'd be in the National Football League. I promise you I would. Maybe. Number five, our super producer, Denton Day, is bald as hell.

0: his hair making a full-blown comeback more likely than a successful Ben Simmons return to the NBA. That comes in at number five. Number four, Thomas Edward Brady. Did I say it right? Is it Thomas Patrick Edward?
1: Thomas Edward Patrick Brady
0: Thomas
1: Jr.
0: Edward Patrick Brady Jr. His ass coming out of retirement and winning a Super Bowl with the Raiders more likely than a successful Ben Simmons return to the NBA. Number three, gas going under $3 a gallon. We know the current political climate of the country. It's got gas sky high no matter where you live at. Where I'm at, it got as high as $4.50 a couple of weeks ago. Even that more likely than a successful Ben Simmons return. Number two, Jermaine Zanell's Super Six Pack. Top six things more likely than a Ben Simmons successful NBA return. Colin Kaepernick being reinstated by the National Football League, being signed by a national football team. We know how his tumultuous exit from the league went. But I do think his return to the NFL more likely than a successful Ben Simmons return to the NBA. And then number one, Nell Super Six Pack. Top six things more likely than a successful Ben Simmons return. Donald Trump getting a third term as the president of the United States. Ben Simmons, you better not try it, brother. Your ass is grass. There's no shot. You get back into the NBA and have success at that. 310-840-4910. Your calls on things that are more likely than a successful Ben Simmons return to the NBA. When we get back, Ben Simmons trying to return to the NBA. There's a star guard in the NBA trying to return to prominence. He took the first step to doing that earlier tonight. We'll give you the details next. 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

About a half hour left to go. Here on Westwood One Sports Night. I want to reset things here while we got an opportunity to do so. Ben Simmons, I'm sorry. What we did to Ben Simmons in the last segment, honestly, was not fair. If you missed any of that, lucky for you, our guy Will the Thrill Dalton, he's going to have the podcast up for you, and he's going to have some YouTube video up for you as well. Just brought you another fresh installment of No Super Six Pack. Six things more likely to happen than a successful NBA return for one Ben Simmons. It feels like the NBA has really been the main topic of conversation tonight when it comes to Westwood One Sports Night. We did have a pretty massive story out of the National Football League that we got to in the opening hour of the show. If you're just now joining here as we reset things, welcome in. You missed a lot, damn it. Where you been at? Terrion Arnold, star corner for the Detroit Lions, released by the Lions after he was released on $1 million bond earlier today, stemming from an incident that happened last week. Terrion Arnold last week was arrested on felony charges of armed robbery and kidnapping. His bond was set at $1 million. He met the conditions of the bond by getting the money. He is not allowed to have contact with the six co-defendants or the witnesses. He must surrender his passport within 48 hours, and he was ordered to be confined to his residence at Tallahassee, Florida, except for when he would be playing, traveling, or making court-related appearances. So that's not bad, I guess, if you're Terrion Arnold, training or traveling with the Lions, that is, or making court-related appearances. The state

asked the judge to require Arnold to wear a GPS tracking device, but his attorneys argued that he would not be able to play football with such a device. So the prosecution ultimately wavered in that request, but the damage has already been done. This situation, if you're not familiar with it, first and foremost, Terrion Arnold, if you're not familiar, former first-round pick of the Detroit Lions. Back in 2024, he was the 24th overall pick. He has been a really, really good player since entering the National Football League, man. Why is he in this situation? So authorities are accusing Arnold of orchestrating the abduction and beating of three men who prosecutors believe Arnold wrongly suspected of stealing luxury jewelry and $100,000 in cash from him. According to prosecutors, the victims were abducted 3 days after cash and luxury items, including Rolex watches, Louis Vuitton bags, were reportedly stolen from Terrion Arnold at an Airbnb. The prosecutor said that six of Arnold's associates carried out the crimes by holding, beating, pistol whipping the victims, and that Terrion Arnold wasn't there at that time. Prosecutors argue Arnold is responsible for the crimes because he told the associates that he thought those were the people that robbed him. So this is a situation that we could all learn from, first and foremost, right? Similarly to what we're going to talk about in a moment with John Morant, right? I think it's awesome that we're talking about these two things together. When you reach a certain status, right, your lifestyle choices must change. Point blank. When you reach a certain status, you can't do everything you once did. You can't. Bottom line. With Terrion Arnold and with John Morant, their lack of understanding of that is why they're in the situation that they're in right now. If you're Terrion Arnold, you got robbed. Oh, well, right? Who cares? Call the police. Don't do your best Pooh Shiesty impersonation and try and get it back in blood. What the hell are you thinking, Terrion Arnold? And anybody in his camp, the six co-defenders, they aren't your friends, bro, man. If those six co-defenders was really your men, they would not have followed through on your request. They would have looked at you and said, brother, what the hell are you thinking about right now? You had a whole career ahead of you. What the hell is $100,000 to Terrion Arnold, man? When you think about his first round NFL draft salary, what the hell does $100,000 mean to him? It's not worth it, Terrion. You can't move the way you once moved. And I get it, right? He's from Florida. Florida boys in the water. Florida cats cut from a little bit of a different cloth, right? The tough Tony fake gangster act's got to be a thing of the past. And I'm not accusing him of being that. But when, let me just put it in my perspective. If somebody was to come in here while I was asleep and take my laptop and my lights and my memorabilia on the wall and my expensive Comrax unit that allows me to work from home, you think my big black ass is going to go try and rob them back? No. Maybe if this was 2016, when I was fresh out of high school, wet behind the ears, breath smelling like E&J. I was going to say Similac. You thought I was going to say Similac, didn't you? No, no. Irk and Jerk was my liquor of choice when I was a young college freshman drinking illegally. I'm sorry. I'm uncle. No, like that, when you advance in life, man, and I said this earlier when talking about Jai, you have to change your circle and change your behaviors. And I get it, right? Especially when you're a guy like Jai who was undrafted, unranked recruit in high school, right? Zero star. Murray State takes a chance on you. You blow up on their campus. You go crazy in the tournament. Next thing you know, you're going crazy in the NBA. Life comes at you fast. You got to separate the good apples from the bad apples in your clique. You know it. You've been hanging around these brothers for the past 10, 15 years. You know who you can take along for the ride and who you can't. Discernment, man. And I'm not saying, like, once you get rich, once you make it, you got to just cut all your friends off.
But you'd be a damn fool to participate in the same behavior.

behaviors that you were participating in when your ass was broke. See, you don't have nothing to lose when you're broke. When you're John Morant, when you're Terrion Arnold, when you're two faces of your respective sports, you at that point have something to lose. And that's the problem that I have with Terrion Arnold, man. Silly situation. The bigger picture convo, though, is about the Detroit Lions. Oh, if you're a Lions fan, close your ears. They will not make the playoffs for the second consecutive year. And I'll take it a step further. As we sit here on June the 30th of 2026, the Lions feel like a auraless group. The Lions feel like a group that have lost their swagger. Why have they lost the swagger? Where did the aura go? It's in New York, and it's in Chicago. With Ben Johnson and the Bears, and Aaron Glenn and the Jets. And some of you are probably saying, well, what the hell did Aaron Glenn accomplish in year one? Now, how does the aura with him? Look, the Jets may not have the aura, but the Lions don't anymore. You know what I'm saying? Like, to me, the loss of both Aaron Glenn and Ben Johnson, I think, is the primary reason why the Lions took a step back last year. Injuries also was an issue as well. And then here's the thing. If you've played really any level of sports, football in particular, where there are a lot of coaches on staff, whether you play high school, college, little league even, man, Pop Warner, normally your favorite coach ain't the head coach because you're not, you don't have as many intimate one-on-one opportunities with the head coach. Your favorite coach is normally the assistant, right? That is how it normally works when it comes to football. Your favorite coach ain't going to be the head coach. It's going to be the assistant because you have more intimate moments with them. They get the most out of you. That's how I look at Detroit with Glenn and Ben Johnson being gone. There were a lot of cats on that team whose favorite coaches was those two, not Dan Campbell. And everybody loves Dan Campbell. Bite your kneecaps off. Rah, rah, rah, rah, rah. Right? Everybody loves him. He can't push the same buttons that Aaron Glenn and Ben Johnson can push. He just can't. So I think they're hurting off of that. And then going into this year, major questions up front with the offensive line. Penei Sewell, all-pro right tackle, being asked to move to the left tackle spot. We'll see how easy and smooth of a transition that ultimately is.

referred to David Montgomery as. He is now a member of the Houston Texans. He was the physical smash mouth hammer of that Lions offense. You take that away from Detroit, and I really question what they're going to be this year offensively. Look, some of you are probably saying, well, they still got Jahmyr Gibbs, bro. What you talking about? So when it comes to Jahmyr Gibbs, right, I think he's under as much pressure as anybody in the National Football League next year. And here's why. For the first time in his career, he is going to be a full-time back. He has split carries with David Montgomery. David Montgomery is one of the best pass-protecting running backs in football. Jahmyr Gibbs, one of the worst pass-protecting backs in football. If he don't get better in pass pro, and they've got to take him off the field for Isaiah Pacheco, as Hot Carlito was saying, we're going to have a problem. No, I don't think Isaiah Pacheco could come in and fill the shoes of David Montgomery. You must have lost your rabbit-ass mind. Ain't no way he comes in and has similar production. But I'm not really worried about the Lions offense. That's not the side of the football to me that I have real doubts and reservations about. It's the defense, right? You lost Terrion Arnold because you cut him. You lost Amik Robertson to Washington. He was your nickel corner last year. He's gone. Brian Brandt is coming off a torn Achilles, guys. Hello? There's trouble in paradise when it comes to the secondary of the Detroit Lions. DJ Reed. Who am I? It's getting late. DJ Reed, who came to Detroit last year by way of the Jets, one of the most sought-after DBs on the free agent market. His ass was terrible last year. One of the lowest graded corners in the NFL via Pro Football Focus. And I'm not going to sit up here and pretend like PFF is gospel. But when they say your ass is trash, normally your ass is trash. So I have questions about their secondary. Outside of Aiden Hutchinson, who gets after the quarterback for Detroit? If Aiden Hutchinson goes down, that pass rush is in shambles. I'll take it a step further. If Aiden Hutchinson goes down, Brad Holmes, hit me up, brother. You can hit us up on the talking text line. They'll push you through. 310-840-4910. They'll decide me if Aiden Hutchinson goes down, man. I worry about the depth of the Detroit Lions. I do give credit, though, to Brad Holmes, because I think he's been Brad Holmes, their GM in Detroit. I think he's been one of the best general managers in football since he's taken over that job. And that roster, year in and year out, is one of the better ones in the league. What does he do this time around? What does he do this time around? Before the Terrion Arnold thing came out, y'all know I've been talking about this as like the last dance for Detroit. Because after this year, Jared Goff's cap hit explodes to something like $71 million, a number that's totally untenable, and they're going to have to move him or extend him. That decision is going to be made off of what happens in 26, in my opinion. And the other piece of why I'm down on Detroit, and really, the Terrion Arnold stuff is great or terrible. Not great. Gosh, that sounded awful. The Terrion Arnold stuff was awful, clearly, right? But even before that, I just think Detroit is at best the third best team in their division. I think it's the Vikings and the Bears. It's clearly a cut above what the Detroit Lions are. I just do. We'll go from one troubled star to a star that's trying to get his act together and resurrect his career. Ja Morant, if you're just now joining us, ladies and gents, now a member of the Portland Trailblazers. He was dealt from the Grizzlies in exchange for Jeremy Grant and Chris Murray. I think Ja Morant goes to Portland. First of all, I think it's the perfect destination for him. And I think he goes there and resurrects his career. I think he goes there and reminds folks why he was a former All-Star. The biggest issue for Ja Morant has been his lack of availability. He's played 79 games in three seasons due to the off-the-court stuff with the guns and then the injuries. As I said with Terrion, I'll reiterate it here with Ja Morant. As you get more success
as you reach new heights in your career as a professional.

as your financial status changes. You cannot, depending on your circle, most of the time, you cannot, depending on your background, you cannot keep the same clique of people around you. You can't. Not saying totally cut their water off and kick them to the side, but you have to have a level of discernment to know who you can ride with, who you got to love from a distance. And I think for John Morant, his biggest problem is not being able to, you know, strike that balance. Because if the people around him was really his homies, if the people around him really loved him, it's no way I'm letting John Morant. Why are we driving around with a firearm, period? We got buku money. We can hire security, armed security detail, bulletproof. We can do whatever we want. Carrying around a firearm and then flashing it on social media is not the right thing to do, clearly. But, you know, unlike a lot of other hosts out there across the country, I don't believe that, like, the past 3 years for Ja, I don't believe that that's some sweeping indictment on what his career is going to be. I believe in the resurrection. I believe in giving him a second chance. And I think he is going to maximize his second chance. And I don't have a lot of doubts about it. Here's the thing that we forget, right? When he is right, this is a guy that's 26-8. Box office, plays above the rim, marketable, a superstar. He's got everything you want to be one of the faces of this league. He's just got to get his act together. And you all could probably relate to this, right? When you go through adversity in this world, sometimes, right? Think about his perspective right now for a second. He's probably shocked. He's been dealt. I know the past 3 years have been rough, but I don't think he ever saw himself outside of Memphis. Even though they've been trying to trade him for the past 6, 7, 8 months. When the reality of the situation sets in and you're actually gone, it's a little bit different. Right? And I think if you're John Morant, I'm looking at this situation and hopefully going, okay, let's not look at this as a net negative. Let's look at the positives in this. This is going to be my wake-up call. He's got to gain new perspective. And it's not about, like I said, it ain't about flashing the guns. It's about having a grasp on who you are now. You're Ja freaking Morant, one of the biggest stars in the world. Not just in the NBA. You can't hang around lions and tigers and bears anymore. You got to get out of the wilderness and put yourselves with some folks and surround yourself with folks that care about your survival, that care about your longevity. I even blame his damn father partially for this. I don't think his father has been a strong enough figure in terms of ensuring that his kids got the right support and cast around him. It's all fun and games when he's gritting up and down the sideline. I don't like when he's having to miss a bunch of time due to stupidity. But lucky for John Morant, the Grizzlies, to me, sent him to one of the few destinations that I thought he really could look in the mirror and go, you know what? Let's get this train back on the tracks. That's how I look at it when it comes to the John Morant situation. One other big breaking news item that we got tonight. Draymond Green opted out of his $27.6 million player option with the Lakers, opening the door for a Clutch Sports wet dream, as I've been calling it. Opening the door for LeBron and Anthony Davis to potentially go to Golden State and team up with one Stephen Curry. If that deal ultimately crosses the finish line, I believe the general public is 1,000% selling the Lakers short on what they could be in the landscape of the Western Conference with a big four of Steph, LeBron, AD, Draymond. Don't forget, they re-signed Zingas Pingas, Kristaps Porzingis, to a 2-year, $40 million extension. They've got Al Horford coming back off the bench. You've got Podemski. It's not like the cupboard's totally bare. And here's the other piece. When you're a team that has Steph, LeBron, AD, Draymond, you're going to have your pick of the litter when it comes to the free agent market. I fully expect, if this deal crosses the finish line, I fully expect the Warriors to be a legitimate contender within the landscape of the Western Conference.
We finish the show the same way each and every night. We'll put the show to bed.

0: next with a crazy story out of North Kakalaki. The inmates are running the asylum. Give you the details next.
1: We know you're chosen for some football just like we are. And yes, we're counting. NFL training camps begin opening in 23 days. You're home for the NFL. Westwood One Sports.
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0: Bonus of the night. We get our thank yous out of the way. Thank you to Mike. Thank you to our guy, Will the Thrill Dalton. Thank you to all of your calls per usual. And now we give thanks to the great state of North Carolina for providing us with our story tonight that's going to put the show to bed. You're not going to believe this when I tell you, but a bunch of inmates took over a prison in North Carolina. Here's the way the news report sounded this morning. Take a listen.
1: In Birdie County, where inmates at the Birdie Martin Regional Jail in eastern North Carolina were able to overpower and seize control over the jail early this morning. This is a look at some video that we received from our sister station from that scene that's still active here, where you can see the huge law enforcement presence here. Now, we can report that several detention officers are now safe after they took control over this facility. It began at around 5:30 this morning. According to the FBI, a total of 88 inmates and three guards were inside the facility when the incident began, and one of the guards was able to escape with two others taken hostage. At around 9:30 a.m., the FBI said authorities were able to negotiate the safe release of 18 inmates, and the two guard hostages were unharmed.
0: How in the hell? Well, this is where I tag you in, pal. This is your hometown, if I'm not mistaken. It's where you call home.
2: This is the house.
0: How does a jail get taken over by inmates to where they're held hostage, the guards? First of all, when I did some deeper diving, there were three guards total on this shift when the takeover happened. I don't know who's the mayor of North Carolina, the governor. Do better. We gotta better support our jails, don't we? Jeez Louise.
2: So, I mean, it just sounds like the type of situation where it was maybe like a break time or something like that, and the inmates just, they teamed up. Because, I mean, that's a lot of inmates to little security.
0: That's the overarching point for me, is why in the hell are only three guards responsible for hundreds of inmates?
2: It's a recipe for disaster. Cause you know how, like, you get them out in the yard and, like, they're playing basketball or whatever at recess, prisoner recess. And then they just team up, man. They get the game plan together.
0: If you were, like, negotiating with a group of prisoners to, like, get them to free the guards, like, what do you bribe them with? Freedom?
2: That's all you got.
0: They would know that you're lying, though. So, I don't know. I'm going to do some more research into the situation.

0: this thing was fascinating to me. My phone's about to die, so I hope if I'm... Yeah, shout out to North Kakalaki. The inmate to prisoner ratio was the thing that stood out the most about this. Here's what the headline read on our local ABC affiliate. Guards freed after inmate seized control of a North Carolina jail. That is a headline in 2026 that we should never, ever read. Thank you for everyone's participation tonight. Thank you, Will. Thank you, Taz. Thank you for the calls. Drake Toll, what up, player? He takes you next.
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4: 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I was booked on the Deitch Podcast before the Taylor Swift phenomenon. 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

indeedy. It is officially Tuesday on the East Coast. We appreciate you being here with us as we take you coast to coast here on Westwood One Sports Night with, you're in the big voice guy, Youngest in Charge and Willingham, rocking out with you as we get you up to 3 a.m. Eastern Time. We'll get back into the NFL a little bit later on, but I mentioned that tonight would be chock full NBA conversation because free agency in the NBA opens up very, very soon. Very, very soon. I believe it's, what, July 1 is when teams can officially start signing unrestricted free agents and things of that nature. We're already kind of seeing some dominoes fall prior to the start of free agency in the NBA. We'll go through a couple of different deals that were made on the heels of free agency coming up here as we roll throughout the show. But the news that has rocked the NBA world here, the news that has really turned the NBA upside down and on its head, is the fact that the Golden State Warriors are trying to pull off what I call the heist of the century. The Golden State Warriors are trying to hop in the time machine and put together a super team, or a team that would be viewed as a super team if it was the year of our Lord, 2018. Now, in the year of our Lord, 2026, what the Warriors are trying to accomplish here is questionable, I will admit. But here is the report. If you've been at work all day, if you've been asleep and not hip to the news, the Golden State Warriors are in an aggressive pursuit of Anthony Davis and LeBron James. The move that

0: it signaled that this was on the horizon. The move that allowed all of this to be possible was Draymond Green earlier today opting out of his $27.6 million player option. He had until 5 p.m. Eastern time on Monday to make that decision. He made the decision before noon. So before lunch, Draymond knew what it was when it came to his future with the Warriors. Here's the thing. Rich Paul, I said the Warriors are trying to pull out the heist of the century. Rich Paul, the agent of LeBron, Anthony Davis, Draymond Green, he is trying to pull off the heist of the century by having all three of his clients in the Bay Area. How will it work is the question. Well, with Draymond Green opting out of the deal, it opens up the mid-level exception, the non-taxpayer $15 million mid-level for LeBron James to sign as an unrestricted free agent, which he is right now. Well, what's up with the Lakers, Linnell? I thought LeBron wanted to go back to L.A. I thought that was the reality. If we got it ready, Mike, our pal Brian Windhorst of ESPN had this to say about where things stand with the relationship between LeBron and the Lakers.
1: The Lakers, as soon as the finals ended, like, you know, they had a meeting with Austin Reeves and began the contract negotiations that ended up leading to him deciding to stay, bypass free agency and stay. And they, you know, having some other talks, they reached out to LeBron, to LeBron's representative, to Rich Paul, and said, we'd like to have LeBron back. But there have been no further talks. From what I understand, like, the Lakers have not made an offer. But LeBron, from what I understand, as of today, when I got this update, LeBron has not, you know, made himself available to meet with the Lakers yet.
0: The fact that the Lakers and LeBron haven't talked yet is egregious. Now, we're going to get on the Lakers in how incompetent Rob Pelinka is coming up here as we roll throughout the hour. But I just want to let you hear the latest of where things stand. So as a result of that, it is expected that LeBron is going to take a meeting with Golden State once free agency opens up. The whole kill is this, though. LeBron only goes to Golden State if Anthony Davis is going as well. And that is where this situation gets very, very interesting. It's why I had that personal message to the Wizards front office about 15, 20 minutes ago, guys. It all makes sense here. We're just chopping wood as we get you up to 3 a.m. Eastern time here. So the Anthony Davis piece of this is fascinating because he's currently a member of the Washington Wizards. He is eligible for a huge four-year extension coming up in mid-August. If you were listening in the last segment, you know I literally got on my hands and knees and begged the Wizards not to go that route. Instead, they should go the route which I think they're going to go. They need to get on the phone with Mike Dunleavy Jr. and say, well, what do you guys want to give up in exchange for Anthony Davis? We know that Jimmy Butler, just from a pure salary matching standpoint, we know Jimmy Butler must be a part of any Anthony Davis deal. The deal that's on the table, the deal that most likely goes through, is Jimmy, two unprotected first and some pick swaps for Anthony Davis. The interesting part about all of this is, like, the idea of LeBron, AD, and Draymond Green and Steph Curry teaming up in the year 2026. Fascinating to me. And I think the general public is missing the boat and asleep at the wheel when talking about the potential link up of LeBron, Steph, Anthony Davis, Draymond Green. For starters, right? Put the championship aspirations to the side. Having those four dudes on one team is big time. Must see TV. It's intriguing, if nothing else. You're going to want to watch. The idea of Steph and LeBron, arguably the two best players of this generation,

Those two guys teaming up on one team? You're telling me that doesn't intrigue you as a basketball fan? You're telling me that doesn't move the needle as a basketball fan? The hell is wrong with you? This is like my GM mode in 2K happening right now in real time, people. This is the good stuff. This is the good stuff. And here is what I'm tired of hearing already. Here is what I'm tired of hearing already. I'm tired of hearing about their age. I'm tired of it. Tired. Sleep. Tired of hearing about the age when it comes to those three. That foursome, rather. And here's why. From a basketball standpoint, right? LeBron James would be Steph Curry's best teammate since Kevin Durant, right? Am I giving away state secrets when I say that? Am I ruffling feathers? Am I shaking the base of the tree when I come out with that? No, I'm not. That's the reality of it. He would be Steph's best teammate since Kevin Durant. If you're the Warriors, this is the move that you got to make to extend and maximize Steph Curry. As you saw in the play-in tournament last year, there's plenty left in the tank with Steph Curry. There is plenty left in the tank when it comes to Steph. As you saw in the playoffs with LeBron, there's plenty left in the tank with LeBron. There is. If this group was able to stay healthy, the foursome of LeBron, AD, Draymond, Steph, think about that defensive front court of AD and Draymond. We saw what Draymond did to Kawhi Leonard in the playoffs down the stretch. In the play-in game down the stretch, rather. Brother still got it. We know what Anthony Davis is when he's healthy as a defender. That doesn't intrigue you? That doesn't move the needle? We also got some news on Golden State. Kristaps Porzingis, the Zinger. He's back. 2 years, 24 mil. He'll be back in the saddle with Golden State. Or excuse me. Is it 2 years, 24 or 2 years, 40? Bottom line is, the Zinger, Kristaps Porzingis, is back on a 2 year, $40 million deal. He's got a player option for the second season. So you're now talking about a front court that boasts Al Horford, Anthony Davis potentially, Kristaps Porzingis, Draymond Green. I like it on paper. Obviously, health is going to be the deciding factor, right? But on its surface, I love the potential move for Golden State. And if they're able to stay healthy, I don't think they're better than Oklahoma City or San Antonio. But to me, if they can acquire AD and LeBron, they're at least eye level. They're at least in the same stratosphere with a San Antonio, with an Oklahoma City. At worst, they'd be the third best team in the West. Fourth best team in the West, depending on how you feel about Minnesota and Denver. But last year, you saw what Golden State was at times and how frisky they can be at times. Key caveat. When they were healthy. You saw it. The key this time around, if you're Golden State, is you've got LeBron and Anthony Davis at your disposal. I don't see a scenario in which those two together don't have success. I'm sorry. I believe too much in LeBron and in Stephen Curry. Those two linking up. Those two playing on the same team, it's not some sort of basketball wet dream. It's on the precipice of happening here. We're here. We're at the goal line in terms of this link up happening. If it does happen, if we do reach a point where the Warriors are able to acquire both LeBron and Anthony Davis, and that is what all roads are pointing to right now, is Golden State pulling off that heist. And here's the thing. Draymond doesn't opt out of the player option if he doesn't know that this is on the horizon. It was the smoke signal that had a damn three forest fire behind.

0: You know, there's fire here with that smoke. This is something that I feel like is almost a foregone conclusion at this point. LeBron and Anthony Davis going to the Golden State Warriors. If this move crosses the finish line, a Golden State ends up with both LeBron and Anthony Davis, I would put them as a title contender in the Western Conference. I would put them in the same stratosphere, eye level to Oklahoma City, San Antonio, Denver, Minnesota, who are the big four in the West. Do we all agree with that? That Minnesota, Denver, Oklahoma City, San Antonio, the clear top four teams within the West. I would put Golden State right in the thick of that conversation if they're able to acquire Anthony Davis and LeBron James. Could you imagine? First and foremost, Kristaps Porzingis and Anthony Davis in your front court. Could you imagine this starting five? Steph, LeBron, Draymond, Porzingis, and AD. Where's the shooting, Linnell? Well, LeBron's got nothing but time to work on that jumper. Kristaps, nothing but time to work on it. But I just look at that group. I look at the size. I look at the basketball IQ. I look at the versatility defensively. Health is going to be the clear thing. They could potentially be, you know, a detriment to that group. But what's the old saying? Scared money don't make no money. If you're scared, go to church. Bottom line, this is the move that Joe Lacob and Mike Dunleavy should be trying to make here. You got to do it. Because if not, how do you maximize this window of Stephen Curry's prime? And make no mistake about it, he still is very much within the heart of his prime. 310-840-4910. I want to open up the phones on this. Would the Warriors be a title contender in the West with the addition of LeBron James and Anthony Davis? According to multiple NBA insiders, those two going to the Bay Area, very much a real possibility now after Draymond Green opted out of his $27.6 million player option. If AD and LeBron team up with Steph Curry in the Bay Area, where do you put them amongst the contenders within the West? 310-840-4910. Let's kick things off with Johnny in Atlanta wanting to tap in. Johnny, good evening.
1: What's going on, Lanell? Hey, did you ever watch the movie Uncle Drew?
0: I've seen Uncle Drew. I have.
1: Yeah. So you need to rename the Golden State to the Harlem Buckets, because that's all it is. Whole bunch of old people playing. They would not be a contender. They would not. I do not see it. I can't see it, because, like you said, you made that trade in 2K 10 years ago for them people like that. Because ain't no way they can run up and down the court with Anthony Edwards and LaMelo Ball. Not even the Spurs. It's too much speed and too much. They're a running team, and they'll be gassed by fourth quarter. They will be gassed. Even though I still think Steph Curry got it, but LeBron don't play defense no more. Anthony Davis can't play defense. And then Draymond, he foul and talk more than anything. So that's going to be their hurt, because they don't play defense no more. Back in the day, yes, but now they don't play defense. And my last take is, and after all these trades is going down, The Milwaukee Bucks GM look like the best GM in the world, because these are dumb trades that are happening right now. That's my take. Y'all have a nice one, man.
0: Appreciate you, dog. I totally disagree. Am I going to be the only one here tonight that feels this way about Golden State? Am I going to be the only one that gives them a legitimate shot to compete within the Western Conference? I don't think it's some sort of pipe dream. I don't think we're being unrealistic. I think the fact of the matter is LeBron James is one of the most polarizing players in basketball. You all love to hate him anyway. Draymond Green's most hated. Anthony Davis has a horrible reputation of never being healthy.

0: if you all are being objective and looking at it from a pure basketball standpoint, how do you look at a team with three all top 75 players on it and think that they can't win?
1: Linnell, I love this move if they get it done. I love it. And I don't care. I don't care about the age thing either.
0: At all.
1: Because think about this. Like, who is one of the best passers in the game still? It's LeBron. It's LaMelo Ball, RIP, right. Charlotte. But it's LeBron James. He's been one of the best passers in this league. He's always been pass first. And now you got one of the best shooters of all time. If they team up with their collective basketball IQ.
0: I'm telling you. I don't see how it doesn't work.
1: It's not unfeasible.
0: I don't see how it doesn't work outside of injury. Like, that's the injury bug to me is the only thing. The other piece of this that I think is fascinating as well, people want to come play with these dudes. They're going to be able to fill out the roster and get depth pieces easily. People are going to be literally signing up and running to go to Golden State and play with those guys. So those that call in and say, oh, the depth is this, the depth is that, I don't necessarily buy it. 310-840-4910. The big news of the day in the NBA, Draymond Green opting out of his $27.6 million player option to make room for what Shams Charania is calling a potential blockbuster. AD and LeBron potentially on their way to Golden State. If the move crosses the finish line, does it put the Warriors amongst the contenders within the Western Conference? 310-840-4910. Your calls on LeBron and AD to the Bay Area next here on Westwood One Sports Night. 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

talk to text line. AD and LeBron potentially en route to the Bay Area. Would it make them title contenders in the landscape of the Western Conference? I already know what all you hating ass fans out there are going to say. Oh, they're too old, and you did it 2018, and if this was 10 years ago, my ass. LeBron James at this current juncture is the best teammate Steph Curry's had since Kevin Durant. What did they do when he had Kevin Durant as his teammate? They won the finals. This potential deal, this potential move to me, I think puts the Lakers in that same category. Not the Lakers. Puts the Warriors in that.

0: same conversation as as Minnesota, as the Spurs, as the Thunder, as the Nuggets. I think this move puts them in that stratosphere. Obviously, health is the number one thing that could derail this thing. But if they're healthy, if we could pretend just for a second that we're playing with the injuries off, pretty damn good team, boys and girls. Pretty damn good team, boys and girls. I love it. How could you not? Think about LeBron and Steph in the pick and roll. Who do you guard? You kidding me? LeBron in the role as a playmaker, as a roller? Are you kidding? Steph Curry, what do? You can't go under and play LeBron on the roll, or else Steph's going to light that ass up. You can't go over and leave LeBron, or else you're going to get dunked on. You all are very much lacking imagination when it comes to the conversation around whether or not the Warriors could be really talented in a championship contender. I don't want to shy away from it. That's the standard here. LeBron doesn't leave Los Angeles to go to Golden State to not have championship aspirations, right? It's not what this is. This isn't charity. This isn't some cute retirement tour. This is about hardware. This is about legacy. This is about where you're going to be placed amongst the all-time greats. And despite what all of you LeBron haters out there say, I don't have any problem with LeBron teaming up with one Steph Curry. It's great for basketball. It's great for sports. You kidding? The question is, though, does it put them in the championship conversation within the Western Conference? Are they on the same level as a San Antonio, an Oklahoma City, a Denver, and a Minnesota? I think it puts them eye level. Would I pick them to beat pick them to beat San Antonio in a seven-game series? Probably not, right? But you never know. This is the playoffs, baby. Anything could happen. Anything could happen. So to act as if they don't have a shot, I think that's ludicrous. And if you're not giving those two, talking about LeBron and Steph, if you're not going to give them a puncher's chance together, what the hell are you? Put the haterade down. 310-840-4910. I'm afraid to go out on the phones on this. I honestly am. I am terrified of hearing from somebody on the phones on this because I know how the listening audience feels about the greatest player of all time, LeBron James. I know how the listening audience feels about age. Let's do it, though. We have to. Let's go to Ryan in Oregon wanting to check in. Ryan, what's going on, man? What do you think?
1: I think it'd be great. You know what? Health would be an issue, but you only need 65 games out of them. You got so much depth and everything that, you know, you can rest them. It's not like you're not expecting 82 games out of these guys.
0: No, I don't think you can expect 82 out of them. Yeah, and if you do, that's on you.
1: That's on you. Yeah,
0: where do you just, see them? You where do you see rotation. Them ranking, though? Where do you see them ranking in the landscape of the West with this move?
1: Like you. In the top five, you know, I mean, back four, they're going to, if that's the group and they're even somewhat healthy, they're going to have four of the best six players on the court at any given time. A couple of years ago, it was, you always had Durant and Thompson, Curry, you know, Shea's good, but Shea's one against that four. I'll take my chances. Wimby's good, but you know, two of the four.
0: Here is what I worry about in a potential matchup with OKC per se. Unless they can, are they going to be able to get a Marcus Smart who just declined his player option? He's set to hit free agency. I worry about the perimeter defenders in the athleticism. That's their big Achilles heel in a potential situation like this. But as I keep going back to, and I appreciate the call. As I keep going back to, when you have a trio like this or a foursome like this, AD, Draymond, Steph, Goat James, brother, you may get, you may

get Richard Jefferson to come out of retirement or something crazy like that. People are going to want to play with this group. I use Richard Jefferson as an extreme outlier in hyperbole because you get the point here. They're going to leave no stone unturned in trying to acquire talent around these guys. I don't worry about depth because people are going to be itching to come play with this group. What I worry about ultimately is the health. And it's not of LeBron. It's not of Steph. It's of Anthony Davis. Anthony Davis, to me, is the most uncertain piece of this entire thing, which is, to me, why I'm like, yo, if you're LeBron, I get, you know, Clutch Sports has this wet dream that they're trying to accomplish of having LeBron, AD, and Draymond play on the same team. It's beautiful. I love it. Shout out to them. But if you're Golden State, why do you want Anthony Davis? There's not another needle-moving guy out there for you? Why does Anthony Davis, why is he the guy that you're hot after? I don't necessarily get it. But I'll say it until I'm blue in the face. I'll say it until I'm purple. If they're healthy, they're going to be a tough. Just think about it. Don't overthink it. I'm telling you to think about it, but don't overthink it at the same time, right? LeBron, Steph Curry, Anthony Davis, Draymond Green. How the hell do you stop that? How do you score against them? Think about the different lineups that they can roll out there. And then the other part of it is this. People are worried about the depth. People are worried about the depth, right? You've got Kristaps.

0: want the same thing. Hardware. Championships. And if you're Golden State, it is embarrassing what you've been victim to the last several years. Steph Curry has not taken a step back at all as a talent. Yet the past three seasons, they've been totally irrelevant. They've been totally irrelevant. Will that change with the addition of LeBron James and Anthony Davis? 310-840-4910. If the Lakers, if the Warriors can pull this off and acquire LeBron and AD, where does it put them amongst the contenders in the landscape of the Western Conference? 310-840-4910. James is in Georgia, wants to chime in. What's going on, James?
1: I don't know. I hope you're doing good. What I wanted to ask you was, if Anthony Davis does go to the Lakers, what do you think the Wizards should ask for in return? And how do you feel about them as far as how they feel a lot better now that they've got some of their pieces together? And I was just sort of wondering what your thoughts were.
0: James, I'm going to respectfully ask, before I get to that, to answer the question that's at hand here. And you're not going to answer the question. James, we appreciate you. Try to stay on task, guys. Don't. I'm clearly asking you a question here. Don't do your own thing. 310-840-4910. Would a LeBron James, Anthony Davis collab link up in Golden State, would that put the Warriors within the title conversation within the landscape of the Western Conference? Cassius is in Atlanta, wants to check in. Mr. Positive wants to chime in. What's going on?
2: Me. Yes. Linnell, boom shakalaka. Yes, I want to chime in. You've done your homework, but let's be real. You cannot beat Father Time. You know that I know that LeBron is the GOAT. Here's the thing. You're right. They have the experience. They have the IQ. They have the talent. But here's the thing, Linnell. I believe you're living in the past in the sense that you're thinking about the greatness that they had, and you're putting it now in 2026, knowing that Father Time is going to catch up to them. You know that Anthony Davis is going to get hurt. Yes, you're emoting right now, my friend. Mr. Positive believes you're emoting. But yes, I would love it. I think it's great for the game. It's great for the NBA. It would be a juggernaut. Everyone would want to come to the Golden State Warriors. But
0: I just don't know why. So you keep bringing up Father Time.
2: Yes.
0: Are you talking about for who? For Anthony Davis? Who are you bringing up when you reference Father Time? Who is going to be the one that falls victim to Father Time? I don't see it being Steph. He's aged beautifully, like fine wine.
2: You're right. Linnell, you're right. LeBron takes care of himself. He spends $1 million a year. You're right, Steph. But here's the thing. Regardless of that, you just still can't beat Father Time. The tendons, the ligaments, they will give because of the age and the torque and the speed and just the constant repetition. I know what I'm talking about, Linnell Willingham. Thank you for taking my call, everybody. Go for your dreams.
0: I get where most people want to go with that. Father Time this, Father Time that. I don't buy it, man. I don't. I believe, maybe it's me dreaming. Maybe I'm being totally unrealistic here. I just don't know how you can, with a straight face, just count that team out. Regardless of age, we're acting like none of those dudes have taken a step back yet at this point. None of them. So why do we assume next year is the year? Steph's the same guy he was 3 years ago. LeBron, arguably the same guy he was 3 years ago. Why are we acting as if this year, it'll be this year, this is the year where Father Time strikes? I don't believe that. I don't. I think this group, one, they would hear all the noise. If you don't think they're going to have a chip on their

0: shoulder, if you don't think they're going to feel the pressure of the public scrutiny, then you're crazy. That, to me, all of the doubt and belief, all of the doubt and the disbelief in the group, I think it motivates them. I think it's the factor in the edge that they need to get over the hump. I do. Now, maybe this has a lot to do with me being a massive LeBron fan, and I want to see him win more hardware, and I want to see Steph Curry win more hardware. Think about it like this. The three dudes that were really the best players of the 2000s, right? Or the 2010s, at least. I'm sorry. The best players of the 2010s. Three guys that come to mind. Clear three best. LeBron, KD, Steph Curry. We had a certain loudmouth radio host from North Carolina come on the radio and say that those three would never win another championship. None of those three.
1: I wonder who that was.
0: Wonder who that hating ass host was. I want to add that layer to this conversation on the phones as well at 310-840-4910. It feels like we're getting close to the end of an era when it comes to the greatness of LeBron, Steph Curry, Kevin Durant, the three pillars and clear-cut best players of the 2010s in the NBA. Do you see either of those three winning another title? And then, more importantly, to keep it on task, if LeBron and Anthony Davis can team up in the Bay Area, does it make the Warriors a title contender? 310-840-4910. We'll take your calls on that. Plus, I'll tell you why Mauricio Pochettino in the U.S. men's national team made a massive mistake over the weekend. I'll give you the details on that next.
2: The U.S. men's national team has wrapped up group play. Up next, the round of 32 on Wednesday. How far can they go? Let's find out. Westwood One Sports.
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0: cross that thin line. It was 100 plus degrees. We were hot. We were on fire. We were yelling our hearts out. You could feel the intensity rising. Even in our tiredness, even in our weakness, even in our pain, we continued to push. I told myself, you can suck up the pain for another mile and a half, and you will be a Marine. Not many people believe that I could do it. I don't know where I got the energy from. I don't know where the pain went to. But all I know is that I had what it took. I am a United States Marine.
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Here we go. Party continues as we go coast to coast. Getting you up to 3 a.m. Eastern time. What's on the cutting room floor right now? Why do we say that phrase, by the way? Where did that phrase originate from? The cutting room floor. Really? There we go. Well, wow. Look at you. Shout out to Mike. He was even sharp a day before hump day. Shout out to you, Mike, a.k.a. Taz, a.k.a. the man taking your calls at 310-840-4910. The big news that we got out of the NBA. Rich Paul and Clutch Sports are doing their damnedest to accomplish what many folks consider to be a fantasy, pipe dream. But now, after Draymond Green has opted out of his $27.6 million player option, that pipe dream slowly coming a reality as LeBron James and Anthony Davis, rumored to be en route to the Golden State Warriors. For LeBron, it would be easy, right? He's an unrestricted free agent, signed the mid-level exception, bada bing, bada boom. For Anthony Davis, his route to the Bay Area is a lot more complicated because he is currently a member of the Washington Wizards. The Golden State Warriors are rumored to be interested in moving on from Jimmy Butler to acquire Anthony Davis. The other rumor out there when it comes to LeBron, the Warriors, and AD, LeBron rumored to not be interested in Golden State unless it is a package deal of him and his good partner, Clutch Sports teammate, AD, both of them going to the Bay Area. But like I said, Golden State's got to figure some things out here to make that happen because AD, currently a member of the Wizards, they have 4 future pick swaps and 2 future firsts that they can trade away. Boop, boop, boop, boop, boop, boop, boop, boop, boop, boop. Call them. Make the call. I would be for it. I had to argue. I didn't want to say argue. I'm going to pull up. Where's my phone at? I mean, my mentions today were absolutely on fire. Will, I don't know if you caught any of the ridiculousness that was sent my way on Twitter, but I mean, the engagement that I got today, some people would pay for it. I said the Wizards are at a point right now, because this is our pal Kevin O'Connor reported that,

0: They have two future firsts and four first-round pick swaps to work with in any deal. And I said, the Wizards have reached a point where if that's on the table for Anthony Davis, two firsts and four pick swaps, you have to make the move. You have to, simply because of the draft capital that's coming back. You only gave away two future firsts to get Anthony Davis. And one of those future firsts was the number 30 overall pick. So, like, did you really give up much to get him? Four future pick swaps for a team that's old and decrepit and probably going to not be very good 4 years down the line from now, I think is a massive coup if you are the Washington Wizards. Let's go to Scott in Chicago, who wants to check in and give his thoughts on LeBron and AD potentially going to the Bay Area. Scott, what you got, man? Does it make them a playoff
1: team?
0: Hey,
1: what's going on? Thanks for accepting my call.
0: Yes, sir. Does it make them a contender in the West to you?
1: So my thoughts are this. It'll be fun for the fans. It'll be good for TV and for ratings. But if you're chasing a championship or some hardware of any sort, I don't think that's the move. I don't think they have the legs or the youth. Like you said, AD's contract is going to be almost, what, 40 grand next year. Even if you move on from Jimmy Butler, I just don't think you could acquire the pieces to surround them. We've seen LeBron lose a step on defense time and time. Like it was a lot of layups that got past him because he just don't have the legs to jump up with the younger guys. We've seen Draymond lose athleticism on defense and have to do some egregious things on the court, like kick guys in the lower area and give out elbows and step on guys in the chest. You don't want to see an old man Draymond out there doing that to the younger guys. Nobody wants to watch that in basketball. So I just don't see where they would really go. I think it'd be fun. It'd be cool. It'd be a nice little moment in history. We could all enjoy the last. Like, they could all do their farewell tour together or whatever. But as far as
0: how disrespectful,
1: hardware, I just don't think so.
0: Do you, what do you think would be LeBron and Steph's reaction to hearing this call?
1: They'll have to go back and watch the footage. Like, I watched the playoffs this season, and I watched LeBron get beat off the dribble more than a handful of times. So you put that with already handicapped Steph Curry, who's not really much use on defense.
0: You just call Steph Curry handicapped? Say goodbye. I appreciate it. Say goodbye. Say goodbye. Scott, I mean, come on. Are you serious? Why is the world asleep at the wheel when it comes to the potential pairing of AD, LeBron, Steph, and Draymond at Golden State? I know you all accuse me of being bronsexual from time to time, but hot damn. 310-840-4910. Are the Warriors a title contender in the West if they add LeBron and AD? We'll continue to take your calls on that. Plus, the Buffalo Bills making an extremely controversial decision on the future of their new stadium. That's next here on Westwood One Sports.
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1: All righty. Westwood One Sports Night continues as we hit you up to 3 a.m. Eastern Time. Talking text line wide open for you at 310-840-4910. We're going to get into the Buffalo Bills and the decision that they made, a controversial, polarizing decision that they made when it comes to the future of their new stadium. We'll get to that coming up momentarily. And I want to pay off the tease from the last segment as well. The U.S. men's national team, I thought, and their coach, Mauricio Pochettino, a horrible decision made over the weekend. I'll give you the details on that here in this 1 a.m. hour on the East Coast as well. Talking text line, though, wide open for you, as I mentioned. Big news of the day. The Golden State Warriors. I don't even want to describe this and preface this as a Golden State Warriors move. The Golden State Rich Pauls are trying their hardest right now to get a blockbuster across the finish line. According to multiple NBA insiders, Sean Serrani, Brian Windhorst, Chris Haynes, Draymond Green made a decision earlier today at about 10:50 a.m. to opt out of his $27.6 million player option, opting to hit unrestricted free agency. What does that do? That move apparently was made to give Golden State financial flexibility to go out and get LeBron James and Anthony Davis. How would they do that? LeBron would be brought in by way of the non-taxpayer $15 million mid-level exception. An exception that they still have at their disposal, despite them putting pen to paper with Kristaps Porzingis on a two-year $40 million extension. It's not just LeBron that they're trying to lure to town, though. They're trying to get Anthony Davis as well. To do that, they would have to ship out Jimmy Butler and a series of first-round picks to make it worthwhile for the Washington Wizards. If this deal is able to get across the finish line, and ladies and gentlemen, I don't know how it's been described by others, all signs point to this deal happening. As far as I'm concerned, all signs point towards this deal happening. Draymond would not have opted out of the player option, leaving money on the floor, if this wasn't a reality, if this wasn't something that was getting ready to cross the finish line. You know what I'm saying? So I am under the belief that this is going to happen. If it does happen, from a basketball standpoint, I look at a potential front court of LeBron. Excuse me, not even a front court, because I don't even know what they do as far as the starting lineup goes. We know Anthony Davis has no one play center. So it would be Kristaps Porzingis at center, Anthony Davis at power forward,

0: You playing Draymond at the three? That's what I'm saying here. Like, there's so many different basketball scenarios that we have to work through with this. But all of them end, to me, and the Warriors being a much better basketball team. All of the scenarios ultimately end with the Warriors being much better and being a legitimate contender within the Western Conference. That is my question for you on the talking text line at 310-840-4910. Does this move, bringing in AD, bringing in LeBron, does it put Golden State amongst the title contenders out West? I just look at it from a defensive perspective. And maybe it's Kristaps coming off the bench. And it's LeBron, AD, and Draymond in the front court. A front court of AD and Draymond? I don't know what the hell the last caller was talking about. They called in from, I think it was from Georgia or from Chicago. Draymond Green is still an elite defender. Ask Kawhi Leonard. Y'all remember what happened at the end of the play-in game a couple months ago? Draymond coming up with a big steal on Kawhi to win the game. You know what I'm saying? Draymond could go. He may punch somebody in the neck every now and then and kick somebody in the kahunas every now and then. Brother could go. Bottom line, putting him and Anthony Davis together and AD when healthy, I mean, you want to talk about switchability, rim protection, the ability to slide your puppies on the perimeter, guarding guards when you get put in a switch situation. AD is him on the defensive end. Question is, will he stay healthy? Right? He's him, but the other H word that's more important is health. Will he be healthy? And if you're the Warriors, this is the type of calculated risk, the type of gamble that you make when you're trying to maximize the latter stages of Steph Curry's career. Because make no mistake about it, this is what this is about. This is all about Steph Curry. You do not want to see the greatest player in the history of your franchise ushered out with 40 lost seasons. You don't want to see that. You want to see him compete for championships. You want to see him on the island of relevancy. And for the past several seasons, Golden State hasn't been worth the floor that they run on. Honestly. This is Joe Lacob, the owner. This is Mike Dunleavy Jr., the GM, putting their minds together and going, hey, we got caught on camera arguing on draft night. Let's let cooler heads prevail here and go make a move that wakes everybody up in the Bay Area. Because see, they didn't move to the Chase Center to be one and done, to be a play-in team. They didn't move to the Chase Center to not be a perennial playoff contender, a perennial championship contender. And right now they're not. Right now they're not. But if you add LeBron and AD, I don't care what your favorite pundit's going to say, age, father, top, my ass. If they're able to stay healthy, I'm not saying they're better than Oklahoma City. I'm not saying they're better than the San Antonio, but they're eye level. They make it interesting. They're way better off with AD and LeBron, than without AD and LeBron. But let's be honest here. Let's inject the folks with truth serum. 310-840-4910. Does an AD and LeBron link up in the Bay Area, does it put Golden State in the championship conversation in the Western Conference, or am I tripping here? Steve is in Michigan. What's going on, Steve?
1: Oh, how you doing?
0: Doing good, man.
1: All right. Let's start with step one. Step one will be LeBron going to Golden State. Am I right?
0: Well, step one doesn't happen without the AD trade. I'll tell you that.
1: Okay.
0: I don't think LeBron goes back, or goes to Golden State, rather, without Anthony Davis being there or being committed to being there.
1: All right. Well, let's just hypothetically think about step one happening and LeBron going to Golden State. Linnell, I'm not going to lie. Like, it would be like a dream come true to me. Like,
0: in terms of what? Like those two linking up?
1: Yeah, I mean, I'll never forget. I was at Ford Field when Steph was playing for Davidson in the Sweet 16 in Detroit. And I'll never forget LeBron walked in and he had, you know, everyone was like, everybody just stood up and started cheering and whatnot. And like, it was cool to see them like battle against each other. See them team up would be nice. Moving forward, I cannot.

0: I mean, if he joins the team, is Draymond still on the team? Because who's going to wear number 23?
1: That's the real issue that we got to worry about here. Who's
0: going to
1: wear number 23? Well, as much as Draymond Green kisses the ass of LeBron James, I don't think it's going to be any issue for King James if he wants to wear 23.
0: Okay. Well,
1: if I'm being honest, that's actually a good question that you asked. I think LeBron will probably wear number 6. And
0: I can see 23
1: probably gets retired for the Warriors. Because I think
0: Draymond is
1: arguably a top 5 player in franchise history.
0: Or maybe.
1: But you didn't answer the question, though, man. You didn't answer the question.
0: What?
1: Are they in the title conversation in the West? Where do you put them in the West?
0: Ah, the old guys against the young guys. Ah, it'd be tough.
1: That's essentially what it would be. I think we're underestimating, though, the skill and mental ability, the mental capacity of the youngsters.
0: If they can keep Draymond Green in number 23 in Golden State, and if he doesn't defect and come to the Pistons and wear 23, maybe they got a shot. I don't know. We'll see.
1: You're pipe dreaming here, Steve. And I appreciate
0: I'm hoping.
1: I appreciate you dreaming, though. I appreciate the call as well. 310-840-4910. I mean, there's no chance. There's no shot. Can I be real here? Like, the more and more I think about it, I love LeBron, but, like, there's no shot. When I say there's no shot, you're all probably saying, see, he's finally come around to it. No, there's no shot. There's no shot of him in this not working to me. And maybe it's the LeBron staying in me. When has this guy failed? It's rare. Had a whole lot of moments of failure. When he's got a good team around him, brother usually is uber successful. Even at this juncture, like, I think the fact that he's not being asked to be the guy, I think is all the positive that you need for LeBron and Golden State. Not having to be the guy, I think, is the step back that LeBron has taken. I can see him being the second best player on a championship team. And if you can't, where the hell have you been the last three to five seasons?
2: Well, I mean, look what he did this year.
1: What was the third?
2: The Lakers.
1: That was being more of the third guy, but, like, I get what you're saying. Like, take him out of the – not having him as your offensive engine, I think you're able to get the most out of him, to me.
2: I mean, realistically, to answer your question, when has he failed? Like, you got to go back to, like, really the Miami days, that first series against Dallas.
1: That's probably,
2: for
1: like
2: the
1: last
2: time. For, like, actual failure.
1: Right. So that's my whole thing with it. And the other part that I don't think that the casual fan takes into account, similarly with the Ja Morant situation, when you are a high-level competitive athlete like LeBron, Steph, Ja Morant, especially with LeBron and Steph, the greatness of those two, how many times have they been doubted in their career? Not many. Not a lot, right? So think about the massive chip that they would have on their shoulder if this deal does cross the finish line, knowing that they're being doubted. We're talking about two of the three best players of the past 20 years being given no shot, linking up, and then being given no shot in the postseason.
2: I don't understand.
1: It's laughable. I don't either.
2: It is. I mean, they are on the older end, but they're not ancient. You know what I mean? It's like I don't get it.
1: It would be totally different if LeBron had fallen off of a cliff statistically. It would be totally different if LeBron or if Steph had fallen off of a cliff statistically. Steph in particular is the guy that I'm really geeked up by. Steph Curry this year averaged his most points in three seasons. Like, Steph Curry, man, outside of the 2019-2020 season where he only played like five games due to injury, like, Steph is...

0: been available, healthy, and is a walking 25 points per game. Three-point shot hasn't taken a dip. The efficiency's still there. Yeah, he was injured this year. He only played 41 games this year, or 43 games. That was the fewest games since 2019. But if he's able to stay healthy, right, which he's shown the ability to do over the course of his career, like Steph is normally a relatively healthy guy. If he can stay healthy, how in the hell do you not give that group a chance? I don't know.
1: And with Steve Kerr coaching it. Like Steve Kerr, I mean, coaching LeBron too. Like, I feel like.
0: Think about the IQ that you have on your sideline. Think about what he, yeah, 100%.
1: Like, I feel like that matters for something. That's what it is. And that was pretty damn good.
0: You know, most people don't like to give Steve Kerr a bunch of credit. I get that. Most people don't like to give Kerr credit. But you have to. You have to. And I think he would be a net positive in this situation for this group as far as managing their minutes, understanding how to preserve them throughout the course of 82 and then the postseason. I have more optimism than I guess the average bear does when it comes to, you know, this potential link up happening. 310-840-4910 is a number. If LeBron and AD are able to link up in Golden State, what type of chance do you give them in the Western Conference? Are they amongst the contenders? I told you where I put them at. I think the Western Conference is a four-team race going into next year. I think it's Oklahoma City. I think it's San Antonio. I think it's Memphis. And I think it's Denver. You get this move across the finish line if you are Golden State, and I think they're right in that tier with those other teams. 310-840-4910. How would you feel about LeBron and AD going to Golden State? Do you give them a chance as a contender out west? Myron is in Dallas wanting to check in. What's going on?
2: Youngest in charge, how you doing this evening?
0: I'm disappointed in the lack of ball knowledge by my super astute national media audience. What the hell is wrong with y'all out there thinking that LeBron and Steph linking up again, they wouldn't have a shot?
2: Let me correct you. All of us aren't ignorant, okay? And let me represent the ones who have some light on basketball, okay? When you put that combination together, what you're putting together is experience. You're putting in dogs. You're putting in championship winners. And when you have that combination, along with the coaching of Steve Kerr, you got a winning formulation. I don't care who they're playing against. Now, here's the difference. You tapped on it earlier, the 82 games. Look, right. They don't need to lead the West. All they need is be right. All they need to do is take a similar path that you saw with the Knicks. They just need to get into the playoffs. A third to fifth position is fine, and then that's when they're going to shine, because there's no way that you can put that combination together, right, with the skill that they got, not to mention the egos, that you think that they're going to allow this to come together and not succeed, okay? Now, my thing with that is that this is going to not only solidify Steph, LeBron, and shed some light on AD, but it's also going to increase the ratings of the NBA. Because when you put that team together.
0: Yes, I totally agree.
2: Yes, so it has all the makings of them making it to the NBA Finals, in my opinion.
0: That's where I kind of, and Myron, I appreciate the call. That's kind of where the holdup comes for me. Is I don't know how confident I am in saying they'll win the West. But they'll be in the conversation. I think most people out there don't even, they look at them as like a first round exit. I don't view them that way. I don't. I think it would be conference finals or bust. Right? I'm not going to say NBA Finals, because I understand and respect the other teams in the West. But it would be conference finals or bust. The crazy part about all of this is I don't think you all understand how close this is to becoming a reality. We're on the doorstep here. Draymond does not opt out of the player option.

0: if this deal wasn't a potential reality. 310-840-4910 is the number. Big time news out of the NBA, really starting from this morning, man. Draymond Green opting out of his $27.6 million player option, opening the door for the potential link up of all link ups, LeBron and Anthony Davis potentially on their way to Golden State. LeBron by way of the mid-level exception, and Anthony Davis would have to be routed there via a trade from the Washington Wizards. If Rich Paul can complete this Clutch Sports wet dream and get LeBron, Draymond, and Anthony Davis on the same team with Steph, does it make the Warriors a legitimate title contender in the Western Conference? 310-840-4910. Your calls on that. 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
1: Yes, indeedy. Plus, one more Sports Night continues. We haven't talked a whole lot about the World Cup. That'll change here in the final hour and a half of the show. What a day it was, honestly, in the World Cup. Two out of the three matches finishing in penalty shootouts today, man. Like, that's what soccer is about. That is what soccer is about. The excitement of this tournament is massive. I think Mauricio Pochettino and the United States men's national team missed a massive opportunity by resting a lot of their key guys the other night in their match. Obviously, they go on to lose, but it doesn't impact them as they already had won their group. The momentum, though, the air that was sucked out of Team USA's balloon, though, you wonder how it impacts them coming up on Wednesday in their matchup. Excuse me, in their matchup against Bosnia. You wonder, is the momentum, not just for the team, but the momentum of this country, the way we've all rallied behind them, after watching them lose, or even before watching them lose, knowing that our key guys weren't going to play, my interest level wasn't as high in the game this past Friday. And I think if you're Mauricio Pochettino, you may have suffered two losses. You lost the match, and then you may have lost your momentum. We'll see what happens coming up Wednesday when they take on Bosnia. 310-840-4910 is the number. Big news out of the NBA. It started with this. Draymond Green opting out of his $27.6 million player option. That opens up the door for what I'm calling the Clutch Sports wet dream of having Draymond, Anthony Davis, and LeBron all team up together with Stephen Curry in Golden State to create a team that, if this was

0: hell, 2020 even, they'd be the favorites in the NBA Finals. Where do you think they rank amongst the landscape of the Western Conference if this deal ultimately crosses the finish line? 310-840-4910. The other piece of this that I don't know if I brought up or spoke enough about is what they have from a depth standpoint in addition to LeBron, in addition to AD, right? They re-signed Kristaps Porzingis tonight. You have Al Horford under contract because you signed him to a free agent deal a couple of weeks ago. So that's your two bigs coming off of the bench more than likely. Kristaps and Al Horford. You've got Jaxel Lendenborg, who you drafted 11th overall, a rookie that I expect to come in and have immediate impact. They need help in their backcourt. They need some guard help, which could come by way of Chris Middleton, Marcus Smart, Tim Hardaway. Everyone's going to be scratching and itching to come play with that group if LeBron and AD are able to get to Golden State. If they land those two, I put them in the same tier as a Minnesota, as a Denver, as a OKC, as a San Antonio when it comes to the Western Conference. Am I tripping? Am I overvaluing the impact of this link-up? 310-840-4910. Where would you put the Lakers in the Western Conference if they're able to lure both? Excuse me, not the Lakers. Damn it. I mean the Warriors. I keep saying the damn Lakers. You all know why. It's part of my bronze sexual disease that I suffer from, according to you all. But no, where would the Warriors, where would they rank in the hierarchy of the Western Conference? Damn it, Mike. Thank you for getting in my ear. I've been doing it. How many times have I done it throughout the show and you just let me go? Every time I've caught myself, shout out to me. 310-840-4910. Let's go to Clint in Dallas wanting to chime in. Clint, what's going on, man? Welcome in to Westwood One Sports Night.
1: I'm good tonight. How are you?
0: I'm actually upset, if I'm being honest. You asked me how I was, I'll answer you. I'm upset because most of the general public is not giving this potential Warriors team enough of a puncher's chance to me out west. We forgot who we're talking about, it feels like.
1: I think that's silly. I think a lot of it is just hatred toward LeBron. And I'll admit I'm not the biggest LeBron guy, but the man's a hell of a player. The thing I would look at in this is a couple of things. Obviously, the biggest thing is always going to be the availability of AD. How healthy can he be? Can he stay healthy? And because of the age of these guys, the wear and tear of a long season, injuries obviously are more prone to happen to an older guy than a younger guy. But let's just go on the whole basis, roses and rainbows, that they're healthy. That all of these guys can put in 65 to 70 regular season games.
0: And that's all it's going to take, right? They can't get 30. You agree that that's probably all that it takes. They don't got to play a bunch. To me, man, I think it's as simple as this, bro. They get into the dance. You get, as long as you avoid the play-in, you fine.
1: Yeah. I would say. And if they're all healthy, I don't see why they're not a top five team, even possibly the three. But the one thing that I wanted to comment on is this. If I'm the Wizards, I look at this and I go, okay, I'll help you make this happen. All right? Jimmy and AD's money is pretty similar.
0: Right.
1: And I look at it and I go, all right, they'll probably have a two-year window with this team. So you're going to give me two first-round picks. I want 2029 and 2031. Or I want 29 and I want Jaxel as a part of the deal.
0: I'm a Wizards fan. So I'm a Wizards fan, right, Clint? And I've been wrestling with this all day on social media. I think you're totally spot on. What I would be even more interested in, Clint, it starts with two ones because that's what I gave up to get Anthony Davis, right, if you're the Wizards.
1: Right.
0: And then the pick swaps to me is what's even more valuable. To your point, with a team that's going to age and regress as time goes on, I think the pick swaps are even more valuable than just the straight-up picks themselves.
1: You give them that two-year window and you avoid 27 and 28 because you say that's their chance. But come 29, and then also if you're a Wizards fan, you're rooting for these guys.
0: 100%,
1: 27 or 20 for them to win it all, because if they win it all, these guys might all just leave the league to get together and say, that's it, boys, we're done. We did what we wanted to do.

0: And then wouldn't it be to the bottom, and you might end up with a first pick in the draft.
1: It'd be something special, Clint. I appreciate you as always, yeah. Brother. 310-840-4910. Oh, my man is on the line. Corey, what's going on, brother?
2: Feeling.
1: I'm good,
2: bro. How
1: you
2: doing?
1: Good to hear from you, man.
2: See, this is why I don't like the NBA. You know what I'm saying, man?
1: It's I knew you weren't going to like this.
2: It's always this stacking, man. I thought the Golden State was going to go down as the team that at the KD, that crap, the debacle with KD. Y'all was going to ride it out to the sunset. Now you're talking about bringing LeBron. Hold on. Let me start by this. I'm a Baltimore guy. And the closest thing to me is the Wizards, man. Mm-hmm. Out of all these years, out of debacle, you know what I'm saying? This is the closest, you know what I'm saying, we done came to even enjoying some hype. You know, KD, Trae Young, and DeBonta. You know what I'm saying? I think you owe that to the fans that had that type of excitement to at least get into the play, you know what I'm saying, the play-in. You know what I'm saying? Just the thought of it.
1: And I think you're selling the Wizards short on saying they're just going to be a play-in team.
2: But see, that's why I say, man, only if it's strategic,

0: He's not coming to D.C. and pulling that. You don't realize I'm saying a 6'2", 275 pounds, Corey?
1: Man, I don't know, man.
0: I'm not letting it happen, Corey.
1: It seems as though everywhere he go,
0: his truck,
1: he got something. Yeah, it's something. It's something, man. It's always something with that guy, man. So I hope the Wizards got, you know what I'm saying, a strategic plan about that, man. And if they do make that happen, man, it's going to be some exciting times down in Washington for once.
0: I think we're going to have sustained success with or without Anthony Davis. I appreciate the call. Let's go to Manny in Riverside. Manny says he has breaking news about Mike Dunleavy. This should be incredible. This is Riverside, California.
2: Yes, sir. Liddell, thank you for taking my call. Can you hear me okay?
0: I hear you loud and clear, brother. What's going on, man? What's up?
2: Hey, brother. Hey, I'm an Uber driver here in L.A. I make my riders listen to your show when I drive late. Yeah, so check this out.
0: I appreciate you, man.
2: I'm in Santa Monica right now, and Santa Monica is right down the street from Braidwood. Braidwood is where LeBron lives, right down the street from O.J. Simpson. And I took two pictures. This is breaking news. Mike Dunleavy was walking on Ocean Boulevard.
0: He was walking on Ocean Boulevard by himself?
2: He was by himself like a creeper. I followed him for a little bit. He met up with some friends at a restaurant. But, yeah, Mike Dunleavy's in town. This deal is happening.
0: That's the news that you only get here on Westwood One Sports Night, baby. That's what I'm talking about, man.
2: Breaking news, my brother. And I got two grainy pictures. And it looks it's him. It's him, bro.
0: Do you have me on social media?
2: No, but I can add you real quick.
0: NELL_BTP. And if you need to know how to spell my name, just go to the website.
2: Yeah,
0: send me those pictures, brother. I need those pictures ASAP.
2: I yelled and he waved back at me.
0: So there we go. There we go. I appreciate you. You got anything else to add here?
2: No, that's all, brother.
0: Okay, I appreciate you as always, man. 310-840-4910. I mean, this is why this show is just bonkers to me. First of all, shout out to Santa Monica, baby. Show some love to the YIC, baby. Let's go. I love it. This is incredible.
3: Breaking news out here.
0: So he's got photos of Mike Dunleavy in town. And you got to think, right? With free agency about to crack off, I'm not totally surprised that he's in town.
3: No.
0: But, like, the fact that he's in town tonight, I don't know.
3: We're going to have to get these pictures and see if we can throw them up on the screen. What's happening in Santa Monica?
0: why is Mike Dunleavy walking on the beach at night? We're going to have to find something out here. 310-840-4910 is the number. Let's do this. We got a lot more to get to. Obviously, I want to take your calls. We're going to put the O.J. Simpson conversation on the back burner for a second. We're going to keep things in the NBA. I want to continue to run through your calls. But there is a former NBA star that's interested in a potential return. You're not going to believe who I'm talking about. I'll tell you next during Westwood One Sports Night.
4: 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Which teams are setting themselves to pop off next season and which could die out quicker than a cheap firecracker? 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
1: you can do it if you try. 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

0: 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Here's Linnell Willingham.
1: What a day it's been in the NBA. For a sport that clearly, like, pales in comparison to the NFL. We gotta put some respect on the NBA, man. I think we may be reaching a point. I think we may be reaching a point where the NBA's offseason rivals the NFL's offseason. This has been fireworks from the get-go. Draft night trades, big-time extensions, big-time stars on the move. I expect this offseason to continue to be fireworks. I do. What happens next, though, to me is the Jaylen Brown domino. I feel like that's the latest or the next domino to fall before we get anything on LeBron or Anthony Davis. I think we will have Jaylen Brown news in the coming days as well. Buckle up is what I would say, man, if you're an NBA fan, because the train is not slowing down. Orange, California. Ryan wants to check in. What's going on, man? What do you think?
2: Hello, sir. How are you?
1: I am good, sir. How are you?
2: I'm doing all right. I just wanted to chime in and say I think everyone needs to hold their horses about a potential LeBron to the Warriors. It hasn't happened yet. That being said, I also want to put in my two cents and say we've seen these super teams made up of veteran players. And, you know, I'm a huge Laker fan, and I was very young when it happened. But I'm sure everyone remembers when, you know, Karl Malone and all these other big names joined Shaq and Kobe, and we had, you know, a super, super team. I think it's like 03, 04, 04, right? I believe that's true.
3: Mm-hmm.
2: Right. So, to be fair, those guys reached the finals, but they didn't win. And then in the coming years, you know, all the older vets became more of a liability than anything. So I'm pessimistic enough to say that should AD and LeBron and gang mosey on down to, you know, the Bay Area, it's going to end mostly the same way. It's going to disappoint everybody. It's just not going to work out. And it's,
1: I appreciate,
2: it's
1: be more look, of a stain on. Is this going to be what?
2: It's going to be more of a stain on everyone's legacy involved than anything.
1: I don't think, and I appreciate the call, strong thought. I mean, look, everyone's entitled to their opinion on this. I feel like

0: one of our last callers mentioned like the disdain for LeBron as being like a reason for, you know, to be pessimistic about this. I don't know if that's necessarily true. Everyone that's mentioning Father Time, right? Like, I would be a dumbass to sit up here and tell you, no, age doesn't matter. No, what are you talking about? I get that age matters. I get the Father Time is essentially undefeated. I just am such a believer in the ability of the guys, specifically LeBron and Steph. Those two guys haven't lost to Father Time yet, first and foremost, because they're still playing at a super high level, despite being up there in age. If they're able to stay healthy, man, like that to me is the biggest question mark, is the health piece of all of this. I don't think it has much to do with like the on-court ability. I think they'll be fine from that perspective. The issue that I see them running into is not being healthy enough. But like I said earlier, if they can avoid the NBA's play-in tournament, I think they're going to be fine. But obviously time will tell. We'll see if the deal even happens. What's more likely? LeBron and AD teaming up in Golden State, or Ben Simmons making a return to the NBA? That is what's on the horizon right now. If you're an NBA fan out there, Ben Simmons is already posturing towards his return. He did an interview with Men's Health Magazine where, if I'm not mistaken, he's actually going to be the cover athlete here, or a cover person here, coming up in the latest edition of Men's Health Magazine. He was interviewed and was asked some pretty stiff questions about, you know, the way that his time in the NBA ultimately ended. He is planning a comeback, though, and names the 76ers and the Heat as potential landing spots. Here is a quote from Ben Simmons in Men's Health Magazine about his comeback, saying, quote, "I plan on getting as strong as I can physically, getting my ass on the court, and then the team realizing that my abilities will be needed. Maybe I'll go back to Philly. Miami would be nice. Not because it's Miami, but because I like Eric Spoelstra, I like the Heat, and I like the culture." How do I put this nicely? Ben Simmons, the next time he decides to step on an NBA floor, he should have to pay a NBA organization to bring his ass into a building. What are we talking about here? This is why certain people, first and foremost, what's the magazine name? Men's Health Magazine. You got 4.2 million followers on X. You're a pretty big deal. Why the hell do you give a rat's ass about Ben Simmons' lousy ass? Honestly. Last time I heard from Ben Simmons, wasn't he like turning into like a professional pro bass fisher? Isn't that the last we heard of Ben Simmons? He was fishing?
1: I think he won a championship in that.
0: Oh, so his success in the water, his success in the water has got him thinking, well, let me go back to my regular 9-to-5, being an oversized, overrated, soft, untalented, unmotivated, skillless pile of poo as an NBA player. This is regular 9-to-5. I thought when I initially was putting the show together tonight, when we thought about Ben Simmons, right, and when I was thinking about him, I was like, man, the LeBron news had just broke. We're hearing all the stuff about Kawhi Leonard, and we'll get to Kawhi in a second. But I thought, like, why is Ben Simmons trying to stay relevant in the news cycle? What's he got up his sleeve, right? Does he have like a tell-all book coming out or something where he's trying to get his name back popping so he can drop a bombshell on us? But then I thought, maybe he just misses basketball. Think about life for Ben Simmons at 6'10". Basketball has been his identity. So the past several years without basketball in his life, we can laugh at it. We can talk about what he isn't as a player. But he's probably heartbroken, lost, confused, now that basketball isn't a main thing in his life for probably the first time ever. So I empathize with him a little bit, but the other part of me is annoyed at Ben Simmons. I

0: hate that he wasted his opportunity. I hate that he refused to put the work in to maximize his talent, to maximize his ability. Ben Simmons irks the hell out of me, if I'm being honest. And he should irk the hell out of you, too. Do I have confidence in him making an NBA return and a comeback? What's more likely, Ben Simmons having a successful NBA return or the Warriors winning a title with LeBron and AD? That's what we should open up the phones on at 310-840-4910. What's more likely, a Ben Simmons successful comeback or LeBron, AD, and the Warriors winning a title? 310-840-4910 is the number. In lieu of Ben Simmons trying to return to the hardwood, let's do this. No better time for a fresh installment of the most highly anticipated power ranking segment in all of pro sports. Nell Super Six Pack, top six things more likely than a successful Ben Simmons return next.
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sure you download that free Odyssey app so you can listen to the radio station wherever you are and whenever you want to. Shout out to all my overnighters, truck drivers, third shifters. Shout out to all my early morning, late night Uber and Lyft drivers. Shout out to all my early morning, late night limo drivers out there as well. Shout out to all the first responders protecting the city, the county, the state, the country. I appreciate you. Shout out to all my early gym goers getting them good endorphins flowing early this morning. Shout out to all my people already at work on their way to work. Salute to you. I know the vibes. I'm right here with you. Shout out to all my early morning, late night hospital workers out there working around the clock, making sure the people get the good medicine, treatment, and care that they need. Shout out to all my early morning, late night dentists, dental workers, dental assistants out there, making sure that people keep their pearly whites nice, clean, and shiny this morning. Shout out to all my early morning, late night food industry workers, serving up the good nourishment for all my early risers this morning. Shout out to all my early morning, late night hospitality workers, hotel workers out there, making sure that people are having a great stay wherever that may be. Shout out to all my early morning, late night UPS drivers, UPS workers, FedEx drivers, FedEx workers, Amazon drivers, Amazon workers, on my FedEx pilots, Amazon pilots, on my early morning, late night airport workers out there as well. Shout out to all my early morning, late night local 728 transportation drivers in the film industry. I'm a local 613 IBEW workers out there as well. Shout out to all my early morning, late night volunteer air traffic control workers out there, all my railroad workers. Shout out to all my early morning, late night mailmen, mailwomen, postal workers out there, making sure that people get their mail and packages in a safe and timely fashion as well. Shout out to all my early morning, late night funeral home workers, all my local donut makers, and of course, all my people listening in the bed right now as well. Happy Tuesday. Hope you all are doing well. Appreciate you all tuning in and starting your day off with your boy. But man, oh man, whew, do we have a lot to get into this morning. There was a lot going on in the A yesterday. It's hot outside and the news is hot as well, party people. And so we got to get right into it. There is a slew of NBA news that we are going to touch on. Not going to touch on all of it, but, well, we might. You never know. We'll see what happens. Things could get crazy. But we do have to talk about what the Atlanta Hawks did yesterday. And the big news for the Hawks, we were all waiting on it. They had until 5 o'clock to decide whether or not they were going to pick up or decline the team option for Jonathan Kuminga. It was a $24.3 million team option, and the Hawks have decided to decline that option. That makes him a free agent for this upcoming season. So he is now free to sign with whatever team. Again, he's not going to be an unrestricted free agent. Now, this doesn't mean that he can't re-sign with the Hawks. He can obviously re-sign with the Hawks and for a cheaper deal, if that is the route the Hawks and Kuminga want to go. But I'm going to tell you this. To me, I do not see Jonathan Kuminga back on the Hawks. I do not. It just doesn't seem like to me that he is the best fit as far as what they want to do. Now, I could be wrong, but he never quite gelled. And look, that's really no fault of his, because it's not like that he didn't try and he didn't give good effort. I liked his effort, and I do like the fact that, you know, he had, you know, some big moments, but he just never really gelled. When you think about it, and again, what I'm about to say is no necessarily fault of his own, because he came in, you know, late in the season, and it just never really seemed like he gelled in the offense, and there wasn't really that much time there for him to gel too. And again, that's why what I'm about to say, I'm not blaming on him, because again, he was a late season acquisition, and you know, I'm not sure how much time Quinn Snyder had to necessarily make plays for him or draw plays for him. But, you know, when we watch the Hawks and when we watch them in the half court, now I do think he was solid in transition, but when we watch the Hawks in the half court, you know, there were times where we see Dyson score off a back cut. We see Onyeka score because of ball movement, get a wide open three, or, you know, score in the pick and roll. And it just looked like the offense was flowing.
Jalen, obviously, the offense runs through him, and that's fine. The offense would be flowing. Nikhil, when he would score at times, because the offense is flowing.

But every time Jonathan Kuminga got a bucket, it never felt like, oh, yeah, the offense was flowing right there. Like, the one time is when he, during the Knicks series, caught that crazy alley-oop on that backdoor cut, and he got up and he elevated. That was, like, the one time I can recall, oh, yeah, like, he was scoring in the flow of the offense. Never felt like Jonathan Kuminga scored in the flow of the offense. Now, again, not his fault, because don't think there was really that much time to for Quinn Snyder to figure out how to necessarily incorporate him and his skill set in the offense. They were kind of just like, yeah, we're going to get you in here, and we're going to let you go. And he did that. And, again, just when he was in there, it was like, okay, when you got the ball, it was like a post up and back down and maybe like a little midi, or he tried a corner three. Now, again, in transition, he was good because that's his game. But in the half court, it just never seemed like he scored within the flow of the offense. And it never seemed like he really gelled in the offense. So I think for everybody, maybe not for you, but I think for most people, it felt like this was coming. And it felt like at the end of the Jonathan Kuminga experiment, when the Hawks were eliminated from the first round of the playoffs, it felt like there probably wasn't going to be a reunion between the Hawks and Jonathan Kuminga. And again, it's not that Jonathan Kuminga is a bad player. Please let me make that known. I think he is a solid player. I just don't think he necessarily fits what Quinn Snyder and what Antti Salay are trying to build here. I think they did a good job taking a chance on it, because, again, he would be a young player that would fit their timeline, could help them win now, but also could be a part of the future. So I understand why the trade was made, and I didn't dislike the trade at all. I thought it was worth a shot, but it just didn't work, and that's okay. And so he's going to be a free agent. He's going to turn 24 before next season. Again, played in 16 regular season games for the Hawks, averaged 12.3 points per game, 5.3 rebounds in 22 minutes. And so we'll see, again, what the Hawks decide to do. But they have declined his $24.3 million team option. And if I had to guess, I don't think he's probably re-signing with the Hawks. I think he's going to find somewhere that maybe he's a little bit more of a scheme fit. But we'll see how it all plays out. Again, doesn't mean the Hawks can't bring him back just because they declined his option. They can still re-sign him, but he is now going to be a free agent, and he is free to sign with whatever team. Again, deadline to do that was yesterday, as free agency starts today at 6 p.m., I believe. I'll double-check on that to make sure I'm right on the time. I obviously know it starts today, but I just want to make sure that I was right as far as 6 p.m. Yes, free agency begins today at 6 p.m. So, you know, there's going to be a free agency frenzy, man. But should be fun stuff as far as that goes. The Hawks also made another move yesterday. His hometown take, by the way, with your boy Dylan Matthews here on a Tuesday morning, as we are getting you caught up on what the Hawks did yesterday. The Hawks also traded for guard Devin Carter and a future second-round pick. Now, it didn't say what the Hawks gave the Sacramento Kings. It just says the Hawks have reportedly agreed to acquire guard Devin Carter and a future second-round pick in a trade with the Sacramento Kings. I haven't seen anywhere where what the Hawks are giving back, but I obviously don't think it's anything crazy. But I do like the addition of Devin Carter. You get you another young guard, a guard who, again, fits the timeline of this Hawks team, that is a good shooter, can space the floor. And so I do like the fact that Antti Salay has been doing a good job of adding quality depth this season. And if you look at Carter so far in his career, again, still very, very young in his NBA career. He's only 2 years in. This past year was his second year. Started 12 games for the Kings, played in 38.

averaged 18.4 minutes this past season, almost 9 points a game, which a solid jump. He jumped from 3.8 to 8.9 in his rookie year to his sophomore season. He shot 41% from the field and shot still improving on the 3-point shot, but still a good guard and a guy that can, again, be quality depth for the Hawks as far as, you know, having a guy who can do some things off the bench. Again, is a point guard, so you felt like the Hawks were going to add probably just a little bit more depth at the point guard position, and it looks like they're doing that with Devin Carter. Again, not going to be a guy that's going to, I think, get major minutes or anything like that, but going to be a quality depth piece off the bench as far as being a point guard goes. So I think it is a solid addition for, again, a young guy who was a 13th overall pick back in, 2024, the 2024 NBA draft, 13th overall pick by the Kings. So a guy who does have a lot of potential coming out of, where was he at school? I'm trying to find the, from South Carolina and Providence, two schools he went to. So, again, nothing groundbreaking as far as that trade goes, but I do believe that it is quality depth for the Hawks. So, Devin Carter, welcome to the A as the Hawks get themselves, again, another point guard to add to the mix. So, it'll be interesting to see how the Hawks continue to build their team, but Jonathan Kuminga, for right now, is out. Devin Carter is in, and we'll see what they do once free agency gets popping here over the next, in the next, 13, a little less than 13 hours from now. So we will see how that all gets going. Some other quick NBA headlines that I want to tell you about while we got a couple of minutes here in our opening segment left. The big stuff that has happened, Harrison Barnes intends to sign a one-year, $8 million deal to stay with the Spurs. How about Kristaps Porzingis? I mean, I guess the Warriors liked what he added to the table. And, you know, I guess they want to have a backup plan just in case they don't get AD. Because if you have heard the reports that apparently the Warriors are trying to find a way to trade for Anthony Davis, and then the rumors are, the word on the street is, if the Warriors somehow, some way, find a way to trade for Anthony Davis, then LeBron James will sign with the Warriors. But again, the caveat is the only way that LeBron signs with the Warriors is if they find a way to trade for Anthony Davis. So we'll see if that ends up happening or not. But Kristaps Porzingis has agreed to a two-year, $40 million contract extension to return to the Golden State Warriors, and he has a player option in that second season. A familiar name here in the ATL, Kevin Huerter, Kayvon, intends to sign a three-year, $27 million deal to return to the Pistons, so good for him. Yusuf Nurkic intends to sign a two-year, $22 million contract to return to the Utah Jazz. Julian Champagne intends to sign a new three-year, $45 million contract to stay with the Spurs. The Thunder are picking up Lu Dort's $17.7 million option. Landry Shamet, four-year, $24 million deal, staying with the Knicks. And then the big news, actually, before we even get to the big news, Bradley Beal has declined his $5.6 million player option, so he's going to go back, or he's going to be a free agent. So he declined his player option with the Clippers. Marcus Smart declined his $5.4 million player option to with the Lakers, so he's going to become a free agent. Andrew Wiggins intends to sign a three-year, $64 million contract to stay with the Heat. He wants to be in on the Giannis action, does Andrew Wiggins. And we got one big trade that happened yesterday. It is official. Ja Morant heading to the Portland Trailblazers for Jeremy Grant and Chris Murray.

0: Word on the street is they do want to play Ja Morant and Damian Lillard together. That's going to be an interesting duo for me, Ja and Dame in Portland. Oh, my goodness. I think we all saw Ja Morant trade coming, but I never knew where. I never had a beat on where. It feels like, again, this isn't coming out of nowhere. It does feel like it did always feel like that the Grizzlies and Ja Morant were going to part ways, but you never heard about, you know, what necessarily. You never got any big leads on where Ja could be headed. And so Portland ends up being the landing spot for Ja. I do wonder how, you know, because they got Scoot Henderson, there's Damian Lillard, now there's Ja Morant. There's a lot of guards over there in Portland, and there's only one basketball. So, I don't know. This will be interesting to see how it all plays out. And, again, Portland just trying to find a way to kind of rebuild things. Look, they weren't necessarily bad last year. They were a solid team. But, yeah. And they still have Drew Holiday, I'm pretty sure. So, I don't know. Again, moves I'm guessing are still going to be made, but there's a lot of guards over there in Portland right now. So I'm not sure I'm quite seeing the vision, Portland, but maybe they'll help me see it down the road. Who knows? We will find out. But that was the big move that happened yesterday in the NBA. And again, we're going to have plenty to talk about tomorrow as well, too, as free agency gets started at 6 p.m. today in the NBA. It's going to be a free agency frenzy in the NBA later this evening. All right, when we come back here on the Hometown Take, Kyle Pitts spoke to the media yesterday for the first time since signing that new deal that he got. And he had some things to say about his former quarterback, Matt Ryan. Talked about the team finding their offensive identity, his relationship with tight end coach Kevin Coker, and a whole lot more. We'll let you hear from Kyle Pitts next here on the Hometown Take, live in the Kia Studios with your boy Dylan Matthews here on a Tuesday morning on Sports Radio, 92.9 The Game and the Odyssey app.
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8: Still plenty of room to move around. The construction's been picked up northbound 285 near Cascade Road, so it looks fine both directions. Don't see any delays there. A little bit of construction, used to that long-term construction. Westbound on 316 as you approach High Oak Road. I'm Laura Houston with Odyssey Atlanta Traffic.
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It is the Hometown Take live in the Kia Studios with your boy Dylan Matthews here on a Tuesday morning. Hope y'all are doing well. 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My show, obviously, the hometown take, The Morning Shift, The Steakhouse, Midday Show with Andy and Randy, Dukes and Bell, Chris Thomas Tonight, all the great shows on the weeknight as well, too. We got The Night Drive with Dom Shirosky on Monday nights. Wednesday nights, we got Prep Sports Nation with my guy Damian Day-Day Lewis. Thursday nights, we got The Intersection with Noel White and Jason Longshore. And then every single night from now up until the end of the World Cup, we got Atlanta Soccer Tonight with Jason Longshore as well. And we got our great shows on the weekend. Can't forget about those. Sam and Greg in the mornings from the Diamond with Grant McCauley as well. So make sure you follow and subscribe to all the great shows here on the station. When you do that, then you'll really be in the game, because then you get live push notifications about when shows go live, live push notifications about when shows are having guests on live. 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That's all tomorrow starting at 2 p.m. from Stats on Marietta Street on Sports Radio 92.9 The Game. All right. Kyle Pitts spoke to the media for the first time since getting that new contract extension. Remember, Kyle Pitts, last week we got the news of Kyle Pitts getting that new deal. It is a, if you forgot, three-year, $54 million deal, which includes $36 million fully guaranteed for Kyle Pitts. And talking to the media yesterday, said some interesting things, said some good things, I feel like, as well, too. And first and foremost, I want to let you hear Kyle Pitts talk about what this contract means to him. Because remember, I didn't think this contract was coming at this point in the season. I'm not saying that he was never going to get the contract, because I do think there was still a good chance that if he balled out and that, you know, the numbers were adding up, then I always thought that, you know, there could be a chance. This new regime, which we know Kevin Stefanski loves his tight ends, a tight end whisperer, if you will, always knew there was a chance that if it worked out and he was playing well in this new offense under Kevin Stefanski, in this Kevin Stefanski, Tommy Rees offense, this Kevin Stefanski, Tommy Rees scheme, then as long as they could get the numbers right, get the financials right, then I don't see a reason why the Falcons wouldn't want to bring Kyle Pitts back. I just didn't think it would happen now. I thought when they franchise tagged him, that was going to be his version of a one-year prove-it deal for this new regime. They were going to be able to lay eyes on him, see –

0: he fit, see exactly what he would do. And then once they got a little bit more of a feel for, okay, how he's going to perform and how he's going to look in this offense, then maybe they start to think whether or not he is or is not going to be a part of this future and is going to be a part of this foundation. But obviously, they've liked what they've seen so far. They've liked whatever they've seen on film, and they like what Kyle Pitts is working with, and they want to keep him here. And I think there was also a little bit of Kyle Pitts wanting to stay here as well, not necessarily wanting to go anywhere else in his first choice being Atlanta. And then we are going to let you hear Kyle Pitts talk about his relationship with tight end coach Kevin Coger, because we last week talked about how deep we know that relationship is and how good that relationship is. And now we'll let you hear Kyle Pitts kind of put it in his own words, talking about their relationship. But before we get to that, let's again let you hear from Kyle Pitts, the newly signed Kyle Pitts, talking about what this contract means to him. Again, knowing that it's a new regime that is betting on him and committing to him.
1: Great, but the first thing for me is just my expression of gratitude for this organization with Matt, with Ian, and with Coach Stefanski and the whole front office to be able to do that. And it's always good to know when people like you, and for them to invest and trust that I have a lot more to go. It's pretty cool to see and feel.
0: Yeah, that has to feel good for Kyle, knowing that they really do. I mean, again, this is, in fact, them committing to him. I know when you look at the guarantees and all that stuff, it's really only like a 2-year deal, but still, it's them saying, hey, we believe in you, and we expect you to come out here and ball out for us. And so we're going to commit to you and give you the securities you need, and in return, we want to have you here a part of this team and see you ball out for us. So, again, that has to feel good on the side of Kyle Pitts, getting that type of reassurance from a regime that hasn't seen him play a down in the regular season, or under them. Obviously, again, they've gone and watched film, and obviously they probably like what they've seen on film, but still, it is definitely a sign that they are very much in the corner of Kyle Pitts, and a guy that is also seeming like he's very much in the corner of Kyle Pitts, and that seems like that is a relationship that is definitely deep, as Kyle Pitts describes it. Kyle Pitts talking about his relationship with tight end coach Kevin Coger. Here it is.
1: Me and Coach Coger is like the brother I never wanted. When it's time to grind and compete, he coaches me hard, and he's helping me learn the game mentally to be a mentally faster and stronger player. And when I mean that, I mean just being able to, you know, read the defense, on and off the field things in terms of life. He's been around the block a couple of times. So just for him to be someone I can be free with, and when it's time to get, you know, serious, and when, you know, when we're practicing and in meetings, we lock in, and it's great to have him as a coach.
0: Yeah, I mean, you absolutely love to hear that. We talked about last week how our very own Garrett Chapman put out a great article on SI where he talked about the turnaround for Kyle Pitts' season last year. Happened after the New Orleans game in New Orleans. They came back. Him and tight ends coach Kevin Coger had a very honest, heart-to-heart type meeting. And then after that, it all sort of started to click, and Kyle Pitts ended up putting together a pretty good season. So, obviously, there is a very good relationship between him and tight ends coach Kevin Coger, and you love that. And again, I think that's another big reason that Kyle Pitts has the contract that he has now. So, and I feel like his relationship with Kevin Coger is a reason he has it at the time that he has it. So, again, you just love to hear about these types of relationships, and you know, you just hope that they keep building on it, and Kyle Pitts keeps balling out and has himself another good year. And speaking of that, Kyle Pitts talking about stuff on the field, and he said that, you know what, my best football is definitely ahead of me.
1: 100%. I think there's a lot more out there, a lot more to get, and a lot of more things to keep grinding towards.
0: So a lot of things to go get, a lot of things to keep grinding towards. You definitely

0: Love to hear that. It is the boy Dylan Matthews, by the way, letting you hear a little bit of what Kyle Pitts, your Falcons tight end, newly signed Kyle Pitts, had to say. First time talking to the media since signing that new contract. And I do want to let you hear a little bit about, I do want to let you hear Kyle Pitts talk about his relationship with Matt Ryan, because we talked about, obviously, he had him having a very good relationship with Kevin Coger, the tight ends coach, and he also has a very good relationship with Matt Ryan as well. Obviously, Matt Ryan was his quarterback his rookie year, and we all know he absolutely balled out his rookie year, and, you know, part of that was out of necessity because Calvin Ridley was gone, I think, after six games for that season, and so Kyle Pitts was kind of the only weapon at that point. But still, Kyle and Matt hit it off, and they balled out on the field, and it seems like they have a very good relationship off the field, and that now has just continued where it's left off when Matt came in as the Falcons president of football. So here's Kyle Pitts talking about what Matty Ice means to him and the team after, you know, Kyle being able to play with him. So here's Kyle Pitts on what Matt Ryan means to him and the team.
1: I think it helps tremendously with a guy like Matt in the building around, and just him being in the meetings and just on the field and practice. It's been great knowing him, and he's the exact same just in the office now. He's still getting on me about small details. He's giving different, you know, small tidbits on how I can be a better leader and professional as he did my rookie year. So it's great having him back, and I appreciate it.
0: And I do want to play with Kyle saying that. I do want to play one more because you heard Kyle talk about there how he hasn't changed and he's still giving him those tips, getting on him about making sure he's doing all the little things right. And Kyle, again, talking about Matt Ryan, says, again, he ain't changed. And he gave one specific example on how he hasn't changed.
1: I would say it's kind of the same. Matt's not, he didn't change. Now he just has an office. And that's kind of like what I try and tell people. I mean, he's the same person. He still curse you out. He still pull you to the side and then coach you hard. It's just from a different standpoint. And he's still the ultimate competitor. So, you know, it's cool to have him around.
0: That is awesome. You definitely love to hear that. And look, that is one of the many benefits of having Matt Ryan in the building. You got players who played with Matt Ryan on that team still, and all the guys in the building, players, executives, doesn't matter. Every single person in that building respects Matt Ryan, and that's why he's the leader. He's the head of the ship, and that's why he's helping Ian Cunningham run this thing. So love to hear it. And again, just feels like Kyle Pitts, there's another level of maturity that he's tapped into, and it feels like he's locked in, and you just hope that relates to his on the field.

0: NFL story, one huge NFL story that happened yesterday. And no, Falcons fans, you don't want any part of them. I already know what you're thinking. You don't want any part of who we're about to talk about. Trust me, I don't think it's worth it. We'll talk about it next here on the Hometown Take, live in the Kia Studios with your boy Dylan Matthews here on a Tuesday morning on Sports Radio 92.9 The Game and the Odyssey app.
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3: Continues to be a very uneventful rush hour, which is great for the driver. Earlier construction, that's been picked up northbound 285 at Cascade Road. So that looks fine. A little bit of construction remains. One lane block. Minimal delays. Very brief delays on westbound Georgia 316 as you approach High Hope Road. I'm Laura Houston with Odyssey Atlanta Traffic.
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I'm Susie Welch. 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

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Also, got to tell you, each Wednesday night, join Damian Day-Day Lewis for Prep Sports Nation, a comprehensive look at the teams and athletes making news in high school sports across the state. It's brought to you by Ingles. Low prices, love the savings. That's Prep Sports Nation, Wednesday nights on Sports Radio 92.9 The Game. We got a few different things we got to get into here before we get up on out of here, as we've been talking about what the Hawks did yesterday. They declined the $24.3 million team option that they had for forward Jonathan Kuminga. Talked about how, again, I'm not necessarily surprised by this move. It just, and again, this isn't necessarily any fault. This isn't all on the shoulders of Kuminga, but I just felt like he never really fit into the flow of the offense, didn't necessarily fit the scheme and what Quinn Snyder was ultimately and is ultimately trying to accomplish with this Hawks team, at least when it comes to half-court offense. I think in transition he was fine, but just overall didn't feel like he was a fit in this team. And I talked about how during Kuminga's time with the Hawks, it never felt like he ever really scored in the flow of the offense, really. Again, besides in transition, never, besides like that one nice alley-oop he caught against the Knicks in the playoffs, never really felt like, oh man, yeah, that was a nice play there, nice back cut by Kuminga, and then, you know, whoever found him on the backside and got him for a nice easy layup or dunk. It never felt like, really felt like that happened. It felt like a lot of Kuminga's points were scored because they dumped the ball off to him in like the high to mid post. He did a little back down dribble, maybe hit a midi, or he was in the corner hitting threes. Never really felt like, again, in the half court, I'm not talking about in transition, but in the half court, it just never really felt like he got into the flow. And again, part of that I think is Quinn Snyder not necessarily having the time to really be able to draw up plays for Kuminga. So I just think there were a few things that played into Kuminga not being able to fit into this team. So we'll see how it goes. And again, just to be clear, just because they declined his team option, his $24.3 million team option, it does not mean that they can't re-sign him. They can re-sign him to maybe a cheaper, more team-friendly deal now, or he can sign up, but he is free to sign elsewhere because he is now an unrestricted free agent by the team, again, declining his team option. So we'll see where he ends up going. I know Sacramento, which we'll get more into in a second, they were trying to covet, and they were highly interested in Jonathan Kuminga, which is interesting because the Hawks did end up doing a trade with the Kings, but Jonathan Kuminga was not involved. I guess they knew, okay, they're going to just decline his option, or maybe they weren't trying to necessarily do a trade that involved Jonathan Kuminga. So it was like, you got to make a decision on his option one way or another, and if you're just going to decline it, we're not going to trade or give up any assets for him when we could just outright sign him. But the Hawks and the Kings did make a trade yesterday. Hawks reportedly have agreed to acquire guard Devin Carter in a future second-round pick in a trade with the Sacramento Kings. We got that news yesterday as well. And when it comes to that move, it's fine. I think it is good quality point guard depth for the Hawks. I don't think Devin Carter is going to

you know, get any mass amount of minutes with the Hawks, but I do think it is, again, Auntie adding some good, young, solid-ish point guard depth there, so I do think that's a solid move. But again, the big move the Hawks made yesterday was declining the $24.3 million team option for Jonathan Kuminga. So we'll see where Kuminga ends up. We talked about Ja Morant being traded to the Portland Trail Blazers as well. And that move, didn't necessarily understand. If you're just now tuning in, the Grizzlies are trading the two-time NBA All-Star Ja Morant to the Trail Blazers for Jeremy Grant and Chris Murray. And if I'm not mistaken, I'm pretty sure they still got, I know they still have Damian Lillard, and according to reports, their plan is to play Dame and Ja Morant, but is Drew Holiday must be a free agent. I'm gonna check and see, because Drew Holiday is a guy that they had on that roster last year. He signed a 4-year, $134 million contract with the club, with the Trailblazers. So he's in the middle of a 4-year contract with the Trailblazers, excuse me. So the final year of the deal is the 27-28 season. So he's still under contract. He got a player option that that's for next year. So they still got Drew Holiday. They got Ja Morant. They got Damian Lillard. They also got Scoot Henderson. There's a lot of guard play that I'm not sure what the vision is right now. I'm guessing maybe some trades are going to be made and there's going to be some wheeling and dealing done, but right now I'm not seeing the vision. But I would have to think Drew Holiday is probably available. I don't know about Scoot Henderson, and maybe they're going to bring some of these guys off the bench. I don't know. I'm not sure what exactly the Portland Trailblazers are cooking up right now, but we'll see. So interesting stuff there, and we'll see how that plays out. But those are just a little bit of the NBA news we've been covering here this morning. We let you hear from Kyle Pitts. He spoke to the media yesterday for the first time since signing that brand-new 3-year, $54 million deal with the Falcons. And so that was good to let you hear from him. Good to hear from Kyle again. Sounds like he is very, very happy here in the ATL. And again, said it last segment, I think everything is set up for Kyle Pitts to have a big year here in the A. But we do have some other NFL headlines we got to get into. One really big headline, and that is Terrion Arnold has been released by the Detroit Lions. He was arrested, remember, last week on felony charges of armed robbery and kidnapping, and was allegedly the guy who set everything up, because, you know, some people robbed, allegedly stole some things from an Airbnb he was at. And Terrion Arnold, instead of just letting the law do its thing and letting authorities do their job, he allegedly took matters into his own hands and set up guys getting robbed and beat up. So, yeah. But Arnold did have his bail set at $1 million yesterday by Hillsborough County Judge Christopher Sabella. They also added the following conditions to his bond. Terrion Arnold is not allowed contact with the six co-defendants or the witnesses in the case. He must surrender his passport within 48 hours, and he was ordered confined to his residence in Tallahassee, Florida, except when he will be playing, training, and traveling with the Lions or making court-related appearances or legal appointments. Now, he does not have to wear an ankle monitor, but obviously he is basically on a, you know, kind of form of house arrest at this point. He can only go out when he's going out to work or he's going out for legal matters and appearances. So the state did ask the judge to require Arnold to wear a GPS tracking device, but his attorneys argued that he would not be able to play football with such a device. So there you have that. But, man, look, I know some Falcons fans, I don't know if it's you, but I know some Falcons fans are thinking right now, can we go get Terrion Arnold? No. Nah, bro. Nah, trust me. We do not need, nor should we want, those problems. And, again, I don't know how things are going to play out in this Terrion Arnold case. It's still very early on in everything, so I don't know how things are going to play out. But –

we just got things settled, it felt like, with James Pierce Jr., at least a little bit. We were at least at a good point with the James Pierce Jr. situation where we know, okay, he just got to keep, he has to keep his nose clean for a year, and he'll be good. He'll face some sort of suspension at some point in time, but he, as long as he keeps his nose clean, he's going to be fine. It's going to be a 4-to-6-game suspension, and then we'll be able to move forward. We just got to that point with James Pierce Jr. We don't need to add in a guy who's got some more legal issues on his hand. Trust me, the last thing the Atlanta Falcons organization wants to do is bring in a guy who has the legal trouble that Terrion Arnold has right now. That is the number one main reason we're not going to go get Terrion Arnold. Number two, no team is going to touch Terrion Arnold with a 10-foot pole right now until they figure out what exactly type of legal trouble he's going to be facing. No team. Not the Falcons. Obviously not the Lions because they just released him. No team is going to be touching Terrion Arnold until they figure out exactly what the heck's going on and what the heck they're dealing with. And if Terrion Arnold's going to be available to play football. So that's the other thing with this. Now, when it is figured out, if and when Terrion Arnold will be able to play football again, what kind of contract is he going to be looking for and things like that? Who knows? So, yeah, trust me, it's just a no-go for Terrion Arnold. He got too much going on right now for any team to want to pick him up. And when a team is ready to pick him up, maybe we revisit the conversation depending on, you know, what all the new details and things like that are. But as of right now, we just, again, got to a good point with James Pierce Jr. We're not about to bring in another guy who's got legal issues, okay? Okay. Last thing I do want to get into, really just want to send my prayers, thoughts to Chris Johnson and his family. The former Tennessee Titans and Arizona Cardinals running back revealed that he has been diagnosed with ALS in an interview with ABC's Good Morning America that aired yesterday. Chris Johnson, 40 years old, told GMA co-anchor Michael Strahan that he was diagnosed with disease back in 2025. He said this, quote, "There's no history of ALS in my family," who was using a speech-generating device based on recordings of his voice to speak. He said, quote, "My doctors believe my case is what's called a sporadic ALS, which is actually how the vast majority of ALS cases happens." So, again, just sad, man. Just a tough thing. And you just, again, hope he can have the best quality of life. And, you know, again, just thoughts and prayers to Chris Johnson, man. So definitely wanted to end the show by saying that. But that is my time. I appreciate y'all tuning in. 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The Morning Shift, Mike Johnson, again, getting some very much earned R&R. A little rest and relaxation for Mikey P. So it's Ali Mack and Squid Billy, Bo Morgan, hanging out in the Kia Studios, ready to take over and entertain you for the next 3 hours. I'll be hanging out with them as well. Morning Shift coming up next here on Sports Radio, 92.9 The Game, the Odyssey app. Until I talk to y'all tomorrow, have a great rest of your day. Peace.

0: Hey, it's Chris Thomas Turtle. Coming up on Tuesday, the ink is dry on Kyle Pitts' deal. How close are the Falcons to being a complete team? We'll discuss all that and more, 6 to 10, 92.9 The Game.
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3: Still a very nice pace on the highway. Still don't see any major delays. Southbound I-85, that still looks really, really good from 316 down towards 285. Also looks great along I-20, westbound I-20 as you approach Panola Road. Eastbound I-20, Thornton Road over towards 285, rolling 55 or better. I'm Laura Houston with Odyssey Atlanta Traffic.

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0: I wanted to bring my take on real coffee to the community. When I got my Toyota BZ, I realized it had something special. The space to create a mobile espresso bar. But I'm not the only one chasing my dream. For some, that means making a statement. 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Others like to take the path less traveled. And the BZ Woodland helps them chart their own course.
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0: They want everyone. I mean, this is 50 to 60,000 people. They want you to be able to finish the race. So if you can get it done, you can get it done. But you might just see the different grades. Like green, obviously, it's low. Enjoy the event. Yellow is moderate. Be aware it's getting a little bit worse. And then high, it's potentially dangerous. Stop at every water station and get water.
1: Well, that's in your wave. I mean, by the time Dylan goes out, they might have black flagged it due to heat.
2: It's actually not a bad shout.
0: I mean, I did finish a couple of years ago, and then the black flag came out. That's when that storm rolled through.
2: Oh, wow.
0: Yeah, and that's unfortunate because there are a lot of families that like to walk it all together.
2: Oh, yeah, for sure.
0: So they didn't get to finish. But as far as the weather, I mean, we're still a few days out, so this could change. But at 5 a.m. on Saturday, which I know the race doesn't start till 7, but your journey to MARTA and all the way down to Lenox, like, it starts
2: early.
0: 5 a.m., 76. 6 a.m., 75. 7 a.m., 75. So the heat is not really hitting till later unless I'm getting punked on the interwebs.
2: I think that sounds about right. And so, yeah, I think we should be good, man. So, look, that's definitely still your warm weather to run in. You know, if you going back to Abe, if you ask Abe, he likes to run in like the 40s. So
0: I know. He's crazy.
2: He is a little bit crazy.
0: He's a little bit nuts.
2: He's got a little quirk to him.
0: So I think the other issue, though, for the July 4th day, besides the heat that's going to happen during the Peachtree, and it will be 80 degrees at 9 a.m., there are going to be storms on the 4th of July.
1: Oh, no.
0: That night, not the morning, but apparently at night, we're going to be seeing some storms. It's not fireworks.
2: It's not very American of Mother Nature to do that.
1: Well, I'm actually not going to, I'm not overly upset.
2: Really?
1: I mean,
2: Fourth of July is your favorite holiday.
1: It is, but it's going to be a little bit low-key this year because, you know, got things going on and going to be traveling. So I'm like, yeah, you know, I'm actually going to be doing the 3rd of July this
0: year. Got to make America's birthday all about him.
1: Yeah. I mean, it's only about how it affects me, at least.
0: Keep it quiet, America. I got a baby. I got a vacation. I got a dog. Leave me alone.
2: He said, you know what, America? It's fine. If you know what, go ahead and have your storm on the 4th of July because I'll be traveling anyway. Just let me have my fireworks on the 3rd.
1: Yeah, I mean, you know, I mean, it's sometimes you gotta do what you gotta do. I don't like storms on the 4th of July, but at least it's going to be so hot that I could use a little bit of rain for my grass because it's starting to burn up.
0: I know. Yeah, we have some plants that are definitely starting to burn. It's very sad when you see that. But as far as the Peachtree, like, I think we're going to be okay in the morning. Of course, storms could happen at night. However, I am not a meteorologist. I just play one on the radio, and things can always change because we've all seen weather reports come in and then it changes at the last minute. And sometimes it gets pushed back, so you just never know. Keep an eye on it. Stay hydrated if you're going to be running the Peachtree. And if you see me and Dylan out there, please stop by and say hi.
2: Yes. It might be a heavy breathing high or a wave, but, you know, just know I rock with you.
0: Exactly. Well, a lot has happened since we last got to hang out. So here are those headlines. The Braves are back home tonight as they begin a 3-game series with the Cardinals. Martin Perez gets the start and first pitch is scheduled for 7:15. Now that his contract extension is done, Kyle Pitts says he is focused on proving his best. Football is still in front of him. We'll let you hear more of what he had to say about that. It's 6:20. And the Hawks made some moves yesterday. They are declining Jonathan Kuminga's $24.3 million team option, making him a free agent. He had been with the team since February, appeared in 16 games, and the Kings are trading guard Devin Carter in a 2033 second-round pick to the Atlanta Hawks. He is owed $5.16 million next season, which now comes off the books for Sacramento next season. Are you guys surprised that they declined Jonathan Kuminga's option?
1: It's a weird answer for me because yes and no. No, I'm not surprised based on some of the things that that I was lucky enough to hear and just kind of the way I was led to believe about maybe how he fit in and how he was adjusting to what Quinn does. But yeah, a little bit based on the way Ansi talked about him. And look, I think it was last Thursday on Dukes and Bell, maybe.
2: Yeah.
1: Because Wednesday one, because he kind of just talked about, you know, what he brought to the team with his, he did bring some physicality, some athleticism that did help them in the two wins that they had against the Knicks. But in the two losses, it was, the last two losses against them, or three losses, when they played the Knicks, he didn't really do much of anything. He was a non-factor. You look at his time here, and I think it was like 12 points and

0: 22 minutes a game since he joined them in the trade deadline. He didn't add a lot. The Devin Carter thing too is to add to that is, I mean, I think the Hawks are going to try to like hold teams under 70 points a game next year because they are just adding tons of defense, and I think Carter's gotten better in his time in the league offensively, but it feels like everything is defensive first, which seems like an about face from the previous era that we had here.
1: And I absolutely love it because you're right. You talk about the move they made, what was it, late last week, can't remember, to bring in Aaron Wiggins. Mm-hmm. He was a very defensive guy who, much like Devin Carter, offense is improving. Now, Aaron Wiggins a little bit better offensively than Devin Carter, a little bit more polished offensively, but Carter, 13th overall pick in the 2024 NBA draft, and again, a guy that can come in and lock some things down. So I'm very excited about the not only perimeter defense, but hopefully the defense that you'll have overall with this team. And they are making defense and physicality not an option, but a requirement on this team, it feels like. So when it comes to Kuminga, though, it just never really. I felt like in transition, when the Hawks were in transition and moving and grooving that way, I felt like he was fine because that's a big part of his game, being able to, you know, go get the rebound and go coast to coach, most like a Jalen Johnson. But in the half court, it just felt like whenever you tried to get Kuminga involved, like it kind of stagnated the offense in the fact where you just kind of had to. And he never really worked in the flow of the offense to me. It always felt like when you had to get him involved, you had to like dump the ball off to him, and then he just kind of dribbled and backed the guy down, and or he's, you know, took a midi, took a fadeaway, a mid-range jumper, or he was taking a corner three, which he's not a very good shooter. So it never felt like he really was ever in the flow of the offense and worked well in the flow of the offense.
2: Did it feel like it worked on paper, but then when execution was happening, it just wasn't flowing?
1: I think it was a very good idea. Like, I think it was worth the shot. And they tried it, and it didn't work out, and I think it's fine. So because, again, you didn't really give up anything to go get him. I think you were trying to move Porzingis anyway, and Porzingis wasn't working out regardless. So you took a chance on a guy who would have worked well with this timeline as far as his age and his skill set and his potential, but didn't work out. So boy, I think it was, you know, no harm, no foul.
0: Yeah, speaking of Porzingis real quick, I mean,
1: how like, did he get that deal?
0: Dude, right? I'm telling you something. He's got the greatest life in the world right now. Like, he has literally played Dylan and I. He's played like 10 more games than Dylan and I the last two seasons, and he just got it 2 more years for what, 20 apiece?
1: Yes.
0: That's and here's the thing that I think needs to be said, because I listen to they. I view what they say, and I saw a couple of
2: they is Twitter for context.
0: Yes, fans on social media of any kind. And I saw the they out there saying, can't believe we let him walk for nothing. Oh, yes, you can. And in fact, you now know what his value was. What it tells you is that his value was not $24 million. And no one valued him worth that plus something else. Had they valued that, the Hawks would have exercised that $24 million option and shipped him somewhere, because they were trying to ship him, I believe, to Sacramento, and they couldn't because Sacramento's like, no, we're not, this isn't worth, no, we're not doing it, not for that. And so therefore, if that's your first thought, you should think it through, the fact that tells you no one viewed him worth that, therefore, why would we? Now, there is this stuff, well, they can re-sign him for cheaper. I don't think that's happening. I think someone is going to give him a lesser multi-year deal, and I think that's what he'll take.
1: Going back to your point about the whole Sacramento thing, it's not happenstance that the Hawks pulled off a trade with the Kings and that Jonathan Kuminga, who has some interest from the Kings, it's not happenstance that, you know, the Hawks took as long as they did to put out the news that they were declining his option, because they were trying to see what moves they can make and if they can make a, you know, they could get a deal in place before they, you know, ended up ultimately declining his option. So, yeah, I completely agree with Bo. They were trying to move him, and the value just wasn't there for the money that he was going to get if they had picked up his option. So, yeah, and that's why Sacramento's like, yeah, we'll give you Devin Carter, but, you know, I don't think Jonathan Kuminga should be tied up in this deal. So, He'll end up finding a home somewhere.

0: but it's going to be for a lot cheaper than $24.3 million.
1: Where are your expectations at this point? I mean, we know we went on that run last season. Wasn't supposed to happen, but now we're bulking up. Are we going to finish better than 6th seed?
2: I think it's 4 to 6 right now for me. I mean, we got to figure out what the drama is going to unfold in Boston and where that leaves them and what that team is going to be. But I think that that's the range. Like, look, Quinn Snyder was able to get this team up to where they were last year, literally because of, you know, the moves they made and brought people in and gotten people to fit in their system. I don't want to sit here and say that the play-in is probably where they'll be, but there's a really good chance that they're there. But I think somewhere in that, probably just sitting outside, maybe 5, 6, 7, mm-hmm. somewhere in there, because you just never know how the team's going to gel. They've got some young pieces. I don't know if it's 100% true. I think there are starting five on paper right now is like $110 million or something. Like, I don't think it's very expensive at all. Like, so that, and they're under, I think the Kuminga move puts them under the, even the first level.
0: Yeah.
2: Of the luxury tax. So you can go add, I mean, will they bring back a Jock Landale type player? I know there's interest in him. I know they've had interest in a couple other players. So it's honestly hard to say at this point. Because free agency really hasn't even started, and you have there's people talking, but you haven't really had anything to do. But Quinn has, you know, he gets a lot of flack. People are like, oh, he's supposed to develop players. Well, what happened his first full year and Dyson Daniels' first year here? Guy's defensive player of the year. I'm not saying that Quinn gets all the credit, but Quinn helped, you know, get the most out of Dyson Daniels' new contract. He has an ability to get the most out of guys. I can't wait to see how he works with guys like Wiggins and Carter and Kingston Flemons and Ejiofor, like some of these young guys that are coming in here.
0: I'll just say real quick that I do think the East is wide open next year. Obviously, the Knicks, they're reigning champs. You can't count them out. We do have to see what happens with Boston. Like Bo said, Detroit's still going to be there. Cleveland's still going to be there. The Raptors will be an interesting team. The Magic, the Heat, they're gonna have some resurgence with Giannis. So East gonna be wide open, but as far as expectation alley goes, I can't say I expect this team to go backwards. So to me, you have to find a way not to be a playing team. If they're not a playing team, then I'm fine with that. But anything less than that feels slightly disappointing. But again, East is wide open, so we'll see how it plays out. Free agency does start today at 6 p.m. By the way.
1: Okay, I like your expectation because that's kind of how I feel about it. After they went on that run, I'm like, we gotta do better. You know?
0: Got to find a way to improve.
1: Got to hold up. This hour is brought to you by Morgan & Morgan, and Kyle Pitts cashed in with his new contract. We'll finally hear what he had to say after signing that big extension next on Sports Radio 92.9 The Game and the Odyssey app.
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5: Continues to be a very nice rush hour. Super sweet rush hour. Looks great. No major accidents on the interstates. I-20 still looks great. As you move in from Conyers, you're heading over towards 285. Same goes for southbound I-85. I don't see much of a backup there as you move from 316 down towards 285. I'm Laura Houston with Odyssey Atlanta Traffic.
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7: The Lions released cornerback Terrion Arnold on Monday. Arnold is living out a thrilling action movie, only he's the villain, not the hero. 4 counts of kidnapping and assault, among other things, so there's more. I read the report and I thought I was reading the song Mona Lisa by Lil Wayne. If you haven't listened to it, look it up. It's not fun, I can promise you that. I'm Denton Day.
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0: thought after the CFL telling Brendan Sorsby no thanks that we would be done with him, at least for a minute. But wait, there's more. There's always more, Bo. Paramount has a 4-episode behind-the-scenes docuseries coming out on the Texas Tech football program.
1: And, oh, you don't say.
0: Yeah, so they've been filming since January 2026. Guess what's involved since that time frame?
1: I mean, is there anything else involved?
0: I know.
1: Besides it?
0: This is such a mess. The guy that's directing it, Micah Brown, he's also worked on Coach Prime and Untold Sign Stealer, which that's a great episode on Netflix if you haven't seen that. But this is just going to be fascinating to see what was going on behind the scenes when all the Brendan Sorsby news was breaking.
1: Oh, you know what, Al? I just had an epiphany. It all makes sense now. No wonder Texas Tech fought so hard for the young man that they just, you know, they just needed to be there for, who had no ties to their program until they gave him $5 million. But the cameras were rolling.
0: They were rolling.
1: And I mean, we've got to look like we care about more than just winning football games. That's all the messaging. And look, I'm not trying to say that everyone involved wasn't disingenuous or was disingenuous. But you got to, like, spare me how much, like some of the you're negative and you just think the worst. Dude, they'd have cut bait a long time ago. Had these cameras not been wrong, if it wasn't all made for TV, this looks great for the program. This looks great for the people involved with it. I mean, they just care about the person, and it's all. And look, yeah, I'm sure that they will. That some point until it got so toxic with the until the relationship got so toxic with other schools, you know, with their own conference, that they knew they couldn't let them play. That they thought it might have been the best thing for them, but. The reality is they hung on to this, I believe now, a lot longer because none of us knew. And I saw a tweet about this, and I can't remember the reporter that retweeted it, but it was a college football reporter and was like, yeah, I saw them filming when I was there in such and such date, and man, the access that they had to everything was unbelievable. And it's like, really? Tell me more. This makes a lot of sense.
0: And the Texas Tech AD Kirby Hocut, he did call it a chance to showcase the people, the passion, and the relentless pursuit of excellence within the program. And this is going to come out just before the 2026 college football season. So we're going to be going through this Brendan Sorsby thing again. We're going to relive it.
1: Everything is a PR stunt. I mean, we live in a social media world where no pub is bad pub, whatever. You want to, whatever the phrase is. And
0: it's debatable, but yes.
1: Yeah. I mean,
0: no press is bad press.
1: But they are literally, they're going to use this as, look at us. And it's all, and don't forget what Texas Tech is, too. Texas Tech has been they've had a season here, a season there. But I mean, they had the best quarterback. They have the best quarterback in the NFL today. And when he was there, I don't know if they ever went better than 7-5 or 8-4. Like, so they've been they're a mid-tier school in the Big 12 for quite a while. I mean, like, take 2008 away when they had Crabtree and company, and they beat Texas when Texas was like number one or whatever. But they've not been a big school as far as football success. And now they have all this NIL money is fueling them. They make the college football playoff. And this is just more hype for them. And I think they took advantage of the Sorsby drama.
0: Well, I hate to say it, but this is going to be screened down. I'm watching every minute of it. I want to see. Yeah. Oh, yeah. I want to see what happened.
2: And they got you reeled right where they want them. They got you right where they want you. But no, this is them capitalizing on their moment and riding the wave. And you can't blame them. Look, like Bo said, they're coming off of, you know, one of their better seasons in school history. And they're just trying to ride the momentum, ride the wave, and hope that it all means that, you know, more players are going to come and they can continue to keep their name relevant in the college football landscape. So this is just another way to do that.
0: It absolutely is. But let's turn our attention to a guy who is going to play this year. Kyle Pitts spoke to the media yesterday for the first time since signing his new extension with the Falcons. He talked about everything from his future in Atlanta to what he still wants to accomplish. There was a lot packed into this. So let's start with his best football being ahead of

0: them.
1: 100%. I think it's a lot more out there, a lot more to get, and a lot of more things to keep grinding towards.
0: What's been your biggest, well, that was just a sentence there, but I know you watched a little bit more of this on Kyle Pitts. What was your biggest takeaway when you heard from him yesterday, Bo?
2: His attitude and his mentality. And, you know, I've obviously covered Kyle since he came in the league. I followed Kyle when he was at Florida. I wanted them to pick
3: It was
2: him.
3: fine because.
0: What's up, Dylan?
2: Yeah, Dylan, you have something to say?
3: Sorry.
2: I wanted them to pick him at fourth. I was a big advocate of it. And look, he sat he had, in effect of the first year, looked phenomenal, and then he fell into. He had an injury, and then I think he battled some health, but then was inconsistent with effort for the 2 years of follow. And then last year he had the moment, and we'll get into it. And Kevin Coger, as tight ends coach, helped bring that out of him. But he talks like a guy that has found something, and whether it's confidence. At one point in time, he talked about his relationship with God and religion and how that's helped him mature. But he just sounds mature. He sounds like he's got it figured out from the off the field aspect. And I heard it multiple times where I was sitting there listening to the press conference, and like I did a, you know, like I'm not as good as the Rock with my eyebrow raise, but I did a Rock eyebrow raise where I was like, you know, like,
0: Yeah.
2: okay, tell me more. And it's a little bit refreshing with him, because as soon as Allie, the contract, well, when they did the franchise tag, and then more recently when they signed him to this 3-year extension that wiped that away, I saw they go, oh yeah, the guy that's just plays here, right? Which is going to be brought up, and it's getting to the point where it's probably a little unfair because he's tried to turn the corner.
0: Yeah.
2: And I have seen nothing but him turn the corner with everything he is saying. And more importantly, the last 7 or 8 games of last season, what he did on the field.
0: Have we not all said some dumb stuff when we're very young and new and you regret things, but cameras are on him all the time? So it was nice to see, like, his head is on straight yesterday. He's cool, calm, and collected, and seems really focused. And he talked about Matt Ryan being the same guy since he played with him.
1: I would say it's kind of the same. Matt's not, he didn't change. Now he just has an office, and that's kind of like what I try and tell people. I mean, he's the same person. He still curse you out. He still pull you to the side and then coach you hard. It's just from a different standpoint, and he's still the ultimate competitor. So, you know, it's cool to have him around.
2: And I'm going to tell you something. I don't believe that necessarily Matt Ryan is doing that with every single player on the roster, because Matt Ryan is a leader, and he understands that, you know, he has a relationship with Kyle, and it's more than just, you know, a guy that they signed in free agency last year or drafted or that he never even played with. But B, that everybody takes different coaching, different leadership styles for different people. And that's not, like, I'll argue with people, that's not a 2026 thing. That's not something that just happened. That's something that's actually been around for probably forever. It's just, I think it's more spoken these days. But I absolutely love it. And I think it just shows that the ultimate competitor that Matt is, and the understanding that Matt has of what it's going to take for this team to take the next step.
3: Yeah, and going back, talking about Matt Ryan and his relationship personally with Kyle Pitts, I think honestly, because we've been talking all about the maturity and the maturity process of Kyle Pitts, I think Matt coming back is hopefully kind of, you know, help that process. And it seems like it's something that has helped that process. You know, you heard Kyle Pitts say there, hey, still curse you out if you need to.
0: Yeah.
3: And I do wonder if, you know, Matt has, you know, once he got back in the building, took Kyle over to the side, was like, hey, man, like, you know what? I'm just speculating here, spitballing, you know, but could have been something like, hey, man, I know what you can do. I know what you're capable of. I'm going to stick your neck out for you, but I need you not to let me down. And maybe there was, you know, some more colorful words used in there during that time. But, and maybe that lit a fire under Kyle and sparked something. And we know, you know, about his relationship with Kevin Coger too. So maybe those two relationships, you know, and getting some much needed words that he needed in his ear, you know,

0: have helped get us to the Kyle Pitts we got now.
1: Yeah, and I think it's a good point. I don't 100% agree with all of it because I don't necessarily think that he needed it in some ways. I think that in a lot of ways what he figured out when he and Kevin Coger's relationship built on changed his mindset to that point. I do agree with the aspect that, you know, Matt was like, hey, got you. We're going to do it. We're going to tag you. But this is your moment to, you know, prove. And I think Kyle came in and Ian Cunningham's statement talked about the consistency. I don't know how much that is based on Kyle's last 5 years, but what they've seen from him since they've been here. And look, it's not, I would not have re-signed him before last year, and I didn't really like the franchise tag either. However, if you are okay with him franchise tagging him, then I don't see how you're opposed to this deal because it's a 2-year deal at essentially the franchise tag. It's a couple million more. It's not that hampering once the cap continues to grow and reset.
2: Well, there was so much that Kyle Pitts got into yesterday. We are going to pick this back up at 7, give you some insight on that relationship that Bo and Dylan mentioned with Kevin Coger. Coming up, Terrion Arnold posted bail, and the Lions have released him. We'll get into it. Plus, we've got a Mac drop. MLB dads right now are going through it, and I have a feeling I'm the only one that has this in my algorithm, so I got to share it with you guys next on Sports Radio 92.9 The Game and the Odyssey app.
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5: First snag of the morning coming out of Douglasville, eastbound I-20 as you approach Lee Road. Injury collision that's in the left lane just now starting to stack up. It's going to stack up very, very quickly. Also an accident involving a vehicle and a train on Brownlee Road between Boulder Park Drive and Treadwell Circle. It's closed off both directions. I'm Laura Houston with Odyssey, Atlanta traffic.
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1: Hey, it's Sports Radio 92.9 The Game. Thanks for being here this morning. We are The Morning Shift. I'm Allie Mack with Bo Morgan. Mike Johnson will be back next week. Dylan is hanging out behind the glass. One quick note on the water stations of the Peachtree, because I know I was saying, make sure to drink your water, make sure to drink your water. There are so many incredible people that come out to support the Peachtree. I know everyone's going to be stopping to get water. Make sure, if you want to know for sure it's water, go to an Atlanta Track Club station, a sanctioned station. Dylan, I'm not telling you anything you don't know, but I have made the mistake of going up to an incredible supporters table, lifted up a cup, and then realize it's vodka. Like, that's just not what I'm looking for. There are some people looking for that on race day. Not I.
2: I chugged a Bud Heavy one time in that race. It was, I mean, I knew it was a Bud Heavy, but I drank it anyway. I mean, right. It was good.
3: Did you find out it was vodka by the smell, or did you drink it first?
1: No, by the smell.
3: Okay, so that's
1: I lifted
3: good.
1: It up to drink it. I was like, oh.
3: This is not what I wanted.
1: All right, I'll just run with it, because I didn't want them to see me like put it away or it down. I was like, let me just run with it, and I threw it away later.
2: It's a good thing you just didn't take it and like splash it on your face.
1: Oh my gosh, can you imagine?
3: That would be so bad.
1: And you know what? They probably had a sign that said it was, and I was just so out of it because it's hot, and you're just in the mix. Right. So just keep an eye out on that. If it says Atlanta Track Club, you are good to go. We do have a really fun Mac drop coming up. There are a lot of MLB dads going through it right now, and I am willing to bet I'm the only one that has this trend in their algorithm right now, so we'll get there. But we do have some updates to the Terrion Arnold situation. The Detroit Lions decided to just go ahead and release Terrion hours after a Florida judge set his bond at $1 million. Of course, he was arrested last week and faces multiple felony charges, including armed robbery and kidnapping. Allegedly, this is a situation we talked about last week where he had $250,000 worth of stuff stolen from his Airbnb. He took matters into his own hands with a few of his friends, abducted these guys. It's a mess. That's what you need to know about that situation. So he did post bail. He is out, and the Detroit Lions went ahead and they cut bait. Scale of 1 to 10. How shocked are you that they cut bait, Bo?
2: I'm a little bit, because a lot of times teams will kind of stick with you through some of this and let the legal process play out. And some of that is to because of money, you know, issues. But with this rookie contract, you know, some of these guys, it's written, and we gave a couple years, last year after the draft, I can't remember his name, it was the edge player drafted out of Texas A&M, and he refused to sign his contract with the Bengals because they wanted language written in there that if he was arrested or had a felony, that his guaranteed money would be voided.
3: Shamar Stewart, by the way.
2: Yes, Shamar Stewart. And we made a big deal that it was a lot of people made a big deal that it was the Bengals being cheap. Well, as it turns out, that language is written in James Pierce's contract. Guess whose contract that language was written in? Terrion Arnold's. And so they're able to, the way I have read into it, and there's still more to come out, that it looks like they'll get out of any guarantees. Now, I think there's only like four and a half left on his, contract with the Lions, but they can get out of it, and they just want to wash their hands of it, which makes me seem to think that they know something or a little bit more, because they talked to him about this when it first came up, I want to say like January or February. They had a long discussion with him, and he was like, look, it's not true. I don't have any part of it. And then he's arrested, and he goes to court, and they suddenly cut bait. So it's interesting, to say the least, of that aspect.
3: I wonder what this means. I mean, I'm just wondering what this means for his playing career in general. And just, again, like Bo said, if the Lions were so quick to cut bait, because usually, I mean, just – you can tell here in Atlanta, we let the legal process play out and we let things play out. And, you know, we know how that situation has gone and is going. For the Lions just to be so quick, like, nope, we're not dealing with this. We're good. Bye. See ya. And again, this isn't like just some 6th round pick. I mean, this was a 1st round pick for

0: the Lions. This is not a guy you just are that quick to cut bait from if, like Bo said, you don't know some inside information and you don't know, you know, if you know some maybe things that are soon to come to the light. So I'm just wondering what this means for his playing career. And I did already, Bo, just so you know, I did already say it for the Falcons fans. No Falcons fans. We don't want any part
1: of
0: this.
1: Well, you can't.
0: Yeah, we can't.
1: Yeah. Fans always want everybody that's been released. Like, I do think it's a little bit, I think it's a little bit different with the charges. I mean, this is essentially kidnapping and beating. Like, this is
2: alleged, but yes.
1: Yes.
0: Yeah.
1: I'm not saying that both aren't serious, but the legal process has played out to about the same extent so far in both these. Like, you know, James Pierce, they came to an agreement and then he's on a program. You know, Terrion Arnold is going to go to trial. It feels like, I want to say the defendants kind of the co-defendants, have pled guilty and they're cooperating, right? So,
2: and he's still, his lawyer is saying completely innocent, nothing to do with this.
1: So basically, you have the co-defendants are going to get on the witness stand under oath and basically throw him under the, not only throw him under the bus, but testify against him.
2: Are you sure it's going to go to trial, or could there be a plea deal at some point, though? I mean, I know right now they're maintaining innocence, but at some point there could be a deal made.
1: Well, the problem is a plea deal is going to end for him. The problem for him is it's going to end in jail time, I think.
2: Yeah.
1: Since they've pled. Now, the prosecutor didn't necessarily have a great showing yesterday because he wanted no bond. That he's a, you know, he wanted a monitor and all this stuff. And I think they obviously shot the no bond down, and the judge kind of ripped into him a little bit. Nick Saban has written a letter. Did you guys see this?
2: No.
1: Saban wrote a letter that got released about basically a character letter for Terrion Arnold. And so I don't know how much weight that's going to hold in a jury trial. Probably not. Maybe that's why that might have held some weight with the judge to allow bond,
2: well,
1: right?
2: It's in Florida, right? It's not going to hold a lot of weight in Florida.
1: Well, I don't know. Nick Saban writes me a letter. I'm like, can I frame this? Nah, I kid. If you're a judge, you should be above all that. Yes, and in Florida, you're right. And maybe he's a Florida State fan, though, so he's fine with it. But look, this is bad. I was on a jury pool that was being selected for a case where there were multiple defendants and two of them rolled over on the other, and then that guy went to trial and then he ended up pleading, because when the co-defendants go to trial against you, they go to testify against you, it's normally pretty bad.
2: Well, yeah, 2-on-1, that's not going to be great there either. Obviously, there's going to be a lot more to come out about this situation, but let's get a little palate cleanser with the Mac drop.
3: Now, it's time for Allie's mic drop.
4: No, it's Mac drop.
3: Oh, Mac drop on the morning shift.
2: 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Imagine that. All right, MLB dads have fallen victim to a new TikTok trend. Basically, their daughters are calling them up and saying, hey, my friend is talking to this guy. He plays baseball. Let me give you his stats and see what you think, Dad, since you're so good at baseball. And of course, they read their dad's stats to him. Get the reaction. Have either one of you seen this?
1: No, but I am absolutely intrigued.
2: Yes.
0: I'm bought in.
2: Yeah. Okay, let's go with, and I have cut this for time because these are teenage girls. They go on for minutes, okay? So I've trimmed them down. Let's start with number one with Dave Roberts, the Dodgers manager.
5: Okay, he's batting .275, 38 RBIs, 8 homers, .784 OPS, and then 23 stolen bases, and it says OBP .356.
6: He's a good player. Is he a junior?
5: Yeah.
6: I don't think he'll get drafted that high.
5: Gotcha. These were your stats from 2005.
6: No, but then that's the thing, is that's in the big leagues, Missy. So that is a good year in the big leagues.

0: You said at Stanford.
1: I know I did.
0: It's all context, Missy, so nice try.
1: Okay, I love you.
2: I love it.
0: You, baby.
3: But he did pause. He's like, but he's right. Like, you know what's funny? Is everything Dave Roberts said, from what you know and you talk to people, like, he's spot on. He's like, he ain't going to get drafted that high with those low, with the, you know, the 275 average, with the only the 8 home runs. But that on-base percentage at 356, that's where he comes and he's like, that's pretty good. You're in the big leagues.
2: Well, and he wasn't drafted high himself, so he was not untrue. He was drafted in the 28th round.
3: Yeah.
2: So
4: 23 stolen base, not bad either. I mean,
3: not with the big bases.
4: That's true. Not
3: in the league. But he's right. You said Stanford, context is everything. I thought Dave Roberts handled that really well.
2: He did. He really did. Okay, let's move on to Kate Young. She is the daughter of Chris Young, World Series champion, Kansas City Royals pitcher from 2015 to 2017, I believe, president of baseball operations for the Texas Rangers right now.
5: Last season, he had a 3.06 ERA, which, like, I know that's pretty good. But he gave up 91 hits. 91 hits. He gave up 44 runs, and 42 of them were earned runs.
6: How many innings?
5: 123.1.
6: Yeah.
5: And then...
6: just send me his name and I can look him up. Is he draft eligible this year?
5: I don't have his name. I only have his stats. But, like, he walked 43 but struck out 83.
6: 83 in 120 innings?
5: Yeah.
6: Yeah, he's not getting drafted.
5: What? Wait.
6: I'll be laughing.
5: Wait, can you remind me what whip is? Walks hits on innings pitched, right? He had a 1.086 whip.
6: How many hits did you say he gave up?
5: 91.
6: 123 innings?
5: Yeah.
6: And then 40-something walks?
5: What do you think?
6: If that's the big leagues, it's really good numbers. If it's college baseball, that's not very good.
5: These were your stats from 2015.
6: I know what you were doing. I knew exactly what year it was, too. That's why I said, if it's the big leagues, it's really good.
2: He knew it. He knew it.
4: He caught on right away.
2: We've got one more. This might be my favorite one. This is Mike Sweeney of the KC Royals. He's a Hall of Famer for the KC Royals.
7: Okay, so batting average is 340.
0: Okay, that's good.
7: Okay. RBI is 86.
0: That's really good.
7: Okay, home runs 24.
0: That's incredible.
7: Okay, and then on base percentage, 417.
0: That's really good.
7: Okay. And then stolen bases, 9.
0: Okay, that's average.
7: And then caught stealing, 7.
0: Okay, that's not good.
7: Do you think he has a chance?
0: Yes, 100%.
7: Okay.
0: Hey, guys, you guys know of a guy either at GCU or Arizona State that hit like 25 bombs and had like 86 ribbies?
7: Dad.
0: Son of Jerry.
7: His name is actually Mike Sweeney.
0: Arizona State. What?
7: Those were your stats.
0: What are you talking about?
7: Those were your stats.
0: Hush. No, what are you talking about?
7: I just found yours from like 2002.
0: No way.
7: Yeah.
2: This guy's a stud.
3: that's good that he didn't know because I was like, oh, he's on tour.
2: No.
3: I thought he was on tour.
2: No, he was going to get him drafted.
4: I was about to say, he was about to bring him in.
3: Now, that said, like, those were really good numbers for Mike Sweeney back in the day, but that is really good. He's like, yeah, that's not so good. Caught stealing, that's not so good.
2: So beware of your daughters if you are involved with the MLB because this is a huge trend on TikTok right now.
3: That's pretty good. I love the fact that Chris Young knew exactly his stats that year. Like, I bet you that you know who this now, and he doesn't have any daughters, I don't think, but this would not work with Chipper because I guarantee you if somebody read any year of Chipper's, he'd be like, yeah, that was like 98. That was 97. You know, like, because some of those guys, you just know about how they thought and how hard they worked at things, and you know that it was ingrained their numbers every year at some point.
2: If I come across any more, I will let you know because it is all over my feet at this point.
3: I enjoyed those.
4: I'll just say, Bo, you better watch out. Melrose gets old enough, she's going to read off your MGA stats to you.
3: Well, you know what?
4: Disguise them.
3: They're going to be very high. Probably higher numbers than some of those guys had.
2: This hour has been brought to you by Morgan & Morgan. Kyle Pitts got paid, and now we finally get to hear from him after signing that deal. 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
3: Broken down vehicle now in Kennesaw. Southbound 575 right before Bells Ferry Road was blocking a lane. It's off to the shoulder. A tiny, tiny delay there. Also in Adamsville, an accident there involving a train. Brownlee Road is closed off between Boulder Park Drive and Treadwell Circle. Both sides are closed off. And on the West Freeway, eastbound I-20, Thornton Road, injury wreck, that's in the left lane. Very heavy, very, very slow back beyond Fairburn Road. I'm Laura Houston with Odyssey Atlanta Traffic.

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0: 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The Atlanta Hawks declined Jonathan Kuminga's $24.3 million team option, making him a free agent. They also acquired guard Devin Carter in a 2033 second round pick from the Kings. Free agency for the NBA does kick off tonight at 6 o'clock. After wrapping up their road trip, the Braves are back home tonight to play the Cardinals. It'll be Martin Perez on the mound. First pitch is at 7:15. And after putting pen to paper on his new deal, Kyle Pitts did meet with the media, opened up about staying in Atlanta, what he believes is still ahead for his game. We're going to get to that in a second. Just want to remind you that we do have tickets for NASCAR coming up.
1: Yeah, that's right, Allie. We're going to give you a chance to win a 4-pack of tickets to the Quaker State 400, available at Walmart, for the NASCAR Cup Series race Sunday, July 12th. 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Or be listening, and what'd you say, about an hour?
0: About an hour.
1: Yep.
0: About 8:15, we'll do those tickets. We'll give those tickets away. What percentage packed are you for?
1: I would say 51%, because I made a decision last year before the race to put things that would be set aside for NASCAR weekends in multiple tubs that are marked. And so I pulled a few things out, like walkie-talkies, put them on the chargers, and I've got to put them back in, and then I need to pack, like, you know, a couple of essential things. Now, as far as, like, clothes for that weekend, I won't be packed till I get to, like, right probably the morning I leave.
0: Yeah.
1: But I've got to put some blank, and you probably won't need many blankets because it's going to be hot, but you know, inside the camper, it'll be, you'll have the air conditioning going. So I need to pack some of that stuff. But yeah, I'd say 51%. Got to buy, bought beer yesterday. So I'm loaded up on the beer. Got to buy.
0: More than a case, right?
1: Yes. And I also have to buy, but I still have to buy vodka. I'll drink more than apparently the 15 beers Dylan had me drinking for an entire weekend.
2: You talk about vodka. Are we talking shots? Are we talking transfusions?
1: We're drinks. Yeah, probably. It's a NASCAR weekend, and there'll probably be like maybe a sugar-free Monster and vodka for the weekend.
0: Do any of us do shots anymore?
1: Yes.
2: I do shots.
0: Okay, sorry.
2: Sure. I was like, I didn't mean to test y'all's gangster.
1: I mean, do I do them at NASCAR weekends? Not really. Normally it's a golf course type of thing. Like, okay. I did one Friday night for my birthday. I was like a peanut butter jelly alcohol shot.
2: How was it?
1: It's not bad, actually.
2: Okay.
1: But no, I mean, I just don't, like, I don't walk into bars and be like, give me a shot, you know. I normally just say, give me a drink.
2: Yeah, same. It's a special occasion if I'm doing a shot. Let's just make that clear.
1: It's also not a Western or anything. It'll give me a shot.
0: Oh, right, right. Just walk into a bar and hammer it down as if you don't taste a thing. Okay.
1: Yeah.
0: Come on.
1: Hey, that's real. They're Cowboys.
0: Yeah, right. Yeah, right.
1: You think a shot faces Rip Wheeler?
0: Not Rip Wheeler.
1: Yeah.
0: Not Rip Wheeler, but anyone else. Yes.
2: Anyone besides Rip Wheeler.
0: Anyone besides Rip Wheeler.
2: Squinching their face.
0: So I think the first question a lot of people had last week when the Kyle Pitts deal came down was, why not Bijan first? Well, we do not know why. We don't know the why behind that, but Kyle Pitts did say he didn't know this was coming.
3: Yeah, first, I didn't know it was going to happen. I was just, once I signed the franchise tag, it was more so, okay, that was my option. I mean, not my option, sorry, my opportunity that, you know, Atlanta picked it back up to give me another year to showcase, and then it was just time to squeeze the rag and just grind. It was fortunate that I got the call and the interest in the long term, and when it happened, it was pretty great.
1: I think based on what he did last year, based on his relationship with Matt, and based on what he just said, grabbing the rag and going and grinding, I think a lot of that played into, like, hey, you know what? This is best long term. We have to worry about this next year. We can focus on maybe making a few additions and getting Bijan and Bergeron and a couple of guys that we're going to have to either sign, re-sign, Jesse Bates, figure out. Let's go ahead and get this one done. This is and it seemed like it was easy because, you know, he didn't become disgruntled. Remember, I think we need to take into account a lot of guys get disgruntled when they get franchise tagged. And he didn't. He said, "I get it." He understood where he had fallen short in previous years, probably more than certain fans in the fan base have.

0: And he took blame for some of that. And he says, you know what? All that's behind me. You're only going to see the best of me moving forward. And I think he's done that since what we've talked about with Kevin Coger so much and that meeting with him in the middle of the season last year. And he's been a little bit rewarded, but now it's going to prove that you're worth that extra couple million dollars this year and then next year.
1: Yeah, I think everyone kind of thought the franchise tag was where he was going to remain. So it was kind of a shock to everyone, including Kyle Pitts himself, as he just said. But let's focus on that relationship with Kevin Coger. He did dive into that yesterday as well.
2: Me and Coach Coger is like the brother I never wanted. When it's time to grind and compete, he coaches me hard, and he's helping me learn the game mentally to be a mentally faster and stronger player. And when I mean that, I mean just being able to, you know, read the defense on and off the field things in terms of life. He's been around the block a couple of times. So just for him to be someone I can be free with, and when it's time to get, you know, serious, and when, you know, when we're practicing and in meetings, we lock in, and it's great to have him as a coach.
0: Look, I don't know the future of Kyle Pitts. I know there's a couple of things, though. First off, that ability, the football side of it, helping. I don't believe that Kyle necessarily knew how to read the defense when he came here. I think it's something he's clearly grown in and he's gotten better at. But the other thing is I'm not trying to like go overboard with anything, but I know that when Roddy White got here his first couple of years, he struggled. And the only thing that the Bobby Petrino season gave us was Joe Horn here for a little while and Paul Petrino. And those two had a huge, huge effect on Roddy White. Joe Horn helped out Roddy from the player aspect, and Paul Petrino helped him from the coaching aspect. And the more you hear Kevin Coger, and the more you hear Kyle talk about their relationship, you wonder if it's on a similar effect. Again, I'm not saying that Kyle Pitts is going to be Roddy White moving forward, because Roddy was already a stud by, you know, going into year six, and we know what we thought about him. But I'm just saying it feels like there's been a very similar effect on what Coger's had to Pitts that those two guys had on Roddy.
3: We've talked about before when we talked about the Hawks and when Trae Young was here in the, you know, last couple of years of Trae Young, we had optimism because of, you know, he had gotten older, had a child, had matured. And I wonder if, I think the same thing is, you know, starting to obviously happen with Kyle Pitts. When he came in the league, he was 20, couldn't even legally drink yet. And obviously as the fourth overall pick, there were a lot of expectations put on him. And both, you know, just talked about it where maybe he wasn't necessarily set up to, you know, read a defense as best as he could. And so there was just a lot. There was a big adjustment period, just like there is for anybody coming into any professional sports league. And so having, you know, Matt Ryan and now Matt Ryan being back and we've been talking about the relationship with Kevin Coger. I think it's just a part of he's matured on his own, and then he's had the right people in his corner to help him mature too. And so now after a few years, it seems like, again, it's all finally clicked, and hopefully that can lead to one of his better seasons this year.
1: Well, and you pointed out his age. He was 20 when he got into the league. What? How old were you when you felt like you had it all together?
3: I don't even know if I still do.
1: Right?
3: And I'm 30.
1: I mean, I would say probably 30 was like, I think I'm a fully formed human.
0: I wasn't. It was a lot later than that for me. But professionally, I feel like I was in a better place. I understand the age thing, but I go back to the arena defense, and I think people always bring up, well, they didn't use Kyle right. They haven't used him right. They use him the way they're supposed to. They're trying to use him the way they're supposed to use that position, and the way that I think in a lot of ways he would be revolutionary for the position. But if he wasn't able to understand what he was seeing when he would line up or how he could run certain routes that would tweak it, and you go back to 2021 where people are like, look how good he was. You know, Arthur knew how to use him. I think in 2021 they used him a lot more like the way he was used at Florida. And the reality was they didn't need him after that. They had Drake, so they kind of changed his role a little bit. Then Drake goes

0: out last year. They'll be able to use him in a little bit of what Drake has kind of turned into. And I just think it changed the role a little bit. And that, with Koger helping him, with Kyle getting having an understanding, having a little bit of an epiphany, and then also growing as a football player and reading things, I think it just all those things kind of clicked finally.
1: Going back to your point about 2021, we also have to remember, too, that was the year, if I'm not mistaken, right, Bo, that after six games, Calvin Ridley was gone for the rest of the year. Is that right? Was that
0: yeah, and that's kind of the point.
1: Yeah.
0: That's kind of the point, really, Dylan, I know you're probably going to make, is that they used him more in a this in multiple ways, as wideout ways, like kind of like they used him at Florida. There were a lot more go routes that year and kind of that kind of stuff.
1: And just the fact that you had to use him out of necessity, because he then became the top weapon, because we got to remember that team didn't have the, like you were saying, Bo, you didn't have the Drakes, you didn't have the Bijans, you didn't have nearly the weapons that you had that you have now. So they used him a lot out of necessity too, just because he was their top guy.
0: He only had like 68 catches that year. But he had like 119 targets. To Dylan's point about using him out of necessity. And also it shows you that was, I think he had 15.1 yards of reception that year. Every other year was 12 or lower. And that goes into play with the fact that, yeah, they use him those ways because they had to. And it's a good point, Dylan, about Calvin.
2: Kyle's situation is so unique because now he's got the president of football, former teammate Matt Ryan, and we've talked about how that dynamic is interesting. We'll get into that because Kyle did speak on that as well. We'll have that for you at 8 o'clock. Right now, we got to get to Back in the Day, Tuesday. See if you can remember yesteryear along with Bo and Dylan. That's coming up next on Sports Radio 92.9 The Game and the Odyssey app.

0: Broken down vehicle now in Kennesaw, southbound 575 right before Bells Ferry Road, was blocking a lane. It's off to the shoulder, a tiny, tiny delay there. Also in Adamsville, an accident there involving a train, Brownlee Road, is closed off between Boulder Park Drive and Treadwell Circle. Both sides are closed off. And on the West Freeway, eastbound I-20, Thornton Road, injury wreck, that's in the left lane. Very heavy, very, very slow back beyond Fairburn Road. I'm Laura Houston with Odyssey Atlanta Traffic.
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1: Big news out of the NBA. The Memphis Grizzlies have officially traded two-time All-Star Ja Morant to the Portland Trail Blazers. In exchange, Memphis receives forwards Jeremiah Grant and Chris Murray. It's a major shakeup that lands Morant in a crowded Portland backcourt as he looks for a fresh start. Does anyone know the open carry laws in Portland, Oregon? Stay tuned. I'm Drake Toll.
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0: 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He actually got 4 out of 5 of these right last night. So we'll see if you guys can match Grant's score.
1: Well, there's a standard. We have a goal, Bo. We have a goal.
2: I did beat him at trivia the last 2 times we played against each other.
0: Let's play number one, Dylan.
3: The sign at the local diner says it all. Welcome, Martha. Welcome to Alderson. Alderson, West Virginia, the prison town. That will be Martha Stewart's home for the next 5 months.
4: Mark Stein has found John Travolta, Uma Thurman, and rocker Steven Tyler shooting Be Cool, the sequel to Get Shorty.
5: Might be one of those magical afternoons for Tom Glavine.
6: 4 outs away from a no-hitter. Kid Pellow. Tears on my pillow. Hey, the standing O for Tom Glavine.
1: Are we in the early 2000s here?
2: Dude, your guess is as good as mine. It's got to be...
1: My gut is like 05? Are we too early with that?
2: No, I think you're...
1: Too late?
2: I think you're too late.
0: 2000 and late.
1: Shout out Fergie.
2: Is that a hint? I don't know.
1: Maybe.
2: I don't know. Maybe 2003? I mean, honestly, God...
1: So
2: I know why Grant got this one, because of the Glavine.
1: Right.
2: But I want to say Glavine was with the Mets then.
1: Yes.
2: And I think he signed with the Mets around 2000 or 2001.
1: Okay.
2: I think. I could be wrong. Maybe that was 99 that he signed.
1: I'm clinging on to here is, when did Martha Stewart go to jail?
0: When did Martha go to jail?
2: But... I think he came back to the Braves. I know he came back to the Braves. I was trying to think of the year. I don't know, man. I'm going to go like 2002 or 2003.
1: I have no clue. I feel like, I don't know why I think Martha Stewart went to jail later than that, but I think, but the Tom Glavine does have me thinking that this is
2: earlier than that.
1: No, because, well, the thing is, I don't know. My gut doesn't tell me anything right now because I think, with the Tom Glavine thing, that does make it earlier. So I'll go with, all right, let's lock in on one. 02 or 03. Come on. Where are we in this together? Let's lock in 3.
2: Okay, we'll go 2003.
1: 2003, Allie.
0: You know, it's hard to listen to you guys debate these back and forth when Dylan starts with 05 and you're like, no, 2002, 2003, when it's 04.
1: Wow.
0: It was right there.
1: Wow.
0: I was rooting for
2: you
0: guys.
2: What?
1: Wow.
2: I actually, I don't feel bad at all because I had no clue to start.
1: Yeah.
2: And
1: we were right there.
0: To say you had no clue and then guess 2003, hey, half a point.
2: Well, I don't need charity, but I do feel better about it. So my confidence is not completely just busted.
1: We're off to an okay start, but we're off to an okay start.
2: Oh, we're losers.
0: Let's try number two.
4: Stunned Britney nearly loses her grip on baby Sean Preston. You can see little Sean's head tilt backwards. His tiny baseball cap falls off. Now many are wondering, did the paparazzi put her baby in danger?
7: It is the latest must-have games console. Some dedicated players camped out for more than 2 nights to ensure that they were able to buy the Wii from Nintendo.
8: Parcells has to set down the law. What is that law going to be? The likelihood is the longer the TO stays off the field, both on practice and in games, the likelihood is that Bill Parcells will make him a backup for the start of the season.
1: Oh, I remember when the Wii came out. I remember the Wii commercials, man. What a time to be alive.
0: How old were you? That'll help you.
1: I don't remember how old I was. I feel like I somewhat remember the year, but are we in the 2006 through 8?
2: Yeah. I want to say 6 or 7.
1: I'm with
2: you. T.O.
1: Yes.
2: Because T.O. was, let's put it this way. So we know T.O. was in Philly in 04, and then the next year, and then I think it was South after that. I think he was out. So it... The Britney, by the way, if you were watching online with us, I was laughing at the Britney sound because the way they described, and little, his little tiny head.
0: I know.
2: And his little tiny hat.

0: that.
1: Little tiny baseball cap.
0: And I'm just like, that is, that's not funny, but it's very funny.
2: Here's the thing, is the paparazzi basically made her stumble. They were flashing cameras in her face, made her stumble, took the shot of her stumbling, and then painted her as a bad mom. They all owe her an apology.
0: Man. When did T.O. go, that's my quarterback? Because that was with Tony Romo. And that was Parcells' era. And that was like...
1: Was that 08? Or was that 07?
0: Yeah, I think it was before that, though. Okay. So I actually am going to go 06, I think.
1: 06?
0: Yeah.
1: This is when the Wii was released?
2: Yeah.
1: Is it 06?
2: We got to move quick.
0: Okay. You know what?
1: Let's go 06. I'll lock in 06 with you. I'll lock in 06.
2: Give yourself a ding, Dylan. Yes.
1: Let's go.
2: It is 06.
0: All right.
2: All right, let's hit number 3.
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4: It's a sexy thing being a vampire. I mean, it's a sexy idea. It was a sexy movie. And I think all of the characters are extraordinary, not just the staff.
5: Kramer's arrival in Chicago set off a domino effect throughout the NFL. With Kramer in, Jim Harbaugh was out until he ended up in Indianapolis, which meant that Jeff George was gone. And Jack Trudeau was left to peddle his wares to the Jets, leaving Browning Nagel anxious.
2: That was for the homegrowns right there with WSB.
1: What was the vampire
0: the interview
1: thing?
0: With the vampire.
1: Oh, okay. I'm going to let you know, Bo. I got zero clue.
0: It's 92 or 94. It could be 93. It's one of those three.
1: That's why I have no clue.
0: Because Jeff George left. Jeff George was here in, I know, 94. And I want to say 95. Because Reeves was hired. I'm going to go 94.
2: Dylan, hit the ding.
1: Okay, let's go. Boom, baby.
2: Boom.
1: Two in
0: Would
1: a row.
0: Would you believe me that I thought I knew mid-90s for Interview with the Vampire?
2: Yep.
0: But Jeff George was literally what got me.
1: Got you.
0: Got me there.
1: All right.
2: All right, number 4.
6: With names ranging from Eye Pus to Barf Bucket to Loaded Diaper, a new line of action figures from Kenner has parents and educators furious at the toy company.
7: I think they're pretty neat.
8: I liked them. They were really neat. I like them. I like this one the best. They're neat.
9: John Gotti knows it all too well tonight. After a 6-year crusade to bring him down, the government's case stuck to him like glue. Tonight, John Gotti stands convicted, found guilty on every count against him. And the top dog in the country's most powerful crime family can only look at the moon through jailhouse bars.
10: The Shaq package expected to be somewhere in the neighborhood of $40 million over 6 or 7 years, a deal even Mickey Mouse is drooling over.
0: So, Garbage Pail Kids?
2: It was not those. It's a brand called Savage Mondo Blitzers.
0: Huh. What?
2: That was on Entertainment Tonight, so this had to be a big deal.
0: Was Shaq not drafted in 92?
1: Yes, he was.
0: 92.
2: Ding.
1: Yeah.
2: Okay. Yeah, I say, ding. That was a little ding.
0: Hey, now. Pause.
2: All right, one more. Let's see if you can get 4 for 5.
11: I feel very lucky to have been able to portray Wednesday Addams as a teenager and to watch her go off into boarding school.
12: Some sad breaking news. Queen Elizabeth II, Britain's longest reigning monarch, has died.
13: I am the second NBA player to host this award show, which is kind of crazy to think about. LeBron James, he hosted this award show back in 2007 after losing in the NBA Finals. So, yes, you guessed it. This feels better. This feels better.
1: Okay. I'm feeling kind of good about this. That was Jenna Ortega talking about Wednesday. I'm guessing this is before season one or after season one because she said playing it.
0: It was before.
2: Yeah,
0: before.
2: It was before.
1: Before season one of Wednesday.
0: Who was the NBA player at the end?
1: Steph Curry. Talking about hosting the ESPYs.
0: What year did they win their last finals?
1: They won their last finals the year of 2020. 22-23 season. They beat the Celtics.
0: That's the year then, 23.
1: That's
0: what I think. What do you think?
1: I'm going to go 22.
0: I go 23.
2: Bo

0: gets a and you get a ding.
1: Good job, Dylan.
0: 22. There we
2: Let's go.
0: Go.
2: Took a second for me to pull it up.
0: All right, so there you go.
2: There we go. Hey, look, we did pretty darn good, Paul. I'm not going to lie.
1: As a team, we got 4 or 5.
0: With a man down, right?
2: Yeah. Exactly. One less brain, we're still darn good.
1: I'm not going to lie. I know most people would probably know that this is what's going to come out of my mouth, but I'm pretty proud about the way the first 4 guesses went for me.
2: Oh,
1: like
2: yeah.
1: For us.
2: Yeah.
1: I mean, you nailed the last one.
2: You carried them, and you carried the middle two. Look, we worked together well on the first two. Then you carried the middle two.
1: Yeah.
2: And then I got the last one. So
0: Dylan cracks me up because you have to know it's before 96 if he goes, I'm out.
1: Yeah.
2: Yeah.
0: Because
2: yeah,
0: he wasn't alive. He doesn't know.
2: Nah, no clue.
0: Well, congratulations to both of you. You did very, very well.
2: We held up to the Grant McCauley standards, Bo.
1: That's right. That's right.
0: So we got to go in the huddle. Terry and Arnold is unemployed, and Chris Johnson shared his ALS diagnosis. We'll get into that next with the Morning Shift on Sports Radio, 92.9 The Game and the Odyssey app.
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5: A couple of hot spots remain on the West Freeway, eastbound I-20 Thornton Road. That left lane still occupied. It's still backed up very slow back beyond Fairburn Road. Highway 78, great alternate route. Also, an accident involving a train in Adamsville Brownlee Road between Boulder Park Drive and Treadwell Circle. It's closed off both sides. And in Ackworth, south on I-75 at Glade Road, injury collision. That's in the two left lanes. I'm Lori Houston with Odyssey Atlanta Traffic.
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0: Because of this, Neil, I think they're like $16 million or $15-something million dollars under that first apron.
1: Yes.
0: It's going to be hard to stay under that first apron, but I don't think that they'll get outside of that. I've never, the way it's looked and the way they've kind of done things has never looked like they're going to go and get really deep into the luxury tax. They've got a very young team, and it literally feels like they want to kind of let it build and gel. I mean, in a lot of ways, this team was kind of rebuilt last year. This team was rebuilt last year at the trade deadline, and they've kept some of those. They've let some of these guys go in the Kuminga thing. I don't think Kuminga necessarily showed himself to be fit in what Quinn wanted to do. I think that's why he's gone. And I know we'll get into more of like the way his exit went, but like they're doing everything they can smartly and to grow this team. And Ansi's really said that in so many ways. He said last week on Dukes and Bell, we're not one player away. So they're not going to go make a move to get one player, so to speak, and think, oh, well, here we are. Now we're going to be the Knicks. You know, this is going to be our year.
1: Yeah, I'm so glad you brought that up because I was just about to reference that. No, he said no blockbuster trades are on the docket for us. We're not there yet. We're not, as Bo said, one guy away. So they'll go get a quality big to back up Onyeka Okongwu, I believe, and whether that's bringing back Jock Landale or somebody else that's out there. There are some good quality free agent bigs out there. They will get a quality big, but other than that, they aren't going to do too much because, again, the East is wide open. The head man himself told you he doesn't believe this team is championship contending yet. Doesn't mean they won't contend for a playoff spot because I think they will. But they aren't going to go do anything crazy. And they will continue to do what they have to do to build up this young core and get pieces that they think fit their timeline of, you know, being competitive while also continuing to develop and build their core, and that's how they'll move forward. So, again, we talked about expectations earlier. As long as they are not going back to being a play-in team, and again, I understand the East has gotten a little bit better with Giannis coming to Miami, and you know, we'll see where Jaylen Brown ends up. If he ends up with another team in the East, obviously they'll be improved, but still. All that being said, I know, obviously, too, Tyrese Halliburton is going to be back with the Pacers, so they'll be better as well. So, all that being said, I think it's going to be tougher for them maybe to be not be a playing team. But still, I think you have improved in some way, too. I like getting, obviously, Aaron Wiggins. I like what they did in the draft with getting Kingston Flemings and Zubi. But they should still, to me, be a team that is competing for anywhere between 4 and 6.
0: Yeah, I don't necessarily think Orlando's gotten any better.
1: No.
0: I think Charlotte is
1: Charlotte's. I think they're rebuilding.
0: Much, yeah, they've kind of showed. So yeah, I do think that range is fine. The Kuminga thing for me is I look at it and I see people talking and Mike and I go back and forth all the time about that doesn't mean anything. Well, it's what the pulse is to me, and the pulse on this team of some of the fan base is. Why'd they let him go for nothing? Well, they didn't really have anything in Kuminga anyways. But B, I think they tried to trade him. And I think they would have, obviously, if they tried to trade him, they would have had to pick up that option and that team option or whoever they traded him to would have immediately picked it up. But I don't think that deal could even went through till July. So, till the new league year starts, which is later today. So obviously they'd pick it up. It'd be inherited. It's all semantics at that point. But I think they did, and I don't think anybody thought that value was what they wanted. I also have seen, well, I thought they'd pick it up. If it didn't work, they'd just trade him. Well, I mean,
1: they try to trade him now, and they got no value. Nothing's going to change.
0: Well, yeah, I mean, but, like, it's so – those are just words.
1: Yeah.
0: And when people say those words, I just feel like they don't have any understanding in my mind – of how it works. Because they have something and want to get rid of it doesn't mean you're willing to give me anything for it. I mean, trade them for what?
1: And then we have to understand the other side, too. Teams know that let's take Sacramento, for instance, because they're a team that was reported to be interested in Jonathan Kuminga. If I'm Sacramento, I'm like, why would I trade you anything when we know you're trying to get

0: get rid of him, and we can just go sign him without having to give up any assets. Why would we give you a whole haul when we can honestly just force you to not pick up his option and then go sign him ourselves, sign him outright? So, again, like you said, there's just the Hawks didn't have a lot of leverage when it came to trying to trade Jonathan Kuminga. And unless the team was like, man, this is our piece, this is our guy, which obviously nobody felt that way, they were never going to get a bunch for him regardless. So I think it would have been a magician-type move if Auntie would have got anything for him. And so this was where they were at with it.
1: With free agency opening up at 6 o'clock tonight, how much sleep do you think Shams is going to be getting over the next few days?
0: He might get a one-hour power nap.
1: Yeah.
0: That's one. Well, actually, he needs to sleep a lot today because right now is the calm before the storm. So Shams needs to, because I know he was probably up pretty late last night with, you know, announcing deals and people picking up options and declining options. So Shams needs to be getting his rest now.
1: He has not tweeted in 12 hours.
0: I hope he's hibernating, man. Because once 6 p.m. hits, them thumbs are going to be on fire.
2: He's either sleeping or he's getting a fresh haircut.
1: Yeah.
0: True.
1: Got to make sure he looks good for the next few days.
0: I don't think I've ever seen Shams with a bad haircut.
1: Right?
0: He's always on point.
2: Well, that's because he's always getting a fresh one.
0: That's true.
2: You got to get a freshie.
0: How often do you think, like, at least once a week, right?
2: I bet he's every 3 days.
0: Yeah, I wouldn't doubt it.
2: Like we talked about the other day, I bet when he's in Bristol, I'm sure they have someone on the roster up there that can, you know,
1: they probably freshen
0: him up.
1: A makeup artist on site, you know, just there's a little wisp or something out of whack, you got him.
0: Give him a little snip.
1: Yeah.
2: The question is, do they have somebody on staff that can give you a hot shave? Because that's where it's at. You ever? I know.
0: That'd be nice.
2: You know what? I'm sorry.
1: You're the hot towel treatment, bro.
2: I was literally about to say. You ever been to a barbershop and they offer the hot shave? And you're like, yeah, Dylan. You ever been to a barbershop and they're like, hey, can you get a hot shave? And now look, I've had a beard for a while, so it's more of a neared shaving for me.
0: Yes,
2: but it still feels good.
0: Oh, it feels so freaking good.
2: And I did have a goatee for quite a while, so I had I could shave the rest, but it still feels good.
0: It feels amazing. That's one of the seven wonders of the world right there.
1: Oh, is it?
0: Absolutely.
2: Yeah, hitting the Grand Canyon. You know, Allie, they say people come all the way to America just to get a hot shave and see the Grand Canyon.
1: Do they say that?
2: That's what they say.
1: The more you know.
3: Let's go!
4: Now, the morning shift goes in the huddle. 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
5: 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Here's Allie, Mike, and Bo.
1: Former NFL running back Chris Johnson has revealed he was diagnosed with ALS in 2025 after noticing weakness in his right hand. He did sit down with Good Morning America yesterday and kind of explained the situation.
6: For me, it's shocking. It's hard to process it for me because I know you, Chris, from just the incredible athlete that you are. How do you process it?
7: Honestly, I don't know if you ever fully process it. At first, you're in shock. Then you realize you have two choices. You can give up or you can fight. I chose to fight.
6: And what kind of support has helped you the most through this?
7: Without a doubt, my wife, Brittany. She hasn't left my side through any of this. My kids are also a huge part of why I keep going. Every day I wake up wanting more time with them to make more memories and just be their dad.
1: It's just an incredibly sad situation, and he is using a speech-generating device to communicate. And he says everyday tasks, like even lifting his daughter, have become difficult for him. Such a sad situation.
2: Yeah, he's younger than me. He's 40, and it's this. I heard that he was going on GMA and doing an announcement. I had no clue what to think. And actually, I give one of our listeners, Mincy, credit. He hit me up, was like, with it, and I hadn't even paid it. I hadn't seen it yet. We were obviously on the air. And just, I mean, it's incredibly sad. And just to see him there, and I did watch that interview. You know, it's so incredibly sad. And his wife, obviously, being a big part of it, taking care of him and standing by his side. I feel so bad for this family.
1: Right now, Chris is participating in a clinical trial and says he's determined to keep fighting, as you heard. And he wanted to go public to raise awareness for ALS and encourage others facing the disease at this point in time.
2: Did and I missed this if they said it. Did they ever say how long he how

0: the diagnosis because
1: 25 after he noticed weakness in his hand. What year is it now?
0: That is
1: fast.
0: It's incredibly fast. And I don't know. It's so sad, and it just feels like a disease that's attacking people quicker than ever, mm-hmm. right? I don't know. I guess you just hear about it quicker these days, but it's awful. And we know, there's people that have lived with it for, some time, and it's just awful.
1: Yeah, and our thoughts are with him and his family. Moving over to the opposite side of the world, the Detroit Lions did release cornerback Terrion Arnold just hours after a Florida judge set his bond at $1 million. He was arrested last week, faces multiple felony charges, including armed robbery and kidnapping. His lawyer still maintains his innocence, so this is still alleged at this point. But a judge did deny the prosecutor's request to hold Arnold without bond, but imposed strict conditions, including $1 million bond, surrender of his passport, no contact with the co-defendants or alleged victims, and home confinement. Were you surprised to see the Lions take such quick action on this?
0: A little bit. It does feel like that teams will kind of stick by guys at times, but they went ahead and they had obviously had a meeting with him back when these charges first kind of were put out there, and then they obviously met with him again and told him their decision. But this is a situation where it's going to go to trial. The co-defendants have basically pled, and now they're going to work with the prosecution to testify against him. This doesn't look good for Terrion Arnold right now. And so I think they just said, we'll cut bait. And I do believe that there is something in his contract, since it was a rookie deal, that there's guarantees. I believe it is negated, though, because of these charges against him. So it looks like they do have an out financially. Won't be on the hook for, I think, $4.3 million that's left on there.
1: Will he play again?
0: That's a good question. I think a lot of that depends on if he is found guilty.
1: Yeah.
0: Or if he pleads. I do believe that there's a chance, but you never know. This trial will obviously tell a big part of that.
1: There's a lot more to come with this trial. This hour has been brought to you by Zero Res. 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The contract is signed. The money is in place. Now, Kyle Pitts is speaking publicly for the first time since his extension with the Falcons. 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
5: In Acworth, bigger than usual delay. South on I-75 at Glade Road. Injury wreck. Two left lanes are blocked, so it's at a complete standstill. Also, an accident involving a train in Adamsville, Brownlee Road, between Boulder Park Drive and Treadwell Circle. Close off both directions. In Buford, south on 985 Friendship Road, reports of a crash. Still the one reported along south on I-85 at Commerce. At least one lane blocked. West Freeway, eastbound I-20 Thornton Road. Left lane still occupied by an injury collision. I'm Lori Houston with Odyssey Atlanta Traffic.
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10: 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Atlanta made a pair of roster moves yesterday. Hawks parted with Jonathan Kuminga, declined his option, and acquired guard Devin Carter from the Kings. The Braves are back at Truist Park tonight, opening up a three-game series against the Cardinals. First pitch is at 7:15 with Martin Perez starting. Kyle Pitts finally got to talk to the media after signing his extension. Spoke about his future with the Falcons and why he feels like there's still more to come. But we've talked a lot on this show about the dynamic of Matt Ryan moving from being Kyle Pitts' teammate to president of football. And Kyle Pitts talked about what Matt Ryan means to him.
11: I think it helps tremendously with a guy like Matt in the building around and just him being in the meetings and just on the field and practice. It's been great knowing him, and he's the exact same just in the office now. He's still getting on me about small details. He's given different, you know, small tidbits on how I can be a better leader and professional as he did my rookie year. So it's great having him back, and I appreciate it.
12: Yeah, look, I don't think any there was any doubt here that having Matt back would be good for the players in that building and especially ones that he has a connection with, which there are very few anymore that are left. You know, Lindstrom and Jake and Kyle and AJ, and that's pretty much it.
10: Yeah.
12: That's pretty much the list of guys he has a connection with. But he and Kyle did that rookie year was special for Kyle, and Matt was a big part of that. How they... You know, some of the things he was forced into doing that year was also a big part of that thing. Me and Dylan and Dylan and I talked about that earlier about the way he was used. I felt like in 21 was a lot more like he was used at times at Florida, but it was out of necessity. And then they tried to grow him. But I really love the fact that that you see direct effect of Matt Ryan already being here. And look, people can get mad all they want about, oh, all you guys do is ooze over Matt Ryan when you talk about him and his him being here and what he's bringing. Well, it's because you're seeing direct effect and you're hearing guys talk directly about what they see. There is, I was watching something this morning Falcons

0: content, which, you know, it's on, I think it was off their website or whatever. And the quarterback, Penix, was doing a drill. And you literally can see Matt Ryan doing the drill, too.
1: That's standing
0: there
1: cool.
0: In street clothes.
1: Yeah.
0: And it's because, you know, he's out there. He's watching. Now, it's not like he's trying. He's not. Stop. He's not taking reps away or anything like that. But he's just kind of, you know, mimicking it with himself. And, look, that's such a great asset to have a future Hall of Famer out there helping if needed. And it's not like he's coaching, but these guys can go to him when needed.
2: And another thing on top of that, too, it also, I have to imagine it gains the respect of these players who already have tremendous respect, I'm sure, for Matt Ryan. But to see him out there knowing that, man, this dude is still in the trenches with us, even though, you know, he's the, you know, president of football now, like, he's still not too big to be out here on the field going through drills with us. So that, I mean, that has to even enhance the amount of respect that those guys already have for him out there, to see him still being in the trenches with the guys. So, again, it just, like Bo said, anybody that is like, oh, you, all you guys do is glaze Matt Ryan, well, it's because he deserves it. He deserves the glaze.
1: But I think Mike brought this up last week, that as long as this contract works out with Kyle Pitts, has a wonderful season, Matt Ryan is going to get all the glaze that he deserves, Dylan.
2: There you go, Allie.
1: If he doesn't, though, it's going to be like, Matt Ryan had a hand in this, shouldn't have done that. So he's got a lot on the line.
0: Yeah. I just can't say that they're, you know,
1: glaze.
0: We're glazing him. I'm sorry. It just doesn't work for me. But yeah, no, you're absolutely. It's a great point. You're either the smartest guy in the room or the village idiot.
1: Yeah.
0: And that's what kind of comes with that, those decisions. And it's not easy. But look, when you have relationships, it's why when guys are hired, they bring in guys they either know and have relationships with, or know people that speak highly of them and recommend them, because you're now putting your professional career in the hands of others. And that's what, look, Matt can, he can walk away from this and still have generational wealth, still be a Hall of Fame player. He would just failed on the other side. It's kind of like the Matt Millen thing. Like, Matt Millen back in the day was a pretty good announcer, obviously a very good player in his career. And then he goes and runs the Lions, and it was a debacle. Kept drafting wide receivers. And then it was like then when John Lynch got hired, they're like, oh, look, he's the next Matt Millen, because he's just going to go up there and fail. Well, John Lynch hasn't failed. So it's one of those deals where you carry that mantle of being a failure, and it's hard for these guys. But also, I was listening to Arch talk about the Falcons content, and he was like, he told a Joe Montana story. And that was really interesting. And then he said, but one of the most competitive guys I've ever been around sits upstairs. And he was talking about Matt Ryan. And so you think that Matt Ryan is going to make decisions that he thinks going to fail? No. He's absolutely going to go in and do everything he can to win.
1: And Matt is, you know, up the facility at Flowery Branch with a new regime, right? Kevin Stefanski is new. Ian Cunningham is new. And Kyle talked about what this contract extension means to him, knowing that these new guys made this commitment to him.
3: Great, but the first thing for me is just my expression of gratitude for this organization with Matt, with Ian, and with Coach Stefanski and the whole front office to be able to do that. And it's always good to know when people like you, and for them to invest and trust that. I have a lot more to go. It's pretty cool to see and feel.
2: Oh, but I think that hearing Kyle Pitts say that just ultimately shows that having the support of this new regime, it almost feels like he was like, oh wow, like they do believe in me.
1: Yeah.
2: And they, you know, because we all expected, me for sure, to let the, I expected this new regime to allow Kyle to play, at least play this year out on the franchise tag, and then revisit it after this year, and then be like, okay, well, this is how you performed under us, and, you know, whether whatever he did is, you know, how they will move forward. But the fact

0: that they went ahead and gave him this deal beforehand, I mean, truly shows the faith that obviously Matt Ryan has. We talked about Kevin Coger. And then, you know, Ian Cunningham and Kevin Stefanski obviously have seen enough and, you know, have heard enough good things about him too to where they're ready to take that chance on him. So I can't imagine how good that must feel for Kyle Pitts to know, like, yeah, even though these guys haven't coached me and necessarily been with me that long as far as being my head coach and GM, they still have all this belief in me.
1: But confidence is a tricky thing. And you can have all the confidence in the world, but when you go through hardships, it tests that. And you, especially for a player, it's impossible today, in today's world, to ignore outside noise. It's just, it is. Because if you do your best to cut yourself off from hearing it, that doesn't mean people around you don't hear it. And then it's just, it's utterly impossible. These guys hear it. So if they hear the negativity, that, whether you like it or not, especially when you're 21, 22, 23 years old, it can affect you. He's gained confidence. He's confident in his relationship we've talked about with Kevin Coger. He obviously had it, you know, that moment late in last season where it kind of hit him. But then to be put on the franchise tag tells you, hey, we believe you might be somebody, but we don't believe you're somebody yet. And that irritates a lot of players. Some players don't take it as a challenge. Kyle seemed to, well, he's talked, and it seemed to be that he started grinding in the offseason workouts and in minicamp to the point where he took that as, like, hey, that's confidence. I got another opportunity. But now it's a little bit freeing because you don't have to worry about all or nothing on one year. You can go out there and play with the confidence that you believe in you and they believe in you, and it sometimes can set you up to have the most success.
2: So given that confidence, given this contract extension, Kyle Pitts is free to play a little bit more loose. He knows he's here. We're not here Friday, so I'm going to give you a fair or foul because we're not going to get to do it this week. Fair or foul, Kyle Pitts has not played his best football yet.
1: I think it's fair to say, I hope it's fair. Well, I'll put it that way. I hope it's fair. To me, his best football is 2 to 3, at least two years of guaranteed money on this contract, which is this year and next year, of what we saw last year. Like, I don't need 90 catches and 1,000 yards from the guy. I'll take 68 for 750 and 8 or 9 touchdowns. Those are phenomenal numbers. Don't forget, we talked about Bijan. I think Mike and I talked about this Friday. We talked about Bijan and how his numbers receiving should go down based on the other things. If you're healthy based with Drake, Bijan, Zachariah Branch, Olamide, Dotson, like, those things should take away a little bit because there's less pressure on you to have 90 for 1,000.
0: I'm going to say fair, Allie Mack, and I think it's going to be fair because we're not going to see the numbers that Kyle Pitts has put up in the past, his rookie year, and even to Bo's point, I don't even know if we'll see exactly what he did this past year because hopefully everybody is staying healthy and he doesn't have to do as much production-wise, but what I want to see from Kyle Pitts is what we've been hoping we were going to see consistently throughout, you know, the first few years of his career here in Atlanta, being that red zone threat, being able to not only stretch the field vertically as a big tight end option or a big, you know, power slot type option, but also be able to, you know, run those, you know, medium type intermediate routes and just be a threat overall on the field and, you know, make defenses have to pay attention to you and make defenses game plan for you. Because it felt like at times, you know, through those years where, you know, he was obviously dealing with injury and then he struggled, it felt like defenses could honestly forget about him and just not have to pay as much attention to him as they should. And so this year, if he can be the red zone threat and really make defenses have to worry about him to the level that they should, that's all I hope for. And then I think the numbers will come with that. We'll see the touchdowns. We'll see the receptions. All that will fall into place. But really, to me, it's about being that threat. And, you know, I'm not going to use the unicorn word, but just being that guy that we've expected him to be, you know, when he first came in the league.

0: TBD at this point, but I want it to be fair. We all want it to be fair. I also want you to win NASCAR tickets right now.
1: That's right. 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
0: Good luck. 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Now, Braves start a series at home tonight against the Cardinals. Can they stop the slide? And the Hawks have made some moves. 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
4: Still some intense delays as you move down through Acworth, south on I-75 at Glade Road. Injury rate, 2 left lanes still occupied, backed up to Red Top Mountain Road. So just a huge backup there. Highway 41, great alternate route. Also had reports of a problem still south on I-85 at Commerce. That's off to the shoulder. Georgia 400 at Setting Down Road. It looks like the lights are still messed up there. So we'll see some delays all directions. Also in Buford, southbound 985 at Friendship Road. That wreck's off to the shoulder. I'm Lori Houston with Odyssey Atlanta Traffic.
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6: It is still top of mind. Could the Warriors pull off a super team? The oldest in history? Reports still circulating. Golden State is trying to add LeBron James and Anthony Davis to Steph Curry and Draymond Green. The team's already clearing cap space, yet just re-signed Kristaps Porzingis. This could reshape the NBA landscape. But again, all these guys are really old. I'm Drake Dole.
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0: 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Good morning. It is the morning shift here. I am Allie with Bo. Dylan's hanging out behind the glass. Mike will be back next week. Do not worry. Before we talk Braves, first of all, it feels like today is 107. Have you seen this all over the news this morning?
1: I mean, it looks beautiful outside. I don't know what you're talking about.
0: It's going to be like a kid with a magnifying glass today if you walk outside. Just FYI.
2: Could you fry an egg on the pavement today? Is it one of those days?
0: Yes. Bake some cookies on your windshield. Go for it.
2: I never heard of that one. Bake some cookies on the windshield.
1: Are you a believer in that and when we come in super early, but like what it feels like when you come in to work is kind of a telltale of how hot it's going to be, because normally I can ride into work without my air conditioner on, but this morning, like it was not I had my air conditioner on the entire way today.
0: I did too. I've had it on all week. I feel the humidity's just been too much.
2: Big deal, just runs hot over here, so I always got my AC on usually, unless it's like the winter time or just really really cool. But when I stepped outside of my apartment, I went ill. It felt that just gross and humid and
1: this
2: sticky.
1: Morning?
2: Yes.
1: You felt ill?
2: When I walked outside and I felt the air and the humidity and the stickiness, I said ill.
0: Yeah.
2: It was nasty out there, bro.
0: Yeah, I've purposely been taking the dogs out before I get my shower to come in because I'm like, I will get gross if I take them out.
2: Absolutely.
0: Yeah, even though it's 3 a.m.
2: We are now into the territory where you take a shower. If you take a shower and then you go out and you're going out in the middle of the day, by the time you maybe, you know, depending on how far you have to walk to your car and if you have to go outside, you might need a shower again.
0: Shower again.
2: Or you might already be sweaty.
0: You have to. We are going to talk Braves. I found a conspiracy within a conspiracy, so I'm curious if this is going to convince Bo that aliens are real. This is like my life's purpose now, is to convince Bo that aliens are real.
2: Maybe one day.
0: I found this post that said 23andMe was being obtained by the CIA to determine if there was alien DNA in there. They're going through everybody's DNA and looking for like a mix, right?
2: Wow.
0: However, the CIA has not disclosed that. They did not say this. But an ex-CIA agent is saying it is true. Now everyone's saying that's a conspiracy. Does the double conspiracy factor there?
1: Well,
0: get you questioning things there, Bo.
1: I question everything the CIA says, one way or the other, because they're like, look, if you believe in conspiracy theories, they are the shadiest organization ever known to man. Like, they are brutally shady. They've toppled world governments. They've been lying to us for years. I'm already on some kind of like, you know, marker for them because I don't believe anything they say. But here's the problem. Had someone infiltrated the CIA and come out and said this, I would be more prone to believe it than someone that was a part of the CIA now is left saying it. And then the CIA saying, no, no, no, that's not true. And then he's like, no, no, no, it is true. Like, no, I think the CIA, they're natural born liars.
0: Don't you think, though, if you had that kind of access and you're like, you know, let me just scan through the 23andMe samples and genetics, like it would be fascinating to look through and see if there are any mutations somewhere.
2: Be a fun search.
1: How are they necessarily going to know? Like, what different, what's, see, in order.
0: Also, an alien wouldn't let their blood be drawn. For 23andMe.
1: Well, yeah, but they're looking for, like you said, they're not looking for the pure alien. They're looking for some type of
0: cross contamination.
1: Yeah, or like offspring of it, which would mean that the aliens would have to be very human like, or else then it's not possible.
0: Yeah.
1: So no, this is. So you've disproven this whole thing, or excuse me, we've disproven this the more we've talked about it. No, I don't believe, and I am skeptical of anything most government tells me, especially the CIA. Now you make me sound like a crazy.
0: It's a double conspiracy squared on this one. It is very.

0: very, very out there.
1: Have you, like, it's like the there's so many like movies that are and stories and jokes about all these things. Like the X-Files was probably closer, and except for the alien part, to the truth than we'll ever know. How many things hide up? Our government hides, and
0: everything on the X-Files is true except aliens.
1: Yeah, which is like the literal basis of the show.
0: That's, Bo, you sound nuts that you think everything on the X-Files is true.
1: Except for the aliens, which is like 3/4 of the show. So you take out of that what you want.
2: Bo would have to, at this point, I'm convinced Bo would have to see an alien in person, and the alien has to tell him he's an alien. Yeah. For Bo to believe in aliens.
0: He might be an alien covering up for his alien friends.
2: That's true.
1: Well, I tell you what, 23andMe ain't touching this.
2: Wow. That's a conspiracy theory.
0: There we go.
2: Bo's hiding his true alien roots.
0: Let me tell you something.
1: If I was an alien, I would not hide in a 5'8" body. I can tell you that damn much, all right?
2: That's what an alien would say who's hiding his body.
1: Yeah.
0: Speaking of invaders, the Braves are taking on the Cardinals tonight. They'll be coming to Truist Park. They need to get back on track ahead of the All-Star break. That could change tonight. Cardinals are 43-38, 20-17 on away games. It is Martin Perez up tonight against Matthew Liberatore. How are you feeling about this matchup tonight, Bo?
1: Yeah, I think they can. I think if the bats can awaken, they can hit off Liberace tonight. Look, his ERA is almost 6. I mean, you know,
0: it's
1: he's given up quite a few home runs. And what was that TikTok? How many hits did that hitter give up? I mean, Chris Young give up that year? Was it
2: 91?
1: 91 in 120 something innings. Well, Liberatore, he sounds like a medicine on a commercial. Like
0: isn't
1: a
0: that a cholesterol medicine? Liberatore?
1: Yeah. Yeah. I think it is. He's given up 94 hits and 77 2/3. So maybe we should ask Chris Young what he thinks about this guy's a pitcher, because it's not been very good. But he's a lefty, so you never know. But we need Drake. I think Drake Baldwin might be the key right now.
0: Yeah.
1: And I know we've talked about Austin, but if Drake Baldwin could snap out of it, when he's been in the lineup, he's been a little bit of kind of a spark plug for this team. Now, that was when he was hitting higher up in the lineup, 1-2, you know, in that range. But we really need Drake to come out. I need Matt Olson to go yickety.
0: Will Ha-Seong Kim be in the lineup today when we see it?
2: I would say no.
0: I kind of think no.
2: Yeah.
0: I think it's time to.
2: And I think with the just real quick, I think the reason I think it's no is because I don't think the Braves and Walt Weiss feel any pressure, but they know they need to get out of this slump.
0: Yeah.
2: And I don't think Ha-Seong Kim being in the lineup is necessarily the answer to getting out of a slump.
0: Because
2: right
0: he's
2: now.
0: Got pressure on top of pressure on top of pressure.
2: Exactly.
0: It's a recipe for a disaster right now.
2: And it hasn't, and that and all that pressure hasn't made a diamond yet. So at this point, I'm not sure if it will.
1: Well, I think I would say we need, and I don't have them in front of me, but do any of these guys, because this is this guy's third year in the league, does Ha-Seong Kim or Mateo have any type of history against Liberatore? Because if they do, and one of them has better than not, it's as bad as everybody's struggling.
0: Mm-hmm.
1: You know what? Oh, Ha-Seong Kim is like 3-12 against this guy. Okay, throw him out there. Let's see. Maybe this is the guy that just all of a sudden –

0: You know, he can get a couple hits off this guy, starts feeling good. He's hit him well in the past. You never know. So that's something really to take into mind. I saw this conspiracy theory yesterday.
1: Uh-oh, here we go.
0: It's a Braves one, so get ready for it.
1: Oh, okay. Okay, let's hear it.
0: Someone, and I don't know, and I give Grant credit for finding this. It's almost like he seeked this one out. But this guy is out there saying that the conspiracy is Ronald Acuña Jr. is no longer with the team. Because,
1: oh my gosh,
0: in this guy's eyes, this guy goes, he's been missing for 58 days, and he's been nowhere to be found. It was a grade one hamstring, it's a 10-day IL. He's been gone for 58 days.
1: Have you followed the thread on this?
0: This guy, he just tweets everybody with the same thing.
1: Yeah.
0: And first off, it was so bonkers that Grant actually quote tweeted it, which is how I found it. But like, Grant's like, but people keep hitting this guy up and going, hey, dude, what about June 9th says 58 days? And literally, the last homestand, there was video footage of him comparing the baseballs. And he's like, he just keeps going at 58 days. Why is he on the All-Star banner to vote for him? He's not even with the team anymore.
2: Math is hard sometimes.
1: I don't want to blow up anyone's spot, but this was a long conversation. We talked about this a lot in the McCauley household last night, and you should follow the thread on Grant's Twitter, the responses he's getting on this guy.
2: Can I just say one thing real quick about Drake? Drake needs to listen to Drake to get going. Simple as that.
0: Stop glazing.
2: That's all he has to do.
1: Hey, Atlanta's,
2: I'll always glaze Drake.
1: Atlanta's radio home. Oh, wait a minute. Okay, I can't just
2: all my Drakes.
1: That.
2: I glaze all my Drakes. Drake Baldwin, Drake London, and Aubrey Drake.
0: All right, I think you need to step away from
2: I'm a Drake guy.
1: All right, first pitch tonight, 7:15. Hopefully we get things back on track. And Atlanta's radio home of comprehensive World Cup coverage is Sports Radio 92.9 The Game. 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Hey, we've got the morning mailbag on deck, 404-726-0929. Dylan is taking your calls right now, so fill up those phone lines. Is Bo an alien? That is the latest conspiracy theory right here on the morning shift. What are your conspiracy theories, the fun ones that you're believing in right now? What do the Braves need to do to get back on track? And how do you feel about Kyle Pitts after he spoke with the media yesterday? 404-726-0929. 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
5: Continues to be a very active rush hour in Acworth. Some good news, though. South on I-75 Glade Road, lanes are getting through, so it's unwinding fairly rapidly. Also had reports of a crash on northbound Georgia 400 at Holcomb Bridge Road. That's in the left lane. Very, very minimal delays. Injury collision, Roswell Road at Lake Placid Drive. Also on south on I-85 at I-75, that's in the right lane. And the newest accident, northbound 75, 85 at I-20, that's blocking one lane. I'm Laura Houston with Odyssey Atlanta Traffic.
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0: 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This is your chance to kind of take over the show. Ask the questions, give us the feedback, or get in on the conversations we've been having today about conspiracy theories, Kyle Pitts, the Braves, what they need to do to get up back on track. 404-726-0929. You can also tweet us at 929 Morning Shift if you are already at work, or leave a comment in the YouTube chat as well. That's where I have access to see. So 404-726-0929. All right, there are a lot of random things that have come up on the show today. So let's go ahead and jump into The More You Know. Bo, what knowledge did you gain from today?
1: I mean, I've got quite a few. I did not know that your new life goal was to prove aliens to me. That's all that's interesting. I also did not realize that the Peace Tree had black flags. I've ran it, but never experienced a black flag in the Peace Tree. And so that one was new to me. Also, Dylan glazes all his Drakes.
0: That was an interesting thing
2: sure
0: to throw out there.
2: I'm standing on that.
1: I'm just not sure what to do with that. And the final one that really, I understand this one completely, but it's still I'm disappointed for you and that you've never experienced a hot shave at a barbershop.
0: Yeah, I don't think that'll be something I ever do. I
1: just think that there's some things everyone should get a chance to experience. And I do. My heart goes out to you that you will never have that experience.
0: Well, I appreciate that. I'm glad you're thinking of me.
1: I'm very thoughtful.
0: About the Peachtree Road Race, the black flags, I do want to clarify, those are like an end of race event.
1: It's very rare.
0: Yeah, very, very rare. They do not want that to happen. It did happen a couple of years ago with a severe thunderstorm that was happening. You had to get off the course. Red, they're still going to try to get you through, even though it is hot as, you know.
2: You know what.
0: You know what. All right, Dylan, what did you learn today?
2: All right. I learned Matt Ryan will cuss you out if he needs to. Kyle Pitts told us that himself. I also learned that Bo is, in fact, an alien. People come to
1: Anthony, what?
2: People come to the U.S. for hot shaves and to see the Grand Canyon. And that it'll be so hot today at some point that you can bake cookies on a windshield. Didn't know that was a thing. I knew about frying eggs on the asphalt. I knew about, you know, your shoes sticking to the asphalt. But I didn't know about baking cookies on a windshield. That's new to me, Allie Mac. So thank you for that.
0: I think I've seen it on like a news clip. You know where they try the extremes to show you how hot it is? Yeah. I think I've seen them try that before.
1: It's going to be so hot in the next 2 weeks, right? I mean, at least we should give the PSA out that If you want to take your pet outside, either walk them in the grass or maybe just wait till certain times of the day, because if it's too hot for your hand to touch the asphalt, it's too hot for their little paws.
0: 5 seconds. If you can hold your hand down for 5 seconds, it's okay for those dogs. But if it's hot, leave it alone.
1: Yeah. See, we're saving paws out there.
0: We're saving paws.
2: The more you know.
0: The more you know moment. Bo and Dylan still take shots. I mean, good for you. I'm not that cool.
2: When's the last time you've taken a shot, Allie Mac?
0: I know exactly when the last time I took
2: a
0: shot.
1: Really? Do tell.
0: It was 2019 at Center Stage when I saw Driving and Crying.
1: Whoa, you saw Driving and Crying?
0: Yeah.
1: Did you enjoy it?
0: Of course. I had a shot.
1: I mean,
0: but it was great.
1: I didn't know if that was why you had the shot.
0: I've seen them multiple times. Yeah. They're really great live.
1: I love Driving and Crying.
0: They're so good. But as soon as I took that shot, I was like, why did I do that? What's the point of that?
1: Because why not?
0: Because it's going to dull down the music for me. I like.
2: Really?
0: Yeah. I want to experience the music.
1: Well, that's the difference in you and I, because it amplifies it for me.
2: I was about to say, amplifies it for me too, man.
0: But I'll have a beer or something, but like a shot, that's a different level.
1: It amplifies it. Like, I just get more into it. Now, I might not remember it the next day, but I remember it that moment. And I'm like, oh, this is so deep.
2: Yes. Yeah, man. Music, when you're on your level, takes it to a different level.
1: I'm surprised you're able to experience it because you're normally going to Drake concerts and glazing them.
2: Oh, I mean, hey, look. I remember last time I went to a Drake concert, definitely had an out-of-body experience, man. It was great. And yes, I was lit, per se.
1: don't go anymore. Don't say anymore.
2: I'm done after that.
0: I have a controversial The More You Know moment, because this one was not on air. but I feel like it needs to be brought to air.

0: Dylan.
1: I feel like we're about, I don't know what this is going
2: to
1: be.
2: About
1: but
2: to get some tea.
0: Bo's been going to the tanning bed.
2: Whoa. Wow. Really?
1: Tell you what, you think somebody's your friend. You confide in someone.
2: This is interesting.
1: A personal thing that you're going through. And they just out you like that.
0: Do you see his rosy cheeks?
2: First of all, let me say this. There is nothing wrong with a man going to the tanning bed. Absolutely nothing wrong with that. So let me start off by saying that. Now I have follow-up questions. Bo, is there a... Because I know there's a reason. What is the reason for your visitations to the tanning bed right now?
1: Well, I don't know if you've noticed this, but I'm white. I'm very white.
0: No way!
2: Right.
1: I mean...
2: Revelation. Look, the more you know.
1: My arms are 3 times as dark as my chest and my thighs. I'm super white. And since Melrose has been born, which is, what, she's 14 months, about to be 15 months, middle of July, I haven't been in the sun without a shirt on. Therefore, if I go to a beach vacation, which I may or may not be going on soon, it's going to turn up very, very poorly for me very quickly. So I did not want to ruin my vacation that I may or may not have soon by taking my shirt off and being just roasted after the first day. So with after some consultation with some experts, my wife, I decided to go get a limited tanning bed membership. And which is honestly, one of the most awkward interactions I've ever had, because I know nothing about tanning beds.
0: Yeah.
1: What works at a tanning bed?
0: Do you ask the girl behind the desk for a little Playboy bunny to put on your hip?
1: Maybe.
0: When you go in, that's what everybody did.
1: Maybe.
0: Back in the day.
1: I might have.
0: I had that thing seared on me.
1: Not sure what business it is of yours.
0: Are you saying may or may not be going on a beach vacation? Because it sounds worse if you're not going on one.
1: No, I am. I was just trying to leave. But so I decided to go. And yeah, like I said, like there's nothing but like 18, 19-year-old girls working at the tanning bed. And it's like awkward for me because I'm like, what do you want to do with this? And I'm like, I don't know. What do you recommend? And like, well, it depends on what you want. I'm like, I just need a base.
0: Yeah.
2: What color are the little goggles that you wear in the tanning bed?
1: I think they're like orange or red or something.
2: Nice.
1: The funny thing is TMI, but I'm going after the gym. So I've got boxer briefs on, right?
2: Right.
1: So I'm like rolling them up to get more cut, more.
2: Yeah. More coverage.
1: I got out of the shower. I looked in the mirror and it looks like I've been wearing a banana hammock.
0: Aye, aye, aye. These are things we did not need to know at 8:51 in the morning.
1: Like, there's not a lot of white, but I am red right now. I'm not saying red. I'm like that red that's starting to tan. You know what I mean?
0: Okay. Yes.
1: So I'm going to go, I think today, maybe tomorrow, and then be done.
0: Yeah.
2: So I have one more follow-up question. This is for everybody. So does, like, going to the tanning bed, like, that helps prevent you, like, getting sunburnt? Like, that's a real thing?
0: If you kind of give yourself, you build up a tolerance to it. So you start to, like, I used to go, and you see how fair I am. Okay, Nicole Kidman fair.
2: Yeah.
0: I would go in for, like, 5 minutes at a time in high school. And then I eventually got up to, like, I could go in for 20 minutes, and then I eventually was orange. But... that's how you have to work up to it.
2: I remember my mom used to go to the tanning bed a lot, and I would just, sit out there and on the little lobby and just wait for her.
0: That's so sweet.
1: Yeah. I started with 6 the first two or three times, and then I've now went to 7, but where I'm at, I don't really want to go much longer, because what I don't want to be is burnt going in.
0: Right.
1: And because of that, they keep saying, they're really nice, and they're doing everything they know to do to help. They're like, oh, do you need some product to help with your tan? And I was like, I looked at this girl's face. I was like, my wife told me to say no because she has stuff at home. and so she was like, okay. And then they asked me another time. And I'm like, no, I'm good. And so I'm going home and putting like, is it? I'm asking you because I don't know. I want to say Amy was like, use this lotion. It's got like cocoa butter.

0: There's probably something that can help you tan over a little bit faster. Look, it's been a long time since I've stepped in a tanning bed. So,
1: but yeah, straight up, look, I ain't afraid.
2: Like, dude,
3: as long as you're comfortable in your own skin, Bo, that's all that matters, brother.
1: I mean, at 43 years old, this is not very shameful. I mean, no. I'm just trying to go and enjoy a vacation without being roasted.
0: Yeah.
1: And itching and not being able to enjoy the pool or the beach and then turn around and go to Echo Park Speedway.
0: And, oh my gosh.
1: And be lobster, even more miserable. Yeah.
0: Yeah. If you were a lobster at Echo Park Speedway, you would never hear the end of it from Mike.
1: Also, it would be miserable.
3: Let's from this point on, let's normalize dudes going to tanning beds.
1: Well,
3: if it's not already normalized.
1: I don't know if I would be going. I don't think I'm going to be going to the tanning bed on a reg.
3: Right. It's a limited membership for a reason.
1: Yes.
0: Like if you have any tanning tips, please tweet us at 929 Morning Shift. Bo will take all the advice. Let's get into the morning mailbag real quick. Because we did have a few comments come in on the socials. Lester on YouTube said, "Love the live show. Please keep it going, Lester." As long as they'll have me, we will keep the live show going.
1: Yeah, absolutely, Lester.
0: And Greg was asking, who needs a big series more, Drake Baldwin or the starting rotation?
1: Well, Drake, because I don't really know how many guys in this starting rotation are going to pitch this series, right? Now, the homestand, you could argue that's a different conversation. Maybe but... You're going to get Perez today, Lopez tomorrow, TBA, which could be, depending on how long Lopez goes, watcher for Holmes. So I need Drake to kick start.
3: Yeah, it's definitely Drake. If you look at it, has the starting pitcher rotation have their ups and downs throughout this slump? Of course they have. But overall, it's the offense that has been overall slumping and overall the reason I think we are in the skid we are in now. So to me, it's definitely Drake, because as Bo said earlier, this Drake, if you get him going again, he will kickstart this offense and give him a spark that they need.
0: If we stop the slide and we get on the right side of this again, I promise I will stop complaining about the double bubble helmet. I will stop complaining.
1: Oh, yeah. Wow.
0: It's a thing of beauty.
1: Wow.
0: And I need to accept it. And appreciate it.
3: Allie Mack has become... Look, you don't know what you have until it's gone.
0: I don't.
3: She hasn't had a double bubble celebration in a while, and now look, she wants it back.
1: I could go for seeing that double bubble helmet out.
0: Well, I don't want it to get so close that we have a walk-off tonight. Like, let's just make it comfortable tonight.
1: Sometimes that unifies a team, though.
0: It does. All right, first pitch is at 7:15 tonight. Good luck, Braves. 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That is going to do it for us. For Bo, Dylan, and myself, Allie Mack, thanks for being here today. The Steakhouse is coming up next on Sports Radio 92.9 The Game. And don't forget to...
1: get your tanning bed session in today.
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7: Red alert now in Buford for those traveling along southbound 985 right before 85. Completely shut down right now. They're trying to get everything off to the shoulder. Also a crash on southbound Cobb Parkway at 3rd Army Road. You're southbound 75 right around the Ackworth area as you approach Glade Road. All lanes are getting through. Still seeing a little bit of a backup there. Injury wreck on Roswell Road at Lake Placid Drive. And still the one northbound Georgia 400 at Holcomb Bridge Road. That's in the left lane. I'm Laura Houston with Odyssey Atlanta Traffic.
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0: for it's not neither here nor there. What we care about is right here. What's sitting in front of you? What are the next 118 minutes going to be like in your life? How do we make it as exciting as possible? How do we have some fun? And how do we give some good opinions, give some great information, and take you through what happens in the city of Atlanta, live and local, with the biggest signal in all. The Odyssey Sports app, you can listen just like Mom did, who was on the show with us last week.
1: And so good.
0: Just like you want to watch us on YouTube, on their YouTube channel. I walk into Mike Conti's office, and there we are in all our glory. So it's all out there for you to consume the content. Follow us on social media, at Steak Shapiro, at Sports Sandra. All kinds of good stuff to get to. How was your weekend? How are you the last few days?
1: Good, uneventful, getting ready for what is our Super Bowl at the lake. It's started kind of Monday. It's super busy and everybody coming in town, and they do an unbelievable fireworks starting on Friday night. The Ritz puts it on. Everybody goes by boat both nights. So at the properties, it's just really nice.
0: You know, there are certain brands or certain, I don't want to get it right, iconic media outlets there are certain products that excel over everything else.
1: Okay.
0: And in the media and television world, that is CBS Sunday Morning, right?
1: Yes.
0: Separate of politics, separate of rhetoric, separate of vitriol, right? You want to accuse local news of being slant on local or national news, or say 60 Minutes is the... CBS Sunday Morning had Jane Pauley in front of the Statue of Liberty on Sunday morning and did
1: the whole show.
0: 250-year tribute to America. That's what the show was for 90 minutes. You want to talk about perfect television? We're in that business. Sandra's been in it in a different way than I am, although I've been in a long time now with Atlanta Eats and some of that stuff. And then they had throughout the show, first of all, immediately downloaded the 250 iconic songs of America, right? Which my wife went and downloaded, and we're having a July 4th bash down on Cape Cod. So we're going to be playing that, obviously. Then they had three different folks come in and sing iconic songs from America. If it wasn't live, it was just the entire song performance. The first one was Georgia On My Mind with an absolute
1: John
0: icon.
1: Batiste.
0: John Batiste. I assume
1: go find it. Go watch the whole thing. He begins to cry about three sentences in.
0: Yep.
1: It was spectacular.
0: It was unbelievable. I mean, it like...
1: I'm going to tweet it.
0: Something to warm your soul.
1: I started crying.
0: On a Sunday morning, something to warm your soul. John Batiste, I'm going to assume he was in New Orleans at his house. They brought a piano. One thing my wife said, look how beautiful that piano is. The most beautiful
1: Steinway
0: piano.
1: On this platform amongst the flowers. I was going to wonder if that was New Orleans.
0: Yeah, I would assume that's where he's from. And then James Taylor sang Moon River, and then Sarah
1: Bareilles.
0: What did she sing?
1: Gosh, she did.
0: We'll get it for you. But it was just
1: Carole King. Hold on,
0: Carole King's. Yes, it was a Carole King song. But my point being, like, this 250 is just enormous. Each piece was more powerful than the next, and the reason I thought of it is because you mentioned fireworks and what you're doing at the lake. And the fascinating story of the family that is responsible for more fireworks. They're handling the Washington, D.C. fireworks. They spend, I don't know how many million a year on it. They're quadrupling the number. It's going to be 5X what's going to go on in D.C. for the fireworks. And they had the story of the family, three generations of it, which made me think of that program, CBS Sunday Morning, which was just incredible. So if you get a chance to watch any of those performances, it was something.
1: I'm going to pull up the John Batiste, because that one was by far. It's you make me feel like a natural woman is what Sarah's saying. But they're really, really good.
0: Yeah.
1: What's going on at Truist, you guys, if you're going down on Friday, from what I'm hearing behind the scenes, you thought your Friday night fireworks were special.
0: Yeah.
1: They're about to do what you're talking about, which is every fireworks place.
0: Yeah, 3X, 4X, whatever you want to call it.
1: So I believe they're doing it Friday and Saturday. I'll double check that for you.
0: Do you have memories of the bicentennial?
1: I sure do. We were on the boat in Panama City. My dad, it was really something.
0: You hear my story about tall ships?
1: Yeah.
0: Yeah.
1: Yeah, that's really cool.
0: Here come the tall ships.
1: Aww.
0: Right. But I mean, being in Boston back then, I was 10 years old, 9 years old. And remember, the lead-up was so big to the bicentennial, 200 years, right? And we got a lot of our listeners, not to say what any of young, cool, listeners, and you could be cool and be 62, but,

0: a lot of our listeners probably remember where they were for that. And not to say Atlanta's not an incredibly patriotic town. It is. It was just way smaller back then. You don't have the water. So the water, I think, adds something to it as well. But there are going to be some celebrations coming up for 250.
1: Where will you be on 4th of July?
0: So
1: where will you watch the fireworks?
0: We have a catamaran that Kimberly has commissioned for 2 hours.
1: Oh, amazing.
0: And we're going out on the water on Cape Cod. And then we'll come back. And then all these beaches, every little beach town on Cape Cod is going to have a fireworks show. So we were told just as you head back, just pull over, jump on those beaches. We'll be there, my entire family, my brother's entire family.
1: That is spectacular.
0: Yeah, so we're very excited for that. So a lot of folks, I hope you are making your plans, and whether it's a lake you're lucky enough to be away to, whether it's backyard or whether it's family reunion up the road there and grilling out, a lot to be proud of and a lot to celebrate as we get ready for 250. Meanwhile, in Atlanta, we get ready for England to overtake our city. And I'm very anxious for what today is going to look like. I had a lot of conversations yesterday with my friends in the restaurant and hotel business, really trying to get a sense for what stuff has been like downtown, how much commerce has been coming through town. We're trying to get Dan Corso, president of the Atlanta Sports Council, to pop on real quick and just talk about the next 2 weeks.
1: Perfect.
0: Leading into the semifinal game.
1: And give him flowers of just what they Absolutely. Pulled off 2+ years ago. We started talking about this.
0: And bring the mayor in live in the next few weeks as well.
1: Right.
0: To talk about how Atlanta has shined and how that my first trip to FanFest is tomorrow morning on my way out of town. So we'll talk about that as well. You want to do a 9 at 9?
1: Sure.
0: That's what we do.
2: Time for the 9 at 9. It's 9 things you need to know.
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1: Well, I don't know why I felt like I was going to throw up, but these penalty kicks are sending me into these emotions that I did not know I cared about. I didn't know I cared about Paraguay, and I didn't know I cared about Morocco, but lo and behold, the upsets are happening in the World Cup games. First of all, Brazil surviving Japan 2-1. Japan goes home. Brazil reaches the round of 16. Germany is out. They lose in penalty kicks 4-3 to Paraguay, and then the Netherlands and Morocco. Morocco wins 3-2 on another penalty kick finish, and the world has stopped. As a result, this is incredible.
0: Yeah, just a couple of things. You know, sudden death in hockey, especially in a game 7, is the ultimate moment of pressure in all the sports. Or the Olympics, as we saw, the gold medal Olympics and sudden death, what it means. But, man, PKs are about. I like it even more because what happens in sudden death in hockey, or in soccer, it'd be called the golden goal, first goal wins, which they don't do that. They play 2 15-minute overtime periods. It ends so abruptly. The drama that builds over the 10 or 15 minutes that is PKs is absolutely spectacular. And Germany now has not gotten to the round of 16 in 3 consecutive World Cups after winning it all. It's at least 3. So the Paraguay upset, they're not going to sit well with the Germans. And then Netherlands, Morocco, a pretty even game across the board. Morocco finding a way to win. They both go to PKs. They're both incredibly thrilling. They're both filled with goalies making great saves, guys shooting stuff over the net, posts being hit. It's just unbelievable.
1: Yeah.
0: It's just the greatest sports, moments, right? It's riveting to watch. I cannot get enough of it. And it's great as we get deeper and deeper into World Cup. It gets better and better.
1: 3 matches today. Ivory Coast, Norway is at 1 o'clock. That's being played in Dallas. Sweden, France, y'all, 5 o'clock in Jersey. And then in Mexico City tonight, it's Mexico and Ecuador. And wow. If you're watching the social medias, Mexico citizens were very busy outside of the Ecuador hotel, raising hell all night. You name it, it's so loud, trying to prevent them from sleeping.
0: What is that crowd going to be like for Mexico, Ecuador, in Mexico tonight?
1: Y'all, the FIFA Fan Fest is closed today, and I've got bad news for you. They open tomorrow, but the rest going forward is sold out already. Now, what does that mean? That means people downloaded those free tickets, but I'm guessing if you go and try to get in and they're not, I don't know how that's going to be handled. Maybe somebody will let me know, but you got to believe that, when there's room, they'll let more
0: in. Have you been on the site to try to buy and it says sold out? You should try that.

0: See if we can get some folks.
1: Yeah, somebody let us know. Again, we'll remind you, England and Congo DR is here tomorrow at the Atlanta Stadium. And then USA Bosnia, 8 o'clock, live from San Francisco. Braves begin a 7-game homestand. We got 3 with St. Louis, 4 with the Mets, the Cardinals tonight. The numbers are not good. Mark Bowman will join us at about 10:22 today. We've got a Martin Perez and Matthew Liberatore at 7:15 start tonight down at Truist. The Hawks were in the news yesterday. Steak, I was wondering what you thought about their declining the Jonathan Kuminga $24.3 million deal option.
0: I said that in the playoffs that I didn't think there was any chance Kuminga would come back. And then I heard otherwise from the scuttlebutt that Ansu was going to take another round with him. But I'm not surprised. Listen, Kuminga is a very athletic, very talented player. Does not really fit our system, I didn't believe. I thought he was completely on his own through the playoffs. He had one really good playoff game against the Knicks, but otherwise just takes bad shots. I don't think he really knows how to fit into a system, and I think it's too much money to pay for Kuminga. They're going to commit to their younger guys and player development. And boy, does Zachary Risochet have another opportunity now, because that's the spot in the rotation really Kuminga was taking. And let's see what the rest of those number one picks can do.
1: Quickly, Serena's playing this morning at Wimbledon. You got-

0: guys, 11:20. She plays against Maya Joint. And congratulations to Daniel Jackson. The University of Georgia wins the Golden Spikes Award as the best baseball player in the country.
1: Wow. And Georgia Tech, by the way, a ton of their players named All-Americans. So what a baseball year it was collegiately here. Hey, we're talking hoops a little bit. The scuttlebutt and the rumors around LeBron James, Anthony Davis, Draymond Green, our buddy Kristaps Porzingis. Like, this is the wildest stuff that the NBA is putting out there. And why I didn't expect to wake up this morning and be a little irritated by the Atlanta Hawks. I found myself a little irritated. I'll explain why. Also, later in the show, a documentary that is the best 90 minutes you could ever spend as a sports fan. I'll tell you more about that. We got Diane Rossini video. We got James Pierce video. We got to talk about both of that. We got Mark Bowman. It's the fastest 2 hours in radio. 92.9 The Game.
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3: A massive World Cup upset in Boston. Paraguay has eliminated four-time champion Germany in the round of 32. After a 1-1 draw, Paraguay triumphed 4-3 at a thrilling penalty shootout, marking Germany's first ever World Cup shootout defeat, sending South Americans to the round of 16 for the first time since 2010. A historic upset. I'm Drake Toll.
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7: Red alert remains for those traveling along southbound 985 right before 85 roadway completely shut down. So at a standstill right now, Buford Drive, that's going to be your alternate route. Also had a problem on northbound 7585 at I-20. That one's off to the shoulder. Northeast perimeter, northbound 285 Lawrenceville Highway, injury right there. That's backing up to Memorial Drive. And still some activity southbound I-75 down through Ackworth right around Glade Road. Everything off to the shoulder. Most of that's been towed off. I'm Laura Houston with Odyssey Atlanta Traffic.
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0: Where should Kevin take his family after the press conference?
1: And then
0: conference?
1: You spent the whole day with the Stefanski family.
0: Yeah,
1: they're coming over for the high holidays now. It's going to be really something. It's going to be great.
0: No, his dad, Ed Stefanski, is a big food guy. I've been texting with him. And to have a restaurant at the tip of my tongue ready to go, right? That was a proud moment.
1: Busy
0: for
1: bees,
0: me.
1: I'll never.
0: Busy bees.
1: They should have. You should eat free there for life. Busy bees, yo.
0: It's the busy bee.
1: It's busier.
0: Busy bees. The busy bee cafe.
1: Yeah.
0: But that was a surreal moment when Matt Ryan goes, I guess we should say where the players play.
2: Where the players play.
0: And how about how they mock it when they do their ESPN spoof commercials? And Matt's like, not good. And it was Jermaine Dupri sitting next to him.
1: Yeah, it was a big part of the schedule reveal.
0: And it's just like, no, dude, no. It's very white. They don't say it, but we say it for them.
2: Where the players play.
0: Yes.
1: You guys, tomorrow we can't talk enough about what's happening. Certainly Atlanta Match Day, and Sports Radio 92.9 The Game is headed downtown to be right in the middle of it. Dukes and Bell, a special live broadcast. They will be at Stats. So many of you guys are going to be down there already, 2 o'clock, and then at 6 o'clock, Jason Longshore, that's a special pre-match edition of Atlanta Soccer Tonight. He's going to break down the big game for the States, United States. It's all brought to you by our good friends at Michelob Ultra, the official beer sponsor of FIFA World Cup 26. It's all tomorrow, starting at 2 o'clock. Head on down. We'll see you at Stats, Marietta Street.
0: Yeah, if you're driving around Atlanta and have a thought on World Cup that has evolved, and I got to believe that folks, if you never lived through PKs in elimination rounds, that you just had to sit there last night and be like, this is incredible. Like, the way it's so much, how they drag it, and they're not dragging it out. It's absolutely captivating, because if you make a save on the first shot, it puts you in a huge advantage. So all five of those shots are just enormous. Oh. Last night it went to 6 with Netherlands and Morocco, Paraguay. So my wife, you know, worked full time. We had 3 kids, and myself working full time, a couple of jobs. And we had a nanny that helped us out, and she's from Paraguay. And I'm very, very familiar with Paraguay because, we're headed there in the next couple of years because we've always wanted to be there with her family. We know her family, which is like a daughter to me. And the man she married is like, you've got to come to Paraguay. Aww. It's the most amazing place, the most chill people. She and her entire family, like 8 or 10 people, flew to Los Angeles for the Paraguay games out there. They did not make it back across the country to Boston where they were. So I had vested interest only because of her, Maria Balamaceda, and her family. So I'm watching that Paraguay game, and I grab my girls. Now, Sophie's way into the World Cup. Nola could care less. And I was like, this is, you know, Maria. I said, you know how much this means to Maria.
1: Aww.
0: I said, I want you to think that Paraguay, who's not lucky to be in the World Cup, but just getting in the World Cup and qualifying for a country like Paraguay. And we were into it like you would not even believe.
1: Love it.
0: It was about 7:15 last night, 7:15, 7:30. And it was just unbelievably riveting. And I'm curious, 404-726-0929. 404-726-0929. Have you watched PKs before? Do you love the PK drama? Is this World Cup something that you are way more into than you ever thought you would be? Do you have a rooting interest? Any of that stuff, as you're sitting around listening to us, I'd love to chat with you for a second about it, because I just thought yesterday, they're giving us a little gift in the middle of a slow sports period in summertime where, let's just be honest, it's the dog days of baseball. You're literally halfway through the season. Wimbledon is like, you can try to make it feel important, but it doesn't feel that big if you're not a tennis fan. So World Cup is just delivering on that at every level. So 404-726-0929, if you had a rooting interest in any of that yesterday.
1: Can I bring up just something real quick? Because I thought Rusty Mansell did such a great tweet last night. Okay, so it was right after Paraguay upsets Germany. He said, in terms of college football, I need the level of this upset. And when I tell you the responses are brilliant, Mike Conti is one of them. Germany, the big brand, but really isn't that good this year. So it would have been like a 14.5 favorite for this game in terms of Vandy, Alabama kind of thing. So I thought that was a good way to put it.
0: And he knows best.
1: Georgia, Southern Florida, somebody chimes in. It wasn't the dominant Florida side we'd see. But I just thought the answers were so good on such a relatable term for everybody.
0: Yeah, Germany, this is not Portugal, Argentina, France. I mean, this is not.

0: on an
1: Troy
0: elite
1: beating LSU, that kind of level. It's certainly like a Sun Belt upsetting an SEC. So maybe we put it in that.
0: Depends how good LSU. But see, Germany's not LSU, a good LSU. Germany's an LSU, like they're an SEC team that should never lose to Troy.
1: Yeah.
0: But they're not one of the dominant teams. Germany was not expected to do that well. Real quick, and we take some phone calls. LeBron James hasn't signed a deal with the Lakers. He's a free agent. There is rumors now that Golden State is trying to create space. That's why Draymond Green turned down his contract to try to play with the numbers to be able to get him at a more team-friendly number to add. These are the names you're hearing. LeBron James, Anthony Davis, re-signed Porzingis, re-signed Draymond Green, all to play alongside Steph Curry in that group. Like, what are you talking? Like, are we trying to do a 2015 All-Star team? Steph Curry, Anthony Davis, LeBron James, Porzingis, and Draymond? So, if LeBron James ends up somewhere other than L.A., that is going to be a massive story. The fact that Porzingis continues to fail upward, Sandra, he just got 2 years and $40 million. I watched this guy. You heard me giddy about getting him because I go, if this guy's healthy, he's our best player. Well, he was never healthy. I think he played 11 games for them, maybe for the whole season. How much did he play the season? I think you had it. 15.
1: For the Hawks, 17.
0: Oh, he played 17. So I think he played a lot. So he played 30 games last year, or 28 games. Why you keep going to the well thinking he'll be healthy? I think, yeah, Horford, I say him. He's on that team, too. I don't know what kind of collection of all-star old guys you're trying to put together. But LeBron James and where he ends up. Now, I asked some guys in the NBA today. They said it is not going to happen. They are not going to have the money to do this. And that Anthony Davis will sign the max deal for him and go back to Washington and play with Trae Young and Alexander Starr and DeBonta. And that's what the Wizards are putting together. But LeBron has this vision. LeBron's vision. Steph, Anthony Davis, himself, Draymond, etc. Dream on. From what I'm hearing, that is not going to happen. It's fascinating to hear. Why am I annoyed at the Hawks? Listen, I understand that the job for Ansi and Quinn to a degree is to keep telling us that we're not close. We're not one player away. We're not one player away. Sandra said it best. It's like a buzzkill already.
1: It is a buzzkill.
0: You know, if we were one player away, if we got Jaylen Brown. Don't tell me we're not. I know that Oklahoma City and San Antonio is the model, first round picks and everything else. It's great if you get a first round pick and Wembanyama is the player there, right? Or you get Stephon Castle, who's the best player in that draft, right? The Knicks didn't do that at all. The Knicks didn't go through the draft. They traded for Brunson. They traded for Towns. They traded for Anunoby. They traded for Bridges. That's how they put their team together. They traded for Alvarado. There's other ways to do it. So I am disappointed that we're not in the Jaylen Brown mix. I don't want to keep hearing we're not one player away. I don't know if we're one player away. We had, you know, we won two games against the Knicks. Nobody else did. We got Nikhil and Jaylen and Dyson and, you know.
1: I don't even know that your own players they should be hearing.
0: Yeah,
1: that.
0: What do you mean we're not
1: what
0: one
1: player
0: away? What do
1: you think Quinn wants to hear? We're not close?
0: Yeah, we're not close. Right.
1: I think he actually used
0: the quote.
1: He did.
0: Yeah, no, I'm not buying into that. It's a way to protect us from expectations, and I'm not.
1: Doesn't help ticket sales. It doesn't help our enthusiasm.
0: And by the way,
1: a false sense of fabulous, maybe.
0: The
1: but
0: right Jaylen Brown, I don't think people understand how freaking good that guy is. Yeah. Jaylen Brown, if you keep the core, Jaylen Johnson together, you're not going to keep Dyson and Nikhil and all that and add Jaylen, but stop telling us that. Donovan and Ackworth, you're on Sports Radio, 92.9 The Game. Hey, Donovan, what do you got?
2: Hey, good morning, y'all. Good morning, Miss Sandy.
1: Hey.
2: You know, I got to say, I'm going on 56 years old. You know, I grew up in Memphis, Tennessee in the Deep South. I'm a football fan. I have never watched more than 15 minutes of a soccer match in my entire life. But I am completely enthralled by what's going on. The guy down the street from me that works at the convenience store, I asked him the other day, you know, who's your team? He said Morocco.
0: Yeah.
2: So last night, I mean, I'm just rooting hard for Morocco
0: right.
2: for no other reason,
0: yep.
2: you know, other than Buddy down the street,
0: yep.
2: you know?
0: You heard my story about Maria Balmaceda in Paraguay. I was going crazy for Paraguay last night.
2: Yeah. And I was rooting for Paraguay as well in the penalty kicks. Yes, I mean, that is just great. I love that. Actually.
0: I mean, you know, it's like, Donovan, it's like the penalty kicks were made for television. The close-ups on the goalie, the close-up on the faces when they miss completely, when they go wide or over the net, yeah. you realize

0: what's going to happen back in their country, like to try to show up. I mean, it's incredible drama. And unlike football where there's a helmet, and thank you for the call, unlike football where there's a helmet, Sandra, or hockey where you can't see the faces.
1: Right. Oh, that's a great point.
0: You're right in on those faces. Yeah. The anguish.
1: Devastation.
0: Right. The anguish and devastation. I'd love to get more calls on this. 404-726-0929. 404-726-0929. I have one of the great sports documentaries I've watched in years, and it was totally by happenstance. I got to tell you about this. I think I laughed and cried, and I think I hugged myself. But I want to tell you about it when we come back, because Serena Williams is coming back to Wimbledon today. So relates to that a little bit. We'll do that. We come back. Lots more on the Braves around the corner as well. Sports Radio 929.
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3: 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After having their hands full for an entire 90 minutes, Brazil found a game winner in stoppage time from Gabriel Martinelli to defeat Japan 2-1. Brazil moves on to East Rutherford and a round of 16 match on July 5th, while Japan goes home. I'm Mike Conti.
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6: Still got red alert in Beaufort, southbound 985, prior to 85, completely closed off, conditioned red there. It looks like it's backing up to Holiday Road, alternate route. That's going to be Buford Drive. Also a crash on westbound I-20 at Boulevard. That went off to the shoulder. Northeast perimeter, northbound 285 Lawrenceville Highway. Injury wreck there. Also one now reported along westbound Ponce as you approach Highland Avenue. Two lanes are taken away. I'm Lori Houston with Odyssey Atlanta Traffic.
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0: 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I'm going to pay to have the whole deck done. Mention me. I want the deck done. They can usually do it within 3 to 5 days or so. They are super busy. They are the best at what they do. Don't take my word for it. You know the whole word of mouth thing that goes on? Because that's how I generally will ask my neighbor or ask somebody, what do you think about them? That's what I did with Wise Guys Pro Wash before I started endorsing them. 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Andy Bunker was one of those people. Andy came in one day and he goes, I just had Wise Guys come over. And I go, oh, you should have let me call. He goes, no, I like to experience at it as a customer. And I think that says the world for them. It's wiseguysprowash.com.
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2: 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Steak Shapiro and Sandra Golden. We have two traffic stops lately. Two traffic stops in the news lately. One was the James Pierce Jr. I'm not sure we did enough on it yesterday. You did hear Drew and I talk about it a little bit.
3: Oh, yeah.
2: And my thoughts on trying to be a police officer in modern times and what the risk that is in front of you at all moments. And then the Diane Rossini and a completely other end of the spectrum, a simple you're talking on your cell phone traffic moment, both captured with body cams and both with the audio fully available. So I want to comment on Rossini's, which we have the footage of that to play for you. So that's coming up in about 5 minutes, which I think you'll find intriguing. I fell into this Netflix documentary yesterday, and I want to get the name right because it was spectacular.
3: Okay.
2: Absolutely spectacular. And it was one documentary. It was not four episodes of Nadal like I just watched, which was way too long. I get it. I don't need to see every match Nadal played in his entire career. And the melodramatic music of Nadal having to retire, the guy was in his mid to late 30s. Like, it's not this incredibly sad story.
3: Okay.
2: Do you know it's an incredibly sad story? Kind of. Is Chris and Martina the final set? That is the name of the documentary. Absolutely brilliant filmmaking. Absolutely friggin' brilliant. It's the story of Chris Evert Lloyd, Chrissy Evert, and Martina Navratilova. Do you know how many times they played in history in terms of...
3: I don't know. I know very... I'm not a big tennis
2: Okay, so,
3: fan, so
2: it's the greatest rivalry in tennis history.
3: I know they're very good friends.
2: They played 80 times. I want you to think about that. So back then, you're playing every tournament. There's probably 15 tournaments. 80 times. I would say Djokovic and Federer, if I had to guess, played maybe 25 times, 20-something times. They played 80 times. This was Michael Jordan's style of documentary filmmaking where you show, they get them both together numerous times, and you show them their matches. Fascinating. You know, here you have this Czech Republic, lesbian who defects from a communist nation that is never really embraced by the American public, even though she's an American citizen and everything else. Then you have Chris Evert Lloyd at 15 years old, who is coming on the scene in Wimbledon U.S. Open and is the darling of darlings for her entire career. The ice princess, they would call her, Martina Navratilova, this kind of masculine, strong-looking. I mean, so that dichotomy was fascinating enough. Then they're watching their matches together, their big matches, and they are they're best friends.
3: Yeah,
2: they are best friends, and they both are battling cancer at the exact same time that they're making this film. They go to their oncologist meetings, the cameras do, when Chris Evert gets really bad news 3 years ago that your, which kind of cancer?
3: Ovarian
2: cancer has come back. You're in the room with her and her ex-husband who's there with her. Then you go to Martina Navratilova, who's going through 40 chemo treatments to try to get rid of throat and... if it's not lung cancer, I think it's throat and breast cancer for Martina Navratilova. Both women, late in their lives, hanging out at each other's houses, making phone calls to each other, being there when Chris Evert rings the bell for her final treatment.
3: Throat and breast.
2: Throat and breast, yeah. So when she rings the bell, Martina Navratilova, imagine being over at Sloan Kettering, wherever they were. There was two different hospitals. And it's like, Martina Navratilova, Chris Evert, Chris Evert's ex-husband, ringing the bell. Those are the only three people. They played 80 times. They hated each other at times. They were good friends at times. They were on the tour together. They won the most majors ever until Serena Williams, who plays later today. Then they're both battling cancer together. So you have all that behind the scenes. Then the whole history of their lives. Martina going back to Czechoslovakia, the Czech Republic. They play on FedEx type, whatever team that was. Davis Cup. They play together on an American team in the Czech Republic, which is where they really get close. This is an unbelievable combination of sports, friendship, mortality. I mean, you want to talk? They're both staring death in the face. These are two of the greatest athletes of all time.
3: It's amazing.
2: There's no...

0: soft pedaling it, no pablum, if you will. It's friggin' amazing. The sports stuff is fantastic.
1: It's so good.
0: The access to two women battling cancer. Watch it with your mom, your sister, your wife. Give you great appreciation, first of all, to make sure you're getting everything done, because women have obviously so much risk at stake. And then last week it was announced. Now the documentary ends. Chris gets a clear bill of health. Martina gets a clear bill of health. It's the phone call where Chris calls Martina to say, I'm clear. And then they show them, and you know, they're at each other's houses constantly, and they're watching film for the documentary. It's just very cool. And then word gets out last week that Chris Evert's cancer has returned, third ovarian cancer. I would imagine, she talks about it in the documentary, that she's looking to the end of her life possibly, that this recent diagnosis, which was last week, was announced, that she will not be at Wimbledon right now. Mm-hmm. And I would say thoughts and prayers for her and her kids and her grandkid, because I would say you're right at death's door now, right? Wow. I mean, third bout with ovarian,
1: yeah,
0: right?
1: That's awful.
0: That's as serious as it gets.
1: Yeah.
0: So to know that, go watch this documentary. I was completely moved by it. It's on Netflix.
1: Okay.
0: And it's an hour and 30 minutes. It's not a full commitment of days and days, but it's what great filmmaking looks like. The other thing about Chris Evert talks about, they both, Martina liked women a lot. They were talking to Pam Shriver. She's like, once Martina came out, they're like, man, oh man, she had a new woman in that box every tournament. Pam Shriver's
1: don't
0: like,
1: don't say it like that.
0: Pam Shriver's like, she had a lot of girlfriends, and they're showing like Nancy Lieberman and like then they're like the litany, and then Chris Evert's like, oh, it's a disaster. Three marriages, three divorces. I was a hot mess.
1: Oh, that's great.
0: Went out with Greg Norman, the villain, for many, many years. I don't know if you met. Did she marry Greg Norman?
1: She did.
0: That was one of her failed marriages. Anyways, that's one of the things I wanted to mention to you. So, when you saw the James Pierce Jr. video, what jumped out to you having not seen?
1: How quickly our memories kind of forget that, because when we first saw the initial stuff back in January with the police footage where they were all on top of him, and how quickly we forget how serious and how really mental problems for this young man. That's what I thought.
0: Yeah.
1: Like, we forgot all about these little details.
0: You know, either you have just an extremely dangerous person on your football team or somebody that has extreme mental health issues. The fact that he got back in his car twice, takes off on the cops twice, he's outside his car, then inside his car. I mean, this is every...
1: The amount of rage, the rage look on his face is frightening. It's very frightening. And I love that what you said about the police officers handling it so well. They're so trained to do that. It's just,
0: and
1: I think both things are right, what you just said. It's impossible to watch that and not think this young man is very, very troubled.
0: Yes.
1: I mean, I don't think you can do that and not be extremely, and that rage look on his face, it's very upsetting. So,
0: yeah, I mean, you know, it's literally by the book of what not to do with a police officer.
1: Mm-hmm.
0: You're outside your car, you go back in the car. You won't roll the window down, you take off. That's not like up the street, you got pulled over again. That's like a 5-mile deal, and you take off again, right? Then you're wrestling with police officers. You're full of rage, and it's not just a bad moment, a bad day. No, this is a troubled person that I'd be nervous about, you know, working in my office space. But like you said, Sandra, these are professional athletes. This isn't a guy who's in middle management who's got an office down the hall. Not
1: right.
0: to say that that person can't be extremely troubled and have stuff behind the scenes that are horrific. But, you know, this
1: that guy likely doesn't have his job, though, after an incident like that.
0: No
1: sales. So this is...
0: Unless he is, like, 5X everybody else in sales.
1: So I just want to reiterate, though, Steak, and I don't think a lot of people are remembering this. This rehab program is really exclusive to the state of Florida. And not everyone qualifies. And James Pierce really won the lottery when they first said, we're going to let you have a 6-month rehab trial. And it's every
0: as,
1: other
0: as
1: day.
0: It,
1: I mean, it is
0: be.
1: Intense.
0: As it
1: so then
0: be.
1: The latest judge ruling for when they moved that to a 6-month to a 12-month, that is very very serious.
0: Yeah.
1: That it is a 12-month due. You cannot miss a meeting. You cannot miss a flight. You cannot be late

0: to anything. Well, you cannot be sick.
1: Yeah, they're gonna have to adapt it if he's playing football in Atlanta. I don't know.
0: But what makes you so sure that the NFL signs off on this until that 12 months is complete?
1: I don't know, but I think the notion would be that they want to just handle the suspension. If he doesn't pass that, then he's got bigger problems to worry about. But for right now, they're going to assume you do what you're supposed to do. We're going to hand down our suspension. Do you go by the thought? I've heard people say that if it was a 4-game suspension after watching the video, now it's 6. Or if it was 6, it's going to be 8 after you watch the details, or it doesn't affect it.
0: It should be 8 from the very first time just I half, saw any of the eight. Charges.
1: Yeah. So there's that. And by the way, there are other stories that are surfacing about him last year, missing flights, getting in an argument with equipment manager. Just all kinds of stuff that if he wasn't 10.5 sack rookie that you traded a first rounder for, there's no chance he'd be on the team. It is what it is. We all know that.
0: See, I mean, the Detroit Lions, who immediately released AJ yesterday. Let me get his name correct. The kid,
1: yeah, he's a first round pick.
0: That they waited 1 second. Goodbye.
1: Yeah.
0: Bye bye. So yeah, I mean, the fact that we're negotiating in our minds, like, oh gosh, he had all those sacks. Maybe it'll only be 4 games. This guy needs to get help for the rest of his life. So,
1: I mean,
0: if it's 12 months and he's not playing and then they tack on another 6 or 8, so be it.
1: Yeah, I know folks who will say, watching that, like, that's not a quick fix. Like, that dude is...
0: Y'all better pray for him.
1: And he's screaming about that she's in his car. I'm trying to get my car back. Like, dude, you got to deal with the cops right now. Like, just calm down.
0: He wasn't having it.
1: Yeah. Meanwhile, Diane Rossini, nowhere near on the same spectrum, obviously. But listen, she put herself in the news cycle. It is the news cycle that she can't get out of. Mike Vrabel is trying to get out of. The New York Times article dropped, which was underwhelming. I think most folks thought there'd be more meat on that bone, maybe more coaches involved or more conversations, or, you know, the cover up of New York Times, NFL, The Athletic, not wanting to have that story out there too much. But yesterday the video cam comes out. She gets stopped for being on her cell phone in her town. Is it Jersey, New York? Where is she?
0: Town in Jersey.
1: All right. And here she is, sweet talking the police officer.
2: So, you're not going to care. I'm an NFL reporter. Mm-hmm. And I just wrote that Sean McDermott got fired from the Bills. And that is what I was just sending a tweet. I was going to pull over because I have to make calls.
3: Okay.
2: I know you don't care, but I'm just letting you know my reason why.
3: Okay.
2: It was a work thing and it was an emergency.
1: Everybody has important jobs and calls they need to get to. Like, my kid was calling me from school, my sales manager, I'm late on a deadline. Obviously, you're flexing that I'm an NFL reporter, and you're hoping to be treated, you know, nicely, right? You know, I mean, it's not outrageous that she would pull that angle. It's not a good look once we get to see it, though, right?
0: Right.
1: So, I mean, like, unfortunately for her, we have access to it. Here it is, more trying to get out of that ticket by telling you who she is.
2: I cannot believe it. You know who was on the phone with?
3: Who?
2: Brian Gable. He's the boss of the Giants.
3: Oh, okay.
2: Are you a fan of Giants or Jets?
3: I'm not a fan of either, so.
2: What is your team?
3: I'm a Vikings fan, unfortunately. Let's see it.
2: Can you see the name?
3: Oh my God. KOC?
2: See what I said? Look what I said to him though just now. Go to the bottom.
3: Oh my God. Wow. So, pretty cool.
1: So KOC is the head coach of
0: Kevin
1: the Vikings.
0: O'Connell. And then she just said, you know who I was talking to? Brian Daboll. So she's dropping all the names. Listen, like, we all haven't tried to get out of a ticket. Circle back to, she was on the Stugotz podcast stake where she said, I FaceTimed this
1: Sean
0: coach.
1: McDermott,
0: she never said who it was. Right. No, she was very cryptic.
1: Which she never did FaceTime him.
0: Right. So it wasn't the truth.
1: Right. What do you... I don't know. I mean, I have... And it's not just because it's a, you know, New England or... It, you know, I give grace to anybody. She's a troubled young lady that was way out ahead of herself. Like, she probably thought nothing could happen to her. She's carrying on with a head coach. And she is on every podcast, and she was the queen, she was the belle of the ball. But boy, is she getting a reckoning, man. This stuff being out there, maybe it's a man's world also, but Mike Vrabel goes on with life with his wife and his kids, and full support from Bob Kraft, right? And that article, he survived the New York Times article. I said, he was unscathed in that article, right?
0: Mm-hmm.
1: So, you know, listen.
0: I have a question for the New York Times.

0: is a real journalist.
1: Journalist?
0: Why didn't y'all have the exact tape? Why did it take somebody else? You released that article and you led with this story. You didn't see the actual tape.
1: They spent a lot of time in an article that we thought would be kind of explosive, right? Hey, here's another coach and here's another. And it's like, okay, you know,
0: yep, yeah.
1: People are trying to cover.
0: I'm tired of this story. I know. It's nonsense.
1: It wasn't a good day for her yesterday to see that, but it was not outrageous to see her say, I know A, B,
0: and C. I think the biggest thing she's going to have to regret is that she said, man, your quarterback sucks.
1: Yeah.
0: We talked about the Vikings.
1: That wasn't very
0: good. J.J. McCarthy. So.
1: Hey, when we come back, Kyle Pitts is talking. And I think Sandra said, I like everything he said.
0: Yeah.
1: Sports Radio 99.
2: Hey, it's Chris Thomas Turtle. Coming up on Tuesday, the ink is dry on Kyle Pitts' deal. How close are the Falcons to being a complete team? We'll discuss all that and more, 6 to 10, 92.9 The Game.

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2: Starting to ease up now in Buford. Had that crash south on 985 prior to 85 earlier. It was shut down for about 40 minutes. Lanes are now getting through. You do have one lane still blocked off, so maybe stick to Buford Drive as an alternate route. Also a crash on the shoulder westbound I-20 at Boulevard. Still the one on westbound Ponce. Right there at Highland Avenue, at least two lanes taken away. And Northeast Perimeter, northbound 285 Lawrenceville Highway, one lane still blocked off. I'm Laura Houston with Odyssey Atlanta Traffic.
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11: The Braves will try to stop the slide tonight. They take on the Cardinals in a 3-game series at Truist with Martin Perez on the mound. In the World Cup, France meets Sweden today, and Mexico faces Ecuador tonight. While Atlanta prepares to host England and DR Congo tomorrow at noon. I'm Allie Mack.
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14: Hey, it's 10:04, and we're doing some radio here. My name is Steak. That's Sandra Golden. And I got new glasses because we're on TV, YouTube TV. I was looking at our cuts. Knox does a great job of putting, we have such brilliant takes on so many things. And then they turn them into these social media posts, and it's just like, I just said I gotta keep the weight off. Lost a little bit of weight for the camera here, and I gotta get better glasses. I went to Warby Parker. That was an experience over there.
15: Look at you.
14: Yeah. Doing errands. Task completion. Had my to-do list. That was one of them. Had to get a new outfit. Went to Miller Brothers yesterday. Having my big 60th birthday party. Down at Cape Cod, I'm having a party at the Cape. We're going to go to Chatham, the Chatham Squire. But then I got a lot of people coming in. They drank us out of house and home.
15: That's great.
14: The Totten Army came into town and they drank everything. I never seen anything like it. So I needed to get the right outfit for this party.
15: Good.
14: Right? So my buddies Greg and Robbie Miller, kudos. I was there yesterday. You know, normally I need my wife to do these type of things. Like, go get glasses and pick an outfit. And I did it all on my own, Sandra.
15: You've grown.
14: Are you so proud of me?
15: I am.
14: I did it on my own.
15: Darling Steaky.
14: On my own. Na, na. Name the musical. Na, na, na, na, na, na.
15: Is it Les Mis?
14: It is.

0: Mm-hmm. Only show in town where you get the male counterpart singing Broadway tunes.
1: That's right, ladies and gentlemen. Real Hot Sport takes coming up in 55
0: yes,
1: minutes.
0: Indeed.
1: Randy and Andy. That's a real sports show. God bless.
0: I've always been one of the girlfriends. Hey,
1: speaking of NASCAR, which we weren't, but I'm so excited for July 12th. The morning shift is giving away tickets all week long. 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NASCAR!
0: Did you ever think that World Cup in the United States of America could resonate the way that it is?
1: No chance.
0: You know, we look at it Atlanta rose-colored glasses, and Atlanta deserves a ton of credit, and we've had the best fan fest. But let's not undersell what's been going on in Miami or Kansas City or, you know, Boston yesterday with that game in Foxborough where the Tartan Army had showed up, or you know, Houston, which also I think had a game yesterday, had the Japan-Brazil game. All these cities have done a fabulous job of embracing. I think maybe the melting pot that is Atlanta has been particularly exciting because you see that if Colombia is playing, we have this massive crowd there. Mexico should be bananas. Is that tonight?
1: That is tonight.
0: That Mexico game tonight is going to be friggin' bananas. What that national
1: That's your 9 o'clock night.
0: Oh, forget about it. So, but FanFest
1: in
0: not
1: Mexico
0: open,
1: City,
0: but
1: yes.
0: They're not open tonight, right?
1: They're not open today. They're open tomorrow and then not again till July 7th. And I told y'all, jeez, it's sold. If you're trying to get tickets online, it is sold out.
0: Can you try?
1: Mike Conti is on it. He is. Okay. I just talked to him about it. He's going to try to find out what the real deal Holyfield is. So the other love that I don't think we're talking about steak is that in Atlanta, where it is 100 plus degrees, our stadium is closed.
0: Yep.
1: So that's a lot of the players are also talking about, hold on a minute, this isn't equal because we are outside in this humidity running 27 miles in a game, and they're inside where it's regulated.
0: But
1: at
0: who's
1: 70.
0: They? They're not playing a team inside. I guess they're saying maybe long-term wear and tear.
1: Before the tournament even started, there were folks saying this: we should have had them all in outdoor. Or all in indoor.
0: That's adorable, but there's 16 stadiums, right? I know what you're saying.
1: I'm not arguing for and against.
0: Yeah.
1: I'm telling you that the people that come here, they're like, we can't deal with being 150 degrees outside in this heat wave that's here now.
0: That's why they have the hydration break where people can get 5,000 beers. Did you hear me talking about the Wall Street Journal story about the hydration breaks and now become the greatest beer runs in history? Like, they don't leave their seats during game. Like, that's never going to happen. Mm-hmm. So they have 2 minutes and 20 seconds. Hydration break is a new thing. Now, my wife will tell you they built it in for sponsors. It's not about hydration. It's about how you get stopped 2 minutes, 20 seconds. Soccer purists hate it. Like, you don't stop a game for 220, but it's like, well, the heat in America is so predominant that you got to give them that. Whatever the real reason why we're doing those breaks, these beer runs are legendary.
1: So great.
0: Absolutely legendary. But yes, to have indoors tomorrow's heat at 12 noon, to have folks come inside is going to be wild. So I was asking the question, 404-726-0929, have you ever seen anything built for television sports better than the PKs? And that kind of came to me as we were on the air. The absolute perfect television entity. Now, the games themselves at 0-0 or 1-1 or understanding how many chances. Now, certain games like the other night, it was Colombia. Was it Colombia, Portugal with Ronaldo and Colombia? And there were like 27 shots. It was an unbelievable game. But other games aren't like that. But I will tell you, by the time you get to PKs, the close-ups on the goalie, the antics of the goaltender, the history of guys shooting PKs, everything that's at stake. I mean, I could not be more riveted than those two PK finishes yesterday, Paraguay and Germany, and then last night, Morocco and the Netherlands.
1: Don't you get nervous? Like your stomach?
0: Very nervous.
1: You're like, oh my gosh.
0: And when guys miss, I just think about what might happen to them back home, right? I'm just thinking like, oh, you may want to move your family out now. 404-726-0929. I love the guy from Memphis that calls and said, listen, I'm a 55-year-old guy. I have no interest in soccer, and I haven't missed anything. This has just been such a home run and really making soccer cool. I mean, really is making soccer cool. Yeah. And all I could think about my son, and listen, I didn't grow up with soccer. I grew up with basketball, lacrosse, baseball, football. You know, my kid playing soccer, I'm thrilled he's playing anything, but we play travel soccer and all that. I mean, it's nice. I'm not going to lie.

0: I was like, I'd like to be inside watching hoop. You know, I love basketball. You heard me on the air. So, yes, I'm saying, Bobby, you've been a huge disappointment to me. No, just kidding. No, it's great that he's playing. I'm more into it now than ever. I said, Bobby, I just want to go watch more games. Like, this is making me, like, want to get on
1: Bobby
0: the pitch.
1: And all his friends are wearing their jerseys everywhere?
0: They're not maybe wearing their jerseys, but they're watching like
1: I
0: crazy.
1: I went into Publix. I just tweeted this, that I walked in to get some food, and this group of maybe half a dozen kids, 10 and old and younger, with their dad, all different little soccer jerseys. Each one had a different one on.
0: Very cool.
1: I just thought it was precious, and I don't know what those were, but I just thought, good for you, Dad and Mom. This is awesome.
0: 404-726-0929. If we have anybody on there, is Val still hanging on all this time? Is that right?
1: Val.
0: No, he's not there. Oh. All right. So just tell us, if you're not compelled by PKs every 4 years, just think about it. It's the World Cup. It is only every 4 years, and you're in a knockout stage. So, could there be anything more at stake? We love the Olympics for the minute and a half routine but there's no country behind it.
1: Right.
0: I mean, yes, there's a country if you're from, you know, Japan, they're watching and excited, but, you know, don't tell me that you know, women's uneven bars is the same drama as this. Just don't tell me that, because it's not. Speaking of drama, was there drama in Kyle Pitts signing with the Falcons for the number he signed with? I don't know, drama on the airwaves. The background on Kyle Pitts is, when did he speak, Sandra? Do you know?
1: Yesterday.
0: It was yesterday.
1: Yeah, it was finalized. So the deal came down last week that it was reported. It was finalized, pen to paper. Yeah.
0: Here's Kyle Pitts talking about the best football is ahead of him.
2: I think there's a lot more out there, a lot more to get, and a lot of more things to keep grinding towards.
0: All right, here's a little bit more Kyle Pitts, the benefit of the team around him.
2: I think it's great. All the guys you just named, we're super close, and we're kind of the guys that are have been here, you know, for a good amount of time these past 4 to 5 years. And myself, I would say I'm the most quiet of all the names you said, but I'd like to listen and watch Chris work, watch Drake work, watch Jake work. All of those guys are very professional, and it's great to be alongside them and see how we can, you know, bring other people alongside us with us so that this offense is rolling.
0: Yeah, he's talking about Drake, Bajon, Chris Lindstrom, Jake Matthews. You think about what they have built there. Matthew Bergeron probably in that category now, too, as a starter since day one, virtually. And then he talks about Matt Ryan, who we got to remember, played with Matt Ryan. Yeah. And Matt Ryan is the guy that signed off on giving him that deal.
1: Please,
2: I would say it's kind of the same. Matt's not—he didn't change. Now he just has an office, and that's kind of like what I try and tell people. I mean, he's the same person. He still curse you out. He still pull you to the side, and then pull you hard. It's just from a different standpoint. And he's still the ultimate competitor. So, you know, it's cool to have him around.
0: Yeah,
1: Matt. 2021. It was Kyle Pitts' best season. Matt Ryan was the quarterback. Over 1,000 yards, 68 receptions. So for Matt to be back in that building, and he also went on to say he's still a hard ass, screaming at me, telling me I'm in the wrong place. Also, if any of you guys watched any of the video that was coming out of the tight end university, that Kyle Pitts, I've never seen in terms of body language, confidence when he spoke, ready to go attack, because he said he didn't know this was coming. He knew that this was going to be his contract year. He was ready. He goes, I'm ready. I forget the term he used, but I just thought he is saying everything right. And don't underestimate the fact that Matt Ryan being in that building and with his eyes on what's going on, I already feel 100% better about
0: Kyle.
1: You
0: know how much advice Matt Ryan must have heard, a recommendation about, this is an extremely team-friendly deal. If he has a great season and we want him to be here for 3 or 4 more years, it's going to cost us a lot more than if we sign him now for an extra, essentially, 2 years.
1: Yep.
0: There's no loyalty to Kyle Pitts by Matt Ryan. This was debated. This is his capologist. This is his analytics saying, you know, the analytics aren't telling him he's a great player.

0: they decide what he is as a receiver. But to think that we know more, there's a reason they did this now. It's a team-friendly deal that sets him up for next year and more cap space.
1: And 88 catches on, last year. I mean,
0: right,
1: I think a lot of people are forgetting.
0: That's a lot of
1: only
0: catches.
1: Five touchdowns. Should have been more. But for that many catches, for what he went through, and y'all, that's a budget. When you're looking in 3 years and the average tight end is making probably 22 and you're still on a $17.5 million deal, everybody needs to chill. This is good for the Falcons. And if it's not, they'll figure it out.
0: Yeah, I mean, listen, he was number two in receiving yards for the NFL. Number two. We've been hard on him. He deserved it. He was number four overall. If you think you know more than Matt Ryan and those guys, you don't. This was a smart move because they made it, and they know more than me. I know from cheesesteaks. I know from slices of pizza and where to get a good Oysters Rockefeller. You know what they know? They know this was a smart team deal. Mark Bowman, we come back. Talking Braves. Sports Radio 929.
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1: This is a Westwood One Sports Minute.
2: A few short years ago, Ja Morant was becoming one of the faces of the NBA. Fearless drives, massive dunks, and yesterday the Memphis Grizzlies were happy to unload him to Portland without having to give up any draft capital. Will Morant get it together and find his game sharing a backcourt with Damian Lillard? Time will tell. But now Blazers fans have to wonder not only whether Morant will be worth it, but what other dominoes will fall to clear out their suddenly very crowded backcourt. I'm Chris Mack.
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7: The Braves are back home tonight at Truist for a 3-game series against the Cardinals. First pitch is set for 7:15 with Martin Perez getting the start. And in the World Cup, France will play Sweden today and Mexico is hosting Ecuador tonight, while Atlanta gets ready to host England and DR Congo tomorrow at noon. I'm Allie Mack.
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10: 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We're the number one, but I think we're the number one station in all of Atlanta. The whole city. It's a big city, too. So, you know, I give credit to Mike Conti, Rick Caffey, all these other powerful people, right? Our big signal, big stick energy, all that. I mean, it's exciting. We get 2 hours a day. This guy only gets like 11 minutes, and it's very rare. But we do have Mark Bowman on. He's the beat reporter for MLB.com. He's a veteran. He's also, what's that great honor that you got a couple of weeks ago, right? Very, very big stuff. Explain what that is.
11: You know, when you're part of MLB for 25 years, you get the gold card. So, you know, after spending your life at the ballpark, you can go to the ballpark for free anytime you want, you know, for the rest of your life. So,
12: wow,
11: you
12: know, that's pretty great. I know this is a dumb question. Have you been to every single ballpark?
11: I have. I've been to every single ballpark, you know, so I think Texas was the last one there, you know, their new ballpark that they built, 5 or 6 years ago. So that was the last one to check off the list. So
10: is it like a restaurant where they've got this promotion going on and they have a new waiter and you hand them and they go, hold on, I got to ask my manager. I'm not familiar with this. Like, does everybody at every ballpark know what the gold, what is it called? The gold ticket, gold card.
11: When Chipper handed it to me, he said, "Hey, I want to, you know, players only have to wait 8 years for this." So, you know, so I said, "Yeah, well, you also make a little more money, so,
10: right?"
11: Well, good anyhow, for you. But exactly. I've had a few friends that have used it already, and they said it works pretty well. So,
10: Mark Bowman with us. Hey, Mark, it's a fascinating season. I mean, it's a fascinating season. So I don't think anybody, unless maybe you had the payroll of the Dodgers and even them, are as good as winning every series in your first, whatever it was, 15 almost. And you go 40 and 20, 60 games in. And I don't think we're as bad as last in the National League in almost every offensive category. So what are we? We weren't as good as we were good, and we can't be as bad as we've been the last 30 days.
11: Yeah, I mean, they're just not whole. And they weren't necessarily whole when they were, you know, there were injuries during the early part of the season. But what has really bit them? Two things. You know, Drake Baldwin getting hurt. He was so important to that lineup. You know, they rushed him back. And, you know, in hindsight, you needed to give him more than one.

0: one rehab game. The counter argument is, you know, 30% or 50% of Drake Baldwin is better than what you're getting out of Sandy Leon. The problem is you have a lingering effect with Drake. Instead of, you know, he wasn't able to get his timing. Now all of a sudden you got 3 weeks of him struggling. I did like his at bats on Sunday, not having Acuna in there in the lineup. That's really hurt that lineup. Now, you know, Austin Riley needs to get going. Hassan Kim's days here in Atlanta are numbered. You know, we really only saw him in the lineup the last 4 or 5 days, but that was enough, I think. They need to make a decision there. Now, once Acuna comes back, Dubon goes to short. I think that they could move on from him at that point in time. But, you know, it's just – and then you look at the rotation. Right now, Chris Sale's the only guy you can depend on. Yeah. Well, Martin Perez you can depend on, but all of a sudden he's going 5 innings. He's going 5 innings, and Grant Holmes is going 4 back-to-back. Now all of a sudden the bullpen gets taxed. If it could go wrong over the last few weeks, it has. I do think that, you know, trying to put Hurst and Waldrop in the rotation now, that could help. I'm not sure that Ronaldo Lopez in the rotation is going to be a benefit. But maybe moving Grant Holmes to the bullpen helps. So they're going to have to tinker. If it could go wrong the last few weeks, it has. It's been pretty ugly.
1: The starting rotation, you wrote a great piece about it. Update people on where you think it is and guys getting back in the mix. And guys you don't want back in the mix, go through that rotation, because I think that's where I have real concerns about trying to beat out Philadelphia.
0: Yeah. I mean, like I said, you got Chris Sale there. If you're starting, you know, Bryce Elder, these past 3 starts have been really ugly. You know, the numbers are ugly. He's, after the Brewer start there a couple, what was that, last week, and not this previous one. But anyhow, he gave up, what, 8 runs in 1 inning and then ended up not allowing a run over the next 4. This past Saturday in San Francisco, he gives up that 3-run homer to Devers that looked like it was going foul and hits the pole. That's, you know, these aren't, you can't use these as excuses, but even if these 3 starts, these are ugly, but at the same time, just a month ago, he had an 18 start stretch where he was had the 5th best ERA among all pitchers. We're talking about, you know, Cam Schlitter and Chris Sale, and, you know, I think Skeens was in there. So, I mean, he was right there with the top of the top guys. So I look at this as more just a fluke for Bryce Elder. I think he can turn things around. Martin Perez can continue to give you what he can. Like I said, that's more like a 5-inning thing. I like Hurston Waldrop's upside. AJ Smith-Shawver is going to start a rehab assignment tonight. You know, if he's available, it's late July, but how many times have we seen a guy come back from Tommy John surgery and be real effective right away?
2: Right.
0: Spencer Schwellenbach's probably closer to late August, early September. So, you know, what we're getting at is they're going to have to go get at least 1 arm, maybe 2 arms at that trade deadline.
1: If you had to bet your golden ticket there, mm-hmm. who would you bet on to win the division, the Phillies or the Braves?
0: I, you know what? I still like this team a lot. I think the Braves will win this division. This has been it's tough. I get it. People are going to say, "Have you been crazy? Have you seen this team play lately?" It's been ugly. But you know what? The Phillies were pretty ugly for the first couple weeks of the season too. The marathon is crazy. I think that once Acuna comes back, I think Baldwin's where he needs to be now. Like I said, those at bats the other day, I think you're going to start to see this team score some runs, which covers up some of your pitching woes at times. Robert Suarez is going to be okay once he's back in that bullpen. If you've got Lee, Suarez, and Iglesias, that's about as good as its back end as you're going to get. And maybe Holmes can come in there and be another benefit. Fuentes has been great. He says his arm's fine, but the other day his velo was down. So it's just something to monitor, not something to worry about, but he's been great. They've got a great bullpen. if they put the pieces together, the rotation can be there. And we've already seen what this offense can do for the first 2 months of the season, especially

0: when Bob went in, Acuna were in there at the same time.
1: Mark Bowman, MLB TV, MLB.com, excuse me, Braves beat reporter. Who starts on Thursday?
0: I think that they'll probably go with Holmes, just because if he's not, he's pitched four innings on Saturday. He's probably not going to be available either the next 2 days. So I think that they're probably waiting just to evaluate that. But that's my guess for right now.
1: I mean, to see an undecided on July the 2nd, to me, I'm scratching my head. I mean, that is just crazy about this month. Forget on the field. You're with the team every day. You're with traveling with the whole thing. Anything you're noticing that you can read between the lines of what they're going through?
0: Well, it's rough. I mean, yes. I mean, if you're saying, is it frustrating? Does the mount losses mount? Does the clubhouse get a little bit quieter after losses? Sure. I think it's a good veteran clubhouse. I asked Purcell that, is this the kind of group that understands, hey, this happens to everybody? And he said, for sure. This team has been through struggles in the past, but at the same time, I think they understand it. If 3 weeks ago we were saying this is one of the better Braves teams we've seen in a long time, you can't go ahead and just completely just flip the page and say, oh, this team's never going to recover. It's been a few injuries, and it's injuries that the guys are coming back. Have I seen any tables overturned or anything like that? No, I think it's one of those things that you deal with, and if you just kind of forget about yesterday and come to the ballpark the next day, that's the best medicine. And I think this team's capable of doing that.
2: Wrapping up with Mark Bowman, we got 60 seconds left. Let's go rapid fire. Do you think Alex Anthopoulos is seriously considering moving top prospects to get a frontline starter? So at what percentage that there'll be a big deal coming our way?
0: Yeah, I'm not going to say it's absolutely Scuba or anything like that, but I will say that Alex is as good as it comes at the trade deadline, so let's go 80%.
2: There's a big move?
0: Yes, there's a big move. Big move.
2: Is Ha-Seong Kim had his last start for the Atlanta Braves?
0: Percentage-wise, let's go, 80% again. Yes, I think it's time to move on. He could be a role player until Acuna comes back and then move on.
2: How worried are you, scale of 1 to 10, with Austin Riley, just the confidence and the at-bats themselves? Just what's your concern that this is what we're going to see most of the year?
0: Well, I mean, he's going to have to take it upon himself to make whatever adjustments. But I don't think it's physical adjustments. I think it's more mental. And I think once he goes up there it's between the ears right now. I think once he's able to get on a run, a sustained run, he can be that guy again. I don't think he's had any physical limitations.
2: Why do you think that's coming, though? Based on what?
0: Well, I mean, yeah, I don't. I can't say that I've seen a string of at-bats. You'd like to see him go to the opposite field a few times, use the whole field like he used to. You see that pop come. Every once in a while we'll see a double down the line, and you think, here it's coming. We have not seen that sustained success. So, have I seen it yet? No. Do I know that he still has it in him, or do I believe he still has it in him? Yes.
2: All right, buddy. Good stuff. Let's talk down the line, especially if this big trade you say may happen happens as well. Mark Bowman, the celebrated one.
1: Happy 4th.
0: All right. You guys take care. Thank you.
2: Mark Bowman, MLB.com. We'll play 3 strikes. We'll belly up, kind of.
1: Worst take of 2026 happened yesterday.
2: Sandra.
1: The worst.
2: Sandra has said it. When the Queen speaks, all we do is listen. 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

0: Radio 92.9 The Game. Have plenty of time to spend with you here on a busy Tuesday morning. Steak Shapiro, Sandra Golden, Mitch will be in for a couple of days coming up this week as well. When does Rusty start working in the afternoon? Is that happening yet?
1: Ooh.
0: Isn't that happening coming up?
1: I got to check.
0: Right?
1: Yeah.
0: Serena Williams. Is that ESPN we're watching? So probably an hour from now.
1: 11:20.
0: She is back on Wimbledon as a exempt, which the club has the ability to put you in Wimbledon just because. It's exactly what's happening, because now they're going to get a million eyeballs on this. She is a single match. She is all Ozempic'd out. Skinny Serena. That's one of the reasons she says, I mean, she endorses, I don't know which of the weight loss shot product that she endorses, but that's part of the reason that she's in better shape than she has been. And she is back at Wimbledon looking, you know, pretty svelte. And she will be playing in a, I want to get the terminology right. She received a wild card entry into the women's singles draw against Maya Joint. And it's going to be on center court. How about coming back as an exempt and playing on center court? She's also playing in the doubles tournament with older sister Venus. They have 14 Grand Slam doubles titles together and 6 of them at Wimbledon. So she will be a big draw. And she's a 7-time singles champion at the All England Club. I mentioned that documentary I watched. I recommend it incredibly high. Martina and Chris Evert, the history of those two together and both of them battling cancer at the same time and full access to their lives. Incredible that two people that famous are that friendly and hang out together. It's cool. Wild. Anyway, but Serena on a league of her own, I think she's about an hour away from center court because that match just ended.
1: Cool.
0: So that's something to take a look at as well. You want to do our big game of the night?
1: Big game of the night is our Atlanta Braves back home for a 7-game homestand. You guys, check the promotions. It looks incredible. Some of the giveaways they have this week. Martin Perez on the mound. Thanks to John Foy. The fun starts at 7:15.
0: All right, here's our three strikes questions, and we'll get to belly up. Current or former baseball stadiums? So baseball is the only thing we care about. How many have you traveled to approximately? How many baseball stadiums have you walked into in your lifetime? Love to hear your guess, best guess of how many you've been to. And if you're older dudes like us, we've been to the old ballparks and the newer ballparks and different cities who have different iterations.
1: How many do you say you have been to? Great question.
0: Great question. I didn't even think about it. Maybe 15.
1: Okay.
0: 12 to 15 if you think, you know, the Turner Fields and then the Truist, and a lot of these cities have, like, there's the Shays and the Yankee Stadiums, and then there's, like, you know, well, I guess City Field,

0: So then, I don't know. I'm just going to say that. Listen, you traveled around the majors with a team. You were a reporter. Mm-hmm. You were like a big-time journalist.
1: Journalist?
0: So how many for you?
1: I've probably been to 23.
0: Right, because you're only in the National League back. There was no interleague play back then.
1: I've been to Oakland. No, we traveled for...
0: When you were doing it, there was interleague play? Is that what I'm asking?
1: A handful, yes. That's what I'm telling you. I've been to
0: That's when they sprinkled
1: Oakland.
0: A few.
1: Yeah.
0: Why do you keep talking about Oakland? Like, that's a flex.
1: Because Oakland was in the A's. First of all, it was the urinary tract infection of baseball parks. So just take that as
0: you will. Did you go to Fenway? Did you go to Yankee Stadium?
1: I didn't go to... I went to Yankee Stadium. I did not go to Fenway.
0: Say that. I mean, Oakland. Like, flex. Look at me. I've been to Oakland.
1: Hey, Home Slice, you said, are you playing interleague? And I'm trying to tell you that, yeah, I remember Oakland, and they were in the different league. So silence.
0: But Yankees are also.
1: No golden ticket for you, darling's sake.
0: All right. Current or former parks you've been to, give me the last ticket that you got and what was it for? The last ticket you got and what was it for? And the sports talent whose opinions you don't respect. The sports talent who, when they start yapping, your brain goes to, this guy's either looking for hot takes, no basis, not informative, present company excluded. Please don't laugh. Like that. That's not fair.
1: I meant mine
0: sports
1: too.
0: Talent. You'll hear why. Because the guy that we're about to hear probably has lost every bit of credibility that there is. Sports talent whose takes you don't respect. The last ticket you got, what was it for? And how many ballparks have you been to? Our number is 404-726-0929. It'd be an awesome thing to fill out the phone.
1: Yeah, because Steak's leaving for a week, and you can wish him a happy birthday, too. Can we get some love for Steaky? This is a big birthday. It's life-changing. Friends and family all around in the Cape. Yeah. Very exciting time to be alive.
0: Yep. Grateful for all of it. Next time you hear from me, I'll be 60 years old.
1: Young. Living your best life, right?
0: I don't doubt that.
1: 60 is the new 45. Don't worry about
0: it. Grateful as can be. No question. 404-726-0929. Bo, are we ready for Belly Up? Okay.
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1: Speakeasy talk show is where this happened.
0: Speakeasy.
1: Emmanuel Acho has stepped in it, talking about the WNBA and Caitlin Clark.
6: The W at this junction in time would be better without Caitlin Clark because she is a bigger distraction than she is an additive. Caitlin Clark has gotten the WNBA over the necessary threshold they needed. Now people are watching. Now we realize, oh, there's talent in the W, talent that's actually even greater than Caitlin Clark. And I'm not just talking about bigs like Asia. I'm talking about the Olivia Miles. I'm talking about the Paige Beckers. Hell, I'm talking about the Kelsey Mitchells. Caitlin got the necessary eyes there. But now that the eyes are there, we don't necessarily need her anymore.
0: You know, is that a comedy routine? I'm going to assume he's telling jokes, right? Or he's just, is it April Fool's? I mean, yes, one of these single.
1: Or was it a segment called Give Us a Hot Take That's 100% Wrong?
0: Yeah, right. Like, think of one of the dumbest things ever said. That's like saying, like, LeBron James is always creating a news. And there's always stuff, everyone's always talking about him. But we you know, it's a distraction. Yeah, because you know what they don't need the WNBA is to be the lead story on First Take or be the lead story on any of these talking head show which Caitlin Carr creates with how she's being treated or referee. I mean, it's literally, when like a boss should bring him in their office and go, listen, we love you're going for the Skip Bayless model or you're trying to, you know, get clicks. But like, don't say some of the dumbest stuff ever. But
1: right.
0: And I love how he tries to justify. By the way, most people rank her somewhere between the top third best player, seventh best player. Like, she's not below that. So, I don't know how many guys, I don't know how many women you think are better than her, but there's not as many as everyone says. Right? She's not the best player in the league.
1: She should not leave the WNBA, and that's the end of it. It's not even up for discussion. Turn the mic off, and it's over. Turn the mic off. Tom Brady on a podcast. I don't know if you guys know about this. There's a lot of podcasts out there. Stick to Football is the name of this.
0: We need a few more podcasts.
1: I think that we definitely need podcasts. The Raiders went 3-14 last year. Brady, your thoughts?
7: You know, I would expect a lot of improvement from where it's been. I mean, last year we just underperformed in every area. Right. And it's everybody's fault. That's the reality. There's nobody who did a good job. There's not one player in the organization. There's not anybody involved that did the job to the level that it needs to be done at. And everybody needs to improve. And it starts with me, and it filters down to

0: rest of the players on the field, and they got to go out there and ultimately they got to perform at a high level.
1: I think it's really weird that he said it starts with me for somebody that was supposed to be a distant owner, right? Someone that's calling games on Fox. Like, you know, Matt Ryan doesn't have a job at CBS for a reason. He's right. Running the Falcons. If it starts with you, does that mean you're running the Raiders? It's a weird take how deeply he may or may not be involved in. His whole post-career stuff has been weird. This isn't weird that he wants to own a team and Mark Davis is working with him. But, I thought you're just kind of a distant owner getting a little more involved.
2: Yeah.
1: And, I don't know. I would think he wants to watch his team every week. But that ego of his, he wants to be on the lead team on Fox. So, I don't know.
2: We're not giving Daniel Jackson from the University of Georgia enough love this morning, so I just want to read some numbers, State, because it's impressive, and then we'll get to three strikes. He won the Golden Spikes Award yesterday, the best player in the country. It's the second time in three seasons this award goes to a Georgia Bulldog. Charlie Condon won it in 24. The slash line is ridiculous, 379, 473, 803. He had, stay with me, 100 hits, 32 home runs, 87 RBI, 26 stolen bases. He led NCAA with 212 total bases and 88 runs scored. It is ridiculous. Daniel Jackson, the flowers are yours.
1: Good stuff. By the way, Charlie Condon playing for Albuquerque, AAA, for the, I think it's the Rockies. He's got 17 homers and 55 RBIs already this year.
2: See him soon. Good for
1: him. Yeah, you will see him soon,
2: Charlie.
1: Sandy. He's got 32 homers already in his minor league career and 124 RBIs. So he is not far off from being up there. All right, let's do our three strikes. We've got a lot of good questions.
3: So what's your take?
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1: Open lines if you want to get on. How many stadiums you've been to? The last ticket you got and for what? The sports talent who, when they start talking, you say, that's a niche. I don't want to hear what that guy has to say. 404-726-0929. 404-726-0929. Crenshaw in Atlanta. Hey, Crenshaw, how you doing, brother?
7: Good morning, guys. All's well. My tally is 6 professional baseball stadiums, Chavez Ravines for the Dodgers, old Yankee Stadium during Jeter's run, Mets Shea Stadium, Turner Field, Truist Park, and I got Wrigley Field in the old Angel Stadium when they were the LA Angels out in California.
1: Last ticket you got, and what was it for?
7: The last ticket I bought was for Cosm, man. I bought the first game Cosm, game 4,
1: that must have been
7: Spurs versus Knicks. Saw OG tip that ball in, best seats in the house, mayor to my right. It was an incredible scene, the atmosphere.
1: Yeah, it's a great scene. I asked the question wrong. We're thinking about like a police
2: pulled over. We should have said pulled over.
1: Yeah. Last ticket from a cop.
2: You got pulled over. That's
1: last
2: okay.
1: ticket yeah. from a cop.
7: Last ticket I got
1: Diane
7: from a
1: Rossini,
7: cop. I was going across the 14th Street Bridge. It became a left turn only lane. I got over one lane to the right. The cop pulled me over for failure to use a turn signal. I disputed, had the points removed. She was a jerk.
1: Sports talent whose takes you will not listen to.
7: Uncle Ruckus, a.k.a. Jason Whitlock. No thanks.
1: Yeah, he's got his share of folks who want to hear what he has to say. Thank you. 404-726-0929. We got time for a couple more calls.
2: Okay.
1: But you got to call Bo right now. 404-726-0929.
2: Do you have a broadcaster that when he speaks or she speaks, you're like, please?
1: Oh, man. I don't
2: Great
1: know.
2: Great question.
1: Is there anybody that... You know, who was it? The guy that had the morning show on Fox. I worked with him for years. He worked out of New York. He's in a big fight with Lebertard now. Had Dolan on the show.
2: Oh.
1: You know what I'm talking about?
2: Yeah.
1: Chris Carter.
2: Yeah, yeah.
1: Chris
2: Carter?
1: Craig Carton.
2: That's him.
1: Craig Carton. Yeah, he's a lot to deal with. I don't know, dude. Somebody came on recently and said the Knicks... Like he was saying the Knicks is like wasn't a real championship because nobody's repeated. I forget who that was on ESPN. They got some folks in ESPN right now. Clearly people on vacation. Because they're just like...
2: Yeah, they're trying to get clicks.
1: Just roll
2: too.
1: Them out yeah. there, yeah. But I will give credit to Who is Emmanuel Ocho? I mean, that
2: Ocho. Mm-hmm.
1: Yeah, that was an all-timer. I mean, that was
2: really
1: an all-timer.
2: He should retire.
1: He should go off into the sunset and say, I just had the worst take.
2: But we're talking about it, so he did something
1: time.
2: Right.
1: I guess so.
2: Yeah.
1: Hey, we're back tomorrow with the Mitch.
2: Happy, happy birthday to you, and everybody sending you well wishes, and enjoy your time off.
1: Thank you so much.
2: You deserve it.
1: Enjoy the ATL for World Cup. Enjoy the Mitch. Thanks for making the steak part. Thanks for making, not steak, the steakhouse part of your
2: You're
1: day.
2: Different now that you're older.
1: Here, bye.
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7: The Braves are back home tonight at Truist for a three-game series against the Cardinals. First pitch is set for 7:15 with Martin Perez getting the start. And in the World Cup, France will play Sweden today, and Mexico is hosting Ecuador tonight, while Atlanta gets ready to host England and DR Congo tomorrow at noon. I'm Allie Mack.
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12: Good morning, welcome in Sports Radio 92.9 The Game, the Midday Show with Andy and Randy with you here on a Tuesday morning. Thanks so much for being with us. Hopefully everybody's Tuesday is off to an excellent start. Good morning to you, Randy. How are you?
13: What's happening, man? Yeah, all good, man. Hopefully everybody's had a nice Monday going into Tuesday. If you stayed up like I did all night, man.
12: Yeah, me too.
13: Love knockout.
12: You got to watch it to the end.
13: Got to watch it. You're sitting there like, what was that old Tom and Jerry skit where he had to tape his eyelids? Like, I was like, okay, come on, man. Yeah. Come on, Randy.
12: I made the mistake of laying down on the couch, in the second extra period. Yeah. I was like, I don't know. I might not make it. But I did. Look, man, shootouts. You know, say what you want to say about them. They are dramatic.
13: Yes.
12: Every single time. And obviously, you know, to go home like that, the Netherlands has never been knocked out this early in the tournament before.
13: Bye-bye, Dutch.
12: See you later, Dutch.
13: Yep.
12: The Moroccans were able to beat them in the shootout.
13: You know, hey,
12: what a moment.
13: You know, so funny. My Aunt Pam, she went to Morocco last year.
12: Okay.
13: Went for vacation and everything. And I forgot she bought me a damn Morocco kit.
12: Oh, really?
13: Yeah, she did. Because she texted me. She's like, make sure you wear your Morocco shirt. I was like, oh, she did buy me a jersey from Morocco.
12: Yeah.
13: Yeah. I didn't put it on.
12: Next round?
13: Yeah, next round.
12: Okay.
13: Yeah, next round. Next round I'll rock it for Aunt Pam. But yeah, I forgot.
12: You'll Morocco it?
13: Oh, my damn.
12: For Aunt Pam?
13: Really?
12: I mean,
13: well, okay. I mean, it's pretty good, though. That was pretty good wordplay by you.
12: About what I can do.
13: Yeah,
12: it's
13: man.
12: About my best right there.
13: Man. But yeah, yesterday was absolutely crazy. I mean, you got two PK situations in back-to-back games. Obviously, Brazil, Japan played so well.
12: It really did.
13: Really did. And then, you know, Brazil was able to get the win later on. And that was a late goal.
12: It was.
13: All the goals were late.
12: But yeah, Brazil scored a stoppage to win it, right? And then in the second game was a stoppage time goal to send it to extra time.
13: Was that a penalty?
12: Yeah, I think it was probably.
13: But
12: I don't know. Yeah. I mean, and then
13: Dirk didn't think so.
12: And then the Netherlands game was nip and tuck as well. You know, the Netherlands player that scores the first goal, Gapko,
13: yeah,
12: I think was
13: man.
12: His name.
13: Yeah, man.
12: Loses it emotionally, understandably. Him and his partner lost a baby.
13: Yeah.
12: Like 2 days ago.
13: Right.
12: Just insane to be able to even be on the field and then score the goal, and you saw the emotion. So, you know, it's for whatever reason, the World Cup seems to offer a better reminder. All sports are always like this, but the World Cup really seems to offer this great reminder that it's bigger than the game.
13: Yes.
12: You know what I mean?
13: Yes.
12: And it's because it's national pride, and it's so many different countries coming together, and it's the celebration of all of that. And it's the world. It genuinely is. And we call it the World Series, but like it's genuinely the entire world competing for this thing. And then it's also just competed by humans that have real things happen in their lives.
13: Yeah, man. I know the grounds crew at the stadium is like, dang.

0: Japan lost. We got to clean up now.
1: Oh. Yeah, right.
0: Damn.
1: God, that was so nice having them hang out afterwards and helping us clean.
0: Damn.
1: Dang it. Well, maybe they'll stick around and watch the rest of the tournament.
0: I just thought that the sportsmanship that Brazil team showed to Japanese players, and then you saw some of it on the outside with their fans are crying. Then you see the Brazil come over, hug them, and everything like that. So the sportsmanship part was really, really cool.
1: Crazy to see the Netherlands and Germany going home. Sorry.
0: I know. I didn't realize it's been this long since Germany's been, because I think this is the fourth one in a row that this is the first they've gotten.
1: They won in 14.
0: They won in 14, and they haven't been anywhere near since.
1: Right.
0: And so, you know, watching them, obviously my mother was born and my sister was born. I've lived there. And so I got opportunity when they won it, when we first moved there back in 90.
1: Yeah.
0: When they won
1: West Germany.
0: West Germany.
1: Yeah.
0: Was so freaking awesome. But yeah, man, two powers going out. Shout out to, you know, Miggy and them.
1: Yeah, no doubt.
0: Shout out to them, man.
1: No doubt. And shout out to the expanded field. I mean, everybody's concern was, not everybody, but like the concern was that it would be a watered down product early and that the round of 32 games wouldn't be competitive and all that. Well, Paraguay and Morocco just beat Germany and the Netherlands.
0: Yeah,
1: and I know Morocco's been good for a while now, but still, like, they're not traditionally what the Netherlands have been traditionally. And Japan gave Brazil a great run, and who knows what'll happen today. Norway plays Ivory Coast at 1, France plays Sweden at 6, and Mexico and Ecuador play at 9.
0: Yeah, man.
1: So far, it's been really, really entertaining. It's been really competitive. It's been really fun to watch. The stars have shined bright as well, so it's been a delight. We'll get back into some Braves stuff as the show goes on. Obviously, they're back in action today, but they didn't play last night, which is kind of nice. Kind of a nice little break, given the way that the West Coast trip went.
0: Yeah.
1: Come home, regroup, and hopefully get back.
0: Sleep in your own bed. Sleep in your own bed.
1: Some NBA news yesterday. Obviously, the Hawks made a couple of, I don't know, moves, kind of some minor decisions. They did acquire Devin Carter. He was the 13th pick of the 2024 draft. And a second round pick. So that was the Kings offloading and salary dumping, and the Hawks being able to at least take advantage of that a little bit. They acquired an asset. I don't know what Devin Carter will be for the team.
0: Mm-hmm.
1: Depth piece. I mean, you know, another guard. We'll see. But they also declined the Jonathan Kuminga team option, which is not surprising to me. If they were going to pick it up, that was going to be for a trade. I do wonder what this means for their trade possibilities, because $24 million for 1 year expiring contract is a nice little trade piece.
0: Right.
1: They don't have that anymore. Now, they could still re-sign him. Like, they could sign him to an extension over the course of the next couple of years. But, to decline that option's not a surprise to me. I thought if they picked it up, they would trade him. They didn't trade him. So maybe it'll be quiet on that.
0: I wonder what his market's going to be like.
1: Minimal.
0: You think so?
1: Yeah. I think it'll be... The Hawks will be in on it.
0: Mm-hmm.
1: He's, I guess, for whatever reason, rumored to have shown interest in the Kings. And
0: what are the Kings doing?
1: Paying people.
0: Okay. I know I saw the Jalen Duren thing. He's going to meet with them now.
1: I don't know
0: because
1: what he's
0: he's probably getting lowballed anybody $20 million a year.
1: Probably lowballed by everybody.
0: But I'm just telling you, if the Kings are going to give me that money that I seek and that I could change my whole entire family's life with, I'm going to take it.
1: Yeah.
0: Well, I'm going to take it.
1: And I'm not trying to tell anybody to take less money, but he's going to get family changing money no matter where he is.
0: I
1: understand what you're saying.
0: $20 million is different.
1: Per year, for sure. Absolutely.
0: Happiness. I'll be happy with that extra 20.
1: It's not $20 million. It's $60 to $80 million over the course of the contract. So I understand it.
0: Yeah.
1: I'm just saying, if he gets $150 million from the Pistons, I think his family's life will probably change, but not as much as it would change if he had $240 million.
0: Thank you very much.
1: But I wouldn't give Jalen Duren $240
0: million. I would not either. But that ain't what... But again, that's something that... He's asking for. He deserves because of the fact that he got the stipulations to do it. Now he played like trash in the NBA Finals. We all understand the playoffs. We all understand that. But if I'm owed this, and you're telling me that the team that has the bird rights or whatever you want to call it can't come like just like really trying to rip me off? Hell no.
1: Mm-hmm.
0: Hell to the no.
1: I know.
0: No.
1: It's
0: ain't too much more different than Sacramento and Detroit.
1: Well. I would say that I don't know the last time Sacramento won 60 games in a year, and the Pistons did last year, and they're building towards something. I don't know what they're ultimately building toward with this core, but better than what's going on in Sacramento.
0: Oh, no doubt about it.
1: There's no question
0: about it.
1: I see the

0: the Lakers are also interested, just do that.
1: Yes,
0: you know?
1: Yes.
0: I don't know what they're offering. Maybe it's a shorter deal, but like,
1: yeah, that's
0: just
1: why
0: for your basketball future. You don't want to go to Sacramento.
1: For $80 more million, yeah, I do.
0: No, I know.
1: Yeah, I do.
0: Like, I understand what you're saying.
1: Okay, as long as you understand what I'm saying.
0: Of course I do.
1: Because I don't understand what you're saying.
0: Well, his
1: career you are a capitalist
0: over.
1: Like me, okay? All right?
0: Well, what I'm saying.
1: You are just like me when it comes to that money.
0: What I'm saying.
1: And we don't leave bread on the table.
0: What I'm saying is, I hope he does whatever he wants
1: yes,
0: to do.
1: Yes.
0: But for my enjoyment as a fan, I would love to see Jalen Duran playing on TV for the next couple of years and not playing on whatever their local
1: the bunker,
0: TV
1: so you,
0: market is.
1: So you would do it? You would do
0: it? Of course not.
1: Okay.
0: Of course I wouldn't do it. Of course not.
1: This
0: is an important distinction, maybe,
1: yes.
0: Because I think we do. Maybe this is the disconnect when we're having these conversations about the NBA.
1: Yes.
0: I would take all of the money every single time.
1: Okay.
0: But I wouldn't give any of these guys all of the money, almost any of the
1: time. No, I understand what you're saying.
0: I'm talking about it from the standpoint of the team or the fan. Of course, the player should take all the money he can get.
1: Let me get all that.
0: I wouldn't give any of these guys
1: Let me get all that.
0: Yeah, that's what we get here sometimes in these conversations. I think there's about five guys in the NBA at a given time that deserve max contracts.
1: I agree with you.
0: Now, the way that the thing is written and the way that the salary cap is, I get it. More guys are going to get money than that. But when I'm looking at it, I'm like, well, I'm not giving them that. I would never do that. I understand they're going to get it. Somebody's going to give it to them, but that team's probably going to be bad for the foreseeable future. And I just feel like, man, if I'm Detroit, I got to try to figure out a way
1: to
0: patch this up.
1: Because the thing about
0: you have to try to do it.
1: If you lose him, you lost all your toughness because you traded Isaiah Stewart to the right place.
0: Yeah, right.
1: Memphis.
0: Yeah.
1: You know, but yeah, I mean, these are the tricks. I was thinking about this morning because you know who else needs a guy like him? Boston. You know what Detroit's looking for? A second co-host to. So can you do like a sign and trade for Jaylen Brown for that?
0: Yeah, that would be interesting.
1: Yeah.
0: I don't know. I don't know what happens with the Jaylen Brown stuff.
1: Yeah.
0: I mean, he goes somewhere.
1: Yeah.
0: That feels like the most likely conclusion now. I saw Portland ratcheted up as the most likely odds-on landing spot for him after getting Ja, because they didn't have to give up anything to get Ja.
1: Right.
0: It is pretty wild. Like, as you sit here and just like look back 3 or 4 years in the NBA, and for our purposes in Atlanta, to think that all the Hawks got in return for Trae Young was C.J. McCollum and Corey Kispert.
1: Mm-hmm.
0: That's crazy.
1: Mm-hmm.
0: Like, obviously, that's as low as his value ever got to. We understand how that happens. But for Ja Morant, who was, you know, one of the up-and-coming stars in the league, and
1: yep.
0: It was really so fun and so exciting. Who knew what the potential ceiling was for him to be traded for Jeremy Grant and Chris Murray?
1: Yep.
0: Is crazy.
1: Yeah, man.
0: When your market tanks, it tanks.
1: And it's unbelievable because how, like you said, he was such an exciting player. His shoe sells out as soon as they come out and all those things. This is a new chapter for him. I'm assuming there's a couple things he got to do. One, whoever was in the videos, whoever was living with you in Memphis can't come with you.
0: Yeah, you can't come.
1: You cannot come. Dad, you can come sometime.
0: Yeah, but you can't sit courtside.
1: But you can't sit court. You can come sometime because eventually, you got.
0: I hope the Blazers are active on that.
1: Eventually, you got to grow up sometimes, especially when you're a young man that's come into a lot of stuff that young, like he has. You got to grow up from that. Like, if it ain't helping you, as far as like you go to practice and they sleeping on the couch, eating up all your damn cereal and everything, waiting for you to get back to practice and say, "Let's go, what are we doing today?" Them folks like that, you got to distance yourself. I ain't telling you to cut people off and all that. Well, yeah, I'm telling you to cut people off. I'm not telling you to not be friends and all that, but you got to grow up from that.
0: Yeah, I mean, this is an opportunity to make some changes.
1: Yes.
0: Right?
1: Yes.
0: Like, Ja Morant is 26.
1: Yes, yes.
0: Assuming that physically he's still able to be what he was, I don't know. That's another question because he played 20 games last year. Ja Morant hasn't played 6 consecutive games since 2022.
1: Mm-hmm.
0: I mean, that's... 6 games is it. He hasn't played 6 games in a row since 2022. So he might not be. I mean, it happens. It sucks, but it happens. Guys get injuries and they build up and whatnot, and you're just not the same guy. So he might not be the same guy. But he's got to give himself the opportunity to show that maybe he is.
1: Yes.
0: And don't let the other stuff hold you back. Like, don't let any of those other off-the-court things that you can control. At this point, you can't control whether or not you can do all the athletic stuff that you could a couple years ago. But you can control that other stuff, you know?
1: Yeah.
0: I don't know.
1: Yeah.
0: So do it.
1: Y'all can't come. Y'all know you can't stay at the house in Memphis because I don't know what the hell y'all going to be doing.
0: Yeah,
1: where y'all from? Some country in South Carolina? Take y'all ass back there.
0: Get a job.
1: Go get a job.
0: Get a job. Don't you want to do something fun, too?

0: There's a lot of fun stuff out there. Start a podcast.
1: Everybody else has.
0: Do something. You can't now. You can't come to Portland. Rent's too high. All right, we'll come back. We'll get to what's trending here to kick off the show on a Tuesday. 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
3: Two of the world's top 10 teams were upset on the same day yesterday, and with Germany and the Netherlands being sent home, this World Cup may be wide open. A couple of wide open field with what many are calling the best American team ever, and it's fair to dream, fair to wonder, maybe even fair to expect that this could be the best opportunity the U.S. men's national team has ever had to go all the way in the World Cup. I'm Chris Mack.
4: 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Add it all up, and it looks like the U.S. owes more than $130 trillion it doesn't have. 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
11: Okay, people, mine starts here.

0: I mean, he's the same person. He still curse you out. He still pull you to the side and then coach you hard. It's just from a different standpoint. And he's still the ultimate competitor. So, you know, it's cool to have him around.
1: That's Kyle Pitts talking about the continuity on offense. Now, Kyle Pitts' contract extension became official yesterday because he signed it.
2: Yeah.
1: He signed it yesterday.
2: Yeah, Andy.
1: I don't know. I don't think there was any delays in the language or anything like that. He just wasn't in town.
2: Hell no. I'm coming.
1: He was in town
2: yesterday. I'm coming from anywhere in the world where I'm at to come sign that contract. Before I do anything.
1: Physical, that's for
2: before
1: sure.
2: Before I do anything. Hey, fellas, I'll be right back. All right, I'll be right back. I'll be back by dinner.
1: Where was Tight End University?
2: I think it's in Nashville.
1: Nashville?
2: Yeah, I think it's in Nashville.
1: Oh, that's a short flight.
2: Yeah, I think so.
1: You get down here, sign it, get back.
2: Yeah.
1: Have Arthur send the jet.
2: Yeah, man. I'll be right back, guys.
1: Yeah.
2: Yeah, let me go get
1: at least
2: this.
1: Do the digital signature thing.
2: Well, hey, man.
1: You know?
2: I signed a contract in a casino one. So, all right, they faxed my charge contract to Aria.
1: Yeah.
2: All right, so, yes, it happens. All right, and it's possible. And I would have did that. But, I mean, congratulations to him. They want him to be a part of it. Now, I know it's a three-year, but it's actually a two-year deal. And so,
1: yeah.
2: You know, if it goes well, he's so damn young.
1: And he was already on a one-year deal.
2: Yeah.
1: He was on a one-year $15 million deal.
2: Yes.
1: This is basically a one-year extension on that deal for $20 million more.
2: Exactly what it is.
1: And then the third year is non-guaranteed. So if he plays awesome in the next 2 years, he'll get another contract after that.
2: Yes.
1: I mean, it's pretty reasonable on both sides. I don't know. I mean, I know Kyle Pitts in general is a hot-button issue for Falcons fans. I get it. But the contract in and of itself, given the year that he had last year, makes perfect
2: yeah.
1: sense.
2: Yeah, and like I was saying last week when the news came down, he was going to get this contract on the open market.
1: Totally.
2: It was someone going to be in this area right here.
1: Then
2: so
1: he wouldn't be here anymore.
2: He wouldn't be here. But, I mean, he's going to be here. And they anticipate him being a big part of what they're going to do offensively. I expect him, as long as he's healthy, he's going to produce. He's got to get more targets, obviously. And the most important thing is the consistency part about him. That's got to be the one thing outside of being healthy. Because if he's healthy, he's going to do some stuff. He's got to be more consistent when, you know, it's needed.
1: Hawks acquired guard Devin Carter yesterday. He was the 13th overall pick in the Risuchet draft. So Kings gave up on him pretty fast. I will say, I mean, I don't know. That makes me more optimistic about it. If the Kings didn't want him, he's probably pretty good. You may remember him from Providence when he was coming out. Have you seen pictures of him?
2: No.
1: His hair?
2: He got one of the things?
1: Well, he's got kind of like long hair over here, but then it's not as much up here. Huh. You would remember him if you saw the picture.
2: I probably would.
1: We definitely talked about his hair during the NCAA tournament a couple of years ago. Maybe he'll get it cut. That would be my hope. And hopefully he'll be a productive part of the Hawks' second or third unit.
2: Yeah, listen, I mean, they're getting depth pieces. Obviously, we know that free agency starts today at 6 and all those different things. We've seen that there's been some deals that have been out there already. Is at 6 o'clock, when we come in tomorrow, anything going to happen?
1: Yeah.
2: I'm talking about the Hawks.
1: Oh, for the Hawks.
2: Yeah.
1: Oh.
2: We have Mike Conte on in a minute.
1: I don't know.
2: Yeah.
1: The fact that they didn't do anything or agree to anything yesterday and declined to pick up the Kuminga deal is going to make it harder, because that would have been a part of a trade.
2: Right.
1: Right? Like, that's $24 million to match some. Like, I feel like, and maybe this isn't true, maybe there's another way to get there with it, but like, I feel like the Sabonis deal kind of can't happen now because you don't have that money.
2: Mm-hmm.
1: I mean, unless you're going to include, like, CJ, but you're not going to do that. You're not going to include someone even more important to you than that. So I don't know. I don't know where the trade comes from with the pieces that they have now.
2: Okay. All right. They're going to let us know that, or tell us as of today or tomorrow, whenever, that they're going to go into season with Onyeka and the kid Cesar as the two centers?
1: I don't know. I mean, they might sign they're going to sign some center. I just mean, like,
2: they bring back Jock? Jock got some interest out there.
1: They could.
2: Yeah.
1: They could. I know that they did the Mogay fourth year thing. I mean, there's some, I mean, like, Mo Wagner will probably be available. There'll be centers available. Yeah. But, like, the fun ones that we were talking about, like, it's hard.

0: to trade for those guys without, you know, expiring contract, movable pieces. No one really wants, I mean, your draft picks aren't going to be all that valuable. And they don't, I mean, they're not going to trade that 27 Pelicans Bucks pick that they have, I wouldn't think, unless it's in like a Jaylen Brown type deal or something like that. So, yeah, I don't know. It's, I'm trying to rack my brain for like pieces that they would want to move. I mean, Buddy Hield's contract is still really movable, but that's only $9 million.
1: Yeah. But when you add it all up, it might get you some. I don't know. I don't know.
0: Sabonis is a $45 million.
1: Yes, he is. And is he got a guy that he makes you better because he's a good player? He's a good player. So, and we know what the Kings are. We think we know what the Kings are trying to do. No, we don't.
0: What do we think?
1: Yeah, that's what I'm saying. No, we don't. And I'm sure he's in one of the positions where I'm like, damn, dog.
0: Zach LaVine picked up his extension. I mean,
1: they were like, come on, man.
0: Zach, please.
1: Zach, do us a solid, man. Turn down to 50 million.
0: I saw a great tweet yesterday. They should have just lied to him. They should have just done what the Wizards did, but then didn't extend him. Like, hey, you see what Trey did?
1: Yeah.
0: We're going to do that.
1: Oh.
0: And then when he declines his option, delete his number.
1: Oh, yeah. Block, delete, block and block him. Delete and block him.
0: Just kidding. We're not signing you. Here's Bobby Marks, one of the ESPN basketball guys, talking about the Warriors' path to LeBron.
2: Why it's complicated is where Golden State is with salary right now. With the Porzingis contract, they're at $177 million in salary. The first apron hard cap is $209 million. So that basically leaves them $32 million below that number. Remember, Draymond Green opted out of that $27 million number. You're expecting that it's probably going to come in somewhere between that $20 million range. If you sign LeBron James to a $15 million contract, you don't have room to fill out the rest of your roster here.
1: So basically they're saying that Bron and Draymond got to split $33 million.
0: Yeah, pretty much.
1: Yeah.
0: I wonder what Draymond's reaction to the Porzingis thing yesterday.
1: Because I was like,
0: not what I did that for.
1: Dude.
0: What are you guys doing?
1: From what I understand about that organization, they probably told him.
0: Oh, I would.
1: They probably told Draymond. Because, I would think so. But they didn't. And he gave all that money for Kristaps Porzingis.
0: I opted out so you could sign a guy who can't play?
1: That would be.
0: What are we doing?
1: That will be wild.
0: And also, I mean, I know it's NBA money is a different reality and it's hard to wrap your mind around. How can someone possibly give Kristaps Porzingis $40 million
1: right now, when he
0: can't play?
1: But that's what I'm saying. That last year, is it one of those things where he could? Because they shut down Al Horford, too. They were just shutting people down last year.
0: I know, but he was here, remember?
1: I remember. He was sick or whatever was wrong.
0: And the year before that.
1: Maybe, you know what? It's the land of technology out there. It's the land of all that stuff. Maybe they got something that
0: they couldn't play.
1: But that's what I'm saying. They didn't play him, though.
0: I know.
1: But I don't know if it was because of that.
0: Oh, okay.
1: That's what I'm saying. I don't know if it was because of that. So they got something that they can plug in the wall and hook up to his hips? I don't know.
0: It's really funny how many of these NBA moves really are, like, if they work or not, are hinging on that. The team's like, yeah, well, when he gets here, he'll be healthy. Sure. LaMelo Ball's played 35% of the games he's been eligible to play for 7 years. But when he gets to Minnesota, the Mayo Clinic, I'm sure he'll be healthy there. Same thing with Ja Morant. He hasn't played 6 consecutive games in 5 years.
1: Mm-hmm.
0: But I'm sure when he gets to Portland, everything's going to be just fine.
1: Yeah, I mean, that's that risk and reward thing.
0: Same thing with who were other guys we're talking about. Like Anthony Davis, obviously, like that, you know.
1: That's that risk-reward thinking.
0: But it's $40 million, man.
1: $40 million. They got it.
0: They do.
1: Yeah,
0: well,
1: they kind of.
0: You just heard Bobby Marks. They kind of don't.
1: Yeah, I mean, they got it for him.
0: Not if they want LeBron.
1: But that's what I'm saying.
0: He's
1: like,
0: always healthy.
1: I'm so bad. It's so weird to say that LeBron is joining somebody else's team. Meaning, you know what I mean? Like, he's going to Steph's team. Everything's always been his. You know, and I understand where he's at in his career. Definitely. I understand that part. But him going to, like, he don't go join people. People go and join him.
0: I know what you mean.
1: Yeah.
0: But, you know, most guys are in the retirement community by now.
1: Yeah.
0: And he's somehow still playing.
1: So, yeah, I don't know. It's weird because I'm like, the Lakers, they're obviously waiting to see what LeBron does and all those different things. But, like, how long can they wait?
0: They really want him to choose to leave because they don't want to ask
1: him
0: to.
1: They don't. They're scared to ask him that.
0: Yeah, and I get it. I get it. He came there for 8 years and won a championship, and he's LeBron James and handled himself wonderfully, as he always does.
1: But I mean,
0: you don't want to disrespect him.
1: They would take him back, obviously.
0: But they prefer not.
1: But they prefer him to be like, all right, I'm out.
0: Yeah. It's like a relationship that kind of both of you

0: want to end, but nobody has the guts to do it.
1: Right.
0: Because they don't want to be like, no, we don't want LeBron. They don't want to be disrespectful to LeBron James, which I understand. But, like, they don't want LeBron. Otherwise, they would just sign him.
1: Yeah.
2: No, or it's not even that. What if it's one of those, like, I'll go to Golden State for $15 million. I ain't playing for you for it.
0: Sure.
2: You know what I mean? Like, sure. Yeah, I'm not going to play for you. And obviously, I heard this. They were like, well, does he look at it? Well, hell, y'all gave Kobe all that money on the way out.
0: Yeah, I guess it's got to be different, though, right?
2: It's different.

0: But this got to be different,
1: it's different though,
0: right?
1: It's different ownership,
0: even,
1: too.
0: Even LeBron, I think, would grant that
1: it's
0: different.
1: Different ownership, too, because, you know, Jeannie blessed them. They'd do anything for Kobe.
0: Sure.
1: But, yeah, 6 o'clock, it'll be interesting.
0: I also think they just have, as much as, like, one more year of LeBron would be probably the best thing they could do, is he signing a one-year deal? What's it going to be? They need to be planning for the Luka Lakers.
1: That's what I said. How long do they wait?
0: Yeah.
1: Because if they go out there, they go get a, because what Luka wants, he wants a A-list rim-running big, defensive-minded big.
0: Durin.
1: Perfect.
0: Please.
1: Perfect.
0: For the sake of Durin's future.
1: Perfect.
0: Sign with the Lakers, please. Not with the Kings.
1: Perfect.
0: We'll never hear from you again.
1: You know what? With all that bread,
0: you don't need to.
1: I go buy a megaphone.
0: You don't.
1: Hey, it's me.
0: It'll be 3 years from now and be like, remember Jalen Durin?
1: Yep.
0: Yeah, he's averaging 17-9 for the Kings, and they won 22 games last year. They're hoping to get into the lottery this season. All right, Mike Conti will join us next. We'll talk some World Cup with him, as well as what the Hawks may do today, tomorrow, free agency, all that. 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
3: 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In Dallas, the Ivory Coast plays their first ever World Cup knockout round match against Erling Haaland in Norway. Haaland had 4 goals in the group stage, leading Norway to wins over Iraq and Senegal. The Ivory Coast very nearly won Group E, playing Germany down to the wire in one of the best matches of the group stage. I'm Mike Conti.
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7: 20 minutes away from an NFL no huddle. Kick off the noon hour with all of the latest news from the National Football League. Kyle Pitts officially signed his contract extension with the Falcons yesterday. That's good news. We'll get into that and more. 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Mike, how are you?
8: Good, guys. How are you?
9: Is that a penalty, Mike?
8: The Germany.
9: Yes.
8: I thought that was the correct call to rule that goal out. Okay. My standard is if the goalkeeper cannot make the save directly because of an impediment or an interference,
9: right,
8: that you've got to rule that goal out. In my opinion, that goalkeeper, by falling down, whatever brought him down, I think there's pretty clear video evidence that the German player brought him down, whether he wrapped him up and threw him down, or there was contact that caused him to go down. He did not have enough time when he was back on his feet to recalibrate for that shot. So I feel like he was interfered with to the point where it prevented him from making the save, and they got the call right. I'm also not German.
9: Dirk's upset.
8: Yeah, well,
9: yeah, Dirk's very
8: that's
9: upset.
8: Cool.
9: Yeah.
8: And look, if that happened to the USA, I'd probably be upset too.
9: Right.
8: But I think they got that one right.
7: In 2002, when they didn't call the handball on the goal line.
8: And I'm still upset about
7: that. I guess I am still upset about that, too.
8: Yeah, Torsten, so you know
7: Frings,
8: what?
7: Man.
8: 24 years later,
7: yeah.
8: Germany gets their comeuppance.
7: There you go.
8: Right?
7: Yeah.
8: Right.
7: Oh,
8: and ironically, it's
7: right.
8: A World Cup in the United States when Germany, you know, the funny thing that we forget about Torsten Frings, even if that is called, it's still a penalty, mm-hmm. which needs to be converted.
7: Has to be made.
8: It's probably... Who do you think's going up? Clint Mathis or Landon or Brian McBride? Like, who's taking that penalty? You got to make the penalty against Oliver Kahn.
7: I would have put Brian McBride up.
8: Brian McBride. Okay, and me too. You still have to make the penalty against Oliver Kahn. Then it's just level. You still have to find another goal. You know, now Tony Sani nearly shattered the post very late with a drive that just missed, and maybe, you know, that hooks a different way, but. Even if that handball is called, it's not a guarantee the United States wins that match.
9: Okay.
8: So just, you know, a little trip down memory lane. But
7: it's the second time in 2 days Oliver Kahn has come up, though. So that's kind of fun.
8: Wow, how about that? Mm-hmm. Yeah. Well, I mean, when I saw Manuel Neuer getting ready for that shootout yesterday, I thought, I'm not betting on – in fact, I even tweeted, I'm not betting against this guy. I mean, he's one of the greatest goalkeepers of all time. He's probably about 5-10 years past his prime, but he's still one of the greatest of all time. He did enough. He made a save. You know, he did enough to put his team in position. Germany could not convert. But Germany has not been that good. You know, they're a big brand name, but they haven't been that good. So I was not, like, absolutely shocked at the result. I mean, I was a little surprised because Paraguay looked so incompetent against the United States. But Germany wasn't really that good into this.
7: I think you could say that about a number of the big time, like, traditional powers. Netherlands is the same way. Like, mm-hmm. they're obviously very good, but they don't have those one or two guys that are like best 5-10 guys in the world class players like they normally have. And obviously they're out yesterday too because of it.
8: The thing with Holland, Abe and I were talking about this, you know, Holland, their best players are
9: the best.
8: Playing in their back line.
9: Yes.
8: So
9: that's
8: not good.
7: Yeah, I mean, they normally have...
2: You need strikers.
8: Yeah, I need attacking players.
7: Aaron Robin or...
8: Right,
7: yeah,
8: right.
7: Like, they usually have guys that are going forward and causing...

0: in trouble.
1: Yeah. I mean, their best player is Virgil van Dijk, who's a fullback. Like, all right, that's great. But I also think Morocco is really good. And Morocco's got to love how this is shaping up for them now because they have to play Canada next. And this is kind of the odd element of this World Cup going to 32 teams. You're going to have knockout games between Canada and South Africa, who, you know, any other year, they would not have made it to the knockout round. But not only do they make it, they end up against each other. You had Morocco against Netherlands last night. That could have been a final.
2: Right.
1: You know, those two teams are good enough to be in the final. That's the oddness of how the draw and the bracket worked out. But it works out really great now for Morocco because they should have no trouble on Saturday with Canada. No trouble. Now, all the games so far in the knockout round have been very close. Right. So don't want to take that for granted. But Morocco's got a pretty clear path now, I think, to at least the quarterfinals and maybe beyond.
2: Mike, what about us? What, I know obviously we're back in action on Thursday.
1: No, tomorrow.
2: Tomorrow. Tomorrow is Wednesday. Okay, yeah. I'm sorry. Thank you. What are you thinking at as far as it looks like Chris is going to be back and all the they're going to be have everyone the first be, 11 like they had in the first game.
1: You'll get first choice. Everyone is healthy. You know, a lot of your guys didn't play at all last Thursday. So, and those who did play, like Pulisic, only played about 20-30 minutes. So. Fitness not a concern. Well rested. Bosnia will be well rested too. They haven't played in a while. Really, I think a much tougher game than people are giving credit Bosnia credit for. I think they're tough. They're going to be physical. They're very good on set pieces. You know, so I'm nervous about if you give them an attacking third set piece or a corner or something like that, they can hurt you. What really is going to be fascinating about this match is. Against Paraguay, Australia, and Turkey, the United States scored really quickly in all three of those matches. And even though they didn't beat Turkey, they really weren't playing an A team. Against Paraguay and Australia, they were able to play a little more loose, a little more relaxed, because they had early control of the match. Bosnia, I think, will hunker in a little bit more. I think they'll be harder to break down. As I said, they're physical. And we saw Turkey ratcheted up the physicality against the United States. That was effective. It disrupted the United States. In the second half against Australia, Australia ratcheted up the physicality, and the United States had trouble with that. If the United States cannot find that early goal like they found in the group stage, I'll be really curious to see what happens to them just psychologically, and do they maybe get out of what they've been so good at, which is playing loose and free and aggressive and making difficult passes and taking high chance opportunities because they have that confidence. Does that vanish if they can't find an early goal against Bosnia? Because I think that could be a very bad thing for the United States if suddenly they tighten up. Very tough match tomorrow. I would not take this for granted at all. I think everyone's just hearing Bosnia and thinking, oh, good, that's not Spain. That's not Argentina. We should be okay. Bosnia and Herzegovina playing out of UEFA. The United States has defeated UEFA only one time since 1990 in a World Cup.
2: Yep.
1: Only once.
0: Portugal.
1: Yep. That's it. 2002, 24 years ago.
0: Same tournament we were just talking about.
1: Right. So don't put anything in the bank yet. And then if you win this, what I'm really hoping is Senegal can upset Belgium. I think the matchup against Senegal would be really good for the United States for the same reason I'm talking about. That would be more of a finesse speed game, and I think it would play more to the United States' strength.
0: Well, I mean, look, now there's three games for the U.S. That we've seen. Obviously, there's a couple knockout round games. We were just talking about how some of the traditional powers maybe aren't as strong as they have been. There's other teams that have come on in this tournament and been more impressive than maybe you expected. Apply all the stuff that you've seen, all the eye test stuff that you've seen to the U.S. compared to what your expectation of them was before the tournament started.
1: Mm-hmm.
0: And where are you now in terms of what they need to do going forward?
1: They still have no chance to win at all. Okay. No chance. Because it would just be a gauntlet that they would have to run. They would have to beat Bosnia, Belgium, Spain, and France just to get to the final. There is no chance they can do that. The expectation and the hope has to be, can the United States get to the quarterfinal? That would be their deepest run in the tournament since 2002 and really in modern history. That would be their deepest run of the tournament. That, I think, is still somewhat realistic. You are right. you know,

0: Germany and Holland now are both out. Brazil looked shaky early, but now they're playing better. Argentina-Cabo Verde is a really fascinating game for me coming up because Argentina's one of the favorites, but I think Cabo Verde might be able to drag them into just bunkering and countering and maybe getting them into extra time. I still don't trust England in a World Cup, and I thought England was very slow to get going against Panama over the weekend. So you're right, like those big five teams haven't really looked awesome yet, but they're still so much deeper and so much more talented than the United States. Again, if the United States can find a way into the quarterfinal, that is a great tournament for them. Anything less than that is a disappointment. Anything more than that is an incredible achievement.
1: All right, Mike, so 6 o'clock, free agency, NBA starts. Obviously, there have been some moves, but none could be agreed upon until July 6th it was?
0: I think so,
1: okay.
0: Yeah.
1: What do you think about the Hawks? What do you think? As far, I know they brought some little pieces
0: over.
1: Yeah, I don't want to call them little pieces.
0: I don't think they're going to do anything big. Letting Kuminga walk is interesting because that does open up a little bit of additional options now as far as maybe being able to go out and bring in a depth piece. The guy that I thought they were targeting based on how they were drafting and how Oklahoma City was drafting was Isaiah Hartenstein, but Hartenstein's right. Back with them now. So I think you're looking for depth pieces right now. It seems like with what they've done with the draft and the few veterans they've brought in, like Wiggins and Carter from Sacramento, reportedly, I guess that hasn't been confirmed yet, everyone seems to be pretty good defending. That stands out to me as maybe a profile that Quinn Snyder is trying to get a little bit more of. So I don't think they're going to do anything splashy. What I'm really fascinated about is this, do the Warriors somehow assemble a LeBron, Anthony Davis, Steph Curry, one last run type team? And it seems like there's a lot of chatter about that all of a sudden. And how do you think Trey's feeling about that? I mean, do you think he was expecting AD to go all along, or was he expecting?
1: I don't understand the AD thing now that they signed Porzingis. That's the only thing I don't understand.
0: How many games do you think Porzingis is going to play?
1: We all the same
0: between
1: place.
0: Between the two of them, yeah. Maybe we'll get to like 50.
2: But the money for AD you can make work because you'd have to trade Jimmy Butler, right?
1: Yes.
2: So that would be money going out.
1: Trade Jimmy
2: money
1: Butler.
2: Coming in. Oh,
1: yeah.
2: Well, you can't have all of them.
1: Yeah, they want to trade Jimmy. They say they wouldn't trade Jimmy.
2: Oh,
1: so
2: yeah.
1: I don't know.
0: But Draymond's walking. Right?
2: Maybe.
0: Draymond.
2: Well, that might have just been to clear space.
0: But to clear space. Like, yeah. He opted out at whatever he was making. They could bring him back for a team-friendly deal.
2: Yeah, but
0: deal.
2: You
0: like,
2: can't have Draymond, LeBron, and Anthony Davis for $32 million.
0: Not for 32.
2: Unless those guys are all willing to just,
0: I think one of them is.
2: Who? Draymond?
0: Draymond we know. I think LeBron.
2: Maybe, to go there.
0: I think LeBron. I was convinced it was going to be Cleveland, but maybe I'm wrong. Mm. And if you look at what Cleveland's doing, and supposedly they're negotiating with James Harden now to do something long term, that would tell me that LeBron probably doesn't fit what Cleveland's trying to do. I really thought he was going to go back to Cleveland. I think LeBron is absolutely at the point right now where he doesn't have to worry about an extra cent.
2: No.
0: Any
2: team would take him.
1: Absolutely. And go have fun.
0: And have a legacy year and, probably announce going into it that it will be your last year and get all the flowers that I'm sure LeBron will want. I think LeBron, I could absolutely see a scenario where LeBron would go in and take way below market rate
1: The Golden State. But he wouldn't take below market rate to play for the Lakers.
0: No.
1: Okay.
0: Well, because right. Why?
1: We were talking about that.
0: Why volunteer to take? Unless it's to clear space for. I don't even know. Yeah. Jaylen Brown? I don't even know.
2: Jaylen Duren, potentially.
0: Does Jaylen Duren though make the Lakers a title favorite in the Western Conference? You still got to get through Wemby. You still got to get through what Minnesota's doing.
2: But it would make him a lot better. It's just how much it would cost to get him.
0: Right. Yeah, I think LeBron's calculus is, okay, it's kind of like the Tony Ressler deal, all right? I think Tony Ressler has said publicly a couple times, I'm going to do whatever it takes if I feel like we're close enough to win a championship. I think it's the same deal for LeBron. All right, if I feel like I'm on a team or about to join a team that's really, really close to winning a championship, I think LeBron, I don't know him, I've never really met him or spoken to him before, but I think he's the type of person who would be willing to take below market rate if he felt like he could put someone over the top like that.
2: I think also It might just be really fun to go play with Steph and Draymond.

0: and Anthony Davis or whoever.
1: Well, and
0: for a final year.
1: Don't discount how they've all played together in the Olympics.
0: Yeah.
1: So they have that kind of relationship?
0: No, absolutely. Like, but, I just think it would be a really good time.
1: Now, who's coaching that team?
0: Steve Kerr.
1: Okay. And who do they play for in the Olympics?
0: That's right. Plus, you could probably just fly home after games.
1: Yeah. I think
0: LA's not that far from San Francisco.
1: I think it's setting up to be a farewell year. I think you're getting
0: got $1 billion.
1: I think you're getting a farewell year set up here for Steve Kerr.
0: Yeah.
1: Potentially for LeBron. I think Draymond comes back at a team friendly deal, and it's one last ride for all.
0: Yeah, I would love it. I think it would be really fun if they all went to Golden State and did that. Yeah. Mike, we appreciate it.
2: Appreciate it, Mike.
0: Thank you. We'll come back. We'll get to an NFL no huddle to kick off the noon hour. 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
16: 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I'm Allie Mack.
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0: 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NFL no huddle just a couple of minutes from right now. We'll get back into all of the NBA offseason moves, trades, opt-ins, opt-outs, free agency agreements that can't be made official until tonight, or really official until July 6th, but they'll be reported as official tonight at 6:01, even though they're all official already. We'll get caught up on all that stuff in about 20 minutes from right now. We'll get to the back page with Bo at 12:40.
1: I can't, you know, eventually you're like, can we just like let stuff go? What was our phrase a few years ago, Bo? We don't beat dead horses. This whole Diana Rossini story, it just got it just jumped all the way over the shark, man. All right. Now, obviously the whole thing with Braves and whatever. But now there's a new thing that body cam, an officer's body cam, that she's been pulled over.
0: Unrelated
1: to any of this.
0: Yeah.
1: Again.
0: She was texting while driving and got pulled over.
1: Yes. And miraculously, it was an NFL head coach.
0: Yeah, she just happened to be texting an NFL head coach.
1: Yes.
0: Well, she's an insider.
1: But that's the insider, so that's her job.
0: Yeah, it's not surprising that she'd be doing that job.
1: That's her job.
0: Yeah. You're not supposed to text while you drive, though.
1: That is

0: true.
1: They will pull you over.
0: They will. And she was having a conversation.
1: Kevin O'Connell.
0: And the officer overheard it.
1: Uh-huh.
0: And I don't know if it's real, but he trashed J.J. McCarthy?
1: Sounds like it.
2: Uh-huh. She did.
1: She did.
0: Oh, she did.
2: Well, they said your quarterback sucks.
0: She said that?
2: To the Viking fan who was the cop. Then she pulled up a Kevin O'Connell text that she was having right. And showed it to the cops so he'd be impressed.
0: Uh-huh.
2: She was actually talking about somebody about the Sean McDermott
1: fire. To prove to him mm-hmm. that the coach agrees.
0: Oh.
1: Which, I don't know that you should be doing that kind of stuff
0: no,
1: as an insider.
0: Because my thing is this, though.
1: There's a lot of stuff she's been up to that maybe you shouldn't be doing.
0: Hey, man. She's trying to get out of a ticket.
1: Uh-huh.
0: Okay.
1: Yeah.
0: All right. I've tried to get... I've never done the you-know-who-I-am card ever in my life or anything like that. Bro, I've gotten out of tickets because of who I was. But that's a different type of situation right there. That's just being too much.
1: Yeah, it's doing too much.
0: That's just doing too damn
2: much. She got out of the ticket, too, though.
0: I know she did.
1: Hey.
0: I know she did.
1: At the end of the day.
0: Yeah. I know she did. And is this the last part? This is the last we're going to hear from, right?
2: If I get pulled over with the same exact contact list and the same conversation going on my phone, I get the ticket. I'm just saying.
1: Yeah, there's a couple main differences between you and her.
0: She's a nice-looking lady. Nice-looking lady.
1: That's for that, yeah.
0: And she's very,
1: Yep.
0: Yeah, and she's very flirty.
1: She is.
0: Call it what it is.
1: She is. Yep.
0: Call it what it is. Well, I just hope this is the last time.
1: That what?
0: That we hear about her.
1: Oh. Yeah, I mean, her career is pretty much over.
0: Yeah. That's done. Did she keep a husband?
1: I don't know. I'm not sure.
0: Okay.
1: I don't know.
0: Okay.
1: Whatever, whatever they need to do. None of my business.
0: I don't know, man.
2: Who is she even an insider for then? If she
1: The NFL. She's an NFL insider.
2: Just random NFL.
1: Well, she worked insider. For the Athletic.
0: Yeah, but I.
1: Oh, now though? No, not now.
0: No.
1: They released a whole investigation into her, into that whole situation a couple weeks ago.
0: Can we watch football at our house anymore?
1: Say what?
0: Can we watch football at our house anymore?
1: I don't understand.
0: If you're
1: the
0: Mr. Rossini.
1: Got it.
0: No, we can't watch football anymore.
1: No.
0: Yeah, we can't watch.
1: Sundays are wide. Open.
0: You know what I mean? We can't watch football anymore.
1: Now, I don't know if he was a big football fan or not, but.
0: Yeah, we can't watch football or nothing
1: Sundays
0: anymore.
1: Sundays are wide open now.
0: Yeah, man. We can't watch football or nothing
1: Whatever
0: anymore.
1: His hobbies are, that's what they're doing.
0: Oh,
1: on
0: yeah,
1: Sundays.
0: Man. We're throwing axes or something.
1: Yeah.
0: I don't know, but. We can't watch football no more.
1: Yeah, man, I don't know. Different people
0: he agrees with you. Goodness.
1: Different
0: gracious.
1: People have different levels of forgiveness. And
0: that's the thing about it. What are we talking? I bet Kevin O'Connell was
1: I wish them the best.
0: I bet Kevin O'Connell was chilling with Miss O'Connell and the babies.
1: Oh, yeah. Because he's
0: on vacation right now. This is the time he gets to spend with his wife before training camp and the season starts. And then this crap comes out.
1: Yeah, that's the number one thing you have to do as somebody who's entrusted with information. Is never bring someone else into it without their knowledge.
0: Yes.
1: Kevin O'Connell is on an island right now, chilling, getting ready for the season, knowing full well that he's got to go back to that when he returns.
0: That's going to be the first damn question he gets.
1: Well, it was going to be the first question without this. He had to go back to J.J. McCarthy, who they drafted in the top 10, and knowing full well that he's going to have Kyler Murray be his starter and lie to us for a couple more weeks before he names it.
0: Did he take
1: Now, this is on top
0: he probably,
1: of it.
0: He probably texted J.J., though. I'm pretty sure.
1: He's have to.
0: You got to get out in front of you. You got to
1: trust her.
0: Hey, JJ, you can't trust her, man. Look at the stuff she just did, man.
1: Pretty good chance her
0: JJ,
1: second child is
0: JJ,
1: not his.
0: Just like I told you when Kyler signed, you're my guy, okay? You're my guy. We just wanted to bring him in because we wanted a competitive
1: What about that
0: thing.
1: Text, though, Coach? I was just, you know.
0: I was drunk.
1: I was just, you know.
0: I was didn't. Remember that game you threw 4 interceptions? I was very upset with you.
1: Yeah, then O'Connell's wife's like, why are you texting with Diana Rossini?
0: And there's the other one. Because the thing about it,
1: he's an insider.
0: What I tell you, dog, that's going to be, he on an island right now, probably tanning, throwing a baby, wee, up in the air, looking at his wife over there looking good because, you know.
1: Now he's got to answer
0: Now he's
1: got
0: to answer questions on vacation.
1: He never thought he was going to have to answer.
0: Yep.
1: Yeah, no, I'm with you.
0: Call her. Well, then call her then.
1: Call her. Not deleted her number. Why'd you delete her number? You're guilty.
0: Well, call her.
1: Look at her. She's just getting NFL head coaches in trouble left and right.
0: What's next?
1: Yeah, now every other NFL head coach wife's going to be like, you have not texted Diana, have
0: you? That's more right there. All up sitting there like, God, dog.
1: Search my phone.
0: Go over. I mean, why? This go away with this story. But I wonder how many of their wives did that. So, you and Diana texted?
1: Yeah, what's your relationship with Diana Rossini? You gone on any fishing boats with her lately? Because wasn't the other story like that she had saved someone's life from a crash?
0: Mm-hmm.
1: Like there was some sort of
2: pulled somebody out of a fire.
1: But there's some like sketchy truths on that.

0: Maybe that wasn't true.
1: Damn. I think she was just probably the witness on scene.
2: Call 911.
1: Save somebody's life.
0: Oh, I was the witness on scene of a car crash the other night after the NBA draft. These drunk ladies, I told you about
2: this. You're talking about this.
0: Came screaming out of a parking lot over there on Howell Mill and just T-boned the hell out of this guy. Two of them popped out and went running.
2: Damn.
0: I stopped just to make sure the guy was okay.
2: Was he all right?
0: Yeah, he was okay. And his lady was in the car calling 911. I was like, well, I'm out of here.
2: Yeah.
0: I don't want to have anything to do with this.
2: Look at the trusty guy right here. Hey, what'd you see?
0: If he was hurt, I would have tried to help him, but he wasn't hurt, so right. I was moving. What was I going to do anyway? I'm not a doctor, but I would have figured it out because I'm kind of a hero. What'd all right, let's get to an NFL No Huddle.
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5: Go now, let's go! Set!
0: Okay, Kyle Pitts officially signed his 3-year extension. That happened yesterday. I know the news came out last week, but they signed it. Here's Kyle Pitts talking about Matt Ryan.
6: I would say it's kind of the same. Matt's not, he didn't change. Now he just has an office, and that's kind of like what I try and tell people. I mean, he's the same person. He still curse you out. He still pull you to the side and then coach you hard. It's just from a different standpoint, and he's still the ultimate competitor, so, you know, it's cool to have him around.
2: Well, you ain't cussing me out. You had no office. You know what I mean? Like, if you ain't got shoulder pad and helmet on, then keep your curse words to yourself. All right? If you ain't got coach, yeah.
0: Coach can cuss.
2: Depending on what he says.
0: Okay.
2: Yeah, depending on what he says.
0: Okay.
2: Depending on what he says.
0: And who you are.
2: Yeah, who you are, definitely. Because, you know, some all cussing out ain't the same. Mm-hmm. I always believe that. Me and you talk about this all the time. This is all about Matt Ryan, meaning everything's supposed to change because he's here. And it just don't work that easy.
0: It's
2: not that simple as I think when this decision to make him president was a, you know what, you need to get a football guy in there. Well, if you ain't got the football talent at the most important position, which he played at a high level for over a decade,
0: right,
2: then you can't win in this league.
0: But the team wasn't good, and he wasn't good at quarterback because there was a football guy in the office in the building.
2: Exactly.
0: It was because he was good at
2: quarterback. He was great.
0: And they had really good players around him.
2: Yes.
0: For the most part.
2: Yes.
0: And some years they were really good, and other years they weren't quite as good. But, yeah, I mean, it's hopefully in the next couple of years, and hopefully sooner rather than later, and maybe it'll even happen this year. Because it feels like Matt Ryan is sort of the face of the Falcons once again.
2: Because he is.
0: Hopefully that changes.
2: Mm-hmm.
0: Hopefully it's...
2: And I think, and that's something that he wants, and that's something he... I don't know Matt really well, but I mean, just from the times we had a chance to talk, and he wants that.
0: Oh, absolutely.
2: Yes. Wants somebody to take that damn mantle that he held at the highest level the way it's supposed to be held for a quarterback.
0: Yep.
2: Yeah. So that means he wants somebody to replace him. And there are going to be two quarterbacks that get the opportunity to do that.
0: With any luck, in the next, I don't know, it'll take more than 5 years for this to be true, but in the next 10 years or so, 15 years, Matt Ryan won't be considered the greatest Falcons quarterback of all time anymore, and someone will have won a championship. That's what they're hoping for.
2: Real quick.
0: And I'm also hoping
2: Andy,
0: for that.
2: Because there's no NFL news, Shams, LeBron James will continue his NBA career and has informed the Lakers that the franchise can move on without him because he will play elsewhere.
0: Yeah. Kind of what we were talking about in the 11 o'clock hour. That's the best case scenario for the Lakers in terms of the breakup and going forward and all of that. Personally, I think the best case scenario for the Lakers would have been LeBron agreeing to play for another year for him because when he was on the floor and Luka was on the floor and Austin.
2: So he's going to Golden State now, right?
0: Probably.
2: Yeah.
0: Probably. He could go anywhere he wants.
2: I
0: mean,
2: I don't see
0: nobody's going to tell him no.
2: Yeah, I don't see this Cleveland thing.
0: No, I don't either.
2: I don't see that.
0: No, I don't. I mean, you can kind of understand why people might have talked themselves into that, being that he's from there and all that and played there twice already. And, but yeah, Golden State now kind of seems like the most likely. There's been a lot of smoke surrounding that. But who knows? Who knows where he might go?
2: Yeah.
0: Maybe he goes back to Miami.
2: Why not come to Atlanta?
0: Come to Atlanta.
2: Yeah.
0: We'll take you.
2: Why not come to Atlanta?
0: Every single time LeBron James has been available for the last 10 years, I've said that. Come on. Can you believe he played for the Lakers for 8 years?
2: No.
0: That's crazy. No. I swear to God, COVID did something to the way time worked.
2: Yeah, it made people famous that you're still sitting there like, what did he do?
0: Eight years.
2: I'm telling you, Andy, because having my children, the age my children are, like, they be telling me stuff about these people are. Andy, we missed something. I don't know what we missed at lockdown.
0: Yeah.
2: In the basement. But we missed the whole.
0: Who else did we miss? Tell me.
2: We missed the whole, like, influencer, icon, rap artist, new country music. Yeah. Everything. We missed everything,
0: There's
2: dog.
0: A lot. You know what's going
2: we
0: on?
2: We missed everything.
0: You know what's going on a lot right now?
2: What's that?
0: There's a lot of country artists and rappers that are doing
2: we
0: songs
2: missed,
0: together.
2: We missed all that.
0: I know. I heard one the other day. I was like, that sucks.
2: You have T.I. yet?
0: I haven't listened to the full thing yet. I got something. This morning, I was trying to listen to the Ringer Athletic, sorry, the Ringer NBA podcast, Free Agency Primer.
2: Uh-huh.
0: And I searched NBA. And I was,
2: Young Boy.
0: And that's what yeah. I accidentally clicked on an NBA Young Boy playlist.
2: What'd you think?
0: Horrible.
2: What?
0: Just awful.
2: You don't know nothing about nothing, man.
0: Boy,
2: why be hot?
0: Just awful.
2: Why be hot?
0: The one that came up, let me tell you the name of the song that came up. It was like, I don't know. God, what was it? It's important that I have the actual name of the song.
2: Let me do this read real quick. Hey, stay tuned to the morning shift all week long for a chance to win a 4-pack of tickets to the Quaker State 400 available at Walmart. Is that available at the Walmart store or the Walmart track?
0: Addict Emotions.
2: Oh, yeah.
0: Horrifying.
2: I know all that. With the,
0: it's the worst song I've ever heard.
2: And the Quaker State 400 is coming up on July 12th at Echo Park Speedway. Don't miss your chance to check out one of the most exciting races of the year in the NASCAR Cup Series. That's all courtesy of Echo Park Speedway. That's morning shift this week.
0: My apologies to all the Young Boy fans out there, just like the Celine Dion fans.
2: Hey, you offending me, slime?
0: Horrible.
2: Watch yourself. Hey, watch yourself, slime.
0: Horrible.
2: Yeah, man.
0: Unlistenable.
2: Did I use that word right?
0: I don't know.
2: Oh.
0: I'm not sure.
2: Slime.
0: I wouldn't, because any word that was said in that song, I couldn't hear it.
2: Did I use we got some young. We got young people in the studio.
0: Yeah, they're young people.
2: Yeah,
0: I just called myself way older than I even thought I could ever.
2: Slime.
0: How old did that sound back there, ladies? Did that sound pretty old?
2: Yeah, they're not.
0: They're not even listening.
2: Yeah.
0: They're listening to Young Boy in their headphones.
2: I like Young Boy. Is that right, girl? She's like, slime. Yeah, I told you to shut my head. Yeah, slime.
0: Good. We'll come back and talk about LeBron not being a Laker anymore and all the other NBA stuff that's going on. National Basketball Association stuff that's going on. We'll be right back. 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
1: This is a Westwood One Sports Minute.
2: The grand plan over before it even got started in Golden State. The Wizards may want nothing to do with trading Anthony Davis, and the Warriors re-signed Kristaps Porzingis yesterday, making their cap situation more difficult than we thought it would be. So is it still possible LeBron heads to the Bay? 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I'm Chris Matthews.
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11: 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And Aaron, there are some adults that work with the big box firms and they think to themselves, I feel like some of my needs aren't being met or their opportunities.

0: opportunities that they could be missing. So what would you tell that person that's thinking about getting that second opinion, thinking about making the call, but they just haven't yet?
1: Mark, what I would say to that person who thought about it or wanted to last year but didn't is why? Why didn't you? Let's get real here. Whether you're in your car driving or you're at your office, however you're listening to this, take a second or write this down or make a mental note. Why didn't you execute on that thought? That thought that you had, that feeling that you had about getting a second opinion, you didn't follow up with that. What's the reason? A lot of times we find people are intimidated by, I don't want to be transparent. I feel like if I admit where I'm at, I'm admitting failure or something along those lines. And let me just make the bridge to you right now. We aren't going to judge you if you wish you were at X, but you're only at Y. There's no shame in saying, I'm not where I want to be and I want to get there. That should be applauded. If anything, you're going to get applause from us because it's like the human condition, right? Life on earth, to raise your hand and say, I need some help. I'd like to get this thing shored up and I'm willing to tell you the truth about where I'm at to get there. That takes courage. It takes some guts. I respect that regardless of where you are, to say I'm willing to open myself up to that sort of conversation, that should be applauded.
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7: The Braves will try to stop the slide tonight. They take on the Cardinals in a three-game series at Truist with Martin Perez on the mound. In the World Cup, France meets Sweden today, and Mexico faces Ecuador tonight. While Atlanta prepares to host England and DR Congo tomorrow at noon. I'm Allie Mack.
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10: All right, now it's all starting to happen. Now it's all starting to happen in the NBA.
11: Yeah.
10: 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We'll get to the back page with Bo coming up here in about 20 minutes. But if you missed the breaking news early in the noon hour, Shams is reporting that LeBron has told the Lakers that he will seek employment elsewhere.
11: Yeah.
10: He is going to play.
11: I'm going to do the hard part for y'all.
10: Yeah, exactly, which is great because they were ready to go in a different direction, build around Luka, probably go a little bit younger and think long term. And he's ready to go in a different direction as well, whatever that would be. I don't know if it's 1 year. I don't know if it's 2 years. I don't know if it's Golden State. I don't know. He's earned the right to do whatever he wants, as far as I'm concerned. I know whatever he chooses to do will be criticized by some, but if he wants to go to Golden State and play with Steph and Draymond, that's fun.
11: That's a weird thing, because are they going to still get Anthony Davis? Because you're obviously going to have to move Jimmy to get
10: him. You'd have to, yeah.
11: You have to move Jimmy, and then you got AD, then great Dre, Bron, Steph.
10: Mm-hmm.
11: Who else? Al Horford.
10: Horford, yes.
11: They have the oldest team in the history of mankind.
10: The Hawks let Al Horford walk 10 years ago.
11: Yes.
10: Because they thought he was too old to sign a four-year contract.
11: Yes.
10: And here he is, yes. 10 years later, still playing. And now, again, he's not the player that he was 10 years ago,
11: right.
10: But he was that player for a few more years.
11: If they're going to sign Andre Iguodala,
10: that'd be amazing.
11: That'd be great. That'd be great.
10: Is he still playing?
11: No, he's retired.
10: Okay, but then, I mean, look, who knows? Russell Westbrook's still playing.
11: Yeah, man.
10: There's a lot of guys that are up there in age that are still out there in the NBA. And that thing about it is, like, you know, I keep saying it would be really fun, be fun to watch. I don't view that group as a championship contender.
11: No.
10: But they'd be pretty good.
11: I'm telling you, you get them with the right matchup, and they're healthy.
10: Yeah.
11: What?
10: There's no way that group could make it through 16 wins.
11: Can you imagine LeBron playing Draymond's role?
10: Exactly. Exactly.
11: I'm talking about on the offensive side.
10: Sure, yeah. Sure. And then Draymond's out there for defense.
11: Yes.
10: And obviously, look, the thing about Steph is, when he's healthy, he's still pretty much as efficient as he's always been.
11: Yes.
10: He's just had some injury stuff too. And look, I mean, the idea that those guys could somehow have the stars align and go on a long playoff run is almost impossible. We see how hard it is for young teams to do that. But like, if they were a play-in team and got in at like the 7 or 8 seed, and you're the Thunder or the Spurs and you have to play them in the first round, that sucks.
11: Yes.
10: Like, that's a nightmare. But again, they're not going to be able to go on a long run. But who cares? Draymond already told us that's not what they're trying to do.
11: No, they're trying to sell out the thing.
10: Yeah, they've done the championship winning. Now they're trying to sell out games and be on national TV and have a good time. That's what Draymond told us.
11: Mm-hmm.
10: That would be a good time. But yeah. I don't know if that's what LeBron wants. LeBron could go

0: and we're going to try to win a championship. Now, if he did that, I would not view that as like a ring chase detraction from how I view LeBron, whatever. But like, I don't know. LeBron could go play for the Spurs if he wanted to.
1: Yeah.
0: LeBron could go play for the Thunder if mm-hmm. he wanted to. Now, I live in those cities. I don't know about that. LeBron seems like a guy who probably wants to.
1: San Antonio ain't that. Okay. I live in once.
0: Okay. Yeah. But like, you know, he's been pretty, you know, when he's gotten to choose,
1: yes.
0: he's gone to Miami and Los Angeles. Yeah. Cleveland's different because he kind of grew up in Ohio.
1: Right.
0: I have a hard time believing he's going to actively choose to go live as a 41-year-old grown man in Oklahoma City, but maybe. Who knows?
1: Maybe it's, I'll say this. You know what? Life's slower there.
0: Definitely slower.
1: Yeah, life's slower.
0: Definitely
1: slower. You know.
0: I'll say this. We all got like dad of the year, best dad, all that kind of stuff last Sunday. He waited until Bronny's contract was fully guaranteed
1: yep.
0: before he told the Lakers that he was leaving. So I appreciate Jack for saying I was the best dad, but I think LeBron might be better. LeBron just got, how much did that contract guarantee
1: for? A couple mil.
0: Pretty good.
1: Yeah, man.
0: Because he could have told him yesterday.
1: He could have.
0: Because you told me the Bronny news like 15 minutes before LeBron
1: yes.
0: told the Lakers.
1: Yes.
0: I don't know. Pretty good dad stuff.
1: Hell yeah.
0: Well done, Pops.
1: Way to go. Got him drafted, got him to their team, got him to the Lakers. They got him. Hey, good for him, man. Yeah,
0: they fully guaranteed the money today.
1: Yep.
0: And then LeBron's like, all right, I'm out of here.
1: Yeah, I don't want to play for you guys anymore. I don't want to play for you. But yeah, I mean, this other one, I know that this seems like this Kawhi thing to Toronto's is pretty much a done deal. Sitting around Brandon Ingram, they're trying to get the draft compensation together, Andy, which, I mean, all right. But more importantly, they're going to give Kawhi this extension. I don't know what's going to happen with this whole other case. Are the Clippers going to be poor?
0: Yeah.
1: Then we're talking about, speaking of Jimmy Butler, you see his man's was the middleman between all that gambling stuff. His best friend, Jimmy Butler.
0: Yeah.
1: His man, his homeboy.
0: No, I know what you're saying.
1: He's the middleman.
0: Between Ed Davis?
1: Yes.
0: And
1: yes.
0: And Malik Beasley
1: yes.
0: and all that?
1: Yes.
0: What I didn't really yes. realize in reading it yesterday was basically Ed Davis was telling Malik, hey, get out there and get me my money.
1: Yes.
0: You owe me some money. The only way you're going to be able to do it is to throw these games.
1: But my thing is, Ed Davis was the muscle.
0: Arming him.
1: That's what I'm saying. Was he the muscle?
0: Sound like he owed Ed Davis some money.
1: How much?
0: Enough to do that.
1: What the hell are y'all? Are y'all playing like them damn card games? I'm playing card games. I've seen it.
0: Ed's like, look,
1: yeah.
0: you're not good enough at blackjack to make this back. You need to get out there and get some rebounds, buddy.
1: Hey, man. He makes like he need to get back on the pole or something. You know what I'm saying? Hey. Like, you need to go make some extra income. Go shake the... No!
0: Basically, Ed told him, get out there and get daddy some money.
1: Yes. And that's what I'm saying. So, was that from Ed? Was that from...
0: I don't know. I'm not trying to make too loud.
1: All I know is that them card games on planes, when it's alcohol and cards, it's always something. It is. I'm just telling you, dude. Yeah. When that plane lands, you usually have 48 hours to get me my money.
0: Yeah.
1: Or it's going to be a problem.
0: I guess he took too long.
1: And I've seen it be a problem.
0: You get out there and, all right, over under 7.5
1: yeah,
0: tonight.
1: Yeah, man.
0: You better make that last second layup.
1: Dude.
0: What's crazy is I remember everybody making fun of the play.
1: We were making fun of happened. Him. Yes. Remember when that dunk that he did? When it,
0: Over under was 7.5.
1: Yeah.
0: He dunked it with 0 seconds
1: yes.
0: left to make the game 9.
1: Yes.
0: Like, oh, all right.
1: Yes.
0: Cool. It went from 7 to 9 on that dunk.
1: Yeah.
0: Huh. Fishy. No,
1: didn't
0: it wasn't fishy.
1: Didn't pay any attention
0: to it.
1: It
0: actually was what he was doing.
1: Yeah.
0: Anyway, it does seem like Kawhi probably to Toronto. Look, man, Toronto was sneaky last year.
1: They get him and they got a guy like him when.
0: If they replace.
1: With Scotty Barnes is. He would be the second best player.
0: Oh, yeah.
1: Yeah.
0: If they replace Brandon Ingram with Kawhi Leonard, and Kawhi Leonard's anywhere what he was the last couple of years with Scotty Barnes, that team's a nightmare.
1: Yeah.
0: Like, how are you going to score on those guys? That's like the best perimeter defense in the NBA. Now, again, we understand Kawhi has a pretty long injury history.
1: He does.
0: But he was healthy last year.
1: He's been all NBA last year.
0: Yeah. I mean, if I'm the Raptors, and I always sort of like, I don't mean this disrespectfully, but like certain teams have to kind of have a different
1: approach, standard
0: and approach.
1: Mm-hmm.
0: Trailblazers yesterday.
1: Mm-hmm.
0: You take the gamble. Like, Kawhi came there and won you a championship, so it's sort of like a thanks for that contract also, but it's an upgrade, and if he's healthy, then you're better.
1: Yep.
0: You're a better team.
1: Especially what's going to happen in Boston. I mean, you know, we don't know what's going to happen with that. The Knicks, it was fun, but they'll never be that good again.
0: No, but they got to run it back, though.
1: No, no, no. I know the Knicks definitely have to run it back.
0: You just keep that group together and see if you can do it again.
1: Yes.
0: Ja Morant getting traded to the Blazers for Jeremy Grant's expiring contract and Chris Murray is crazy. Like, you couldn't have I couldn't have invented a scenario.

0: scenario in which that took place 4 years ago. But obviously a lot of crazy stuff happened with John Morant over the last couple of years.
1: Yeah.
0: I love it because I want to see if he can get back to being that guy somewhere. Wouldn't have been the team to do it.
1: Andy,
0: but I'm glad Portland.
1: They got him, Dame, Drew Holiday, and Scoop. Obviously somebody's gonna be gone.
0: And Denny Advia, who's ball dominant. Yeah,
1: yes. The guy who was like balling last year for y'all with the ball in his hand.
0: Yeah, all star, ball dominant, guard kind of two. Yeah.
1: Yeah.
0: Yes, there's more trades.
1: Yeah.
0: There's more trades coming.
1: Is he one of them?
0: Who?
1: I know Drew Holiday's probably one of them. But what's his name? Advia?
0: Yeah.
1: Is he one of them?
0: If they want to get Jaylen Brown, maybe. Mm. I've seen a bunch of different trade scenarios that involve that. Like, because they were in on Giannis at the deadline last year, and they've been rumored to be in on Jaylen Brown the whole time. Now, they just haven't had the right package, but they were able to get Ja and not give up any of their young pieces. Mm-hmm. Like, I don't know how good Scoot Henderson's going to be, but he's interesting. He's interesting. I think Shaedon Sharpe is really interesting. He's a young player that they have, too. They also have draft picks. I don't know. The hard part for Boston is, like, if you already kind of missed on the best return, I assume.
1: Yes.
0: Like, Giannis would have been a really good return for Jaylen Brown.
1: Yes.
0: I mean, if you're making a trade with the Blazers, you're not getting anything like that.
1: Mm-hmm.
0: I don't know what the other trade partners are now. I know Denver was kind of fun. We were kicking that around.
1: Yeah.
0: That would be kind of like for like. But other than that, I'm not really sure. Like, at this point, the best thing Boston could do is not trade him.
1: Because
0: the best trade they would make is not trade him.
1: You don't reset when you have max players on your roster. You know what I mean? And just like you said, if you look at the landscape of where everything is, you're not going to find equal value player-wise to Jaylen Brown.
0: Yeah, I don't think so.
1: So you're not a better team without him. As great as Jason Tatum is, he is phenomenal. Derek White cut off the worst season he's ever had.
0: Yeah, he did. He had a bad year.
1: Yeah. So do you go and can you bring Drew Holiday? Because he was kind of seemed like he was kind of that glue.
0: Right. But now he's like 4 years older.
1: So.
0: Yeah. I mean, Drew Holiday was fantastic. Oh, Jock Landale's coming back to the Hawks. $14 million?
1: Okay, so
0: for how many years? 1 year. Wow.
1: Okay, so that was the one. Okay, so they're actually done.
0: Could be.
1: Yeah.
0: I mean, that's okay.
1: Okay. Well, you got your backup center. And you got a young player who the more and more I hear about this young man, the bigger mistake that has been that he left college. The kid from North Carolina.
0: Oh yeah.
1: Yeah.
0: Yeah, Henry.
1: Yeah, like
0: Reeser.
1: Yeah, like everybody's like, why did he leave? He's gonna be an All American, mm-hmm. all North Carolina, probably a game plan built around him, and $5 million.
0: Yeah.
1: To come be a second round pick for the Hawks.
0: Yeah, because you don't make that much being a second round
1: exactly.
0: pick. But you know, he's in the NBA now.
1: He's there.
0: And he lives in Atlanta.
1: All you gotta do is get your foot in the door.
0: Beautiful.
1: All you gotta get
0: take foot. Advantage of the situation. Here's the thing is in terms of being a second round draft pick, like he comes into a situation where he's at least gonna be able to play.
1: Yeah.
0: If he's healthy and can do some of the defensive stuff they need him to do.
1: According to one of my sources here, Andy, Oren, says Malik, the rumor is, and I've heard this too, Malik, he's one of the worst Blu-ray players ever. If you ran him a big-ass tab. And that's what happens. That's why dudes be getting...
0: That's crazy.
1: Yeah, that's why dudes be getting shanked in the pen because they be running up honey bun numbers.
0: This guy's so bad at cards on the plane. That he had to throw games.
1: That's pathetic.
0: It's pathetic.
1: That's
0: man.
1: Pathetic.
0: Stop playing cards.
1: He has
0: a $6 million contract.
1: Out of taxes, he takes home $3.5 million. You mean to tell me you gambled away that much money?
0: I guess he must have,
1: right? And bought all them damn chains and cars and all that other crap. Like, you can't be making $3.5 million. And mean trying to live like the dude who makes $10 million.
0: I know. That's the
1: all
0: thing.
1: Right? That's how you get your ass whipped.
0: Well, because the gap in the NBA is
1: it's
0: crazy.
1: It's huge.
0: Dude. Like, if you're on a $6 million contract, you're playing with guys that literally make 10 times more
1: you're
0: money.
1: You're playing Blu-ray with them dudes.
0: Yeah.
1: I tell you.
0: I would advise people to not do that. But what do I know?
1: And then he tells you to go out there just like you was a hooker.
0: Because the text message is crazy.
1: Like you were a hooker. Like,
0: there's no other way for you to do this. You're going to have to go out there and start manipulating your stats. Also, Ed Davis is crazy for sending him that text. Like, that's wild. Ed was just going to beat his ass. And so
1: take your chances fighting him.
0: I would have to take my chances fighting him. You know what I mean? If I lose a fight, at least I don't lose my career and potentially go to jail. Oh, man. All right. We'll come back and get to the back page with Bo after this on Sports Radio 92.9 The Game.
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0: 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I think American Jensen Brooksby will continue to turn his season around. 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He now plays Ignacio Buse, who's a young, talented player, but his best surface is clay. I think Brooksby frustrates him tomorrow and gets the win as a slight favorite. I'm Pat Boyle. 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
3: Minutes away from the big story of the day to kick off the 1 o'clock hour as NBA free agency begins tonight at 6 o'clock. A lot of stuff going on already. Reports coming out. LeBron's leaving the Lakers. Don't know where he's going next. The Hawks have re-signed.
4: Do you think this is a fast process?
3: Jock Landale.
4: What's wrong with that?
3: I'm excited. I just fist bumped.
4: Jock had his best ever.
3: I know.
4: Yeah.
3: As far as backup centers go, solid.
4: Yeah.
3: Yeah, do I think the LeBron thing's fast?
4: Yeah.
3: Absolutely not. Absolutely, I do not. I think LeBron's going to enjoy this thing taking a little while, and I don't know where he's going to go. But, yeah, no, I don't think it's going to go very fast. Hey, quickly, before we get to a back to Bo and mention a few other things, shout out to, and I don't know how to say the name. I'm going to spell it, J-A-N-K-E, mm-hmm. Glass Studios. I don't know if it's Jank or Yonk or Yonky or whatever. I don't know how to say it, but J-A-N-K-E Glass Studios. Listener delivered you and I some really cool
4: awesome,
3: glass art, some hand blown, looks like peaches.
4: Yes.
3: That are like paperweights. Really, really cool. Really cool stuff. So thank you very much to them for, they delivered it to an event and wanted us to make sure we got it. So we got it.
4: Yes.
3: And if you're in the market for some hand blown glass art.
4: Dude, this is so nice, man. It's a really, really nice piece. And again, it doesn't say not personal name or just the company name on there.
3: It's the company name. Okay. I don't see a name of a person, but I do see a picture of a guy doing some glass.
4: Appreciate that, man. That is really, really nice. You know we like free stuff, Andy.
3: We do, and that's really nice.
4: That's really
3: nice. It's really cool.
4: That's really nice.
3: That will be featured in the Bunker household. So thank you very much. And if for all your glass blown art needs, at J-A-N-K-E Glass Studio on Instagram and Facebook.
4: Thank you.
3: Shout out to you.
4: Appreciate y'all so much, man.
3: Shout out to y'all. Let's get to the back page with Bo.
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6: Congratulations to Dan Jackson from the University of Georgia, your 2026 Golden Spikes player, which is the equivalent of the Heisman in college baseball.
4: Nice.
6: Best college baseball player in the country. Check out this stat line from his season. 396, not too bad. 31 home runs, 86 RBIs, 26 stolen bases. Oh, yeah. He's a freaking catcher.
3: Right.
6: First player in the SEC to ever get 30 home runs and 25 stolen bases in a season.
4: Is he coming back?
6: I don't think so.
4: Okay.
3: He's a top five draft pick, right? 10?
6: He'll be first 20? Round.
4: The first round?
6: Probably first round.
4: Okay. Yeah. A power hitting catcher? Without something like that? No, really? Right. Oh, okay.
6: And that's if he even stays the position after he gets drafted. Right. He could be moved to the outfield because he has speed.
3: That tends to happen with guys that are athletic like that. They'll move him to something else to prolong their careers.
6: So while we're I was about to say while we're on amateur baseball and then segue into another little clip here, but college baseball's not really even amateur anymore, is it? They're all kind of pros.
3: No, I'm fairly certain Dan Jackson made a lot of money to play for Georgia last year.
6: So here's a pro play that could have been scored like an amateur play, and it's also Juan Soto and the Mets, who are just hilarious at this point.
7: 2-2 from Manaea.
4: Damn,
7: Breyer lofts one out to left. Off comes Soto, and it drops, and it bounces by him. Off the turf and all the way to the wall. Springer springing around second. Now it's dropped by Ewing.
6: So many things about this play that are just so Little League-ish. Now, if this is in Little League, this is definitely a home run for Springer. This hit was ruled a triple with one error.
3: Huh.
6: Because Soto never touches the ball. It just kind of gets by him.
3: That's
6: like,
3: always,
6: it literally just like
3: that's
6: spins
3: always such
6: by
3: a funny distinction. If they don't touch it, it's not an error.
6: Now,
3: even
6: come
3: if
6: on,
3: very clearly
6: come
3: they
6: on,
3: should have.
6: Scorekeeper person. Right. Let's use our judgment here. That should have been a single and like a three-base error.
3: Or at the very most, a double with
6: a triple.
3: Two bases.
6: Yeah. But, so Soto lets the ball get past him. Then the center fielder mishandles the ball. That's the error. And then Soto gets back to the ball.
3: So Soto didn't even get charged with an
6: Didn't even get charged for an error.
3: That's
6: but,
3: crazy.
6: You know, while we're having the worst June in Major League Baseball, you can always take a minute and laugh at the Mets, who have the highest Major League Baseball payroll and the highest paid player, and they both suck.
3: Yeah,
6: so.
3: And they fired their manager.
6: And they fired their manager.
3: And the Phillies lost yesterday, too. So at least the Phillies did us a solid on the day off by losing a game.
6: Yeah, that's 3.5 games now.
3: There you go. See, this guy's not falling.
6: Silver lining, people. It's baseball.

0: Things happen.
1: It's a long season.
0: Including bad months.
1: It's a long season.
0: Home Run Derby 2026 will now be featured on Netflix, and we have our first participant. It is Junior Caminero,
2: who is
0: having an unbelievable season. Huh?
2: It's going to be on Netflix?
0: It's on Netflix, yeah. Now, and that's the only of the All-Star festivities that are going to be on Netflix.
2: Okay.
0: I don't know if this is the first year that it's going to be completely separated from the broadcast or from the network that the broadcast is on, but Home Run Derby on Netflix, still brought to you by T-Mobile, but they are changing the rules. Look, this is how it kind of should be. No more timers, no more outs. First round, you get 20 swings. Second and third rounds, you get 15 swings. That's it. So you're going to have some guys with 7 or 8 home runs. You know, no more of these probably 35 home runs. Now, here's a pretty cool part. If you home run on your last swing, you can keep going until you do not home run anymore.
1: Okay, so there is a little bit of a bonus aspect.
0: Yeah.
1: I liked it when it was just 10 outs.
2: That was it.
1: Like
2: perfect.
1: When you would. Yeah. I was probably at a more perfect age to enjoy it because that's when we were younger. Maybe there were stars in it that we cared more about. I'm not sure. But, yeah, this, like, timer stuff with bonus time if you hit a ball a certain distance. And then there's, like, the gold ball. And I don't know. They tweaked it too
0: much. It
1: started
0: to get a little hokey.
1: Yeah, it did. Yeah. It did get really hokey.
0: And now you ended up with these, you know, these guys are hitting 35, 40 home runs in a round. So they're taking 50 or 60 swings. These are the things that the MLBPA and the MLB owners are not going to like about the Home Run Derby.
1: Well, then a lot of times the guy that would have the best first or second round wouldn't win because he'd be exhausted.
0: He'd gassed.
1: Like, my favorite Home Run Derby ever was the Josh Hamilton Home Run Derby. And I guess that was a 10-out Home Run Derby. But that was so awesome. Like, it was such a cool, memorable moment. He didn't win. I think, who won that year? Bobby Abreu or something like that? I don't remember. But that was, you know, because guys get worn out with all the home runs they hit in the first couple rounds.
0: Yeah, and this should be more fair now. Junior Caminero's in now. I would imagine Schwarbs is in next. Schwarbs is already at 30 home runs, and the Home Run Derby is in Philadelphia. Abe brought up a pretty good point. Would y'all mind seeing both Schwarber and Bryce Harper in the Home Run Derby? I, for one, wouldn't care.
2: I don't care.
0: Or even
2: I don't. I don't watch it. So I don't even watch it.
1: No, those are both. I mean, I just want stars in it.
0: Yeah,
1: I feel the same way about the dunk contest. Those guys are both stars. Put them in there. That's fun. I like watching stars do fun stuff.
0: So Brazil takes down Japan yesterday, but Jameis is still Jameis.
3: Pick up some trash and you can get a selfie. Pick up some trash. Help me out. You want to help me clean up?
4: Thank you for cheering for Brazil.
3: Yeah, absolutely. Thank you so much.
0: Jameis picking up trash with the Brazilian fans because he had on the Brazilian kit and was cheering for Brazil in several videos. So I like how he's actually, like, people are wanting him to stop. People are, like, while he's over here picking up trash, there's literally a TV crew right in front of him because they're filming it.
1: Uh-huh.
0: Somebody's asking him for a selfie. Like, hey, Jameis, can you stop what you're doing on TV and come give me a selfie? So at least he's like, hey, help me pick up trash. You can have a selfie.
1: There you go.
0: You know, earn it.
1: Yeah.
0: Goodness
1: Recruiting
0: gracious.
1: More trash pickers. The people love Jameis, man.
2: They do.
1: They want selfies with him. They want Jameis content. They're getting it.
0: You know who else people love, or at least love to watch videos of? And there's no doubt in my mind that people love this man. It's Marshawn Lynch. So Marshawn was on yesterday with the Men in Blazers podcast, and Lionel Messi comes up.
5: Messi, man, that little dude, he's something different. He's like a little road running around there kicking that ball.
6: So what we're saying is Lionel Messi would run for what, like 1,200 yards?
5: No, that's not what we're saying. He wouldn't have been on the Wheaty Box for sure. I would have been on that thing. I know it's a runner. I know I play running back, but I hate running. That's why I ran straight north and south. Hey, condoms dead skyrocketed thanks to the World Cup. You about to see so many different mixed breed babies coming through.
0: Some Olympic Village vibes going on in the World Cup, apparently.
1: The conversation kind of jumped all over the place, didn't it?
0: But that's Marshawn for you, right?
1: Let me ask this, since, I don't know, this sort of seems like a segue into that, something I was thinking of yesterday. I was watching, I watched all the games yesterday, but I was watching the Morocco game.
0: Mm-hmm.
1: The guy that scored the goal for Morocco in the 90th minute played for France like 2 years
0: ago. Yes.
1: Did they change the rules for, like, international eligibility or whatever it is? Because it feels like there's way more. I know the U.S. has a bunch of guys that weren't born in the United States.
2: But I think, but remember we were talking about the young man that had like 3 different countries.
1: Yeah, Balogun.
2: I'm assuming it's like that. Like you just because you play for one country 1 year, you're not obligated to have to play for them.
0: All you have to do is maybe have a grandparent or something like that. Like, this is not the Olympics. The Olympics are where it's super, super stringent.
1: I understand that. I'm just wondering if this is a rule that's changed, because I don't remember in years past or World Cups past so many guys being on teams of countries that they weren't born in. That's all I'm asking.

0: It's because it seems like there's a lot more of it in this World Cup. I don't have a problem. I'm not criticizing it. I'm just, I've noticed that there's a lot of guys on a lot of teams that, yeah, and he was born in France. How's he playing for Morocco then?
1: I think you're allowed to represent countries at the youth level, not the senior level. I don't believe he was ever on the French senior team. He was on the U21.
0: Well, they made it sound like he went to play for Morocco because he wasn't going to play for the French national team. Like
1: and he since, made and that since he never once represented right, them, right, he could make the change, yeah.
0: That's interesting. I don't know. Thought
2: speaking
0: you had to
2: of
0: be
2: the World Cup, this story is not near as fun. And look, if you want people to pronounce your country name right, I don't know, maybe don't be a garbagey country that Whoa. Does cheap stuff. And I'm talking about you, Uruguay. So Uruguay got booted from the first round of the World Cup, then subsequently canceled their team's charter and made all of their players fly home on their own dollar
3: and
2: wherever they could find space to fly.
3: That's messed up.
2: Come on, man. That's you can't treat up. People like that. This is your national team.
3: Right.
2: Charter them home on the same plane or, you know, wherever they need to go, or let them, once we get to Uruguay, disperse however they... But you're just going to cancel the flight?
3: Yeah, I saw that.
2: Y'all fend for yourselves. We're not even a team anymore.
3: That's pretty foul.
2: Advance in the World Cup.
3: That's pretty foul.
2: That's dirty, man.
3: I saw the South Koreans get back. It wasn't no better for them, but at least they got to fly back as a team.
0: Right. At least they let them come back?
3: Yeah, at least they come back as a team. Yeah.
0: To be fair, at least it's like the Colombians when you'd lose in the first round.
3: Yeah.
0: Back in the day.
3: Yeah.
0: Better than that.
2: You're not having a flight is much better than that.
3: Yeah, you're going to have to stay in the host country.
0: Yeah.
3: I'm not going back there.
0: Yeah, I don't want to go back there.
3: Yeah, I'm not going back to Colombia.
0: I know, I had an own goal. I'm sorry.
3: Yeah, I'm not going back. I'm not going back there.
0: I didn't do it on purpose.
3: But I mean,
2: speaking of South America, not all heroes wear capes. Or maybe they do. There is a vigilante known as Mexican Batman who is currently wanted in Mexico. For whatever reason, he's doing Batman's work. He has tied up two lampposts, five different sets of biker gang guys or guys on stolen bikes and left the stolen bikes right there in front of him. How he's taping these guys up to lampposts. If I'm a bike thief and I get taped to a lamppost by anybody, I don't want to come out into the public ever again.
0: Yeah, that's about it.
3: Taped to a damn light post?
2: First of all, several pictures of these guys.
3: And then he's got that taped up.
2: Taped up. And now he's wanted. I'm like, look, man, he's Mexican Batman. Let him go. Let him do his thing.
3: Yeah.
2: Who the hell are doing it?
3: Who are they playing today or tomorrow? The Mexican team? Oh, Ecuador. They said that I saw you see the video of the Mexican fans at the Ecuador Hotel?
0: Uh-uh.
3: Partying like in 1999?
0: That's great.
3: That's awesome.
0: You know, my neighbor was a vigilante. In New York in the 70s.
2: I did not know that.
3: This is my guy with the karate studio?
0: Yeah.
3: He was a what?
0: Yeah, he was a vigilante. He used to just beat up criminals in the 70s
2: would
0: in New York.
2: This
3: what
2: at
3: was
2: night?
3: That? Hey, what was that?
2: Or during the day?
3: What
2: or?
3: Was that? That
0: I assume
3: what was that vigilante group that used to wear the red berets in from New York City? Oh, my God. Y'all probably don't remember that. I know Val out there know who I'm talking
0: maybe
3: about.
0: Maybe he was a part of that.
3: Yeah, maybe he was. But yeah, like back in the day now, they used to have a vigilante group with a dude with the berets. These were red berets.
0: I don't know if he was a part of a group or...
3: Was it the Guardian Angels? It might have been. They got berets? Okay, so it was them. Yeah.
0: Good neighbor, though. Good neighbor to have.
3: Hell yeah.
0: You know, nobody's going to be messing with you.
3: Something go on.
0: Jason will roundhouse kick him in the throat.
3: Yeah, Jason the vigilante.
0: Plus he gets me Hennessy for like birthday parties. Great neighbor. Great neighbor. All right. We'll come back. We'll get to the big story of the day to kick off the 1 o'clock hour. 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
4: Hey, it's for Thomas Turtle. 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
20: The Braves are back home tonight at Truist for a three-game series against the Cardinals. First pitch is set for 7:15 with Martin Perez getting the start. And in the World Cup, France will play Sweden today, and Mexico is hosting Ecuador tonight, while Atlanta gets ready to host England and DR Congo tomorrow at noon. I'm Allie Mack.
15: And now, an actual Andy and Randy listener. 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
21: From the Swats to the Springs, sitting up north to Sandy. I think I'm doper than any human can be. I'm rig rolling, wheel holding.

0: 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We'll get back into the big story of the day in just a couple of minutes as NBA free agency officially begins tonight at 6 o'clock, but a ton of big stuff has already happened. We'll try to recap as much of it as we can and look forward as to what might happen the rest of the day, tomorrow, this weekend, and all that. Get you caught up on some of the moves that the Hawks made as well. We'll get to an AMA at 1:40. Any question, any topic, phone lines will be open at 404-726-0929. Great questions yesterday. Make sure to load up the phone lines in about half an hour. We'll answer all the questions you got.
1: We were just talking about Bradley Beal's finally opting out, because Brad opted in to every single time he had to opt in.
0: Yep.
1: And he's finally opting out of a contract.
0: He's the opt-in king.
1: He be in it.
0: This dude. You want to talk
1: about... I ain't mad at him, man.
0: No. Yeah. Of course not. He did a great job of maximizing the brief Bradley Beal ceiling. He was really good that one year in Washington.
1: Yes.
0: That one year when John Wall was hurt and he's averaged like 30 a game when he was healthy, he was awesome.
1: Yes.
0: He's been hurt ever since then, or unavailable, however you want to put it. He was hanging out in Phoenix. They were trying to trade him for years. He was like, no, I like it in Phoenix.
1: They were trying to get Bradley Beal up out of Washington forever.
0: Oh, in Washington, yeah. But then he was in Phoenix with all that money and they tried to move him. He's like, no, I don't want to go. I love it here. This is great.
1: No.
0: Weather's nice.
1: I know everybody's yelling at my wife and kids in the stands, which still is a dirtbag move.
0: Yeah, don't do that.
1: Don't do that. I'm like, hold on. Yeah, no, I'm not going to opt out of $50 million. You see that woman that y'all disrespecting like a bunch of dumbasses?
0: No, I'm going to sit here and collect my money.
1: Exactly, with her and our children.
0: And then every once a month or so, I'm going to play and like I'm going to hit like 6 threes.
1: Yeah.
0: Just give you a taste.
1: Yeah.
0: And then I'm going to tweak an ankle and then I'm not going to play again. So Miami Heat?
1: I mean, it's like everybody, all the older players, because Miami only has maybe $20
0: million. $18 to spend. After
1: all right,
0: they
1: so
0: got
1: I saw
0: honest.
1: Russell Westbrook, DeMar DeRozan. You know Bradley Beal's going to be there.
0: Yeah.
1: Mike Conley.
0: Mm-hmm.
1: So they got to find they got to get guys like that to come in.
0: Which is why when I look at it, I'm like, I get why they did it. They kind of had to do it, but it's going to be hard to see it working out, because filling out the roster around him is going to be guys like that.
1: Yeah.
0: Like he himself, we talked about this earlier. Like so many of these big moves that have been made so far in this NBA offseason, like almost all of them, and maybe I'm missing one, and you can correct me if I am, but almost all of them are like, yeah, if he can be healthy, but none of these guys have been healthy.
1: Yeah.
0: So it's like a change of scenery is going to be the thing that is the difference. All of them are hinging on whether or not the guy can find health. He hasn't been able to have it in his previous stop. And maybe a couple of them will. I mean, if Giannis is healthy in Miami, then Miami's going to be pretty good. I don't know if it makes him like a East Finals contender. Maybe it does. We'll see. But it's the same thing with if Anthony Davis is on the move. It's the same thing with Ja Morant in Portland. It's the same thing with like most of these big name guys that have been traded. Is a big part of the reason why it didn't work out where they were. Some of the reason why it didn't work out where they were is because they were hurt, unavailable.
1: But that's what I'm saying. Is the risk part? It is not. They understand the risk. I'm pretty sure, Andy. When you're talking, you understand the risk, but you're willing to do that because everybody's chasing the same thing. They're trying.
0: Yeah, I get why they're doing
1: it. And you get why they're doing it, because everybody's trying to catch lightning ball. That's what we're trying to do in Golden State right now.
0: Yeah,
1: I don't believe that ring that when they beat the Celtics. I don't believe they thought they were going to win that series. I don't believe they thought they were ever going to, with that core right there, were going to get another championship. And they messed around and got one.
0: Mm-hmm.
1: Good for them. Now it's, okay.
0: This is almost, like, that's different to me in that, like, those guys were there and they somehow got healthy again once and went on a run. These guys are almost like what the Raptors did with Kawhi.
1: Yes.
0: It's like, to hell with it. It's the best chance we have. We're going to try it.
1: But the thing with it, Kawhi was different. That team was different. Like that Toronto team was loaded.
0: Totally.
1: They
0: were more loaded than we realized.
1: Yes, and that was the thing about it, because all the other guys are gone.
0: Yeah.
1: All the guys that were on that team have left.
0: It was Van Vliet was on that team. Norman Powell was on that team. Obviously, OG Anunoby was on that team. Pascal Siakam.
1: Yes,
0: like a lot of really good players.
1: Yes.
0: At the time, we didn't really realize how good those guys were because they were all.
1: And
0: really
1: then Braun
0: young.
1: Was gone. Then wasn't Braun in the East?
0: He was a Laker.
1: He was a Laker by then, because remember they couldn't get past him.
0: Right.
1: Yeah.
0: No, that's a lot of teams in the East were like, like, all right, finally.
1: Yeah, get your ass to L.A., Bron.
0: Yeah.
1: Yeah.
0: And then he went to L.A. and was in the finals again in 2020. It's crazy to me that LeBron James played 8 years with the Lakers.
1: Yeah.
0: Like, that's the, of all the stuff, because, again, that's the news of the day. Well, let's get to the big story of the day, because that is the big story of the day, and then we'll sort of talk about all the tangents off of it. Brought to you by QC Kinetics, non-surgical treatment for joint pain. Boop!
2: The first apron hard cap is $209 million. So that basically leaves them $32 million below that number. Remember, Draymond Green opted out of that $27 million number. You're expecting that it's probably going to come in somewhere between that $20 million range. If you sign LeBron James to a $15 million contract, you don't have room to fill out the rest of your roster here.
0: Yeah, I mean, this is Bobby Marks from ESPN before LeBron informed the Lakers earlier this afternoon that he was going to leave. He was going to try to find another team to play for in the coming season. The Warriors are kind of the leader in the clubhouse from a speculation standpoint.
1: Mm-hmm.
0: Draymond opted out of his deal, but then they immediately signed Kristaps Porzingis to a 2-year, $40 million contract.
1: They had to have said this to Dray.
0: I would, yeah. You would assume.
1: Yeah.
0: Again, $20 million. I hope that he can, again, same thing. If he's available, which he hasn't been available
1: Bobby Marks was talking about the first apron, right?
0: I don't know much about this.
1: Yeah, I'm trying to look it up right now and what's the differences between all. I know teams don't want to be in the second apron. I understand that.
0: Yeah, there's tax implications.
1: There's taxes and penalties and everything for that. But, I mean, second apron, final spending, limits the franchise to go before facing a severe team building penalties. You know, fines or luxury taxes. Which helped the Golden State Warriors build their recent dynasty, all that other stuff.
0: Right.
1: So basically, nobody wants to be in that because you're talking about, like,
0: yeah.
1: Yeah.
0: Yeah. I mean, it's interesting because we're still only a couple of off seasons into the apron, first and second era of the NBA. And now we're in the new era of the draft relegation thing. So,
1: yeah.
0: Like, the last couple of years, a lot has changed in terms of the way teams build their team and plan for the future and all that kind of stuff. But you're right. Like, there's only a couple teams right now that had positioned themselves correctly in terms of team building and getting it right to be young and good and have a little bit of money and a little bit of flexibility. Everybody else is just throwing stuff at the wall.
1: Yes.
0: Like, all right, you know, maybe, all right, the Spurs have their thing. That seems like that's pretty good. The Thunder have their thing. That's pretty good. You know, there's a couple other teams that are young and building that you feel pretty good about. But everybody else is in these different categories of either young and unproven like the Hawks, and maybe they can add something to it and get better. Or, you know, grab some of these vets and see if we can get a lucky year or two.
1: That's it.
0: It's pretty weird.
1: Yeah.
0: It's a pretty weird time in the NBA where a lot of stuff has shifted. You're just going to see, I know this is the player empowerment / player movement era of the league, but this offseason feels even more aggressive as far as that goes than any. Like, Giannis already got traded. Ja Morant got traded yesterday. Jaylen Brown's probably going to get traded. Jimmy Butler's probably going to get traded. Anthony Davis is going to get traded. LeBron James is a free agent.
1: Yes. Like,
0: it's crazy. The league is just moving its musical chairs.
1: Yeah, I think, and you're going to see more of it because of this apron thing. These owners don't want to go into it. And you're going to probably have to get rid of players before you want to. We saw that the Oklahoma City is doing that now. Now they're not doing any big name players. I saw they just did.
0: Yeah.
1: Obviously, they did Hartenstein. They picked up Lou Dort's, his option. So you're trying to stick as much with your core as possible. But they have enough draft picks to replenish the Wiggins and the guys like that to be able to, you know, stay afloat. Not necessarily go into that because you have two max players on your team already. And that's the one thing about it. It's like, how many more teams are going to have two max players on it? Now, we know that the Celtics have the two highest paid max players
0: ever.
1: And
0: those are super max
1: players.
0: And
1: those are super max.
0: Yeah.
1: So they have two of those guys.
0: Mm-hmm.
1: And so is that something?
0: Maybe, for now.
1: Yeah, but I'm saying, is that something that they're looking at? Because we know last year, that's why Jaylen Brown said fun is year, because of the salary dump. They had to get rid of Porzingis. They had to get rid of Jrue Holiday.
0: Mm-hmm.
1: So they had to do this. Eventually, other teams are going to have to do this. Eventually, that OKC thing. I know you got all the picks. So it's going to have to break up eventually.
0: Oh, for sure.
1: Yeah,
0: for sure. I mean, you now, whereas in the past, we're going super far into the past, like 90s and early 2000s, you could really have like a dynasty. Now it's just going to be little mini ones if you can do it.
1: Yeah.
0: And that doesn't
1: get it where you get it. Because, Andy, is there a coincidence that there's been

0: like seven different.
1: No, it's not a coincidence.
0: No.
1: It's eight in the last eight years, right? And that's not a coincidence. That's a function of the league changing, which I get is good, maybe. I don't know. I don't know if it's good or not. It makes every team feel like, or every market, every fan base feel like they maybe are closer.
0: Yeah.
1: Because than they used to be.
0: Yeah, because you
1: before you dominate for a decade.
0: But then the thing about it is like it still happens that way where especially NBA players can go pretty much where they want to go. But for some reason, it just seems like that's something where I got to get traded there.
1: Where would be the most fun place for LeBron to go?
0: Oh, man. Babe.
1: And you could pick anywhere.
0: Go back to Cleveland.
1: You do?
0: Yeah, I don't see that happening, but yeah, just the hometown, that him going back there.
1: Huh.
0: Oh, I think that would be awesome. Because that's one of the best things I've ever seen was when the first, you remember the Nick, when he went back and they played the damn Knicks. And he, he was gassed because the anxiety and all those things. He could barely get up and down the floor, but it was so cool to watch him go back to Cleveland.
1: Believe it or not, that was more than 10 years ago. That's insane.
0: Mm-hmm.
1: Like, going back to Cleveland the second time was like 12 years ago now. That's how long LeBron James has been in the league. I would say if I had to pick my most fun destination, and this would be him having to take the veteran minimum, which he's not going to do, but he can do whatever he wants. I'd love to see him with Jokic. Go to Denver.
0: Ooh.
1: Like the two highest basketball IQ guys ever.
0: Boy.
1: Just playing, like, with everybody.
0: That'd now, be
1: I don't know if it would work, but it'd be fun. What about Minnesota? Play with Ant-Man?
0: Yeah, man. I go back to something you say, like, but LeBron living in Minnesota.
1: No, you're right.
0: You know what I mean?
1: None of this is realistic.
0: Yeah.
1: I know the Nuggets have wanted him and have called about him in the past. And everybody wants him.
0: He ain't going back to Miami because Pat Riley took his cookies.
1: Yeah, no, he's not.
0: Yeah, he ain't going back down.
1: Although he went back to Cleveland, but Cleveland was home.
0: Yeah, that's the only reason.
1: Dan Gill, anyway.
0: Yeah.
1: I mean, San Antonio? With Wemby?
0: That would be awesome.
1: That'd be crazy.
0: You know, the passes would be right where he needed them all day.
1: Oh, yeah. Yeah. And it's also like exactly what they needed in that series against the Knicks.
0: Hell yeah.
1: You know what I mean?
0: Or go get all the money with New Jersey. Go with Brooklyn.
1: God, that'd be crazy.
0: Go get them. Go get maxed out by Brooklyn.
1: Get a max from Brooklyn.
0: Yeah, go get a max from Brooklyn.
1: Get one last super max.
0: Hell yeah. Go get a max with Brooklyn or something.
1: Come to Atlanta.
0: That's why I think he had fun.
1: Let's go down swinging here. Let's make a pitch. Come to Atlanta. It'd be the most fun. We'll have you on the show. We'll do a weekly.
0: Hell yeah.
1: Whatever you want to talk about.
0: Whatever you want to talk about, LeBron. Yeah, you can bring. No, I can't bring Steve. Who's this co-host? Steve Nash?
1: Bring him.
0: Yeah, yeah.
1: Nah. Steve Nash. You don't like Steve Nash?
0: Not really.
1: How come?
0: Because he stole Shaq's MVP. I will always hold that.
1: Fair enough.
0: I will always hold that.
1: Fair enough. We'll take LeBron here in Atlanta. Come on, LeBron.
0: Yeah. Tomorrow is a big Atlanta match day for the summer's biggest sports party as it continues here on Sports Radio 99 The Game. And it's headed downtown right in the middle of the action. Join Dukes and Bell tomorrow. We're live broadcasting Stats on Marietta Street at 2 p.m. Yeah, it's right down in the middle of that. They'll be there till 6, and Jason Long Show will have a special pre-match edition of Atlanta Soccer Tonight where he breaks down tomorrow's nice game for the United States, all brought to you by Michelob Ultra, the official beer sponsor of FIFA World Cup 2026.
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5: Joint host Mexico faces its toughest test yet tonight at the Estadio Azteca, clashing with Ecuador in a high-stakes World Cup round of 32 showdown. L3 enters on a perfect scoreless defensive run while resilient Ecuador rides the momentum of a thrilling upset over Germany. Expect a cagey tactical battle, but Mexico will come out on top. I'm Maddie Bates.
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0: Or yeah, 404-726-0929. Call us up. Ask us anything. We'll do our best to answer any questions that you have. We'll get back into just kind of wrapping up all the news, because there's been a lot of news today from the NBA, and then also just kind of talking about what might happen next as well. Again, if you're just joining us, the big news is LeBron tells the Lakers that he plans to play elsewhere next year.
1: Yeah, I want to play with y'all.
0: The report from Shams is, quote, "I'm told this is a happiness-led decision for LeBron James," which is awesome. He feels like he needs to find his happiness. Wherever he lands in free agency will not be driven by money. So good for LeBron.
1: Well, LeBron a billion damn dollars.
0: He does have
1: now,
0: $1 billion.
1: Hey. And real quick, I'm going to get back to something funny. The Queen is back today on the grass. Miss Serena Williams.
0: Oh, that's awesome. Yes, did she play yet?
1: I think she's playing now.
0: Okay, yeah. Cool.
1: That's fun. Do you think he stays at Draymond's house?
0: I don't think so.
1: Okay.
0: No, I don't think so. I think Draymond will invite him.
1: Yeah. Hey, man, you can stay at the crib.
0: Hey, LeBron, I got the whole wing ready for you.
1: Old lady don't care.
0: LeBron's like, nah, I think we got some points over there at the Marriott.
1: Yeah, or something like that. Because, I mean, I'm sure that's the interesting. Does his wife, because there's one baby, that just the little girls at home, mm-hmm. they moved to with him like that?
0: I don't know. That's a good question. But again, maybe that's a part of the calculus with where he chooses. Like, LeBron's never going to play for the Clippers, right?
1: No. That was going to be the thing. Would Steve Ballmer sign him?
0: He would. Yeah. I think he would.
1: Yeah.
0: Especially if they trade Kawhi. Like,
1: he would have to go, like, you can't trade
0: Kawhi.
1: You can't trade Kawhi.
0: I'm coming down there. I need to plant some trees, too.
1: Yeah.
0: I need to find a different way to make this thing work. But, yeah, I mean, maybe if that's important. I mean, Golden State's a private jet flight away. You can fly to Golden State 45 minutes.
1: Yeah, man, but LA. LeBron has his own plane.
0: He's got his own plane and $1 trillion.
1: Yeah,
0: so that's what
1: plane.
0: He wants to do.
1: Yeah.
0: Golden State could probably work that in there.
1: Because that's too far to helicopter. Remember, that's how Kawhi, because they live in San Diego. I don't want to talk about the other situation.
0: Yeah.
1: But, yeah, so.
0: I don't know. I don't know where he chooses to go. But
1: you think it's gonna be like a LeBron wait time?
0: I do.
1: I think
0: LeBron enjoys.
1: And you think Draymond probably like, hey man, hey man,
0: hey, I opted out.
1: Hey dog,
0: yesterday.
1: What's the deal, man?
0: Yeah, you need to sign here so I can sign mine.
1: Yeah, yeah.
0: Okay.
1: What's the deal? Hey, Rich. Hey man, get your boy on the phone. Man.
0: Yeah, come on.
1: Where are you? I just saw a video. He looked like he riding around Cleveland and getting it.
0: LeBron?
1: Yeah, he's hanging out up in Akron area.
0: Oh, okay.
1: Yeah.
0: All right.
1: Like, he's just making the rounds.
0: Well, you know what people are going to turn that into? Signing with the Caps.
1: Yeah.
0: Because you gave me the early report was that the three most active teams are going to be the Warriors, the Cavs, and the Heat.
1: Yes.
0: All right.
1: He's not going to Miami. Pat burned that bridge.
0: Right.
1: Yeah.
0: I mean, and he's been pretty vocal about how things went at the end there. I don't know. Maybe Pat can repair the bridge. I have no idea, but... that would be interesting, I suppose, if he decided he wanted to go back there. Cleveland would be interesting if he wanted to go back there, although, I mean, I don't know, maybe. The Golden State one seems like the most likely. There's just been so much smoke there for such a long time. You've known that Draymond's wanted to play with them.
1: Yes.
0: Him and Steph have built a really nice relationship with the Olympic stuff. I mean, they were like... You know, that was like one of the good rivalries
1: we had recently in the NBA.
0: When the Warriors and the Cavs played in the finals every year for a handful of years. And they were both kind of the, you know, the two alphas in either side in the East and the West. So that would be kind of weird, but okay, whatever. That rivalry is over now. They're kind of in this second, third, fourth,
1: They're in that, man. We old now, man.
0: Exactly. It's over. That happened, and now we're over here.
1: Yeah.
0: Like if they brought Anthony Davis back, and then it would be AD and LeBron reuniting to go there with those guys. That one's a weird one for me from the standpoint of Washington, because again, they've just done so much unusual stuff over the last couple of years for them by making that big trade and getting Trey, him opting out, then signing him to a $200 million contract, trading for Anthony Davis, and then getting the number one pick by tanking into it. Like, they did a lot of stuff that on paper looks pretty cool.
1: Yeah.
0: But then if you're going to trade Anthony Davis before he even plays a game to get Jimmy Butler, who's recovering from a pretty significant injury.
1: We'll be back. They say back to him at least by the All-Star break.
0: And is not young.
1: Yeah.
0: So even when he does come back, there's a time limit on that. I mean, you want AJ DeBanza to be the guy.
1: Yes.
0: Right? So that makes a little bit more sense.
1: And then they got a young big who's gotten better.
0: But he's hurt too.
1: But he's hurt too.
0: And Alex Sarr.
1: Yeah.
0: So, yeah, I don't know. It seems like even with all of the, I don't know, maybe Washington has done so much. They've just kind of overloaded it with a bunch of moves. A couple of them have to work out. They're bound to work out. But For the Wizards history, none of it was.
1: Yeah, I

0: I don't know, man. I think, you know, when you look at, like, all those guys on the Warriors, it'll be fine. It'll be good. But are they good enough to beat OKC?
1: No.
0: A fully loaded OKC in San Antonio.
1: No, they can't beat both those teams. They can't beat both those teams in the playoffs.
0: Okay.
1: I mean, again, like, history can...
0: Because as great as Wimby is, and as great as Dylan Harper and Castle, they're still relatively young players.
1: Yeah, no doubt.
0: And then they still got the one thing that held them back more than anything in that series against the Knicks. Outside of the youth of them, the youth of their coach.
1: Yeah, no doubt.
0: Yeah.
1: No doubt. All of that is true. But just, there's no precedent in the NBA for a team of 35-plus-year-olds winning.
0: Yeah.
1: Like, they might be good, but they're not going to... It's just... You know what the playoffs are. It's such a grind. Mm-hmm. 2 months. Those guys that we're talking about there can't even play the regular season. Like you're counting on Anthony Davis to be a part of a playoff run? Insane. That can't happen. It won't. Like, it would be fun. I would, if they somehow were able to have the stars align and go on a run, that'd be great.
0: Yeah.
1: But
0: that would be
1: it's
0: awesome.
1: Almost impossible.
0: That would be
1: to
0: awesome if they went on a run.
1: Sure.
0: That would be awesome. Yeah. But I mean, there's so many, I mean,
1: it would be cool.
0: I just don't know how they. But I mean, obviously, to get AD, you got to move Jimmy. We understand that. Bron got to play for $10 million, and then Draymond played for 16 or 13, whatever it is.
1: Yeah, and then again, they'll be fun on on Peacock on Thursdays.
0: Yes,
1: and they'll be in the playoffs, and we'll watch it and talk about it.
0: They will have the most televised.
1: Oh yeah, they'll be on all the time. Yeah. And when they come to your town, it'll sell out.
0: Right.
1: It'll be great. It'll be really cool. But I don't know that it would be much more than that. But maybe it would be. Who knows? John Morant got moved. After, you know, a lot of conversation about where he would go, what they would do. I hadn't heard Portland mentioned once. Like, the thing that really kind of was happening towards the end of it, and obviously is what happened with what they got in return, was that it didn't sound like there was a market for him at all.
0: Who?
1: That nobody was going to take on the money.
0: The Kings backed out.
1: Yeah.
0: They were like, we good.
1: Uh-huh.
0: The Kings.
1: Right.
0: The Kings.
1: That's tough.
0: Yes.
1: It's tough when the Kings are saying they're good.
0: Nah, we good.
1: Yeah. But I kind of like the spot for him. I mean, you know, go be in a locker room with Damian Lillard, who's a pro's pro.
0: Yes.
1: It's his team, so he can say and sort of dictate however it goes.
0: Yeah.
1: And,
0: you got to leave Memphis in Memphis. And I'm talking about everything that doesn't deal with basketball.
1: Yeah.
0: I know we talk about his dad and everything. And, again, there's nothing wrong with a pops being proud of his boy. Because I won't sit here and say T ain't proud of his boy. But you can't be the show with your boy.
1: Yeah, it's a difference.
0: It's a difference.
1: It's a difference.
0: It's a big damn difference.
1: There's no great player ever whose dad was in the front row with sunglasses on.
0: And there's nothing wrong with being
1: getting
0: a proud
1: big screen
0: father. Nothing at all.
1: Yeah, but there's a difference.
0: But there's a damn difference.
1: Yeah,
0: but my thing is, can he leave? Because all the boys that was in Memphis, if you was in a video with me with a gun, you can't come. If you got a camera phone, you can't come.
1: Yeah. No,
0: if you ain't got no job or you don't work for me, maybe some kind of service, Andy, you might chef, damn, driver, whatever, then you can't come.
1: Yeah, it's up to Ja at this point.
0: Eventually, like, you got to grow out of that. Eventually, you got to grow from the I got to have my partners with me.
1: Yeah,
0: you got to grow out of that.
1: You either do or your career is over.
0: You got to grow out of that.
1: Yeah. And again, it's up to him. I know that there's a lot of talk about the right place for him to go. It doesn't matter. Trouble can happen anywhere.
0: Yeah, it sure can.
1: The Jailblazers happened in Portland.
0: Yes.
1: I know people were like, oh, that's perfect. It's way away from, I guess. Mm. I mean, if you want to act up, you can act up in any city that you want to. I hope that he doesn't. I hope that he's able to physically kind of get back to where he was. And who knows? Portland has emerged as the favorite to get Jaylen Brown as well. And if they somehow pull that off this offseason, and it's like they
0: got that dude who's the governor who's trying to get. Like, would they pay for the stadium they get Jaylen Brown and Ja?
1: Oh.
0: The taxpayers?
1: Maybe.
0: The renovations, I'm sorry.
1: Oh, the
0: renovations,
1: I see what you're saying. The cheap-ass owner?
0: Yeah, cheap-ass owner.
1: The crazy thing is they also got Ja Morant, and the Blazers did. And the Grizzlies gave up, in return, the Grizzlies got Jeremy Grant's expiring contract, which was the worst contract the second it was signed. That was the Blazers' attempt to keep Dame the first time.
0: Yes.
1: Remember?
0: Yes.
1: And then the next day, the Dame was like, nah, I think I'm still going to go.
0: Yeah.
1: But Jeremy Grant got a whole bunch of money, good for him.
0: Yep.
1: So they finally got to get out from underneath that contract and Chris Murray. But the Blazers also got $1 million.
0: Yes.
1: So that's huge for Dundon.
0: He loves that.
1: $1 million bucks.
0: Dude, he was on with Max Kellerman and, and Rich Paul. On their podcast, and Max asked the question about it being cheap. He said, no, I just don't believe in wasting money. Right.
1: Okay.
0: Okay.
1: Well, that's fine.
0: Okay. You didn't bring the two-way players, all these different things. He made the face like...

0: Yeah, I mean, whatever. Call it what you want to call it. You're being mocked by the league right
1: yes,
0: now
1: you are.
0: For how cheap
1: Hawks
0: you are.
1: Made a move today, signed Jock Lindell, 1 year, $14 million. Looks like, well, not looks like, no, he's the backup center. Came over from Memphis, did have other offers out there, but decided he wanted to stay here with the Hawks.
0: Yeah, it's looking like, based on, you know, the draft happened, obviously, and we like the draft pick.
1: Their steps.
0: And bringing back Landale and declining the option on Kuminga and making the trade yesterday for Devin Carter as well, which is kind of a nice depth piece. I mean, that was a salary dump for Sacramento, which is like, he was a 13th pick 2 years ago.
1: How much salary are you dumping?
0: But anyway, the Hawks got a second round draft pick with that as well. So stash and add that back to it because they gave up 2 second round draft picks to get Aaron Wiggins a couple weeks ago. It's just kind of feeling like the Hawks aren't going to do a ton.
1: No.
0: It feels like, you know, you kind of run it back with the group that won a lot of games down the stretch last year, and hopefully development is your biggest addition.
1: Hope so. Yeah. But it's like, this is one of those things where if it don't work, then you're going to see some movement. Meaning, okay, we got to go bring some other guys in. We might have to part with one of our guys or a couple of our guys to get another guy in here. But, yeah.
0: When do you mean?
1: Like Onyeka, Tyson.
0: Oh, like trade deadline
1: yeah,
0: or
1: those guys.
0: Like that?
1: Yeah.
0: Yeah.
1: Yeah.
0: I know the Hawks still get mentioned in the Jaylen Brown conversation. It would have to get pretty bad for the Celtics for the Hawks to have a package that they would be interested in.
1: Right.
0: Because they're not trading Jalen Johnson.
1: No.
0: The Celtics wanted Giannis.
1: Yes.
0: You know what I mean?
1: They're going to want Jalen Johnson.
0: They're not trading Jaylen Brown for, for like second tier guys.
1: Yes.
0: Ultimately, I think they should not trade Jaylen Brown.
1: Yeah.
0: I think that'd be the smartest thing
1: they
0: could do.
1: Hey, man, where can we? What is your favorite place? We'll meet you there.
0: We'll meet you there. We'll talk it out.
1: Now, I'm not going to promise you.
0: You are in the midst of a supermax, so that's pretty cool.
1: And I'm not going to promise you that we're going to give you an extension. That's the first thing I say.
0: In fact, we're not going to.
1: Yeah.
0: Because you're in the midst of a supermax.
1: Yeah.
0: And we've paid you $400 million. So we're sorry. And come play with Jason Tatum. And go back to the Eastern Conference Finals again.
1: Which he has not officially said he does not want.
0: He hasn't.
1: He has not.
0: The indications are that he does not want to be there anymore. But we'll see. All right. AMA is next. Phone lines are open. 404-726-0929. Load them up. Ask us anything. 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

0: so.
1: Yes, it was.
0: For Norway to take a 1-0 lead over Ivory Coast. All right, brought to you by Right From The Heart, rightfromtheheart.org. That is that's the World Cup game that's going on right now. Norway and Ivory Coast kicked off at 1 o'clock. Almost halftime, Norway just scored, so they're up 1-0. 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We'll start with James in Gainesville. Hey, James.
2: Hey, Andy, Randy. Hope you're doing good.
0: Good.
2: What I wanted to ask y'all was, is why do you think it was that we were so quick to move on from Marcus Mariota and Desmond Ridder, and we're not on Penix? And if we see more failures out of Penix like we have, is it time to move on from him? Just finally admit we overreached and picking him in the first place.
0: All right, James.
1: What?
0: Well, I mean, those guys were not top 10 draft picks by the team.
1: No.
0: So that's I mean, Mariota was a Band-Aid quarterback that they had to sign when they screwed the pooch on the
1: Matt Ryan thing.
0: Deshaun Watson, Matt Ryan thing.
1: Yes, and he had familiarity with Arthur Smith.
0: Right.
1: Even though Arthur Smith benched him.
0: Yeah, that was like oh God, we screwed this up, our plan fell through thing.
1: Who's out there?
0: Exactly. And then the Desmond Ridder thing.
1: That's their fault.
0: Yeah.
1: Yeah, that's their fault.
0: They didn't have a better plan, and they tried to
1: sell us their plan with Desmond Ridder was so bad. It was really, really bad because of the fact is that nothing about him told you, or I'm sorry, nothing, no. What about what he did at the back half of the season let you know that, you know what, he's going to come in and be our unquestioned starter? Still don't understand that.
0: Yeah, nothing. They just didn't have a better option. And that was a really bad draft at quarterback, and the market wasn't good, I guess. I don't remember. But they just couldn't do anything. You know, there was nothing else they could do, so they had to talk themselves and us into it.
1: They weren't talking to us.
0: No.
1: Yeah. No.
0: I'm not so sure this is going to go how you hope that it does.
1: Yes, he's not Russell Wilson.
0: No, he's not. And again, Penix was a first-round draft pick, and he's obviously been hurt. He also hasn't showed a ton that shows that he's going to be great either. This will be the year. If he doesn't win the quarterback battle, then he won't be the quarterback of the Falcons in the future.
1: No.
0: If he does win the quarterback battle
1: and
0: he doesn't play well, then he won't be the quarterback of the Falcons.
1: Yeah.
0: So he's got to do a few things in order to be the quarterback of the future.
1: And first, he's got to win his job.
0: Yep.
1: He's got to keep this job.
0: Yeah.
1: And he keeps his job is by playing well.
0: That's right.
1: Because they'll play. Yeah.
0: He's a player. And he's got to stay healthy.
1: Yes.
0: And he's got to play better than he ever has before. So he's got a hell of a hill to climb as he still recovers from his injury. So, yeah, I mean, but that's the difference. Like, you're not going to give up on a guy that you drafted in the top 10 versus those guys that were very different situations. All that to say, they're going to give up on him after this year.
1: Yeah, because he's not their guy.
0: Yeah, he's not their guy, and it'll be, you know, it'll be the final year of his contract. And, you know, anyway, Dion is in Atlanta. Hey, Dion.
3: Hey, what's going on, guys? Love the show. Quick question. This might be for Bo. I know you guys said when y'all went on YouTube, you guys can't, like, play the music anymore, but I listened to one of the other stations, and they come back playing with music, even some of the lyrics sometimes.
1: What other station you listening to?
0: Yeah, what are you doing,
1: Dion? What other station
0: you
1: listening to, man? Don't come over here talking about other folks' stuff, Dion. All right? Hey,
3: look, y'all are my number one. Y'all are my number one.
0: Oh, you got side chick.
3: Because I'm from there.
1: So you glancing at other booties. Okay. All right, Dion.
3: Y'all my main station, though, man. Love y'all.
0: Thank you, Dion.
1: Appreciate it, man.
0: We also love you.
1: Appreciate it, dog.
0: I don't know the rules.
1: I'm over this rule. I'm starting. Rejoins are kind of snazzy now, Andy.
0: You're into it.
1: I'm into it a little bit.
0: Oh, okay, so you're coming around.
1: Yeah, I'm snazzy. It's a little snazzy.
0: I agree. Snazzy is also the word I would use. We all like it, and it is fun. KB is in Atlanta. Hey, KB.
4: Hey, fellas. Dion kind of snitched on himself.
1: Yeah, he did.
4: but my question is pretty simple today. I have a question. So, if you guys could own an exotic animal, like, you know, Pablo Escobar owns hippos.
0: Yeah.
4: Because he's that rich. But if you guys could own an exotic animal, of course, afford to be able to take care of it, what exotic animal would you want to own?
1: What can't eat me?
0: Yeah, exactly.
1: Yeah.
0: Like, what's a safe one that's also kind of cool?
1: What's one can't eat me? I think that's
5: anteaters can't eat you, but they're kind of mean.
1: I don't
5: own an anteater,
0: and I don't think I want one of those.
1: What's
0: kind of weird looking, you know?
1: Yeah.
5: That's
1: who can I walk on a leash?

0: Like a giraffe?
1: Yeah.
0: Yeah.
1: I don't think a giraffe would hurt you.
0: Yeah.
1: They'd kick you.
0: They'd kick you?
1: They would?
2: Yeah.
0: Yeah.
3: I mean, if they'd see you as
0: you know what? I'll
3: just carry some lettuce with you.
0: Give me a panda bear. Give me a panda bear.
1: Yeah, pandas are vegetarians.
0: Yeah, my wife, my family loves pandas.
1: They're docile.
0: Yeah, my wife and kids, they love pandas.
1: I heard the pandas are coming back to the zoo.
0: Yeah.
3: That is a fact.
0: Yeah.
3: Not the same pandas.
1: Not the same
3: We're getting new pandas.
1: But
3: that
1: that's
3: is,
1: good.
3: That is a fact.
1: Because they had a whole section of that zoo built out.
0: For the pandas.
1: For the pandas.
0: Yes.
1: And then China was like, give them back.
0: Yeah.
1: We're like, but what about?
0: My family likes pandas. I don't care too much for them, but you know. It is
1: What's
0: what
1: your
0: it is.
1: Beef with pandas?
0: They too damn cute and nice. Them the ones that eat your foot off when you sleep, when you think they're down there.
1: Well, then
0: sleeping.
1: You shouldn't get one then.
0: But again, they said, I think I could take a panda.
1: Okay.
0: Yeah, I think I could take a panda.
1: Yeah, I don't know. I'm trying to think of like, I'm not a, maybe like
3: How do you feel about birds?
1: Like a seal? Or like
3: a seal
1: otter?
3: Would be, yeah.
1: Like an otter? If I had like a water feature in the backyard?
3: Just because you see cute videos of otters don't mean that they're not. They will get after you, too, but they're not going to eat you.
1: But they just kind of feel like water dogs.
3: And if you raise them as babies, from babies, they're usually generally pretty nice.
1: Yeah, I think
3: it's the wild ones you don't want to step up on when you're in the Chattahoochee. Don't run up on some otters.
1: My daughter likes norwals. Now, this is probably not the type part of the world to have a norwal.
0: I would not think so, because it's
3: very, very cold.
1: Those are real, though.
3: You are real.
1: I thought it was a mythical creature, but it's a unicorn of the sea.
0: Never.
1: Yeah. Yeah, they're out there. Phone lines are open 404-726-0929.
0: Okay.
1: This is what the AMA is. Look, man, he said exotic. That's exotic, baby.
0: Yeah.
3: How about a peacock?
0: Hell no.
3: You don't like birds?
1: I heard
0: they don't do
1: nothing. I heard they're mean, though.
3: They are mean. We had peacocks when I was younger, and there was one named Charlie.
0: They had peacocks, bro?
3: Yeah.
0: What else did I have down there?
3: Guineas. We had like one donkey, two horses.
1: Okay. We had two sheep when I was a kid.
3: We had a goat.
0: Okay.
3: We had like 10 chickens.
0: Did any of those get cooked?
3: Yeah, I've plucked feathers off of a freshly necked chicken in my kitchen when I was younger.
1: There you go.
4: I've been doing this now every time Randy's fighting animals. I just throw it into AI and say, would former NFLer Randy McMichael win a fight with a panda bear?
0: Okay.
4: Randy, it does not believe in your abilities.
0: That's fine.
3: Well, read it. What does it say?
1: How big's a panda?
4: 190 to 270 pounds.
0: Okay, I got the weight on him.
4: It says you're about 250.
0: Panda. Okay.
4: Your top weaponry, elite human strength and athleticism.
0: Right, which I still have.
4: The pandas is bone-crushing jaws and 4-inch claws.
0: Okay, so I don't get 8 of scratch.
4: Your PSI, your bite force PSI.
0: I will let it bite me or scratch me.
4: Your bite force PSI is 150.
1: Well, Randy's not going
0: to
1: bite him.
0: Oh, I'm going to do it if I got.
1: You're going to have
4: 1,300.
0: Okay.
1: Yeah, you have to get a weapon.
0: So as long as I don't let him bite me or scratch me, I got a chance.
1: But it seems like you should be allowed a weapon, not a gun.
0: No,
1: because that would be unfair.
0: Dog,
1: but like,
0: hey, dog, you know about these lethal weapons right here, boy. I got the tamers.
3: What about like some Wolverine
0: tamers?
3: Claws?
0: Tamers.
4: The summation here is while the former NFL tight end is an elite human athlete,
0: yes.
4: A giant panda possesses massive physical, anatomical, and natural weaponry advantages that make it an impossible matchup
0: again
4: for any unarmed human.
0: I'm talking about not them one, the little ones that be at the zoo that be tumbling and falling off.
3: Oh, the babies.
0: Oh, you want to take his ass out?
3: Panda.
0: I'll take a little ass out.
1: You want to kill a child?
0: I ain't saying kill nobody.
3: Fight a baby panda.
0: I said fight.
1: Yes,
4: you're
1: going to
4: go all
1: him.
4: Ben Stiller in Tropic Thunder then.
0: Yeah, I didn't say kill nobody.
1: Fair enough.
0: But yeah, let me get one of them. Yeah, because they big troublemakers.
1: Yeah.
3: Goats are exotic, aren't they?
0: Ain't nothing exotic about goat, but
3: what if
0: courage?
3: It was like a mountain goat?
1: I don't consider them to be exotic.
0: I don't consider anything that people put in a stew.
3: I'm just trying to
0: exotic.
3: Stay in the realm of something that's not going to eat you, bite you, or scratch you.
0: I think
3: goats fall into that category.
0: I think anything that you can stew is not exotic.
1: Well, you could stew a panda.
0: No, you
3: definitely
0: can't.
3: Stew a panda.
0: Nobody don't eat no panda.
1: Oh, I'm sure historically they've stewed a panda or two.
0: Yeah.
3: Plus, read the back of the entrees in the frozen food section. You'll find your answers.
0: You'll find what?
1: I think any animal.
0: Ain't nobody got no damn frozen panda at no grocery store.
1: The Mongolians back in the day, Genghis Khan was stewing pandas.
0: Well, he had no choice.
1: That's what I'm saying.
0: Yeah, they didn't have steak or nothing.
1: At a certain point, everything's been stewed.
0: Yeah.
1: Checkdown is in Chambly. Hello, Checkdown.
5: Fellas, I love the show.
1: I love you.
5: That's pretty funny. I think you can take him. I think I can
0: roll with him.
1: Yeah, I don't know. We're talking child. You can beat a child. Pig.
0: Yeah, that's what I'm talking about. I ain't talking about one of them adults.
5: Hey, just one thing, though. Don't do it. Don't let them convince you to do that.
1: Oh, no, we're not going to actually do it. Check down.

0: So, listen, longtime Falcons fan, favorite quarterback for a long time was Steve Bartkowski. And so I think it's pretty rich of us as Falcons fans to have this perspective that many of us have about the quarterback. We've had 8 years without the playoffs with five different quarterbacks, right?
1: Yes.
2: Yeah, could be six
0: and
2: this
0: so,
2: year.
0: Right, exactly. And so it's interesting that, you know, all of the upheaval about Penix. It was really interesting to me also to go get Tua, not because I don't think he's a pretty good quarterback, but the main issue with Penix for everyone is injury history.
2: Yep.
0: I think I'm more afraid just from a personal level for Tua based on the type of injury that he sustained and watching him and what he went through when he was on the field. And so with that being said, I would like to give Penix a little bit more time.
2: All right.
0: I would. And a little bit more time could be 1 year. But the way that things are lining up now, he may not even get that.
1: Yep.
0: If Tua looks good this year,
1: yeah, absolutely,
0: we're going to play Tua.
1: Yep.
0: But we're probably not going to pay Tua $56 million.
1: Definitely not.
2: I don't know.
0: And someone probably will. And so we'll be back to square one. And so I think we just need to get a little bit more strategic on how we're choosing our quarterbacks,
2: well,
0: since they're the centerpiece of the franchise.
2: I agree with that, Checkdown. There's no question. The way that they've dealt with the quarterback situation for 6 years now has been somewhere between, like, inept and random is probably the nicest thing I could say.
1: Yeah.
2: It's kind of, all right, maybe that'll work out. We'll try this way.
1: They have not had a plan for quarterback since they tried to get Deshaun Watson.
2: And that was a bad plan.
1: And they have not had the answer since then.
2: And they haven't.
1: The Michael Penix thing is more or less, it's not proven yet because he's still young, and then you're still going to give him the opportunity to see what he has.
2: Right. Well, and that one would have made sense had you not just given $100 million
1: yes,
2: to Kirk Cousins.
1: Because you did that.
2: Like, okay.
1: Because you
2: need
1: you
2: a
1: did
2: quarterback,
1: that.
2: Draft one in the top 10. That makes sense. That's what most teams do. Most teams don't draft a top 10 quarterback
1: because,
2: and sign the $100
1: you know
2: million
1: what,
2: dollar veteran
1: because
2: quarterback.
1: You know what? What usually happens
2: injury.
1: In that case, they do what the damn Raiders did. You give them a 1 year.
2: Yeah.
1: You give them a 1 year
2: not
1: deal.
2: Not for $100 million.
1: Not for $1 million. You give them a yeah. 1 year deal.
2: I know.
1: Because nobody, and again, it irritates the hell I'm gonna have to say this. Nobody was giving Kirk Cousins that money.
2: Nobody.
1: Not a soul.
2: There was nobody was giving him a no trade.
1: Not
2: clause.
1: A soul.
2: No one was
1: not a soul.
2: The, yeah, nobody.
1: Not a soul.
2: I will say though, just as a caveat to one point that he made. You might not want to give Tua $50 million, but if Tua plays well and they go to the playoffs next year,
1: oh, he's getting $50 million.
2: Tua's going to want $50
1: yes.
2: million dollars
1: yes.
2: from somebody.
1: Yes.
2: Now, you know, choose your own adventure. I don't know if that's the right thing to do or
1: but
2: not.
1: He's but he's going to command that.
2: Yeah, if he plays well and with this offense or whatever.
1: And he's capable of playing well.
2: Say the Falcons go like 11-6 and Tua plays the whole season and plays like he did in Miami.
1: Then he's going
2: ago.
1: To get a new contract.
2: Because last time he did that, he got a $200 million
1: yes.
2: contract.
1: Yes.
2: And then 2 years later, they had to pay him $100 million to leave.
1: So there's always that possibility.
2: That would
1: but,
2: fall
1: I mean,
2: right
1: nine,
2: in line with
1: nine,
2: this quarterback
1: Well,
2: plan.
1: Andy, nine games in controlled environments that you guaranteed.
2: Yeah. And a bunch of other early season
1: yes.
2: games against teams that are bad weather teams, but they're early season,
1: yes.
2: so it should be in good
1: yes.
2: weather. No, I know, man. This is lining up for Tua to get paid.
1: Yes.
2: Which
1: I hope he does, because that means the Falcons.
2: I know, I hope he does too. Exactly. Yeah. I don't know. I'm not in a position to be like, nah, I can't do it. No. If he did that, that would mean we had a fun fall.
1: I mean, yeah, yeah,
2: we
1: man.
2: Haven't had a fun fall from the Falcons in 10 years.
1: Yeah, man.
2: All right, let's get to takeaways of the day.
3: As our show heads into the final stretch, it's time for the takeaway of the day.
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1: I'm going to rock my jersey. And Bradley Beal's the opt-in king.
2: Yes.
1: Yes.
2: Tell today.
1: Yeah.
2: You opted out. Randy said this off the air, but it was really funny. Why are you going to break my fingers? I need my fingers to pay you.
1: Yeah, man. What an idiot.
5: Eventually, you have to grow up sometimes.
1: Yes.
5: And Luka wants a big rim runner.
1: That's what he said.
6: Historically, they've stewed a panda or two.
1: Yeah.
2: Definitely. Like, they've definitely stewed some pandas.
1: I mean, yeah, back then.
2: You can get whale steaks.
1: I know, and I know that part. I know that part. Again,
2: we had a guy.
1: There's nothing that I want with that.
2: We had a guy approach us in Norway who's like, "You guys ever had whale?" Like, nah. He was like, "I know where you can get some whale steaks cheap." And I was like, dude,
1: that's
2: "Get
1: like
2: away
1: the, that's
2: from
1: like
2: me!"
1: That's like the dude on the corner talking about, "Hey, dog, I got that gas."
2: Yeah, man. Yeah. He's trying to slang like the bootleg
1: yeah.
2: whale
1: hey,
2: steak.
1: Hey, you smoke?
2: all right, we'll talk to you tomorrow at 11.
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12: The Braves are back home tonight at Truist for a three-game series against the Cardinals. First pitch is set for 7:15 with Martin Perez getting the start. And in the World Cup, France will play Sweden today, and Mexico is hosting Ecuador tonight, while Atlanta gets ready to host England and DR Congo tomorrow at noon. I'm Allie Mack.
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0: So where is he going? Now that we know he's not returning and the Hawks continue to make moves. Atlanta, what's going on? It's Dukes and Bell on Sports Radio 92.9 The Game. We start off every day and every hour by saying, hey, man. We know that the NBA free agency begins tonight, 6 o'clock, guys. All this news is out there, Mike, and there is a ton of it when it comes to where guys potentially are going to land. There are a lot of rumors out there. I don't start them. I just talk about them once they're out. But what we do know is that the Hawks are bringing back a guy we really like.
1: Yeah, man, Jock Landale. And again, his toughness was missed. Not that we were going to beat the Knicks, but hey, we took the Knicks to 6. I mean, you got Jock Landale throw his weight around. I mean, you know, maybe things change. Well, one thing for certain, you wouldn't have seen that punking of the Hawks in Game 6. We might have lost by 25. We would have lost by 50 and not had some of those moments. But no, Jock's a tough guy. Dyson Daniels is a tough guy. Dyson stepped up. He got kicked out of the game. But Jock is a guy that we didn't know very well, and he came in here, and I think we're all amazed his first game as a Hawk, his three-point shooting. We're like, whoa! This guy was like having a career night. So they're keeping him here a 1 year, what I see, $14 million to keep him here for a year.
0: I like it. Now, I said to you guys today, for those of you who get a chance to watch our pre-show behind the curtain, thank you, that I would have loved, and I still would love, for them to go get Walker Kessler.
1: But
0: as we talked about, I just mentioned this to Dede, like, you know, his bottom, the floor for him is 4 years, 125. That's probably what it's going to take. But I'd still love to try to see if we could bring that guy here because he's a restricted free agent, but he's leaving Utah, guys. There are a bunch of bigs that are going to be out there potentially. But people are saying, you know what, he's probably going to end up in L.A. because he's got other options. But bringing Jock back, Mike, it kind of says, all right, look at this team now. Look at your draft picks. Look at your core, which we knew they weren't, you know, nobody was leaving. These guys were locked up. We're talking about Dyson and Jalen Johnson, Okongwu. And then you added Jock to this. You went and made a deal.

0: yesterday brought in another guard, right? The trade from Sacramento. So now all of a sudden you're looking at this roster and you're going, okay, and no Kuminga, by the way. What else do you need to complete this? And I still feel like size. Let's go get another big man.
1: Do you think that they are into, not that it's going to like have to reinvent the wheel, but do you think they would move Double O to the four?
0: Yes, I do.
1: Because that's now all of a sudden you've got athleticism, you know, Jalen Johnson. And of course, then the great debate becomes, well, who's sitting? Right? I mean, well, that's a good problem to have. I mean, CJ would be the starting guard, Dyson for defense, you know, Jalen Johnson, Onyeka, and a Walker Kessler. That, I'll take my chances with that in the Eastern Conference.
0: Me too.
1: And then you got, you got all these guys coming off the bench. You know, we're going to develop the point guard game. You got Aaron Wiggins coming off the bench. I mean, that's, yes, please. I'll take some of that.
0: We're going to see. But the good news is that they bring back Jock. And again, you know, for what Mike said, the shooting was key, but he also just was a nice fit. I mean, some guys you bring in, and Mike, we talk about the fit mattering. It's not necessarily he's going to give you 25 a game. He's going to have a game or two like that during the season, but it's the fit, and he can do a bunch of things for you. Meanwhile, the real story and the big story around the NBA is that LeBron is leaving the Lakers. Where is he going to play? Now, we know that there are rumors out there about Golden State, but Mike, he's got options. But this guy is going into his 24th season. 24. And so, you know, the NBA's all-time scoring leader. Look, he is the greatest player of his generation, hands down, but he still can play. And the thing about it is, last year, he, you know, soft body Luka was out of the playoffs with him.
1: Right.
0: Everybody was hurt. Austin Reeves was hurt, and he carried him as far as he could carry him. But the dude's 41. He's got to go somewhere, Mike, where he can also get help. Where's the best place for that if you're chasing a chip? One more for LeBron. He's looking for five.
1: The city by the bay. Yeah, man. A little journey for you there, Day-Day. Yeah, man. I got to go with the Golden State. Makes the most sense. Now, you could argue, I'm going to show these young Bucks how to win a title. Go down to San Antonio.
0: Oh, good luck with that.
1: But, you know, you'd have to play for the league minimum. I'm not sure LeBron's going to do all that. But, no, I would say it makes the most sense to have, like, the wild hogs that we talked about, all the old guys on motorcycles. But, yeah, Steph Curry, Draymond taking a little off the top to save some money. Don't know how Jimmy Butler would fit in that. They'd probably have to jettison, some say, Jimmy. In what I've read, and then Anthony Davis. But then again, you're right. LeBron on a pitch count, you manage his minutes, you be a top three team in the West, make your run, right?
0: Yeah.
1: But you got to keep him fresh for the. And Anthony Davis, you basically got to keep him bubble wrapped the entire season to make sure you get 3 months out of him.
0: Well, look, I think LeBron wanted to play with Steph Curry. Remember, they're Olympic teammates, and, you know, that was great and fun to watch. But this is as close as it's been to ever happening. Like, for all these years, they've competed against each other. We know, you know, 15, 16, 17, it was LeBron's team and the Golden State Warriors. But this is as close as he's been to maybe playing with Steph Curry before it's all over. The other team, though, guys, is Cleveland. Going back to Cleveland, is it better to go to the Eastern Conference, Mike?
1: Yes.
0: And team up with what Cleveland already has, which I think is a pretty good roster, and make a run there? Because I think it's tougher to come out of the West.
1: Well, I mean, the thing is, how much is LeBron going to get paid? I mean, is he going to basically say, because he can basically play for a penny, if we're honest.
0: He could.
1: You know, if he wants to go be a part of something. If he want to go play with Giannis and Bam Adebayo in Miami, yes, please. I mean, there's a couple of things he could do, but I mean, yes, you're right. Going back to Cleveland, we're going to play with the beard, though.
0: Yeah, I mean.
1: Donovan Mitchell, I mean, look, anywhere LeBron goes, you're an instant contender in the East, but how much would it work, and how friendly, cap-friendly deal is LeBron willing to take?
0: It's a good question.
1: For the farewell tour.
0: The thing out on the street is right now that he is not going to take a deal based solely on money. And why would he? Look, here's a secret. He's already a billionaire.
1: Yeah, right.
0: Okay? So LeBron is doing this because he wants to. He still feels good. He still enjoys. He didn't have to do a damn thing. So, Mike, whatever the offer is or whatever it's going to take to get him, for him, this is about where can I position myself to make another run? And, you know, this deal with the Lakers, it was nice. 8 years, great run. They won a chip. Okay. But now to end his career, because this will be the last stop, guys. This will not continue to go on. But that is really the interesting thing today, is where he thinks that might be.
1: The Golden State's been discussing. You think he's been talking to Steph, everybody from the Olympics and all that, from the Dream Team?
0: I do.
1: That's the one that's getting the most traction. But you're right. He doesn't need to spend. I should have a team spend all that money on him if he wants to have one final blaze of glory. And he's got to be a little dissatisfied. He won the championship in 2020 in the bubble. And then, unfortunately, you know, him and Luka, either one's hurt or just Luka is what he is. You said it. Soft body Luka. You can't count on him.
0: Well, how is the 41-year-old dude healthy and available for the playoffs, and the dude that you're allegedly building the franchise around is hurt again? Like, this was Dallas's

0: issue when all the Mavs fans were complaining. Luka is always hurt.
1: Right. Well, remember, he did his same guy who oiled up Zion Williamson a couple of years ago, oiled up Luka. Yeah, the pictures of him in the gym, and it was like, they must have had like Annie Leibovitz shoot that with some backline and make him look like he was cut. Wow, look at Luka. 5% bot? No, no. Luka's like 20% nougat, and he breaks down.
0: Yeah. Look, I told you guys those were photoshopped. You didn't believe me. 404-726-0929. You guys can hit us up. Lots of NBA news. And how do you feel about our Hawks? That's what I want to know. 404-726-0929. Text us, and you can also call us. Day-Day behind the glass. O will be here as well today. But I feel good about where we're at. But if you feel like we do, all right, there's still something missing. What else is it, and what do you need to add? Right. Here's the other thing. We talked about the Kuminga situation. And they didn't use all that money, guys, okay? There's still exemptions to use, and they still have an additional money. We talked about being $35 million away from that first apron after the decision was made yesterday. So there's still room to make to make a deal with one of these potential free agents. And I'm curious to see if that happens between now and certainly the end of the day. Because it starts at 6, but a lot of this stuff is going to get leaked.
1: Well, a lot of guys are asking us, and we said yesterday, they technically could bring Kuminga back, but why is Kuminga going to come back for less money? He's going to shop around. His agent's going to shop him around.
0: Makes no sense. Would you?
1: Well, no. I mean, now, but yet everything we said yesterday also flips the other way, that Ancy Salehi is familiar with him, and they could be feeling that kick the tires on some deals. He was linked to Sacramento and the Kings. If he doesn't get anything, would you be willing to bring Kuminga back for cheaper?
0: Okay, so my question is it also a 1-year deal? Is that what you're talking about with him?
1: And I don't know how his agent would, a 24-year-old signing a 1-year deal, you've devalued yourself.
0: I agree. So that is the issue there. But if you're telling me, he'll come back for $14 million like Jock, and you're not paying him $24 million, okay, that's a different conversation. But I just think guys in the NBA and their agents know this. There's the reason why I say this all the time. Well, guys opt out is because they can get more. Teams just make that decision. When it's a team option, then you have other options to go other places. But like for LeBron, this is LeBron's decision. He's not returning to L.A. Mm-hmm. They would have made it work, Mike, if you wanted to go back.
1: Sporting News reporting that LeBron waited until today to tell the Lakers he was leaving, and apparently Bronny's contract became guaranteed today.
0: That is correct. $2.3 million. That is correct.
1: Oh, man. Well, LeBron's, you scammed the Lakers. You played him. I mean, that is what it is. I mean, like, he's a great, his legacy is secure, but that was nice work on that one.
0: Get your money, man. You know, the other guy that's interesting is Jalen Duren. Reportedly, at odds ends, or at end, should I say, with Detroit. Don't know if he's going to end up there. People thought he lost money in these playoffs.
1: Right.
0: So
1: he just played so soft. This is a big, we talked about the rough and tumble Pistons all of a sudden looked like, like every moment was too big, and he, from missing free throws and bunnies and just really high percentage shots he could not make in the clutch.
0: Reportedly he's going to meet with the Lakers and the Kings, but I keep saying, and Mike, we talk about this in football, right? Oh, he won't sign. And then they end up signing back where they were, or franchise tag, right? Oh, they won't get a deal. And they end up signing a long term deal like Kyle Pitts. That's kind of how I see this. Detroit would love to have Jalen Duren back, but they want him at a specific price. And he's like, yo, look what I am. Look what I did for you guys. I'm an All-NBA guy. We'll see how that works out. By the way, Kevin Huerter, Red Velvet, plans to sign a 3-year deal, $27 million to return to Detroit. Remember, I don't know if you guys remember, he got traded during the season. He was with Sacramento, all that stuff. But and then you mentioned Julian Champagne yesterday, new year, 3-year deal with the Spurs. So there's lots of stuff going on. Lou Dort gets his money with OKC. But I am more curious about if the Hawks are going to do something else between now, Mike, and before we get to the 4th of July. Because, look, you're in this now. This is like the first day of free agency in football. If you got money, you're doing it right. You're not waiting for the market to shake out. Right. You're going to go get your guy. And if they've targeted one of these guys, then we'll see.
1: And, again, there's a good breakdown out there. I think ESPN's got all the different aprons for the different teams. It's a lot. It's a long read. Because I got to be honest, the NBA salary cap makes the NFL look simple. I mean, it really does. It's really a lot of levels to this. But I think most Hawks fans, and we had it explained to us by the general manager, he doesn't feel we're one player away. Now, adding a guy like a Walker Kessler, from Noonan, by the way, would be great. Because now we talked about the front court. We just talked about a dynamic lineup with tremendous bench. You know, and you're going to have guys who can play point guard while the young point guard learns his way. You've got athleticism. You know, I mean, with all these guys we picked up, I'm excited about it, but a big really puts us over the top. I mean, because Landale is a bench. He's coming off the bench now. Right, unless, right. Now, we assume, though, if they go get the big, as I asked you, Okongwu can be the

0: 4?
1: He can.
0: I've always felt he's better suited than anyway.
1: Yeah, he absolutely can. He'll still give you rebounds. He'll still shoot it. Play D. Yeah, I think so too, Mike. But, you know, again, what is the big overall picture in the plan for Ansi Salehe? We're going to find out today. Coming up, guys, Tony Gwynn Jr. is going to join us. Braves back in action tonight. Did they do a seance? Did we do anything?
0: Well, do we cut Kim yet?
1: No. That is a question we will ask Tony Gwynn Jr. coming up on Sports Radio 92.9 The Game.
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3: On Monday at the World Cup, the round of 32, the tournament offered great matches. Brazil won in the 96th minute, 2-1 over Japan. Paraguay took down Germany. Morocco beat the Netherlands. For Germany and the Netherlands, both countries were expected to go far in this tournament. Three more matches in the round of 32 are today. Norway, France, and Mexico are all in action. I'm Chris Fleck.
4: The U.S. Treasury quietly released its official financial report for 2025. It appears by its own numbers, the U.S. government seems insolvent. It's reported that the Treasury shows about $6 trillion in assets and over $47 trillion in liabilities. Add it all up, and it looks like the U.S. owes more than $130 trillion it doesn't have. If that were a family, they'd earn $52,000 a year, spend $73,000, and already be more than $1 million underwater. Any accountant would call that insolvent. So how does the government fix this? It can print money, which erodes your purchasing power, it can raise taxes, or it can cut benefits. 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
1: The Braves will try to stop the slide tonight. They take on the Cardinals in a three-game series at Truist with Martin Perez on the mound. In the World Cup, France meets Sweden today, and Mexico faces Ecuador tonight, while Atlanta prepares to host England and DR Congo tomorrow at noon. I'm Allie Mack.
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5: It is Dukes and Bell. Tomorrow we are at Stats Downtown, guys, and in the middle of all the action. Jason Longshore will be there as well when we get done at 6. England's playing at noon. Obviously, the U.S. men's national team is playing tomorrow night. It's going to be a big day for World Cup action. More about that coming up.
6: Very, very worried, though, if England loses and what it's going to be like when they come back out of the stadium. And a lot of shots, you know, and a lot of unhappy people.
5: For sure.
6: But happy Congolese fans.
5: Absolutely. Yeah, look, hey, that's the thing. I mean, ask Germany. I mean,
6: we're going to get into it later because, man, some of this stuff, I mean, high drama, but, man, woo, some strange things happened last night.
5: Yeah, no guarantees. Tony Gwynn Jr. is here. He is our Odyssey MLB insider on the Sweet James Accident Attorneys Hotline. Tony, man, good to have you on. Look, I have pressed the panic button. I know you've been chill for most part all season long with these Braves. But, you know, just to put things in perspective, this is a bad stretch, right? I mean, we've gone 9-13 in the month of June. It's been terrible. 3-7 over our last 10 games. Cardinals are in town, and the guys we need hitting, Tony, are not hitting. So, yeah, I'm a little concerned. How do you view what's going on with the Braves right now?
7: I think they are leveling out, if you will. I mean, they got off to such a tremendous start. Really, everybody did. Very few guys, maybe Ronald might have been the slowest starter of them all. Everybody else swung the bat well. And I think we're starting to see the season kind of do its thing. I've always felt like, I think I told you guys a couple weeks, that I didn't think they would run away with the division. I thought Philly was too good for that. And so I think you're starting to see a race that I think resembles what it should have been all along. And I expect it to be like this the rest of the way out.
6: I know I've asked you probably every other week, Tony, about a guy like Austin Riley. He's one of our highest paid players. And we don't spend, obviously, like the Dodgers and other teams and Yankees, Red Sox. But he's making $22 million, and that's pretty good for this team. It's right up there. And the average, he's basically like 57 points off his career batting average. OPS is down. Can't seem – and just the home run, the power numbers have been abysmal. And it's not just this year. We went back and looked at the last 600 at-bats. How do you handle a guy who's supposed to be like one of your bedrock players when he's having this kind of run?
7: We're talking, so 600, we're talking about a year and some change, really.
6: Right.
7: I think this is baseball, right? Like, I know the expectation is guy signs big deal. He's productive through the entire deal. It very rarely works that way. You could count maybe a handful of guys that signed a big deal and throughout the entirety of the deal, they were, you know, top-notch products. And that's just kind of nature of baseball. I saw Austin in San Diego. He looked better in San Diego than he did in San Francisco. And so it's still there. You know, he still has those tools. He's just trying to work through how to bring them out more consistently. And so, you know, if you're the Braves, you just got to ride it out. You know, your job as the organization is to help him get there. And as long as he's a willing participant, and from what I saw in San Diego, he certainly was. I think you just ride it out, knowing that, you know, the skill set is still there.
5: 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Tony, it's always hard to cut bait on a guy that you want to give an opportunity to. But Ha-Seong Kim has not done a damn thing here. And it doesn't feel like he's going to. When, if you would, decide to cut him, because I just think the longer you wait, it doesn't do any good. I'm ready to move on. Is there a timetable there when you start looking at the trade deadline and getting to July and how you weigh that and how the Braves might look at his situation?
7: Yeah, you know, I think there's less of a time frame when he's on the first year of a deal, really. And, you know, I don't know that a team that is bringing him in has the same kind of attachment to them.

0: a Padres would have if he had gotten off to the start. And he, by the way, he did get off to this kind of start as a Padre, but he was also learning the league. And so I don't think the Braves will hesitate to cut bait if they have to. The question is, what do you have that you're going to bring in that's going to be better? And maybe the time isn't now in terms of going to get that particular piece. Maybe the Braves are still trying to figure out exactly the pieces that they want to address. And quite frankly, you know, Ha-Sung Kim hasn't lived up to the bill. And so, yeah, I don't think when the time is right, I don't think Alex is going to hesitate in getting him. And I don't think at this point, if there's nothing out there that you deem better, I don't think there's any harm in waiting until you find that right piece.
1: It's funny, Tony, we get some fans that are like, you guys, stop, lay off the Braves. You're being too critical. It's just to see this kind of a swoon after, as you said, maybe they're coming to what this year's baseball card is. They're not as bad as they have been the last 10 days. They weren't as good as we were to start the season. But the good news is if you can just stay, you know, hold on to this lead and scuffle to the All-Star break, and then all of a sudden that's when the deals, right now we just can't make any deals. It's just too early. And I think I've asked you this before. Sometimes bringing some players in, it sparks a team. I know in 21, Acuna was hurt. I didn't know who Jock Peterson was, you know, right, and dude's right. Wearing pearls and stuff. And this guy, all of a sudden, is like, we are those blankety blanks. All of a sudden, it brought some edge for a very buttoned down team. Sometimes it can spark you, can't it?
0: Yeah, no, it comes down to timing and fit a lot of times. And we're in June. Today is the last month of June, last day of June. And there are, especially nationally, there are still so many teams that probably feel like they're in it. And right. So, you need the time up in between now and the deadline to kind of, you know, figure out who's who, who's in it, who's not in it. And then you start to develop a market around those guys. And so I just don't think it's developed at this point because so many teams are in it. So, I mean, you know, the additional playoff teams is a good thing because you don't have teams tanking and you don't have as many teams tanking, I should say. And you have, but it also means that you got to wait for this market to kind of develop. Especially on a year like this where there's so many teams who feel like they're in. And so, I think the fit matters. Jock Peterson in 21, he wasn't like the most coveted piece out there, but you bet you that when he got to that locker room, it changed the dynamic with a hurt Acuna, and amongst other things in that deadline. But fit matters, and I think you just kind of got to develop that market has to develop so you can figure out what that fit is.
2: Tony Gwynn Jr., our guest again, brought to you by our friends at Grainger, who offers the professional-grade products you need. Tony, what's the most overrated stat in baseball? Is it war?
0: probably. I think, some of the new statistics are so, you know, in the weeds of baseball that, you know, the common fan, they can't relate to it, and it's hard to really understand. I think war is a good use of telling how good a player is, but it's not the end-all, be-all that everybody makes it out to be. And that goes for, you know, RBAT or, you know, any of these, you know, WRC, excuse me. So many of these letters out here.
3: I know.
0: All of these things are good for the nerd fan, like for the fan that really watches baseball on an early, everyday basis. But I think for the common fan, they put those numbers on their board, and I guarantee you 75% of people are like, what does that mean?
1: Mm-hmm. Right.
0: And so, you know, you take it for what it is. The game is evolving. It's another way for everybody to be involved, but I think if you ask the players, a lot of those guys ain't looking at those numbers. I bet you a lot of the guys can't tell you what all of them mean.
1: No, I mean, it's an alphabet soup of acronyms, to your point, as Tony Gwynn Jr. joins us here, brought to you by Grainger. And I'm old school. I'll die on this hill. Who's the freaking replacement? Okay, if you read it by definition, it is literally hypothetical replacement level player. Someone who could be acquired cheaply from the minors or off waivers. Well, yeah, you're better than that guy. You would be. Yeah. So that's what I argue with the, and you're right. There's the casual fan or the old school fan who give me my six pack for nine innings, and then there's nerds. So, and I think managers, reason we like Snicker, and I don't know how you feel about this. There's a place for some of these metrics, lefty, righty stuff, knowing what guys' tendencies are. But sometimes playing from your gut has got to have a part in this.
0: Listen, I think a lot of the numbers are meant for front offices, right? They're meant for front offices to be able, because they have to be in the weeds. In order to put together a good team, you can't just be on batting average, RBIs, and homers. You're not going to put together a good team like that. If you are a front office member, you need these numbers. They help you kind of, you know, put your roster together in a way that you feel helps your team. But for the common fan, these just turn into debate numbers almost. Yeah. Like it gives you a one up for your guy if the narrative fits. And so, yeah, I mean, listen, these numbers are important, especially when it comes to putting together a team. But in the universe of fandom, I don't know that these numbers make a whole lot of difference other than being able to argue your face off most of the time.
2: Before we let you go, last thing for me, where's LeBron going, man? Come on, where's he going?
0: Man, he kind of disappointed me today when he said he wouldn't come back to the Lakers. You know, a lot of Lakers fans are happy, I think, but this dude is one of the greatest basketball players ever.
2: Yeah.
0: I enjoyed watching him on a consistent basis. I think he's going to go to Golden State. I think that's the only thing that makes sense, like to go play with Steph, another legend. You get to team up with Draymond, one of your boys. It makes sense to me. It pains me to say that because that's a Western Conference team, but I think that's where he's going.
2: Yeah, we'll see. For those who are listening, LeBron informed the Lakers today he is not going to return there, but he plans on playing next season. We just don't know where yet.
1: I always had Tony pegged as kind of. I always pegged Tony pegged as kind of a Clippers fan, like a working man's fan. Go for Showtime.
0: No. My dad was a Lakers fan. I grew up a Lakers fan. There's no Clippers in my household.
2: Hey, man, they got a nice arena, that's for sure.
1: That's all they got.
2: Steve Ballmer done had put it.
0: They got the best arena in L.A. There ain't no joke about that.
2: Yeah, it's dope. All right, man, we got to roll. We appreciate you as always. Hey, happy 4th of July, Tony, and we will talk to you next week, man. Thank you again.
0: Happy 4th to you guys, too.
2: Cool. There he is, Tony Gwynn Jr., saying when it comes time, Alex will have no issues in cutting Kim. We hope that's the case.
1: Right.
2: Sooner the better for us because he's just not done anything. And then he said this is leveling out, Mike. That's an interesting way to put it.
1: And just real quick, you've been in a lot of clubhouses. We were talking about some of this yesterday at the end of the show for guys who missed it. Sometimes there's a guy, you know, he came in last year off waivers. You know, I don't know what the relationships are. These guys are all pros, but sometimes you've seen guys kind of roll their eyes.
2: Yes.
1: You just know what guys, it's a dead end. It's an empty uniform.
2: He's not helping you. I'll tell you the frustrating thing, and guys will never reveal this, but when you keep throwing a guy in the lineup and he's not doing a damn thing, and other guys are like looking at each other
1: what's
2: like,
1: going on
2: yeah,
1: here?
2: Man, right. Come on, dude. That's the part where you start to like see some dissension where we need management to do what they need to do.
1: That's what I was feeling at times during Baldwin's rookie year. I was like, get Murph out of there. Let's get him in there.
2: Yeah. It's going to be interesting. Braves back at it tonight against the Cardinals. We're going to talk to Grant McCauley later in the show. But when we come back, what the Hawks have done as of right now, we'll tell you all about it next.
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5: Thanks to Tony Gwynn Jr. for stopping by. Braves back at it tonight. Will we continue to struggle offensively? It's the big question, Mike, before we get to some of this NBA news. Martin Perez on the hill. He has a 3 ERA. Will it be 3 by the end of the night tonight?
6: Yeah, and just eat some innings. Ronaldo Lopez after him, as we said, it's kind of a makeshift. You know, again, he's been part of this rotation. Ronaldo Lopez was supposed to be, then he wasn't, then he's back. But yeah, hopefully Martin, you know, they find a way to win most of his starts this year. So hopefully they'll do it again.
5: Let's hope so.
6: But they
5: got
6: a hit, as you said, man.
5: That's the key.
6: But Elder, it's funny. I heard a lot of excuses for Elder yesterday. Just, I know you're asking about Martin Perez.
5: Yeah.
6: But, you know, it's like, is Elder, I heard Mark Bowman on this. I was coming back from the gym and I heard Mark Bowman on Steakhouse. And he thinks Elder's going to make the adjustments. I'm like, okay. I sure hope so. Cause, you know, he looked like a world beater to start the season. And then lately Elder's been batting practice.
5: Yeah. That's been the problem. The things that were going so right for him earlier in the season are not going right now. And is this just a mechanical situation? Or have our teams figuring out his adjustments, Mike, when he came into the season, watching him and seeing how he's pitching certain guys and certain, you know, pitch counts? Who knows? We'll see. But the thing about baseball with any sport, guys, consistency. And at the pitcher, when you're a pitcher and you go out there, what you're getting from Chris Sale, like we talk about consistency, that's what I'm talking about. I don't expect him to strike out 10 guys every time out. But, Mike, you're getting a consistent start. You know what you can get from Chris Sale. He's going to keep you in games. Elder went from being a guy who kept us in games early in the season here to that has faded away.
6: Right. And no, he went from really looking good, like, wow, all of a sudden he's back to being the all-star that he was, you know, 4 or 5 years ago.
5: Yep.
6: Martin Perez, they won 4 of his last.

0: Kroenke 3-2. Got to score some runs, man.
1: And by the way, the whole thing about Alex Anthopoulos and some of these moves that we wanted him to do, or, you know, to start the process. Guys, this isn't rushing to judgment. This stuff needs to be done. You don't have time to wait and continue to guys floundering at the plate, and you're like, well, we'll fix it in a few weeks. Like, this is now. You got to figure out what you want to do. And I'm not saying he doesn't know, or maybe the front office hasn't already made the decisions where they're going to go, Mike. But, like, some guys are like, well, we got time. We can wait. No, time in the season. The longer you wait to make these adjustments, the longer it is, I think, to come out of this mess that you're in. But the problem is, again, you're not going to go get six new pitchers.
2: Right. And by the way, the good news, again, it's going to take a minute. So I said to Tony Gwynn, can you just kind of scuffle, keep your head above water, hold on to this lead for the All-Star break, or when all these guys come back, whatever comes first. AJ Smith-Shawver, Braves announced today, going to be in Augusta, single A for his rehab start. And we'll see, you know, how quickly he gets up. Schwellenbach's already started his. Hurston Waldrop has looked good so far. But again, you're going to have to treat him like a Fabergé egg.
1: Well, this is all, you know what all these guys are for me, Mike? August. All these guys are going to be potentially
2: Strider
1: ready
2: right.
1: in August, right. right?
2: Strider number one for that, yeah.
1: Because, to your point, like, one start is not going to get, you know, Schwellenbach back here. He's got to go through a couple of those starts. They got to feel good about where he's at. That gets us into late July. And all of a sudden now, are they ready for August during this stretch run of August, September before right. we get to the playoffs? If that's the case, then great. We've added three arms that we didn't expect to have.
2: And the only kind of guys, like, how do you qualify to be traded for by the Braves? Well, you got to have an expiring contract or a team-friendly contract, and you can't be a pitcher that is signed by Scott Boras. That's basically it. Now, yeah, I mean, technically, Kim was a one-year deal. So remember, Alex got all defensive when I said, you don't have to work with Boras. No, and he mentioned two guys in the last 7 years.
1: Yeah.
2: You know, I mean, it's not exactly like you and Boras are, like, having lunch together. But, I mean, that's the reality. More specifically, starting pitching. Quality starting pitching. If it's a Boras client, you can basically scratch that guy off the list.
1: Yeah, long-term deals, man. But we'll see what happens, all right? More on the Braves coming up with Grant. Here's where the Hawks are at, okay? Today starts free agency. So Jock Landale has agreed to a one-year deal. He's coming back to the Hawks for $14 million. We already know that we traded for guard Devin Carter yesterday. He was a 13th overall pick, by the way, for the Sacramento Kings. And then you went and made the deal for Aaron Wiggins, which didn't cost you anything. You exchanged, you know, basically future picks. Great. Didn't cost you really a whole lot. And then, Mike, you look at the other moves, right? C.J. McCollum, I'm just kind of recapping here, guys.
2: Basically, in essence, a one-year deal.
1: One-year deal, right? Buddy Hield, they guaranteed his $9.6 million contract for the upcoming season. Again, I think that's a trade chip, potentially, but we'll see. Maybe they like Buddy and they love his leadership. Okay, great. Either way, he's been locked up, because if not, they had to let him go and pay him out $3 million. Then you look at the draft, and you go, all right, well, we Kingston, right. Zuby, you know, you're still talking about Asa Newell. The young guys that they drafted here over the last couple of years, it looks like this team is moving in the right direction. We're not even talking about Jalen Johnson and Dyson and all these guys. This is what they needed to address. The only other thing that Mike and I are saying right now is there any way that with some of these bigs that are out there that you could go find a way to get one of those guys?
2: Now, again, the Buddy Hield, we presume, as you said, it's cheaper to keep or sign and trade though material, right? Trade bait. Brad Rowland, who writes for like 18 different websites, says the Hawks have to no pathway to just simply sign Kessler. He's writing they have to be a sign and trade.
1: Yeah, because the floor for him, I mentioned 4 years, 125. I think, guys, it's going to be more than that, but that gets you in the conversation.
2: Would you trade Okongwu?
1: Interesting.
2: I mean, if Walker's your five and we've got all this athleticism that's in the pipeline, you know, and we've talked about what is your starting five sometimes. Like, well, it was Gnaw on the bench. Is Dyson on the bench? I'm not trying to put, you know, I'm sorry. We love Onyeka's, you know, game and energy, but I'd trade him for Walker if that was part of the deal to get a Walker Kessler in here.
1: Mm.
2: Walker Kessler is something we haven't had in years.
1: No, I agree. Look, I think he's a really good player. You know, Phoenix with Mark Williams. We talked about some of these guys that were restricted free agents that could be available. Hartenstein, we know how that played out, right? That's already kind of played its card. So there were guys we were throwing out there, Mike, but that's the one piece that we're going to have to wait and see if Hansi Salei, when free agency starts at 6, but if something leaks today, we're all over it, guys.
2: No, we have big guys. They're just not ready. You know, Asa Newell's not ready.
1: Mm-hmm.
2: Mo Gay is too skinny. You know, Henry Vassar, no, he's going to be here. He'll be on the bench, right?
1: Well, Mo's coming back, like, too. Yeah, they picked up Mo's.
2: But Mo's got to, we got to get Mo to like a Piccadilly cafeteria. Get some meat on those bones,
1: so,
2: man.
1: So here's the deal. Mo can shoot the three. He's a very good help defender. But when you have

0: to guard Cat one on one, there are very few guys that can do that. Mo, he's not built that way. But like help side D or offside defense, Mike, he's a great shot blocker and a really good shooter.
1: And he's got, he brings energy.
0: He
1: but,
0: does.
1: But that's, guys are asking, like, you know, why Walker Kessler's an upgrade across the board.
0: Yes,
1: that's,
0: he is.
1: That's what he would be.
0: Yes, he is. No doubt. We'll see if that happens, man. Today, free agency starts. As we mentioned, LeBron is leaving the Lakers. That is the big story. Meanwhile, let's talk a little bit about what we saw with the World Cup, man. Yesterday was bananas.
1: Yeah, we can start with, Germany and Paraguay. I've never seen anything like it. Because at first, if you watch and you don't know the story, and then today we get the backstory, you're like, this guy Ta from Germany sails it into the stands. And then you later find out, because the guys who are better at it chickened out.
0: What?
1: You've got guys that play at the highest level and are German stars that basically said, no, I don't.
0: How can you not take
1: nine?
0: A penalty kick in the World Cup?
1: Because you're soft. Because basically, generation starts with a P, ends with a Y, apparently extends to Germany, who 12 years ago went through everybody like poop through a goose, beat Brazil 7-1 in Brazil.
0: Killed him.
1: I mean, but now, it's like, all right, you're a kid. You dream of hitting the game-winning shot when you're in the driveway shooting baskets or playing stickball, hitting the game-winning home run, scoring the game-winning touchdown. If you're a soccer player, this is a moment you live for. And these three stars for Germany shirked their responsibility.
0: Yeah.
1: And another thing is, I'm wondering is, how does a coach not have an ironclad lineup? We're going to go A, B, C, D, E, F, and if we have to go again, it's A, B, or whatever it is. Okay. But I mean, you're going to have a list. You be ready. Get your head right. Because I was talking to Jason Longshore about this, and he'll be with us tomorrow at Stats for England and the Congo. But it's like, how are you not there? And Jason says, look, I said, do they not practice? And he said, well, you play, you know, almost 3 hours with overtime. And now you're gassed, and now you got to go mentally get your head right. Because some guys do the stutter step, get the goalie leaning, pow, it's easy. Some guys just step up, and they put it in a spot the goalie can't get it. And other guys just absolutely choke. We saw the Dutch choked big time, and they're lost to Morocco.
0: Look, it's harder than perceived. It's like kicking a field goal. We all laugh, oh, hell, I could do that. Go kick a 30-yard field goal and see how difficult it is. To Mike's point, in that moment, that pressure is enormous, man. And so.
1: But you're look, like a. You, real quick, this is from the Daily Mail in the UK. Coach asked Goretzka from Germany twice if he wanted to take the sixth penalty. He did the same with Anton Brown and Chell. And then so Ta goes, I'll do it, but that's not his thing.
0: It's not his thing. He just had the courage.
1: But at least he had the balls to step up the line.
0: Yeah, it's crazy. Netherlands, by the way, have reached the round of 16 the past 8 World Cups. So,
1: and I got to be honest, you and I, real quick, we were just talking off the air about this.
0: Yeah.
1: About some folks will say this 30, expanding the field has, it's not the year, the hydration breaks. Well, guess what? It's like a TV temp, whatever it is. And now with the temperatures in the hundreds for stadiums without a roof, you're going to need hydration breaks. But I think this World Cup is fabulous, and I love rooting for the little guy. And it's almost like first world, I don't know, people looking down their nose at the third world teams. For lack of a better word.
0: Well, you know what it is? It's college football. It's everybody believing because the bigger teams have the resources and the heritage that they're going to beat these smaller countries. This only takes a moment. And Netherlands, by the way, they lost to Morocco. Morocco defeats the Netherlands. And so that was also a penalty kick shootout. The reason why I mention that is because the Netherlands were expected to get back to the round of 16. They've done it the past 8 World Cups. Everybody was just expecting it. That's what makes this tournament fascinating.
1: So, and again, Norway is having, I mean, this is an exciting match between Cote d'Ivoire with a bunch of stars. And Cote d'Ivoire has got a number of guys that play at the top leagues in Germany and everywhere else. So it just, when I saw that and I read that this morning, I was like, you got to be kidding me. This is your sport, dude. This is, and here's the thing. You've got to go back to Germany and deal with that.
0: Oh, yeah.
1: And the tabloid press that you tapped out.
0: Yeah,
1: with the country, with a elimination on the line. I couldn't think of anything more humiliating for a star athlete.
0: I don't disagree. Look, we know how serious these, hardcore soccer countries take it, right? And Mike, when you are a guy that you could be a hero for the rest of your life.
1: Right.
0: Or you could be a zero. And if you decline to take a penalty and your team loses like that, that's what you're going to be remembered
1: now,
0: for.
1: Now, the thing is, and I was telling Day-Day about this years ago, we were in Iceland on vacation in Reykjavik, and it was during the European Championships, and David Beckham missed a penalty kick, and he bent it like Beckham. This guy can do anything.
0: Sure.
1: And Beckham basically sailed one over the net, and England was, there were memes of like a gopher was under the ball or something happened. So the best of the world have had these moments. Remember like the one time Joseph missed a penalty kick? You were like, what the hell?
0: What
1: he was like one of the best penalty kick guys in MLS history. But it is, it's the most mental thing. It's different than a free throw by a long shot.
0: Oh, hands down. Hey, more matches today. France, Sweden, Mexico's playing today. And then, of course, the U.S. men's team plays tomorrow. And I'm

0: I got to tell you, man, I'm looking at the bracket. I like our chances. I mean, like, I'm not looking ahead to the point where, like, I'm putting us in the final in New York. But when you start looking at the potential of where we're at, and by the way, if you're wondering who's coming to Atlanta for that semifinal, again, we've talked about the teams and potentially how that could look. But for us, Mike, if we win in San Francisco, and you know, tomorrow night, then you're talking about them going back to Seattle to play, you know, Belgium or Senegal. And then you go back to L.A., to potentially play, you know, Portugal, Croatia, Spain, Austria. Like, there's a really good chance we could be a game away to the semifinal.
1: That's crazy. And another thing, and you and I were talking about this off the air, if we made that run, I mean, is winning the World Cup the only thing that would elevate the soccer and get more people fired up about MLS?
0: Yes.
1: Okay.
0: Yeah.
1: Because I just think there's a ceiling. And this is not to be for soccer fans out there. I'm not knocking it. I mean, look, you and I have had moments where we were just bananas over the moon for United, but you always ask the question, was it sustainable? And the answer is no. Fan interest has waned because the success is not there. Mm-hmm. But in the case of like American soccer, I just feel the casual fan, this is great television. Those penalty kicks, that's just amazing stuff. But I just think nobody's supplanting our big four sports. Soccer's just never going to be there. This is a great time, and this is a great, and it's great for our country. Also great for Mexico, by the way, and Canada. But this thing, I just feel there's a ceiling for soccer with a casual fan.
0: If we were to win it all, then this ride that we're on would go on through the next year. There would be more commercials. There would be more personality. Christian Pulisic would be all over the place, by the way. But not only him. There are other players on this team that are playing really well, and they'd have to for us to win it all. But, Mike, I think that the thing is that momentum. And, look, I don't want to compare it to, because I just don't think there'll be another moment. It's why it's so special. The Miracle on Ice. But this would be a miracle in its own right. This really would be.
1: But remember, guys, MLS, they're going to finish up the season this year quickly after World Cup. And then next year, MLS goes to a fall season, a fall to spring. So they're in alignment with English Premier League, all the other European leagues, I believe the Mexican League too. But now you're going toe-to-toe with the NFL. We know where that goes. That's death. That's, and now the casual fan, I mean, how many guys, you could argue it's apples to oranges. Okay, I just don't know what kind of growth you have going up against the NFL, even if we do make a deep run in the World Cup.
0: My question is, and I haven't looked at this in depth, but like a lot of these matches now are on Saturdays and Sundays when families are available. You're doing that in the fall and you're making sports fans choose, I'm going to Athens or I'm going to Auburn or I'm going to Tuscaloosa, Mike, or Knoxville, or on a Sunday. That becomes the issue for me, and I don't know. So are you telling me then MLS games are going to be Tuesday to Thursday?
1: They're going
0: to
1: have a mini season, basically, 14-game season in the spring, and then starting in July, basically it's going to run, it's going to be the kickoff will be late July. They're going to have like this regular midwinter break, mid-December, early February, which other teams do the transfer window and all that. But they're moving to the fall, in the fall of 2027, MLS, which to me I think is suicide.
0: We'll see. Hey, man, more on the World Cup coming up. Also, want to remind you, Wednesday night, join Damian Day-Day Lewis for Prep Sports Nation, a comprehensive look at teams and athletes making news in high school sports across the state. 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Low prices, love the savings. That's Prep Sports Nation, Wednesday nights on Sports Radio 92.9 The Game. It's Dukes and Bell, guys, and we come back. He wrote him a letter, but apparently it didn't do the job. It's Dukes and Bell. I can't
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10: 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First pitch is set for 7:15 with Martin Perez getting the start. And in the World Cup, France will play Sweden today, and Mexico is hosting Ecuador tonight, while Atlanta gets ready to host England and DR Congo tomorrow at noon. I'm Allie Mack.
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13: Ah, making moves. Our Hawks are doing that. It's Dukes and Bell. It is the official start of free agency tonight at 6 o'clock. A lot of stuff is leaked, and LeBron is not returning to the Lakers. So, you know, Luka, it is now officially your team. And, Mike, I don't know if he's going to... Well, he hasn't said anything.
14: I haven't said even what you play punchline. Well, there's timing. Arden, you know what? He's too much vacation. He's off. His timing is off.
13: He hasn't even said anything. Hey, but I don't know if he... I don't know if you're going to be able to do it, Luka. The idea is you went to L.A., you were all frustrated and distraught about being traded. Now this is your team.
14: Well, I'm waiting for the rule changes for NBA. That's what I've been waiting for big opportunity.
13: What rule changes?
14: To add trampolines to court.
13: So you can jump off of them.
14: Well, did you not watch MTV Rock and Jock Slam Jam Ball Game? Very exciting.
15: They also had the goal up top, too, like the 8-point goal. Yes. Which is the 3-point, 11-point baskets.
14: I'll be the greatest 8-point shooter in NBA history.
13: Yeah, because you won't play any defense. You just shoot from the other side of the court.
14: Look, over the years, yes, have I had hamstring, lower back, hamstring, ankle, lower back, hamstring, ankle. I'm reading my own injury report over my history.
13: This sounds very familiar.
14: Yes. Well, finger injury, back injury, muscle injury, ankle injury, calf. Hold on. Page 4. Calf injury.
13: Did you say page 4?
14: Heel injury. I'm only to November of 2024 right now.
13: Yes, correct.
14: And I'm not even making joke. I'm looking up my own injury history.
13: Well, I hope you are going to be ready to go when the season rolls around.
14: I'm an orthopedist dream.
13: Yeah, you are. That's right. Make another appointment.
14: I should have Ben Gay endorsement.
13: Thank you.
15: Yo, look,

0: I just think it's fascinating. Not just the fact that LeBron's leaving, but also what that means for Luka. Austin Reeves has already gone back, right? We know that.
1: Yep, signed a good deal.
0: So we'll see where that goes, man. More on that and more on the Hawks and what's going on with them as far as what they're looking at and what this team looks like. Braves also, and Mike, look, I know you have a special place in your heart for Liberty Media. But we got to discuss something here coming up in about 10 minutes, all right? We will do that. But right now, we got to talk some NFL. Let's get to 4th and 1.
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0: So it's always good to have people in your corner. And, Mike, when Nick Saban writes a letter in support of his former player, Tarion Arnold, right, who got released from the Detroit Lions yesterday, he wrote to a Florida judge, and I don't know if you've seen this, but basically Saban's talking about his character, and he's known the kid, and, you know, he's been in his house, and he's treated his family and coaches with respect, and he said all this great stuff. Arnold's yet to be released from jail, though, as he awaits this $1 million bond, and I'm looking at the crew like, Day-Day, oh, what's going on with this?
1: Yeah, I mean, I'm sure he was and is a good guy. He just made a series of bad decisions when he decided that he was going to task his immediate associates with the job of roughing up the people he thought ripped him off.
0: Those are the guys.
1: I mean, as I said yesterday, he put a crew together. He's got a crew. Some of his guys are miscreants. Like, guys come from different walks of life. Some people say, well, you made it the big time. You got to get rid of those people. Well, then you're called a sellout because you didn't keep it real. Like, Mike Vick had to deal with all the hangers-on and dirtbags from Newport News that were dragging his life down. But it is what it is. You know, in this case, he's got some guys that are willing to do the stuff he was asking him to do. But he was the mastermind of, let's get some guns, beat the crap out of these guys, and
0: y'all get some guns.
1: I'm going to get, you guys take those guns, but I'm ordering you, and they said, okay, boss, to go basically get these people, take them against their will under the pretense of a meeting they thought was something else, and that's kidnapping, and then beat the snot out of them. They find out where the stuff you say they stole, they give back.
4: If you're going to have a crew, make sure you know who's going to be the fall guy.
0: It's so true.
1: Truer words have never been spoken.
0: Chris Carter said that years ago. People were offended. Oh, my God. No, he's not lying.
5: Yeah.
0: One of y'all got to go down. I'm not going down. One of y'all got to go down.
5: Right? I'm bankrolling this thing.
0: Exactly. So we'll see. But my point is, like, Nick Saban putting that letter out there, man.
1: That's a hell of a character reference.
0: It is. I mean, that's a big deal. So, again, don't know how that helps, sir, if it doesn't, or if it does, but it's out there. Meanwhile, I'm not happy with Pete Prisco, Mike. Pete Prisco puts out his top NFL 100 players list. He's got Bijan ranked 17.
1: What?
0: 17?
1: You know, like, can we be honest? We may have Pete on this summer. I'll keep it above board. He can be a real pain in the ass sometimes.
0: No, Prisco. He can be. He can be.
1: And sometimes, I agree with, it's 50-50. Sometimes I'm really into what he's writing about. Sometimes I'm like, what, is this just clickbait? Come on.
0: 17. Now,
1: give me the 16 players better than Bijan Robinson.
0: Well, this is the thing. Now, he's up from 39, so he's getting the respect, but it's like slow roll here. I'm like, come on. So I'll just give you the top five. He's got Myles Garrett, Matthew Stafford, MVP last year. He's got Josh Allen. He's got Ja'Marr Chase. He's got Burrow.
1: Okay.
0: Penei Sewell, great all-pro guard or tackle. Patrick Mahomes, despite the injury, guys, you know what he is. Okay, these are guys in the top 10, right? Justin Jefferson, Puka Nacua.
1: Mm-hmm.
0: But then you get into this teen stuff, and you're like, okay, Fred Warner, who I love.
1: Yeah, Fred's a rock star, but Bijan has bigger influence on the game.
0: Yeah, exactly, and he missed last season. Thank you. Will Anderson, he's got Aiden Hutchinson, who also was coming off of an injury.
1: Yeah, I mean,
0: Hutchinson,
1: you got to be on the field to be an impact player. Hutchinson has an amazing start to his career with the Lions, but Bijan has had a bigger impact than those guys the last 3 years combined. As far as cumulative.
0: He says, this is what he says about Bijan. He's developed into one of the game's best dual threat backs. Fourth in rushing, 1,478 yards. Also caught 79 balls for 820 yards. That's crazy.
1: So where's he got, like, Jahmyr Gibbs? Or obviously, Derrick Henry did fall off. Saquon had a fall off
0: Gibbs
1: last year.
0: Gibbs is at 21.
1: Okay. So Pete devalues the running back.
0: Yeah, that's what it feels like. But I just think, like, from a player standpoint, like, we talk about the best all-around players. There are very few guys that rate where Bijan is. Like, Myles Garrett is great at what he does. He's an edge rusher, Mike, and that's why he's considered to be the best edge rusher. When you talk about best all-around players and like, impact for your buck, I don't know. Dude, Bijan had 800. He almost had 1,000 yards catching the ball.
1: Right.
0: No, that's crazy.
1: And again, being on a good team is not a prerequisite because Myles Garrett's on a bad team, and he's number one. He's just that good.

0: All right. I say that because we want our guys to get respect. And, you know, he's averaged, what, 4.9 yards a carry over his past 3 seasons. So he's giving you 5 yards a pop every time he touches it.
1: Right.
0: So that's why, like, this ascension to becoming one of the faces of the NFL is going to happen this year. I truly believe that, Mike. And look, we saw it with these international games. They're promoting and talking about him, you know, way more than most. And part of that is because we haven't had the star power on defense, right? A couple of guys, but we haven't had that. So these offensive guys, we know this. That's what makes the NFL go around.
1: Big article in the AJC. We're going to talk more about it with the Falcon Report at 5. But, I mean, our defense, you know, it's got some guys. Brandon Dorlus, big article that Daniel Flick wrote about the other day. It was about 3 or 4 days ago, talking about what the impact he's going to have. I mean, I'd like to think that by this time next year, you know, again, Pierce, we don't know what his penances and penalties going to be as far as the discipline from the NFL and when exactly that comes down. I'd love to be talking about maybe Brandon Dorlus becomes the next Grady Jarrett. How about that? You know, I mean, it's apples and to orange, to pineapples as far as guys who are the top, you know, the elite 100. But I think we got a couple of guys. Jalen Walker may have a breakthrough year this year for the Falcons, Carl, when it becomes an elite.
0: Yeah, look, I think he's got to take another step. There's no doubt. But the Dorlus thing is interesting because did you expect him to be this good?
1: No.
0: No.
1: No, and also because, you know, we always say you want to see a guy really pop. In that first year, he couldn't get on the field the first year.
0: Yep.
1: And then he took, incremental jumps. I was an excremental jump. No, it wasn't a poopy jump. It was a great jump. You know, and then he got last year where he was just unbelievable. He was one of the top defensive tackles in the league. Technically, you know, edge to tackle because of the 3-4.
0: Yeah. I like his upside, man. And if he continues to get better, Mike, he's going to be a problem for a lot of people. That's a guy I think not just us. I think a lot of Falcon fans leave him out of the conversation when you start talking about like the rotation and what this looks like on the field. Which, by the way, camp countdown is on, guys. We're about 3.5 weeks as we'll get to July 1st here tomorrow until camp starts. It is Dukes and Bell, 404-726-0929. Make sure you follow us as well. Mike, give them your social media.
1: Hey, man, it's something new because it's brand new because I lost all my followers a month ago and Elon Musk isn't helping me. ATL Bell 929. Just rolls off the tongue. ATL Bell 929. It's over. I can't get it back, Carl. It's gone.
0: Look, I
1: 41,000. All those memories and photos of you and I and everything else gone.
0: They're
1: still there.
0: I was going to say.
1: It's just some other doofus has got my name, has stolen it.
0: I got to tell you, that's the balls of this thing. Right? Like, I'm going to take your account and then I'm going to leave your pictures on there.
1: I don't know how else to explain it because I said to Carl when this went down back in May, you know, it was one of those links. That's why I don't. Direct messages, don't open them up. It's just not worth it in some cases. This was one where a friend of ours in the business was, hey, I'm trying to get top 10 podcaster, and I voted for it. And then apparently, it doesn't even tell you you've triggered something. And then later on, it's like,
0: gone.
1: Like a Trojan horse.
0: Yeah.
1: Boom, it's gone. But no, I said, look, I said, I gave all the examples. Like, here's pictures of me. Here's me talking Atlanta sports. Mm-hmm. And then here's what happens after the date this guy stole my account. But you're dealing with AI. This was customer service. It's pretty cut and dry. But there isn't.
0: No. And even if it was, can they guarantee that they can get your account back? Like, I don't even know if they can.
1: Yeah, I don't even know how the guy hacked it. You know, obviously these people have a skill set. It's a shame they couldn't do it for something good.
0: They have a certain skill set.
1: Yes, like Liam Neeson in all those movies.
0: Yeah. I just watched it again, by the way.
1: Yeah,
0: it still makes me laugh.
1: I always like when Peter Griffin does a knockoff up and on Family Guy. I've got a very specific skill set. I am good at nothing.
0: Yeah. Taken 1, 2, and 3. It's Dukes and Bell. Mine is, put him up, C. Dukes,
1: ATL Bell 99. Liam Neeson is the same guy in everything until he did the Naked Gun. He's been doing the same thing like 15 years.
0: Yeah, and the
1: years.
0: New Naked Gun. Anybody seen it?
1: Nobody even saw it on the show.
0: No, I hadn't seen it.
1: All even right. Oren didn't see it.
0: That's a surprise. Yeah, I was just curious because the original, I still laugh. I mean, it's funny as hell. But yeah, man, follow us on social media. Let us know what you guys are thinking as we're talking all things NFL. It is right now with NBA free agency and baseball full go, guys. We're about to get to the All-Star break here with baseball. This is the NFL slow period, except for guys doing exactly what we're talking about, getting in trouble. Right? Doing dumb things. And really, that's what these next few weeks are about. But for the most part, guys are doing what they need to do. And one of the questions right now is, and I don't want him here, but Tyreek Hill is trying to get back, guys, coming off that gruesome injury, Mike, and I just don't know where he's going to land.
1: No, he lost his damn mind. I don't need that. I don't need that smoke here in Atlanta. We got a nice young, like the wide receiver room was awful last year. I think they've raised it. The floor, I mean, we got some guys that are short term, like Zacchaeus. We don't know what Dotson's going to be, but I think Pitts becomes a quasi tight end receiver, and I can't wait to see Zachariah Branch in this offense. And we know we gave Drake the deal. I don't need his stuff. You know, off the field drama. Too much. And again, the weirdness of it. Remember at the end? Like laughing maniacally.

0: I guess he's getting loaded in the ambulance. Come on, man. Forget about it.
1: He is linked to a bunch of teams, including the Falcons.
0: I'm sure Tua would be over the moon on that.
1: Yeah. Look, they're linking him to teams.
0: For $1 million? Sure.
1: Correct.
0: Not a penny more. And that's not what he's going to go for.
1: No. But I say that. Ravens, Commanders, there's a bunch of teams, guys, and we'll see where he ends up. All right, when we come back, Mike never liked him. And now you got to believe that it's starting to feel a certain kind of way. We'll get into all of this. Stay there. It's Dukes and Bell.
2: I don't know who you are. I don't know what you want. But I have a very particular lack of skills. I will never be able to find you. But what I do have is $2 and a Casio wristwatch. You can have one of them.
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5: The Portland Trail Blazers traded Ja Morant on Monday. Ja's only played in 79 games in three seasons. Last season, playing in only 20 and averaging 19 points and 8 assists. Ja Morant gets a chance at a fresh start, but it's also time to focus on getting back to being a star that he once was. Off-the-court issues and injuries have gotten in the way of his career. I'm Chris Black.
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0: meets Sweden today, and Mexico faces Ecuador tonight, while Atlanta prepares to host England and DR Congo tomorrow at noon. I'm Allie Mack.
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4: I know some guys are already either at the ballpark or headed there. So I figured this would be a perfect time, Mike, to say, Austin, can we hit 4 for 21 on a 6-game road trip? What'd you say?
5: That's the virtual mic. Yes, oh. I did not say bump.
4: Okay.
5: Not.
4: He's averaging 209. Austin, what is going on?
5: And I get that text from the Angry Brave Rangers. He's not picking on Austin Riley. He's doing the best he can.
4: Mike, he hasn't homered since May 20th.
5: He's having a hard time. In all seriousness, and this is not trying to get inside a guy's noggin. I literally, because we have asked every baseball analyst, God knows we've asked Grant every week, talked to Tony Gwynn Jr. about it. I said to Carl, I'll take you behind the curtain, which is what we call our podcast in the morning, by the way. But I said to Carl earlier today, I said, is there something in his personal life? Because when a guy is this bad, who's played at such a high level, he's like 50 points off his average. I know we're in all the metrics of OPS. We talked about all the baseball alphabet soup with Tony Gwynn Jr. But you begin, and I'm just, that's what you're literally left grasping for straws as a fan of the Braves. Like, what is wrong with this guy? And I have no reason to know. Wouldn't know anyway. But that's how funky things are for Austin Riley.
4: Yeah. Austin, come on, bro. Give us something. For heaven's sakes.
5: You can be the hero. I mean, and you, like, the good news is still in first place. So all is not lost.
4: Yeah, for how long is the question?
5: Well, I mean, you got to hope that, as we said, if you can just, Carl, you know, just if you could just stave off the bleeding, tie it off, you know, with a tourniquet.
4: Okay,
5: you know,
4: tie the bleeding off.
5: I don't know. It seems like for some reason, I've made this imaginary halfway point of the All-Star break. If we can just get there, guys will heal up and be healthy, and the pitchers will be coming to the rescue.
4: So
5: and maybe
4: you're telling me Alex trips to Cancun are going to fix everything.
5: Yes, or, again, trips to Chipper Jones's house. Okay. I need Austin Riley and Chipper looking at tape, and then, hey, you want to go in the back, and I'll throw some pitches? Okay, Chipper. And that's it. And then, start
6: Chipper,
5: going opposite
6: class
5: field.
6: Act as always.
5: Thank you, Chipper.
4: Love that dude, man. He's so good. Hey,
5: I just don't know. Nobody knows what to do with this guy.
4: No, you know, Austin, I'm not pointing the finger solely at you. Drake Baldwin!
5: Drake has not been the same since the oblique injury. The correlation between the Braves' slip and the horrible last 20 games goes all the way back to when Drake got hurt.
4: Come on, Drake. 2 for 43 since you hit that home run when you came back? Like, these are the issues for our Braves. But let's shift gears because I want to give you a chance to go in on something I think you want to.
5: Okay.
4: Liberty Media. Mike, is it starting to give off Atlanta Spirit vibes in regards to the investment into this team? Is that a fair assessment, or would you say that's an overstatement? When you talk about, from a player personnel standpoint, for those who don't know, Atlanta Spirit at one point was a bad ownership group in our city, okay?
5: It was like the seven dwarfs of, you know, you want to have a billionaire. You know, that's what you want. You don't want to have a bunch of rich guys or rich, their dads were rich and these were the idiot kids. Because that's basically what Atlanta Spirit LLC was, and you know, to this day.
4: So, but Liberty Media has a lot of money.
5: Yes, they do.
4: Now I know.
5: Well, they're a lot of the, and for those who don't know, Batra, which is Atlanta Braves holding, that's the symbol. I've got two shares.
4: Correct.
5: I got two shares. I did my part. I asked Gina.
4: Cause they went off.
5: When they went public, I bought Formula One shares. Cause I just like to be I love to say I'm a shareholder, like Green Bay Packers fans. I think it's kind of cool. But the majority shareholders continue to be all of the brass from Liberty Media.
4: Yes. And that is why I bring them up, only to say, do we have the wherewithal to say, hey, we need to go spend, and we got to spend a little bit more than we normally have this particular trade deadline and not get any pushback. The team has been successful. The ballpark and the battery are killing it. There's no reason why, Mike, and I don't want to hear about rent and all that other stuff. There's no reason why, if you wanted to, you could do the things you need to do. Now, the problem is, like I said to you, what's your priority list? And I ask you that, and you're like, we need this. You start going off like we need seven different things to happen. Right. I don't know if they'll do that, right. But how much of this do you put on Liberty Media?
5: Well, John, again, you can look up. There's a couple of websites for folks who are into this stuff. I got Wall Street Zen is one you can look up. You can say who's a primary shareholder,
4: okay,
5: and what are they doing with their shares?

0: shares. John C. Malone from Liberty sold 630,000 shares back in February, for what it's worth. But most of these folks, and again, some of these names you recognize, some you might not know, but these are a lot of folks involved with Liberty. And again, Malone, Maffey, these guys have a lot of stock. So when they get together, who dictates the tempo on this? Is it simply, you know, Terry McGuirk as the guy that who's the president of the team? It's all his? Okay, well, then I'll appeal to you, Terry McGuirk. Open up the purse strings. You know, fans are coming through the turnstiles.
1: Yes, they are.
0: We've talked about the money, the debts being paid down. Again, it's just when you felt like, you know, too. Now, again, the argument would be, and again, I love the Braves fans who root for ownership. I've never lived in a city where more fans go, you got to make fine sense. Who gives a crap about sound financial decisions? Push all the chips all in and let's go win a World Series in what could be the last year of baseball for a while. But anyway, I'd love to see them put some money into this team, but there's so many caveats to that. Well, he can't be a Boris guy. Well, he can't be on a long-term contract. If you, for instance, Carl, if you're looking for some pitchers at the trade deadline, you know, there's just, we almost like we go into free agency or we go into the trade deadline with one hand tied behind our back. But that's what made 2021 so amazing.
1: It did, but it was still, you know, you did it with with shoestrings, Mike.
0: Right. Salary control on inexpensive players like Jock Peterson and Soler and Rosario.
1: Yes, though they didn't cost you a buttload. So that may be the difference if you're going to go get a premier arm or a solid rotational guy, another bat. Oh, and maybe we need, you know, something else. I mean, right. Like that, that's how I'm looking at this. And that's why I'm saying, what is that budget? And that's why I'm bringing up Liberty Media.
0: I mean, Terry McGuirk is the president.
1: Yeah, but yeah. I don't want to put this on Alex because, again, I'm going to defend the general manager from the standpoint of it's not like he has a blank checkbook. Okay. He does, but he doesn't. He can say, hey, this is what it's going to cost to this. Go get this guy. But there's still somebody that goes, or yeah, let's go do it. If he had carte blanche, Mike, this is a different conversation. But all general managers in baseball have that dilemma that they're trying to deal with. The problem is if you're the general manager of the Dodgers, there is no dilemma. If you're the general manager of the Yankees, there is no dilemma, right? The Mets, we've seen it. They spend incorrectly, but that's a different conversation. So as we get to this point, guys, we're about to hit July. What is our team? Tomorrow's July 1st. We're an inconsistent baseball team that doesn't hit, and we don't have enough starting pitching to consistently be as good as we should to maybe make as deep as a run in these playoffs. That's our team right now. It doesn't mean that that could change. Early on, if you asked me 2 months ago, I said, man, this team is hitting and the offense could carry us all the way there. Now we're in a terrible slump as a team. So, Mike, July 1st, your evaluation. What are the Braves right now?
0: The Braves are a good team that has weathered a lot of injuries, but now, much like 24 and 25, the injuries and the lack of consistent pitching due to injury is overwhelming you.
1: Overwhelming.
0: I mean, there's only so much, and I think with 24, it was amazing that Snicker got this team into the wild card. And we never want to celebrate, hey, we made the playoffs, yippee. But that's one of those years I'll give him a pat on the back for just making the playoffs.
1: It was crazy.
0: Last year in 25, the events overtook you. And I don't want to see that. I think you can stop it. I think you could bring in a bat. I think you could go get some pitchers and it can really give you a bounce. And again, you got to get Acuna back. He's got to contribute.
1: Yes.
0: But there are some things you could do to help turn the tide right now before the deadline. I mean, it's not impossible. And it's not implausible because it has been done before by other teams.
1: Yeah. And the only reason I say all that is if you guys are going to be fussing about, well, Alex didn't do this. He may be giving Mike the lowdown may be, hey, we can only do this. We can only go so far. And if that's the situation, then you're really going to just have to count on the guys that are here that are not helping right now. That is why we're calling out Drake. That is why we're calling out Austin Riley. I'm leaving out Kim because he hadn't done a damn thing. I'm leaving him out.
0: I mean, look, think about this. A team that, as we just laid out, it's just you don't throw money out the window because you're not spent like the Phillies. They get into the luxury tax that we won't touch,
1: right?
0: And they're in it, so they're going to pay basically dollar for dollar on some of these contracts once they go over. And we've never been there. That's why they spend anywhere from 60 to 75 more than us a year, million. I don't expect this to be the Dodgers. They're in their own stratosphere, but I just do expect some of these guys to, you know, come on, let's just prime the pump. But if you are Terry McGuirk and you got to report to shareholders, you just blew $38 million out the window between Jurickson and Profar. Now, granted, you don't lose that, but $20 million on
1: Kim
0: out the window. You signed a guy for a one-year deal, and he's horrible. Yeah. He's giving you nothing.
1: Yeah, that's a lot. It is. That's a bad investment. And sometimes that happens. We've been lucky. We've had not a lot of that. Right. Specifically once since Alex has gotten here. But you're right. That's in the red, right? That is on the other ledger.
0: Now, again, but

0: we've talked about all the money we presume they're making. I mean, you know, the stadium is full. You know, you got the turnstiles are turning. Hot dogs are selling. You sell a lot of merch. Parking.
1: Merch is off the chain, by the way. You have every one of the new, like, throwback stuff that they've come out with, pretty much, for the Braves?
2: Pretty much, yeah.
1: Yeah. You're not the only one. Yeah, everybody's loving the throwback
2: stuff.
1: Those
2: shoes were like $150 a pop.
1: Mike, the
2: merch Air Maxes they came out with.
1: The merch is flying off the shelf.
0: I'm looking up at some of the shareholders for who's got the big chunk.
1: Friends of yours?
0: No. I don't know anybody who owns BlackRock. No, I don't have any buddies in that world. But yeah, I mean, you often wonder, like, who says no when it comes to the money? And Alex, look, to his credit, we put Alex under the hot lamp. We play good cop, bad cop. And Alex has never once copped to that he's got restrictions
1: or
0: he's got a budget. I think he's got restrictions. I think he's got a budget.
1: All right, man. We'll see what happens. Braves back in action tonight. They take on the Cardinals. Martin Perez on the hill. Come on, Austin. Coming up, we'll find out what's on Day-Day's mind next.
3: 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Tarek Skubal's been rounding into form since returning from the IL, and tonight gets a struggling Yankees lineup that has 3 hits apiece in each of their last 4 games. Couple that with Cam Schlittler on the mound for New York, who's given up more than 1 earned run just once in his last 6 starts, and the under, both the full game total of 7.5 and the first 5 total of 3.5, look good to me. 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

0: Lord knows I'm not qualified, Carl.
1: What?
0: 5.5 years of college to get a BA in communications. No, I stumbled onto this website, and you can see all of who's got the major shareholders of the Braves and who sells the stock and when they sell it.
1: Oh, okay. Well, it's public transfer. It's publicly traded.
0: Yeah, you can look this up. It's fascinating to see when stock was sold and how many shares.
2: Are you saying there's some conspiracy?
0: No. You're saying there's a conspiracy. I'm not saying, but it is interesting. And the article, it's a website called Wall Street Zen, and then it's insider buying versus selling. Have Atlanta Braves Holdings, Inc. insiders been buying or selling?
1: Okay.
0: So you get an idea of which way the wind's blowing with the stock. So I literally this is all from Google searching stuff.
1: No, I believe it. And look, we started talking about, you know, Alex specifically, right. Our general manager, who's done a terrific job, being able to do the necessary things to maybe fix this team. Part of this is subtraction, right? You got to subtract some of these pieces, and then you potentially have to add back to it. But is he going to be given the leeway to do all of that? And that got us into a discussion about
0: leaving. No, I mean, but if somebody's got decisions over budget and he's also a major investor and is selling stock at a profit, I wonder sometimes about, you know, cross purposes. Just leave it there.
1: Okay. All right, man. More on the Braves coming up. Grant's going to join us right now. Let's find out what's on Day-Day's mind. Day-Day, what is going on, man?
3: Hey, happy Tuesday.
1: You
3: it's
1: too.
3: Hot outside, man.
1: Yeah. Oh, it is.
3: It is. But I'm happy. I'm a summer baby. I was born end of May, to be specific. But so I love the heat as long as I got water nearby, so I can take it. I know a lot of people are like, no, man, this is crazy. It's too hot. But I'll take it.
0: I was working in the yard today, bro. It's freaking hot.
1: Even when, though, it's like so hot, you don't want to do a damn

0: in the heat for long periods
1: of time. You talking about us?
0: Yeah, that's what I'm saying.
2: Yeah, no. Oh, and I was monkeying around, pulling some weeds and stuff today, and I was thinking, imagine being somebody working on a road crew.
0: Exactly.
2: Imagine somebody working on a roof, an HVAC guy.
0: Yeah, so hats off to them, right. Roofers.
2: Yeah.
0: You know, but yeah, we don't, so I can tolerate. Plus, I just love the temperature at night. Like, once the sun goes down.
1: It's still hot. My AC was last night at 10 o'clock. I'm like, she's reading one thing, but it's not that temperature. Yeah. What are you talking about?
2: And I got the two zones in the house, and it's like Mr. Freeze and Batman. Like, I go to one zone of the house, I'm like, it's warmer over here, man. It's overtime.
1: Yeah, no,
2: and then you got to worry about a brownout, right?
1: Potentially. Right? Daddy, I hear you. Like, I love being outside. That's why I love the fall and spring in our wonderful city, because the weather, and we're out a lot, like, just outside, out back, and scream, whatever. And you can't do those when it's this hot and it's just stagnant.
0: Yeah.
1: But enough complaining.
0: All right. Real quick, Serena Williams update, because remember, we talked last week about her coming back, well, like the last 2 weeks. She's going to do doubles with Venus, and then she got the wild card bid. She is currently underway. Second set tied up 3-3, but she did fall to Maya Joint in the first set. So we'll see if she can even things up here.
1: How's she look? I haven't seen any.
0: It's on the TV, actually. I think O had it on the TV.
1: Okay.
0: I'm 100% sure.
3: I think she's down one set already.
0: Yeah, okay. She's down one set, and the second set is tied. But as far as how she looks great. But as far as, if you're wondering how she looks as far as action.
1: Somebody
3: who hasn't played tennis in a very long time.
2: She also said she didn't like the drug testing has changed for Serena. And she's saying all of a sudden it's like, hey, I got kids and I got things I got to do. This incredibly random drug testing is like a new wrinkle for her.
0: But she does look like someone who hasn't played tennis in a while.
1: Okay, that's what I was talking about. You were talking about something else.
2: You're talking about booty.
0: No.
2: You're talking about legs.
0: No.
2: You're talking about.
0: I was just saying that she looks physically good. She does.
1: Yes, that's what I was wondering. That's what I was wondering.
0: But no, all right.
1: Okay.
0: All right. Shouts out to the Georgia Bulldogs. Daniel Jackson, he wins the 2026 Golden Spikes Award. I think he's the second Bulldog to earn this honor.
3: And Charlie Condon was the first one, right?
0: Charlie Condon, yeah. Last year, right?
3: Year before last.
0: Yeah. So, and then with the Dogs, very busy offseason for them. Since they got knocked out of the College World Series, they had four additions yesterday, but two of them were really big. Indiana's first baseman, Jake Hanley, and I'm not even going to try to attempt to say this kid's name from Oregon. I think it's Naualuvu Lauaki Jr.
2: Gesundheit.
0: But they landed these two guys. They're like two of the top guys in the portal. That gives them 11 portal guys. And I think the portal closes today. Mm. So we'll see if they're going to add anything else. But a pretty good offseason for them.
2: I believe D-Led pronounces him Naualuvu. That's right, Mike and Carl.
3: Yeah, that dude needs to be on the defensive line somewhere. He's like 6'5",
4: 265. Leah
2: Legata. I specialize in Polynesian-sounding names.
4: Leah Legata.
0: All right, we know Mike is...
2: Hakuna Matata, Carl.
0: We know Mike is all in on watching the Hawks Summer League, and as expected...
2: Well, let's just say I'm going to watch more Summer League than I've ever done before.
0: All right, well, there you go. Well,
2: which means 5 minutes.
0: Here's who you're going to see with the Hawks. Now, it was obviously that you'd see our rookies in Zubi Ejiofor and Kingston Flemings and Henry Visar, but you'll also see Jacob Toppin. You'll see Asa Newell.
2: All right.
0: You will also see a guy. I like this kid, Ray J. Dennis. I got to watch him a lot.
1: He's
0: Carl,
1: nice.
0: Carl, you've seen him too, right?
1: He's nice.
0: With the Skyhawks.
1: Yeah.
0: But those are just some of the names you're going to see if you plan on watching any of the Hawks Summer League action this year.
1: So Jalen's brother's going to play too.
0: Yes.
1: For those who don't know, he played down there in the G League as well. Kobe.
0: Yep.
1: So he's going to play. And then, you know, Mike, we talked about Asa Newell. He's going to get some run.
2: Mm-hmm. Right.
1: There's some guys on here that I want to see. The problem is, for those who don't know, the Summer League split into two cities. So Salt Lake, it starts there, and then they go to Vegas. But like,
2: one of these things is not like the other.
1: But like, no, it's not. But like with Wimby, he played in one Summer League game. Remember, you guys remember this? And he was like, he's done.
0: That's it, yeah.
1: So that may be the case for our guy. You never know. Kingston Flemings might have had one game, and he might be done.
0: Yeah.
1: Okay. So we'll see.
2: Hey, we were talking earlier just real quick about the cap and everything. It looks like, according to cap experts that follow, they're on ESPN, I'm following, it says Hawks are going to use their entire $15 million mid-level exception to sign Jock Landale on that.

0: 1 year deal.
1: Okay, because it's what, 14 mil? Right.
2: And so, and if we are going to do anything involving, if you are interested in Walker Kessler, as you said earlier, it's got to be a sign and trade.
3: You know how much Jock made last year?
2: A million?
3: 2.4 million.
4: Yep.
0: Yeah.
4: It's a hell of a raise, man.
3: 2.4 million.
2: Hey, by the way, I know we lost the Knicks in six, and we got humiliated day-to-day. You think anything changed if Jock Landale's in this throwing some people around?
5: Maybe you get one more game. Maybe.
2: Maybe you make Cat a little uncomfortable, and yeah, then they get you back to picking on Brunson.
5: Once they were able to start running things through Cat, which they should have been doing from jump, that kind of changed the trajectory of that series.
3: Well, that was because they pulled the big guy away from the basket. Yeah. And even with Jock being pulled away from the basket, that just opened things up. So I don't know if he necessarily fixes that problem.
5: Well, he makes it a little more physical, I think, for Cat. That's
2: and he can hit the outside shot. He's a consistent. I mean, we were blown away by his three-point shooting when we first got him.
5: Yeah, well, defensively, though, as far as Hawks defense, you had no one that really could impact Cat. You know, you couldn't move him around. Jock at least can kind of not allow him as easily to probably get to wherever he was trying to get to on the court, whether that be out top to run some of that pick and pop stuff that he was doing with Brunson. You know, you never know. Maybe one more series though. But look, hats off to the Knicks, man. They did what they needed to do. They got the series win.
1: Maybe win one more game.
5: Maybe could have won one more. Yeah. But going back to the Hawks Summer League, just in case you want to know, their first opponent will be this weekend, like you said, at Utah, 3 p.m., if you want to check that one out. And then they will go, as Carl mentioned, 3 dates. Actually, just pretty much over the weekend. What is the 7th? Is Tuesday. It's when they'll wrap up there in Utah, and then it looks like they'll move over
1: to Vegas.
5: To Vegas, yes.
1: What's up, Bill?
3: Chef from Shams here. The parameters have been announced for the Kawhi Leonard deal.
1: Okay.
3: So I guess they just have to do some dotting of the I's and crossing of T's here, but it's Kawhi for Brandon Ingram, Grady Dick, 2 first-round picks, 1 pick swap, and 2 second-rounders.
1: So he's going back to Toronto.
3: So Kawhi is going for quite a haul, yes.
5: Well, that was actually my next one, but thanks, so.
2: You come back from vacation, bro. Just busting up the shop, man.
1: So here's what's interesting, though. Like, Kawhi at this point in his career, guys.
5: People say, you know, if you look at last year, he was... He was good last year.
3: He was healthy.
5: He was healthy throughout the entirety of the season. I think the Clippers did some of the load management stuff with him, but for the most part, it's probably one of his most healthy seasons he's had in a while.
2: Right. He's making extra money, too.
5: Yeah, and he's still, and he's still the
2: pump. Well, they lost picks over that, right?
5: Nothing's been decided on that.
2: Oh,
5: there's been no type of.
4: The league has investigated.
3: The ESPN said yesterday, I think it was, there's no like actual concrete evidence or physical evidence that the Clippers cheated.
2: Basically, creating a dummy corporation that he invested in or something. Okay.
5: Yeah. But, you know, defensively, you pair him with, Scotty Barnes?
1: Scotty Barnes!
5: Yeah, now the question is, what happens?
0: The only thing that can kill Barnes is Barnes.
1: Scotty Barnes!
2: What movie
5: you know,
2: are
5: you
2: what
5: do
2: movie?
5: That. But I think it's I think you might be able to have something. Look, I don't know.
1: They got a really nice team.
5: Yeah.
6: How possible is Scotty Barnes, who is all-star caliber player in this league?
1: Scotty Barnes, that was his coach. Yeah. Here's the deal, though. Grady Dick wasn't playing there.
5: Yeah.
1: So he became expendable. By the way, the former GM drafted him. He wasn't getting any run. Like, yes, this makes them better. And we know they gave us a hard time last year without Kawhi. So we'll see, but that you're saying that deal is going to be done.
5: Yeah.
1: Okay.
5: Yeah, that's what it's saying. And I feel bad for Brandon Ingram. I like that kid, but he's just getting bounced around left and right these days. All right. James Harden reportedly, Carl, you guys talked about this at the top of the show about where LeBron James would go. And we said in the bullpen before we started, I said, I don't think Cleveland should be ruled out. I think it's a more attractive situation for him in regards to winning a chip in comparison to the Warriors, in my opinion. Everyone has one, right? But I just think they have more tools there. I think the depth is a little bit better. So James Harden reportedly is playing to help give Cavs more flexibility to pursue LeBron James.
2: Of course. See, he's not selfish, Carl.
1: No, he's done this.
2: He's not selfish. He did this. He's going to take a little off the top.
1: Yeah, he did this in Philly. Then he left. Mm-hmm. I mean, he did this with the Clippers because they went after who was the third guy there with the Clippers?
5: Was it Paul George?
1: I think it was Paul George.
5: Yeah.
1: He's done this. But you know what? He's still stealing money, Mike, to use your term. He's stealing a lot of money. Here are the odds, by the way, if you're wondering. Golden State, 1-10, 10-1 odds. The Cavaliers have 2-1 odds. Celtics, this is to land LeBron, 8-1. Now, that means...

0: means they're moving on from Jaylen Brown, but I, there's no way I'd see him going to the Celtics.
1: Nah.
2: Where are the Hawks on that list?
0: But Mike brought up the Spurs. 10-1 odds.
1: Well, I mean, if you're going to go chase a ring, you'd be the guy to put them over the top. The veteran presence, you're the GOAT of this era. Why not? If you could make it, if again, I don't know how that affects their half-court chemistry, but I think you find a way to make it work, even with a coach who lost his way a few times in that series against the Knicks.
0: Yeah, he loves Pop, though. I will tell you that. They have a really good relationship about LeBron. I don't know how that would influence him, but that's interesting. And then you talked about the Heat, 12-1 odds. These are the odds on the teams.
1: Because he's already worked for Pat Riley and with Giannis and Bam Adebayo, and Riley's already found a way to build a bunch of other guys around a big three.
0: Mm-hmm. Yeah. Hawks, not on the list.
1: Yeah, guys are asking us on the text line, what about the Hawks? No.
0: Nah.
1: But we're not away. We're not that. I mean, if had we gone to the Eastern Conference Finals, if we knocked off the Knicks or something, yeah, okay, LeBron might want to think about it.
2: What if we get Bronny?
0: What?
2: What if we go get Bronny?
0: Bronny ain't going.
1: I can't wait. I've got to get a prop bet. The over-under when Bronny plays Giannis's brother when they go head-to-head. And what's the over-under in scoring on that?
0: Bronny's like, gotten better, but he's still not a top-caliber kind of NBA player. Yeah.
1: No, he's some would say he's not. He's G League at top. That's the ceiling.
3: Well, and that's what's crazy. When you look at his G League numbers, like, he balls out pretty good.
1: Yeah, but it's not a reflection of LeBron. LeBron's legacy is secure. I mean, pure nepotism to get your son on the Lakers. He did it, and the contract kicked in today. Ironically, on the day LeBron is moving on.
3: Yeah, right before.
1: Yeah.
3: Right before.
1: No, I'm sure, I guess the Lakers knew that. It wouldn't have been in the contract otherwise, but it is funny to talk about.
3: You good, Bronny? All right, I'm out.
0: Well, he got a guaranteed deal from the jump, which a lot of people had an issue with. So he got more guaranteed money than most people expected. I'm talking about Bronny when he went to the Lakers.
3: Yeah, man. All right, guys, that's what's on my mind on a Tuesday.
0: Good stuff, man. We got plenty more to dive into, Mike. We will talk some college football. Joel Klatt asked a very interesting question about the Dogs. We'll talk about Kyle Pitts signed his new deal yesterday. If you didn't hear what we talked about with Kyle, we're going to rehash that because he had some interesting things to say in regards to his view of where he's at with the Falcons. That's all on the way. Stay there. It's Dukes and Bell.
4: 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Grant McCauley joins us as the Braves are back home taking on the Cardinals. 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

0: 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Yes, that means you, us, here in Georgia. Win or go home. That's it. That's the World Cup knockout round. 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

0: Day-Day's mind that Kawhi Leonard is getting traded back to the Toronto Raptors. I say back. Remember, he left. He was traded from the Spurs to Toronto, right? And they end up winning the championship.
1: Never trusted the Spurs doctors.
0: And then he leaves after that, right? And everybody said, well,
1: hello, Canada. Here's your championship. Goodbye, Canada.
0: Yeah, he'll never go back. Well, he's going back. Toronto Raptors for Brandon Ingram, Grady Dick, and two first-round picks, a first-pick swap, and the second-rounders as well. That's a nice haul. But, guys, isn't it funny? That's what you thought, like Trey's value. We knew it wasn't. Ja Morant's value, it wasn't. So Kawhi is a different animal, but he is he's going to be back in a Toronto Raptors uniform. So we'll see where that goes. The big news today, obviously, also is LeBron, Mike, and where he's going to end up. He's saying he's in no rush to make a decision. We get the sense he already has that decision in his mind. He knows where he's going.
1: You'll take my talents to the Bay Area. Yeah, we'll find out. I mean, if you look at the Monopoly Board of the NBA, as we went around and gave the arguments pro and con for different teams. I mean, yeah, it's as everyone's joked, who could stop that Golden State team? Father Time. Arthritis. Hip injury.
0: Could be old.
1: Tendonitis. I mean, there's a lot of things. You just got to do the load management thing. But the question is, does Jimmy Butler get to be a part of that team? Or is there no way?
0: I don't think they can keep everybody, man. Especially if Draymond, regardless of what he comes back for, Mike, the system is not set up for you to have that much money invested in four guys. Five guys, really, because Jimmy Butler, you're talking about Draymond, you're talking about AD if you go get him, LeBron, and obviously Curry still already under contract. The other news for us today is Jock Landale. Well, how do you feel about the bringing him back for 1 year?
1: I like the guy. I mean, he just basically got a 500% raise, which is pretty good, or more than that. But from like $2 million, about 14, so seven times his salary. But the guy was a nice fit. We did not know him from Adam. We loved talking to the guy. We loved his game. And we were just absolutely beside ourselves when he gets mugged down in Orlando by a no-talent hack. Who really, let's be honest, a metaphor for what Orlando was, and then they gave the Pistons all that trouble. But no, getting back to, Landale, I love his game.
0: Yeah.
1: He surprised us with 3-point shooting. Most of us didn't know who he was. He's tough. It brings some toughness we didn't have against big bodies in the Knicks series.
0: I like it too.
2: But Dotsy has no business even being in the league.
0: You ain't lying. We should talk about revenge. But that hurt us because it put him out of the playoffs for us. That was the play against Orlando. That's, of course, Steve Holman. Bang! With the call. And that happened right at, the end of the season. That put a damper on us. But, yeah, man, look, there's still bigs available. Can we go get one of these guys? My whole thing with this was if you picked up Kuminga's option, you would have no room, Mike, to go do anything. And that is another reason why I felt like they might not. But, I wasn't sure how they viewed him. Just because I thought he didn't fit didn't mean that they did. And yesterday with that decision to not, pick up the $24.3 million option, they told us everything we needed to know.
1: Yep, and I know that we've talked a lot about, and guys have asked us, we talked a lot about Kuminga, would we, won't we? I said, let's give him a shot in an audition. You said, the heck with it, let's turn the page. And a lot of guys keep, even today, guys going, can you come back and sign for less money? I don't know, it's an insult. They didn't pick up the option. I don't know how Kuminga feels about this, unless, honestly, it does have some amazing communication with this guy, and he's going to test the waters and come back for less. I mean, I still would like to see what this guy could be in this offense, but I'd like to do it. If I could do it cheaper, certainly. I just don't think that's in the, you and I were talking about this off the air. He'll probably go make some similar loot somewhere else.
0: Yeah, I just, when you talk about taking less, you're going to take $10 million less to come back? That just makes no sense in the NBA. Like, especially if
1: I said to you, you've devalued your, and the agent's not going to stand for that.
0: But what are his suitors, Mike? Like, again, I think a lot of Hawks fans had him here, and my hand's way up here.
1: Right.
0: With the value and what he is and his age and all that. What are his suitors? And if he's got, three or four teams interested, Mike, he'll make that 24.3 or maybe even more somewhere else. Now, it may not be a long-term deal. But that's my thing. Like, why would you take $10 million less if you didn't have to? And that's what doesn't make sense to me. So, yes, I think they have made the decision. He's done, and this team has made additional moves, even yesterday, that now kind of makes sense to why they were doing what they were doing, knowing that they were going to move on from Kuminga.
1: So we'll see. I mean, we've been linked now again, just because teams say, well, hey, there's a big guy. They need a big guy. Let's link them in the story. But we will see if there's any truth or any traction as far as a guy like Walker Kessler, who's from Newton, played at Woodward Academy, and then played at Carolina, Auburn as well. But this guy, he's exactly what we need in the front court. But I'm just... I'm

0: curious. That would require some mathematical gymnastics, Carl, with the cap, because it'd be a sign and trade.
1: Yeah, look, it's not out of the impossibility. I still think we have financial flexibility with the way that we've gone about this. And by the way, we haven't overpaid for anybody. We haven't overpaid for anybody. So, Mike, I think it's still possible. I just don't know what the big picture plan is. And again, you could also say, hey, we're gonna come back and our development is so good that all of our guys are going to get better. And then we'll assess this again at the trade deadline, Mike. And maybe we go get a guy who's dissatisfied with his current situation who can maybe help us. That may be the outlook on this, but I don't know if they're done or not. We'll see. Free agency starts here today. It is Dukes and Bell, guys. Lots of stuff going on, including the Braves back in action. Grant's going to join us in the 5 o'clock hour. Mike and I, just a reminder, Dady will be with us tomorrow as well. We will be down at Stats, and it's going to be a lot of fun, guys. As a matter of fact, when we get done at 6, Jason Longshore will be there as well from 6 to 8, getting you ready for the U.S. men's national team and all of the coverage of the World Cup here. But we'll be down there off of Marietta Street, mm-hmm. starting at 2, guys. We'll be there until 6. And then Jason has that pre-match edition of Atlanta Soccer Tonight as he breaks down tomorrow night's big matchup for the United States. It's all brought to you by Michelob Ultra, official beer sponsor of FIFA World Cup 26. Again, starting at 2 tomorrow at Stats on Marietta Street. All right, let's talk some dogs.
2: Dukes and Bell on the sidelines with the dogs.
1: Joel Klatt, who covers college football, does a really good job. He's on Fox. Questions Georgia's ability to have more explosive plays this upcoming season. Normally, he's talking about the passing game.
0: Yeah, normally, Joel, I'm always thinking, like, you know, it's like, you know, how Tim Brand has become like a Big 12 apologist. Remember, he's like Mr. SEC all these years. And Klatt generally is always about Big 10 or Big 12. But I don't disagree with him on that, especially if the quarterback's not throwing the football over the middle of the field.
1: Yeah, I think this was the Achilles heel for Georgia. Look, they're still very good, and they were good last year. And Gunnar, I think, is going to have his best year there. But you got to be able to stretch the field. And that's why we were right. So frustrated with having a guy that now is a Falcon out there, and you go, oh, they're going to stretch the field with this
0: right.
1: guy.
0: Every time we get in an argument, not that we argue all the time, but every time we have the guys on from Dog Nation, Connor's off this week, but when we talk to Mike Griffith, and I say, you know, you didn't use Zachariah Branch enough, because he set team records. I go, well, he still didn't use him enough, because I still thought there was more left on the field. And I thought that Mike Bobo's play calling was really good up until it got tight in the second half, and I thought some parts of the first half in that Sugar Bowl.
1: Yeah, I did too. But look, if you're going to say, is Georgia's run game going to be good? Yes, it should be better. The real deal for me, Mike, is the health of Bobo up front. When he got hurt last year, right. I think that hurt
0: killed
1: him.
0: Killed you.
1: And so him coming back is a big part of that. But the run game should be on point. But this is the part, like, if you're talking about national championship aspirations, you got to be able to stretch the field. And if they don't do enough of that, and Joel Klatt's right, we're talking about big explosive plays, that is the difference. By the way, you know who led the country in that category last year? Indiana.
0: Yeah.
1: It doesn't surprise you, right? That they won the chip.
0: They had some, and look, did they have the freakish athletes at wide receiver? Not really. They had the possession receivers. The guys were athletic. They went up and they would definitely contest, you know, contested catches. They would make those too. Think about the game against Miami. Some of those, it wasn't like all those throws were on the money. Those guys had to go up and get it, right? But those guys, I mean, they just came up with some monster plays. The monster plays, it's a good, I think it's a good point. The offense. Defense will be solid. The schedule, I mean, the game that only really scares you with the schedule is going to Alabama, right? In October. Is it October? I'll look it up.
1: I think
0: it is. It's October.
1: Yeah.
0: But yeah, that's not a bad point from Joel Klatt.
1: You know, the other thing is Gunner, is he getting the respect he deserves, Mike? He's been really good. But he's not the top.
0: He never shows up on the top five list of SEC quarterbacks.
1: He doesn't.
0: Isaiah Kenyon I couldn't think of the name, the transfer from Georgia Tech. Oh, yeah. And he'll have an opportunity to stretch his legs.
1: The wide receiver.
0: Right there. CJ Wiley, London Humphreys. You guys know Talon Taylor is the kid who dropped the pass years ago against Bama, but he's got high potential. So maybe he'll live up to it this year. But I don't want to be two-faced about Bobo, because I used to get on Bobo all the time. I didn't complain about anything. I'll die on the hill that they should have beaten Notre Dame and Ole Miss. And everybody makes it sound like, oh no, Georgia was way ahead of schedule. I'm sorry. You get one opportunity at this. I mean, there's no guarantees you're going to be back there. And to be that close, that's my feeling. And I know it irks some Georgia fans. Some Georgia fans agree with me. They didn't like the play calling either.
1: Here's what's interesting, and this is going on in Tennessee. We hadn't mentioned it, but, Mike, they got a top 10 transfer in the portal, a kid named Chaz Coleman out of Penn State. Mm-hmm.

0: They've let him go. He's a $2 million player, and he's a wide receiver.
1: What's wrong with him?
0: Nothing.
1: What'd he do?
0: He didn't do anything. This is more about what he should have been doing on the field. But the situation apparently unraveled at Tennessee, and so Tennessee fans are freaking out because they're like, wait a minute, this is the guy we're going to be counting on. He went through the winter workouts, participated in a few spring practices after arriving from Penn State, but then he missed a majority of the practices. And look, we've seen this with Josh Heupel. When he got rid of the quarterback a couple of years ago and everybody lost their mind, he's not afraid.
1: No, to pull the trigger.
0: To pull it on these guys. So, you know, for guys that are saying, hey, you know what, we got a big transfer coming in and he's going to help us out, you still got to do your job. You got to show up. But yeah, apparently he missed a bunch of practices. And so, you know, the coaches are like, look, this has become a problem. Uncertain absences became the final separating point for him to be let go. Nico Iamaleava was the quarterback I'm thinking about.
1: And they said, adios. Yeah, 8-5 last year, that heartbreaking loss to Georgia that could have, you know, potentially could have gone either way. And that's like the Mike Griffith argument for I shouldn't have unrealistic expectations for Georgia because they barely beat Tennessee. But you did. And you have to have games like that to win a championship, don't you?
0: You do.
1: Where the quarterback makes, to your point about Gunner not getting the respect, Gunner had one of the most amazing, you know, halves of football, and that comeback was insane.
0: Yeah. It's funny because a source at Tennessee said, the kid is not a bad kid. He's just got a lot of personal issues right now.
1: No thanks.
0: So that's what they're going through. And that was a guy they were counting on, Chaz Coleman. So he's out there. Again, portal, Day-Day, you said the portal's about to close, or it is closed, right? It's So I'm curious to see where he ends up, if he does. 404-726-0929, as we count down to SEC Media Days. That's going to be the next big thing this month. I'm talking about July, guys. And then, obviously, we'll be looking forward to Georgia camp getting started, Georgia Tech. Mike, I know Steak had Coach Brent Key on last week, I think it was. And, you know, Coach came in and talked about a lot of things. I'm excited to see what this is going to look like, man. And George Gotze running that offense. Is it going to be more explosive than it's been with Georgia Tech?
1: Right. New quarterback. I mean, it seemed like Haynes King was there a long time, you know, for Georgia Tech. And now I just want to see them continue to make it competitive with Georgia. But I mean, it's time for Georgia Tech. And like, I'm not trying to challenge Brent. Brent knows what he's got to do. He's got enough pressure on his plate. But this is something in the changing landscape of college football that you've got to, you know, and you've got to continue to keep your fan base and the boosters. We're on YouTube. I'm rubbing my fingers together for the bling. Those guys engaged and believing. And they put their money where their mouth is. You got to get them to keep doing it. Because you said, it's not just recruiting. You got to keep the guys you already signed.
0: Yeah, that's the hard part, man. It's crazy. We were talking about quarterback rooms, and you're right. Like, George is not even mentioned as one of the top quarterback rooms in the country. You know, you got Oregon. Dante Moore's back. Remember, Dylan Raiola, I believe, is up there as his backup. You know, Arch Manning, they got a really good backup with MJ Morris. There's a bunch of teams that have multiple guys that they feel very comfortable with. Ohio State. Right. You don't see Georgia. Georgia's not in there. And that's why I said, I don't know if Gunner's not getting the respect he deserves.
1: Right. Well, I mean, it's, look, don't you just feel like Kirby has his mindset of like the plucky quarterback? It's not like the
0: when
1: superstar.
0: When you say plucky, what do you mean?
1: The guy looks like Stetson Bennett or, you know, what you got here right now. This year, I'm just saying.
0: Okay.
1: It's just like, it's not like, would Kirby not accept the 5-star, rock star, super athletic, dual threat, Heisman Trophy winner, first round NFL pick? But they don't come here. They just don't. They've won natties without him. They won natties with the guy that had to come back from a junior college. I mean, you know the drill. Everyone knows the history. It just seems like Kirby, he runs his unit how he runs his unit. Closest we got was Justin Fields, and he never panned out with Georgia.
0: What do you say? I run my unit?
1: I run my unit how I run my unit.
0: Coming up, Kyle Pitts on signing his deal, and maybe the most surprising thing about all of this with Kyle Pitts. 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
3: 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Memphis now has moved on from all their core players from when the Grizzlies last made the playoffs in 2025. 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
8: In West Atlanta, a brand new crash, unfortunately, on I-20 westbound. So you're starting to build around MLK Jr. Drive. The left lane is closed. We have a crash getting cleaned up in Atlanta. I-285 eastbound at Boulder Crest Road. Expect delays through that area. And then stall delays in Marietta on I-75 southbound at Delk Road. Off on the right shoulder, it was a stalled semi. I'm Neil Fiorito with Odyssey Atlanta Traffic.
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3: I know. We're just talking about cars during the break.
9: Yeah,
3: you know, I wish I'd never sold that car. I'm with you. I know.
9: I like that one. There's a car in your life that you're like, oh man, I wish I could have got that back. I don't know what I was thinking.
3: I had that. Remember, I had that Cadillac XLR-V. Day-Day, it was like a Cadillac on a Corvette frame, basically a Cadillac body. I love that. I never should have sold that car.
9: I thought they were going to bring those back.
3: Yeah,
9: I did.
3: See, right now, Cadillac doesn't have a cool two-door, in my mind. No, we're just talking cars. Sorry. Take you behind the curtain here on Dukes and Bell. But, yeah, that car, the thing was, the trade-in was so high because old people loved that in Florida, retirees bought that. That was the time I had my vocal cord surgery. And Becky, the last thing she said to me, I was going down to Naples. Remember, I couldn't. Andy filled in for me.
9: Yes.
3: And she says, don't buy a car because I have free time.
9: Mm-hmm.
3: And then I called Carl. I said, hey, man, and what do you tell me? Do it.
9: Oh, yeah. Well, look.
3: What do you think, buddy? Should I do it?
9: I didn't know if you were going to live, so I said do it.
3: Silly vocal cord surgery. Oh, Becky was going to kill me.
9: I was like, go ahead, do it.
3: But anyway, we're just talking cars, and we love we're car guys on this program. Yeah. I was just watching Barrett Jackson the other day. I forget where it was. It was somewhere not exotic. There was a lot of stuff that was like, okay. All right. Like, it was like Barrett Jackson, Dahlonega. No disrespect to Dahlonega.
9: Yeah, it was not. Yeah, I got you. Yeah, but I was just saying.
3: It's an F-150.
9: But we all have that one car. Day-Day, I know right. You probably have a car. You're like, man, I wish I could get that. Like, and again, it doesn't have to be anything extravagant. You just, you liked it, or you liked the way it drove, or whatever it might be. Or it might be an antique now. Like,
10: yeah.
9: I wish I had that 83 Cutlass that my parents had at one point. Like, I wish I could go back and get that car.
10: Yeah, for me, it was a 77 Plymouth Valero. T-tops, candy apple red, leather seats, red, white, leather seats. And man, I mean, I used to pull up to like over by Green Bar Mall, and like all the old ladies would be like, girl, look at that car. Oh.
3: Brother, if I could, I mean, I know where it is on this, because you can look up the VIN number and it still hasn't been in action. My dad's 1970 Cutlass, Oldsmobile Cutlass convertible, 442.
10: Nice.
3: White with like that gold vinyl like it's roof still, rag still top exists. Thing. Still exists. It's in Wichita, Kansas.
10: Wow. My dad still has his 74 Grand Pontiac Grand Prix.
9: That's what I'm talking about.
10: Yeah, he still has it.
9: Yep. It runs?
10: Yeah. Still runs.
9: Yeah, that's crazy.
10: I'll be on the phone with him. He'll be like, hold on. I think he does it on purpose because he knows I've been wanting that car for a very long time.
9: Will he rev it up?
10: He'll go, you know what? I need to go out there and start the Pontiac. Like, you know
9: thanks,
10: what?
9: Dad.

0: I gotta go.
1: I just, you know, just the other day, I was on 85 and somebody in Fairburn, because he got, I mean, I presume he lives in Fairburn, he got off at exit, the Fairburn exit. But it was an 85 Monte Carlo Super Sport.
2: Love it.
1: You know, that is the 84 baby. Grand National. That was the car to have when I was in high school. That was the car.
2: Yeah.
1: I mean, your dad could afford it. You couldn't afford it. You didn't have a job yet, but a good paying job.
2: It takes you back. All right. Right. That's what we're talking about. Yeah, right. That's what we're talking about.
1: And by the way, if you want to sponsor Car Talk, call a sales rep at WZGC Atlanta.
2: All right, let's hear from Kyle Pitts, man, because he can buy a few cars now, right, with this new deal. He probably already has. Pitts was talking about his evolution as a tight end through this point.
3: I would say to start, just obviously as a rookie, you start out raw. And I learned behind some core guys in Hayden Hurst and Lee Smith. And then I had guys like Jonnu and Michael Pruitt, I mean, all those guys are – played 10 years at minimum, and it was cool to each year go from trying to stay above water as a rookie to each year it getting better, learning the playbook faster and learning how to play faster. So, you know, from day one to now, I feel like it's night and day.
2: He did have some veteran tight ends. I totally forgot about that, Mike. I mean, Lee Smith came in here. That was when Arthur was here. He had been with him in Tennessee, and the guy was going to retire. And he's like, well, I'll come play for Arthur.
1: Right.
2: And he was a vet. Obviously, Jonnu Smith was a playmaker. He brings up a valid point there. But now this is Kyle's opportunity to separate himself.
1: Right.
2: And what I mean by that, guys, is we got to stop having this conversation about Kyle. Just when is he going to take the next step? He's got to have separation this year where you feel like he's one of the top five tight ends in the league. He doesn't have to be the best. I'd love to say that, Mike, but he's got to be in that category where you go, man, you know, you start talking about tight ends and his name comes up frequently.
1: I know that, you know, he's a guy that, you know, in this offense should have, like, is 1,000 yards. I don't even give it, honestly, I'd sacrifice the yards for the touchdowns. Give me 10, get to that.
2: 800 yards, 10.
1: 10 touchdowns is that magic number. Everybody else who's up there in that elite ranking. No, even guys that, as you brought up, I mean, look at some of the bums that were throwing the football in for the Raiders last year, right? I mean, so you look at some of the great tight ends, you're like, okay. And again, you could argue that with, you know, Michael Penix learning on the job and then Cousins taking over, Pitts was lucky to be where he was statistically, which is top three.
2: I agree. What about the offensive identity of this team? Here's Kyle Pitts talking about that after signing his deal.
3: Definitely. I think we're growing one. And Coach Stefanski says that he had a quote that kind of stuck with me is if you don't define your identity, somebody else will. And that's something that we're trying to implement in our offense and in this team. And growing one is, but as an offense specifically, I think we're growing one and going into camp, that'll be a continuation of OTAs.
2: Yeah, look, I think part of this is, and it's been our Achilles heel, just simply score more points, right?
1: Red zone, dead zone.
2: The identity is we run the football to set everything else up. We know that's going to be the identity. But we got to score points. And, Mike, we just – that explosiveness. We talk about the dogs. Same applies for the Falcons. Same applies.
1: Yeah, and that's – I mean, and it goes back to – I mean, even when Matt Ryan was still, you know, in his solid years at the end of his career here in Atlanta, before that, you know, ill-fated situation with Deshaun Watson, we wound up trading him to the Colts, we still were a team which he conked out in the red zone. Mm-hmm. You know, and that's what – I thought he would be the ultimate, you know, red zone weapon. You talked earlier about Pete Prisco. He was ranking his top 100 NFL players. The safe play in hindsight – is Penei Sewell. It's not sexy. No one's going to be wearing a Penei Sewell jersey. But, I mean, he's been a solid piece of Detroit's resurgence. You know, so two things, as we said. It's not never has to be that zero-sum game like Jalen Carter or Bijan, right? Both guys can be successful. But now is the year that hopefully Pitts does and validate, you know, the love. And we know what he's capable of. And now I think with still not sold on the quarterback option, but I do believe it's Stefanski. The touchdowns come up.
2: I hope so. It's Dukes and Bell, Sports Radio 92.9 The Game. Some guy talks on the way. We will talk more NFL and plenty more on NBA free agency, guys, as it officially starts tonight at 6 o'clock. And we'll keep you updated. Lots of stories, including Kawhi Leonard going back, being traded to Toronto, and LeBron being a free agent. Here's Kyle Pitts on what this contract means for him. You just talked about the new regime believing in him.
1: Right.
2: Here's what he said about it.
3: Great, but the first thing for me is just my expression of gratitude for this organization with Matt, with Ian, and with Coach Stefanski and the whole front office to be able to do that. And it's always good to know when people like you, and for them to invest and trust that I have a

0: lot more to go. It's pretty cool to see and feel.
1: Nice guy, but the question is always, is he productive, right? Can he really help us with where we want to go? There are a lot of nice guys in the league, Mike, but are they productive? And if you're not, then you don't last, and you certainly don't get a contract extension, and you don't get the big bag.
2: Right.
1: So Kyle, I think everybody likes him. People have been here before. They like Kyle. But I feel like the vision for him, whatever this is for Kevin Stefanski, is probably bigger than it's been for any other coach. I think Arthur Smith was very careful in bringing him along with that rookie season, and luckily he had a veteran in Matt. And then you look at the next few years with the injuries and how things played out. Now this is the separation I'm talking about. And so I'm excited for Kyle. I'm glad he got his bag. I'm glad this is behind us, to be honest with you. Next thing is let's take care of Bijan. We know that's coming. No rush. That'll happen. But I'm happy for him, and let's hope this is his most productive season.
2: Right. I mean, happy that he got the deal. Surprised, because I did think that they would simply allow it to play out, and you still had options. But if nothing else, if we talk about Pitts, you heard the soundbite. He's got to feel good about this, that this organization is on the right track. Look, it's not Kyle Pitts' fault he was selected fourth, you know, and then unfortunately the injury, if we're honest, and it's not Kyle Pitts' fault, they sandbagged how serious the knee injury was, which basically affected him for almost two seasons.
1: Yeah, it did. Hey, man, stay tuned to the morning shift all week long for your chance to win a four-pack of tickets to the Quaker State 400, available at Walmart, by the way, which is coming up July 12th at Echo Park Speedway. So, yes, we're giving the jump on this. Don't miss your chance to check out one of the most exciting races of the year in the NASCAR Cup Series. And it's all courtesy of Echo Park Speedway with the morning shift on Sports Radio 92.9 The Game. So make sure you tune in all week for your chance to win tickets. Mike, what do we have coming up in Guy Talk?
2: Hey, man. Boy, the Mexican fans are playing dirty with Ecuador down in Ciudad de Mexico.
1: Mexico!
2: We'll explain. We got some audio for you. Jameis Winston is just really fun and lovable to watch in any environment. But Jameis with the World Cup, we got some more audio, Oren. Is it worth playing? Well, hey, you came in here like a tornado. You sent me this audio. We're going to play it, pal. And also, what world are we living in when Germans become the biggest wussies in sports? Stay tuned.

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2: We have some problems on the roadways, starting in Atlanta with crash cleanup on I-285 eastbound near Boulder Crest Road. Those delays will not go away. We have some backups with a crash getting cleaned up on the shoulder in West Atlanta. You're noticing more traffic on I-20 westbound before H.E. Holmes Drive. And word of a crash with delays in Midtown. I-85 southbound near 17th. I'm Neil Fiorito with Odyssey Atlanta Traffic.
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7: The Game. Atlanta, it's never too late to get in. Sometimes we party till 8 in the morning.
5: Right on, brother. Once again, the gold standard, the longest tenured broadcaster in radio for a professional sports team right now. He won a sixth Georgia Sportscaster of the Year award.
6: Steve!
5: Got that last night and was presented by Sean McDonough.
7: That's it. It's all over.
6: Very nice. Very nice. Congratulations.
5: So congratulations to Steve. Good guy. Bang! We love this guy. No, I love him because I always want my announcer for my home team to wear their heart on the sleeve.
6: And if, does.
5: So if we're getting hosed or getting screwed, tell me about it. Tell me what's happening with the refs of these guys. You know, I love
8: your level of sharpness remains at an all-time
7: high. Gummies help at times like this.
5: See, that's sound advice for pain management.
6: I love it. Yeah, the one that I absolutely love, though, was the Game 6 call where Jalen gets pushed down and right. There's no retribution. And everybody, I'm sitting around, you know, we're at the game, and we're like, punch somebody!
5: Somebody do something.
6: And literally to hear Steve, because I didn't hear because I was in the arena at that particular time, to hear him say the same thing that most fans were thinking, to your point, Mike, that's what you want in your broadcast.
5: Right. Yeah, I just love that, man. Just good dude. And we count him as a good friend as well. Hey, speaking of NBA, we'll talk more about it in the 5 o'clock hour, but Jock Landale signs a one-year deal and gets a nice big raise. We like the guy. We missed the thunder from down under against the Knicks, certainly at times. But good to see him getting inked, and no news, though, as far as any other big moves for the Hawks today. Some news out of Portland, though. The word came out last month that Tom Dundon, who bought the Carolina majority control of the Carolina Panthers 7 years ago, they won the Stanley Cup, he also bought Portland. He got approved by the NBA governors to be the new owner of the Blazers and immediately made headlines for all the wrong reasons, like scrapping the free T-shirts for the play-in game, laying people off. And now, in a time-honored tradition, wanting to get a brand new arena for free.
6: Oh, that ain't happening.
5: And there is no money, and there is a major pushback from the state government.

0: Here's our new airplane, boys. I still love that movie.
1: Oh, that anyway, part makes
0: but
1: me
0: yeah,
1: laugh.
0: But the word's out there that, yeah, that apparently Portland owner is looking for a new arena and is also making those overtures of, well, I'd hate to have to leave the city of Portland.
2: Already? Bro, you just bought the team. Yeah,
0: but it's just, you know, give me the free ride. But I wonder, though, how this affects, because we know that they're going into Vegas.
2: Yeah.
0: And Seattle, supposedly, right, would be the next one.
2: Correct.
0: But Portland, where could Portland move to on the map?
2: I don't know, Mike. You know, these are always threats, right. how guys try to maneuver and get more tax dollar money.
0: Right.
2: But
0: Austin, yeah. Texas wants pro sports.
2: Oh, yeah. Yeah.
0: They got a soccer team. They got the F1, yeah. But they want to, you know, every night NBA or something like that. So just something to think about. Just keep an eye out for that. All right, man. All right, let's start with the World Cup yesterday. You are playing for Germany.
3: Deutschland.
0: You are one of the best players on the planet. Right? And now it's a chance for you to score a goal in a penalty kick situation. High pressure. The game's a tie. You've already played the overtime. And now it comes down to the most high pressure one could argue in all the sports. Penalty kicks. Seems pretty easy. It's a really big net. And even if the goalie guesses right, if you're good at what you do, top shelf, right? They don't. We saw the Dutch missing a bunch of shots. That was, I mean, Dave, did you watch any of that? I mean, the Netherlands, which wear orange, even though their colors are red, white, and blue, but they're from Holland. But anyway, the point is, Carl, the Dutch, they missed a lot of shots. They really struggled in this. And Morocco, they held their water. They missed some too, but they made more than they missed. But the Germany thing, going up against Paraguay, the story that came out afterwards, it's like, why did Jonathan Tah miss that penalty kick horribly? He sails it. I mean, this thing wasn't even close. And then we find out later that all the other guys were asked, we need you back out there, guys. I'm sorry, Germany. We need you. Germany needs you. Let's go. Leon, Vodmar, Nathaniel, get out there.
4: Nine, I'm too scared to kick the penalty.
2: It's unbelievable.
0: It's insane.
2: Yeah, it is.
0: Oren, you're a bigger soccer fan than me. The implications for some of the biggest stars in Germany, a team that steamrolled through the competition a couple of years back in Brazil, we've talked about their reputation for toughness and physicality.
2: Hey, what was that, 2014 when they did that?
0: Is this a microcosm? Is basically a softer generation of soccer players now leading the German national team?
5: Apparently so. I mean, this is a moment like... You get a PK, you hit a PK to win a match in a World Cup, like, you live in it, like, that's cool. You don't pay for anything, like, the rest of your life,
0: right.
5: Regardless. And in that moment, like, you choose to sort of, like, yeah, I'm going to pass. Like, what are you doing there?
0: It's mind-blowing. Yeah, Germany won in 14, France won in Russia, and, of course, Messi in Argentina, the last World Cup in Qatar. And now, as Carl and I were saying earlier, the good news is the little guys. People were bemoaning the processing. Good for them.
2: Well, and, you know, Germany's out, but France, Sweden play today.
0: I can still say third world, or is that considered, I don't know, is that passé now,
2: too? No, look, I think we talked about this, Mike. I mean, I think the countries with the resources and the tradition and heritage, you just expect them to advance in this tournament, and that's what makes it interesting. We were talking about it. I'm cheering for the little guys. I am, and if you want to say third world country, so be it. But we beat the snot out of Paraguay. Didn't we?
0: Right. And the Paraguayan coach said, oh, these Americans, unbelievable. These guys, unbelievable. Remember, they made us sound like we're, hey, I like what you're saying, man. By the way, you're putting your money where your mouth is on this?
2: I am.
0: If you bet USA, it was 60-1 to start the tournament.
2: I'm just looking at the bracket, all right? I'm not saying we're going to get to New York on July 19th, but I feel like there's a really good chance that we not only beat Bosnia and advance and then, you know, play the winner of the Belgium's Senegal.
0: Right.
2: And then get back to L.A. for a chance to probably, Mike, I'll just say Spain or Portugal, but you don't know how this is going to play out. Right. That gets you one match away.
0: And real quick, Oren, the video's out there of the German captain, Joshua Kimmich, and he's basically begging guys to do this. Shouldn't the coach have a rotation in his mind? Here's how 1 through 6 goes. If we got a good second round, it's this guy, that guy.
2: Everybody should know.
5: That should be before a match. Like, you have that list already set up.
0: Right. Yeah. I mean, and the star, you set the tones. The best player takes the first kick, get ahead of it. Anyway, it is just kind of, it's just another, like, I never thought I'd see top athletes completely wimp. For lack, there's no other way to describe it. They're cowards. And they got to go back to Germany and get the heat on this.
2: Yeah, it's crazy, man.
0: It's a moment didn't you always, like, you and me, playing wiffle ball. I'm hitting the home run. You know, basketball, taking the winning shot. This is that moment for Germany. Keep Germans, their fate in your, well, in your, I say in your hands, but it's at the tip of your toe and you won't take the shot.
2: Yeah, this is what every kid does in that quiet time when you're by yourself and you're kicking goals and nobody's out there, you know. I'm in the World Cup.

0: the goal is tied. I got to kick the goal. And you're out there practicing by yourself.
1: Right.
0: And you get in a real-life situation like this, and you run away from it. I'm just shocked. I mean, honestly. And these guys are great. They got a really good squad.
1: Hey, man, some news on Ronald Acuna in just a second. More soccer. What you got, Big O?
2: No, I got a fun stat for you. Since with Italy won in 06, right. Spain won in 2010, and Germany won in 2014, they haven't won a knockout match since they won the World Cup.
0: Since.
1: And Italy hasn't been in the last three World Cups. Think about that. All right, man. One last soccer nugget for you before I get to Acuna. The Ecuadorians advance, and they're in Mexico City.
0: Mexico!
1: And the Mexicans figure out which hotel they're at, and they did this.

0: Oh, go, it goes on and on. All night.
1: All night?
0: 8 hours straight.
1: Oh, I hate you guys. Are you serious?
0: 8 hours straight.
2: Remember what I said we should have did to the mix?
0: Right. 8 hours. Some are saying it was 10 hours because they figured, you know, the sun rose. Somebody, so they had rotations of people just keep coming around the block and just getting on
1: it. What do these people do? What are they doing down there?
0: Well, it's World Cup.
1: Get some sleep.
0: Apparently, half of the world takes off a month and a half for the World Cup.
3: Off your McGavin line. Go back to your shanties.
0: Right? I mean, I don't know. You know, but they had guys literally, and there's a great article on this in Sporting News, but in shifts down there that were running around.
1: What is going on down there?
0: It's like when the Marines and the Army cornered Noriega in Panama. Remember, he was in like he was in the Vatican Embassy, right? This little house, this residence in Panama City, and we were blasting like Ozzy and Metallica and stuff, trying to get him out.
1: Get him out.
0: Right? That was that's basically what they were doing to the Ecuador.
1: Damn funny. This makes me laugh. They are having a ball.
0: Let's keep that soundbite in the computer. We'll use it when the time is appropriate. Hey, man, just saw from Grant, and he will join us next hour, but we'll talk to him in depth about it. But in case you were just talking earlier about the Braves and when we're going to get Ronald Acuna back, Braves have Ronald on a running progression, but remain cautious with his return from IL. Walt Weiss said it could be a long shot to see him before the All-Star break. Remember I told you yesterday, I said, I don't think we're going to see him?
1: You did.
0: I think Mark Bowman had that in his on one of his columns. So there you go. So that's about sounds to me like we're not going to see Ronald Acuna until after the All-Star break.
1: So is this just precautionary, Mike, or is this where his injury is? Like, for example, does he need
0: both?
1: Another week?
0: Bit of both?
1: Or two? Or is this precautionary where, you know what, you've already been injured this year with the same thing, this hammy. We talked about it.
0: Right.
1: Take more time so that it heals properly. And
4: I
1: that
4: got
1: way,
4: boss, you know.
1: Yes, we know, Ronald, you have a boss. But that way, when you come back, you're full go.
0: Right.
1: I don't know. All I know is when he comes back, he's got to be on fire.
0: More on this with Grant coming up in less than 30 minutes right here on Dukes and Bell. Let me ask you guys, and ask Day-Day and Oren, you think guys who fly drones are nerds? Day-Day?
2: No. Okay. Not at all.
0: Okay, but over a football stadium with a practice? Yeah, I mean, there's applications for it. But, I mean, what if you go and you've got yourself an airplane that looks like it's just smaller than a Cessna. It's like you've got a mock-up of a 747. It's like 10 feet wide. Is that something that, I don't know. Reason I bring it up is they've had more drone strikes around New York City, JFK. There was a JetBlue plane descending from 3,000 feet, and the report's like, yeah, we hit a drone. And luckily there was no damage, and there was a helicopter that passed over one. They're not supposed to be near airports is why I bring it up, but it just seeming like it's a thing these days. More and more drones out there. I mean, there's thousands of these suckers.
1: Yeah. No, it's dangerous. Like, flying it near an airport is just dumb. That's a thing. Right. That I don't understand. But in the city, Mike, I guess, you know, that I'm talking about New York.
0: Right.
1: That kind of stuff goes on. Yeah, I saw that report and was like, whew. Because you just never know what's going to... that. Those drones, to your point, are big enough to take a plane down.
0: Yeah, I see some videos all the time on social media where it's like, you know how it is with social media, you click on one thing, next thing you know, you're getting a lot of aviation stuff, and it's like, come on, man.
1: Takes you down the rabbit hole.
0: You guys go find some chicks or something. Hey, we were talking cars earlier, Carl. Guess what's really hard now all of a sudden?
1: What's that?
0: Well, Day-Day, you'll never have to worry about this because you're like a, you know, legal. You're always right on the straight and narrow. You're never in trouble. Or in, you know, maybe you once in a while. Talk about driving school, having to take one of those online driving courses.
1: Oh, you had to do that?
0: I had to do that. I figured Sunday was a good day. My wife was out of town. It was like 150 degrees out. So I

0: figured, you know what? I'll knock it out today. Because get ahead of it, I got a court date coming up. My lawyer will hopefully get the thing squashed. I used to I've taken enough of these courses, I feel like I'm an expert. Remember I told you about some of the dated material?
1: Oh, yeah.
0: You know, when the guys are talking about, like, cars, or sometimes it's easy to get distracted. You might be changing CDs.
1: It would put me to sleep if that was the case.
0: Well, I'll tell you what, they definitely, I did a driving class, and it used to be you could put up, like, you know, your Zoom face and just go play, you know, golf or whatever and come back and get the certificate.
1: Yeah, yeah.
0: No, now they taking pictures of you every 5 minutes, making sure you're in class.
1: Oh, yeah.
0: Got to see your face the whole time. It was like really, I felt like I was in detention. I felt like I was in ninth grade.
1: How
0: all
1: long
0: over
1: was
0: again.
1: This class?
0: It was over 5 hours.
1: Oh, God.
0: Now, there was an hour break for lunch, and there was a video you had to watch.
1: Okay.
0: Which, you know.
1: So what, he puts that up on the screen for everybody?
0: Yeah, you got to watch the video.
1: Okay.
0: And then you come back, but he's asking questions. And so you give like, it's like, you know, Mr. So-and-so, yes, read this off the screen. What? You know, it's like, there was one? So they show the video, and it's all sorts of different people, different walks of life getting nailed, and it's basically the body cam of DUIs. It's a cautionary tale about DUI and everything else. And so, and there was like some young college students and, you know, girls and this and that. So we come back, and it's like, what do you think of that video? And I'm like, Mr. Bell, yes, but what do you think of the video? I'm like, oh, I thought the first chick was hot. Yes. But anyway, I'm just saying, for you kids out there, don't do it. But I mean, there was a time these things were easy to breeze, but now Georgia, I guess somebody's cracked down on this stuff. So no more scofflawing when you do this stuff. You really do have to waste an entire day on this thing.
1: Yeah. So your computer has to have that camera
0: on. They got to see your face on the screen. Yeah. So there you go.
1: You passed, right?
0: 96.
1: Okay, good.
0: I don't want to get 100. You're like a teacher's pet.
1: Yeah, okay. I'm glad so you get the certificate and then everything will be fine.
0: Yay. I'm a winner.
1: Okay.
0: Yes, exactly.
1: All good, man. Look, it's been a minute since I've taken one. I actually physically went in and took that class, defensive driving.
0: Right. You can do it, by the way, if you got kids, if you want to get them some lower rate with insurance or something like that.
1: Yeah, we did that years ago. I just remember being sticky hot in the classroom, and we were complaining about how hot it was. It's a little humid in here. And the guy was like, well, just open the door, the teacher. And you know, we were in there for days. But it was just one day.
0: Right.
1: But no, I've not done the online class. But you're saying it's updated and much better.
0: Yes. Well, or more pedantic, and you will be stuck there for 5 hours with an hour break for lunch.
1: I'm glad you got through that. Hey,
0: remember, Carl. Remember. One Mississippi, two Mississippi, three Mississippi when you're following behind.
1: Yes. Oh, okay. That's good defensive driving.
0: Oren, you see a spot on the road, like a signpost, count one. Never be less than two Mississippis. That's too close.
1: Are you actually going to follow any of this question.
0: You know it. I'm a safer driver for the experience. How dare you even ask?
1: Hey, man, what happened today 61 years ago? It's not today specifically, but what happened, we're going to talk about it and what it means for the

0: future of our franchise. Also, Grant's going to stop by. And the latest with NBA free agency. Lots of movement already happening around the league, including our Hawks. Stay there. It's Dukes and Bell.
1: Vamos!
2: 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It's 4th of July week here on the Steakhouse, 9 to 11, right here on 92.9 The Game.
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5: You'll notice some trouble spots. One east of town with a crash on I-20 eastbound at Panola Road in the right lane. A crash getting cleaned up in Sandy Springs and delays on I-285 westbound at New Northside Drive. Getting word of a crash with some heavy traffic building in Sandy Springs. Georgia 400 northbound at North Ridge Road. I'm Neil Fiorito with Odyssey. Atlanta traffic.
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8: We are Dukes and Bell. 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
9: hey, man.
8: Tomorrow, guys, we are down at Stats having a great time with you. We invite you to come on out if you're heading down for one of the matches tomorrow. England's playing, I think, at noon tomorrow. U.S. men's national team playing tomorrow evening. We'll talk to Mike Conti. Also, Jason Longshore is going to be down there for a special pre-match edition of Atlanta Soccer Tonight, but we'll be broadcasting live from 2 to 6. So come join us tomorrow. Today has been interesting, though, Mike, because it's NBA free agency day. It's the start of NBA free agency, and there's a lot of news going on. We're going to get you caught up on all of it, including the Hawks, who have brought back a guy that we absolutely love, but are they done? And that's really the question. The big thing today is LeBron has decided he wants to continue playing, but it's not in L.A.
10: Yeah, and everyone kind of putting, you know, two and two together and getting five and then putting this new Golden State team together, which now the news was always about Anthony Davis would be a part of it, and the Wizards are saying, no, we're not coming off Anthony Davis. They're not going to be fielding calls for Anthony Davis. So that means Trae Young with A.J. DeBanza, and so there you go, Anthony Davis. So that'll be a nice little core to start things up in D.C.
8: Look, they got a nice squad. We've said this. The young pieces that they've drafted over the last few years, if those vets were going to stick around, they might be able to do something. But there's been a lot of movement already, including Kawhi Leonard being traded back to Toronto, which is where he won a chip. It was, what, 2019, I believe it was? Somewhere around there.
10: Yeah, Nick Nurse and the Toronto Raptors,
8: yeah,
10: right?
8: I think it was somewhere around there where they won the chip. But he has been traded for multiple pieces as well. We already know about John Morant. There's a lot of movement already in the NBA. All right, it officially starts at 6, but a lot of these stories being leaked because deals are already in place. More on that coming up. But, Mike, let's talk about this for a second. 61 years ago today, the Falcons became an NFL franchise. And you're talking about 1965.
10: Right.
8: And for Falcon fans, and we get this all the time, and many of you who are listening, I've been in the city. And you say, I've been a Falcon fan forever. And I'm just looking at this and saying, I think, and you may think I'm crazy, that the best days are still ahead of us. Like,
10: you're crazy.
8: For all the strife we've been through, Mike, and the heartbreak and all the stuff that this team has gone through, right? From the early 80s when the team was really good and probably should have gotten to a Super Bowl, and it didn't, to in the 90s, into the 2000s with Matt. I mean, like, you can talk about these different eras, and there have been moments. But I say that to say this is what we're going into with this year, Mike, 1965, 61 years ago. And so there is a lot of interest in our team. I think the fandom is as good as it's ever been. I do think people care. We know that because we know from the numbers and talking about this team how you guys feel. But I'm only saying this to say, like, we're talking about all these players and Stefanski and all the new faces in the front office. But I still think, like, the best stuff is ahead of us. And that's not just because we haven't won a Super Bowl. I just feel like, Mike, we haven't gotten on that run like other teams have, where you have that decade
10: right
8: of success where you're like, holy crap.
10: Like the 49ers have always been.

0: in that mix. They've had two different quarterbacks. I mean, you think about it. You know, you look at where they've been since 2012, where we've been since 2012,
1: yep.
0: right?
1: Yep.
0: You know, we went once. We probably should have gone in 2012. I mean, I thought we were certainly toe-to-toe. We were just as talented as that 49er team that beat the Ravens. We lost the Predator. John Abraham got banged up in a meaningless game. You know, it's always some snake bit characteristic to some Falcon season. You know, 2010. You know, that was a pretty good team, too. We got beat by the Packers. You know, we had a bye. We got beat in the second round. But you go back to your point. It shows you how hard it is to build that kind of legacy. You got to have the star quarterback. We had Matt Ryan. Maybe we wasted some opportunities with Matt, what we built around it, you know. But in the case right now, we look at the Rams. The Rams are this close, and they're all in this year.
1: They are.
0: I mean, but it's certainly a team that we aspire to be what they are, which is, you know, they're always in that mix. The Lions, they're going to try to regroup now. They've had a window and they've kind of missed it a little bit. Eagles are going to be a new look. They've been really good for the last 7 or 8 years, but, you know, or five or six years, what are they going to be moving forward? We're not even there yet. That's not even our baseline, right? And unfortunately, okay, you don't say it, I'll say it. We have the albatross around our neck of the greatest choke in the history of American professional sports. And it doesn't define what we're going to be, but until we get past it, it's always going to be there. You can never deny it.
1: No. It's a part of the history, but it's like I said, you know.
0: But you can't let that, as a fan, you can't get sucked into that negativity of it, all the stupid things. The Saints did as many stupid things as we did. They started a year after us in the NFL. Yes, they came in 67. Yep. But I mean, you can eventually fix it and get it right. We've just, you know, we've done some really dumb things, or, you know, there's always luck involved, but, you know, I'd have to remind Falcon fans, you've lived it, but it's hard.
1: It is. I just think that it's important to point out, only because I think sometimes, you know, we hear what people think about our franchise or what the perception is, and it's just not true. Like, outside of Atlanta, it's just not true. But I do think, Mike, consistent winning will grow the fan base. I've said this many times, guys. In the 90s, nobody cared about Patriots football. Nobody.
0: Nobody.
1: Okay? And then when they started winning, and Belichick and Brady get rolling, and all of a sudden, if you weren't a Patriots fan, you had a problem. So that run sustained the fan, and it grew the fan base, right? That's the stuff we haven't had.
0: Right.
1: So you've got longtime fans who have been down and hardcore, but that we've not had those moments where we have grown the fan base. And you go outside of our Atlanta, you know, fan base, or Georgia, Mike, and people are like, yeah, man, I'm a Falcons fan. That happened with New England, but that's through success.
0: Right. The only time the Falcons crossed over to become that national phenomenon was the Mike Vick years.
1: Yes, right.
0: But unfortunately, even then, we still didn't have back-to-back winning seasons.
1: Yeah.
0: And Mike's injury in 2003, that was like a lost season. But I mean, there have been moments where everybody was on board with us. And that Mike Vick time was one of those moments.
1: It was
0: just like nothing like it.
1: But it wasn't due to winning Super Bowls or multiple playoff games.
0: It was the style, and we talk about a unicorn with Pitts. He was the unicorn.
1: That's the reason why. 404-726-0929. You guys can chime in on that. We just want to pay homage, man, and talk a little bit about that, because it's kind of cool to think about it. And we don't talk a lot about that because, you know, we talk about the now. And right. When you go, man, this franchise has been around 61 years.
0: Right.
1: It's time for us to, like, dude, we got to go. It's time for us to do this.
0: Yeah, and, you know, you look at the Smith family. You mentioned earlier, I mean, I've got guys that I sit with in Falcon games that go back to, you know, and they're my age, but they were there as kids for the 80s. And, oh, man, those Barkowski teams just couldn't beat the damn Cowboys, you know? Mm-hmm. They were so good. That had enough talent to, you know, Jeff Van Note talks about being in the Pro Bowl and half the team's the Falcons one year.
1: Well, Mike, I'll be honest with you. And having lived there and having family here, part of this Cowboy fandom happens to be the fact that, you know what, people got frustrated that they beat our team, right? You were here in Atlanta. If you were a fan of the Falcons, and we couldn't get over the hump. And then the Cowboys, you know, every other year they're in a Super Bowl or they're in the playoffs, and then and people jumped on board, right? I don't know if it was the right thing, but I'm just saying, like, a lot of that happened. I had fans or family that were, man, I used to support the Falcons. And then the Cowboys, and that goes,
0: that's just it.
1: And that goes back to that time.
0: Right. Baseball is unique in the sense there's more games, more nights. It's the soundtrack of your summer, but Ted Turner and TBS became America's team. The Braves could have been a regional team in the Southeast had they been consistently good, but all those great years with Bartkowski and everybody else, they just never had back-to-back winning seasons.
1: Falcons, yes.
0: But yeah, I mean, you could have said that, you know, but then eventually, you know, like Dale Jr. was a Redskins fan in Carolina because there was no team there.
1: Correct. You know? And in Alabama, my mom's from Alabama. you didn't have a professional team. They jump on board. I understand why folks from Alabama are like, that's my professional team. It's hard to get mad when you don't have one.
0: Yeah, if you're in West Virginia, Mississippi, you know, Alabama, you could be a fan of whoever you want.
1: But a lot of that has

0: had to do with, well, I'm a Cowboys fan. Well, why? Because they were on all the time, and then they, you know, they come
1: and they were really good.
0: That's
1: you know, it's kind of easy. If you're a younger guy, you got to see the Troy Aikman, Michael Irvin, you know, Emmitt Smith Cowboys. But we grew up with, you know, Roger Staubach.
0: Well, yeah, that's
1: Tony Dorsett.
0: I'm saying even in the 80s, before the three Super Bowls in the 90s, that took the whole thing to another level. The other thing that's going on today, and it's interesting as far as the Falcons are concerned, we're going to talk to Grant, get an update on the injuries. They're back in action tonight against the Cardinals. We have to start scoring runs again, guys. And we'll find out what Grant's saying also about Ronald Acuna, the reports out there about him maybe not coming back until after the All-Star game. What do you think about our safety tandem? You think we have the best safety tandem in the league?
1: Xavier Watts and Jesse Bates?
0: Jeff Olbrich's been saying this, and I'm like, you've been around a long time, but he keeps talking about Bates and Watts and how they complement each other, Mike. They have this non-verbal communication thing that they just kind of know where each other is. Do we have the two best safeties in the league?
1: Certainly feels that way. You're trying, and Jesse Bates is one of the top three safeties, and Xavier Watts showed you what a ball hawk he is and what a playmaker. So as far as a combination of, you know, KG veteran and youthful experience, you know, youthful inexperience, but a guy that showed out last year, yeah, I'd say you could make the argument for it.
0: Yeah, Watts, the way he came out the box, man, I mean, like the picks, the impact that he had last year, it's kind of interesting. They are only going to get better. He's going to get better under the tutelage of Jesse. But
1: and what are we going to do with Jesse Bates' contract?
0: Well, if he's still playing the way he is, he ain't going nowhere. Why would you?
1: Okay.
0: Seriously.
1: All right. I mean, it's one of those ones that gets kind of harder.
0: It does.
1: And harder as guys get over 30.
0: It does.
1: You know, but I'd hate to lose him, because what do you mean? Again, this guy's done everything. All the things that we've done, we just talked about the history of the Falcons. The last couple of years, all those seasons where we're just a game away from making the playoffs, we wouldn't even be there without Jesse Bates. Think about all the games he's responsible for winning you.
0: It's a shame, man. I say that only because he's been so good since being acquired. Like, I've said this. I think he's the best free agent pickup we've had. We paid him as the highest paid safety when we got him.
1: In my time as a Falcon fan, Jesse Bates, Alex Mack.
0: Mack, you know, too. Yes, you're right.
1: Because Alex Mack, because you and I bellyached all through 15 about not having a center.
0: You're right.
1: Went and got that. Now, if I remember correctly, Tony Gonzalez was a trade. That was not a free agent.
0: From Kansas City, yeah.
1: And otherwise, TG would be one of those guys.
0: But like a guy that you go get and you pay money for and he comes in and produces, so many times my teams miss on that stuff.
1: Yes.
0: You know, and Jesse's not a miss.
1: Jets always have all that cap space and famously misfire with free agents, right?
0: For sure. Hey, man, you can chime in. 404-726-0929. 61 years. What's the next 61 going to look like? What's the next 15?
1: Better?
0: The next 10.
1: Fingers crossed.
0: That's what I'm saying. I hope so. All right, man. Coming up, we'll talk.
1: You and I would have won $18,000.
0: Would you stop reminding me
1: of
0: this?
1: Have we not blown that Super Bowl?
0: I still have that ticket somewhere. Or did I rip it up?
1: I still have it. I still have that ticket. Yeah.
0: Should have ripped it up. Grant McCauley's going to join
1: you
0: us.
1: You still have the Super Bowl 51 gear. I threw it all away.
0: I have the hat and the shirts that we got in Houston. Mm. And when I was doing the spring cleaning last year, I came across it and was like, what the heck? And then I saw the emblem on the side of the hat, and I was like, oh.
1: Yeah.
0: Part of me was like, throw it away. The other part of me was like, put it over there.
1: I threw it away. Actually, I threw it away. It went over to Goodwill.
0: Yeah. Well, so it's some foreign country is what you're saying now.
1: Does Goodwill send stuff? I don't think somebody might have it. I don't know. It's like, but that's the thing. You wear that hat. It's a shameful memory.
0: It's tough. It's tough. All right, man. Grant's going to join us. Braves Insider, host from the Diamond. What's the latest on our Braves? Can we get something going? It's been a terrible June.
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3: The 2019 NBA draft might go down as one of the most disappointing drafts in history. Zion Williamson went number one overall to New Orleans, and Ja Morant was selected by Memphis with the second pick. Looking back, both players, Zion and Ja, seemed like can't-miss stars in the league, and the league could bank on both for years to come. It looks like it was all hype. I'm Chris Fleck.
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8: We have some challenges on the roadways, starting with pretty big delays west of town. I-20 eastbound near Fulton Industrial Boulevard, getting reports of a crash there. Also a crash getting cleaned up in Midtown, it looks like, on I-85 southbound near 17th. And delays building even more on the downtown connector northbound near University Avenue. We're getting reports of an accident there. I'm Neil Fiorito with Odyssey Atlanta Traffic.
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0: What an atmosphere tonight. The stands are packed. Down here, two fans side by side, both holding a Heineken. 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The chant begins. Listen to that. 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That's a hug. That's a hug. Let's check the replay. Yes, two strangers at kickoff. Friends by full time.
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8: Braves back in action tonight after a not-so-good road trip. It is Dukes and Bell.
9: Not so good?
8: Yeah, not so good. Let's talk to Grant McCauley. Well, we won a game, Mike. I mean, it wasn't like we went 0-for. Grant, let's first start with an update on Ronald Acuna. What did Walt Weiss say about Acuna today?
10: Yeah, unfortunately, this lines up with, I think, what Alex Anthopoulos was talking about on Sunday, which is the high likelihood that Ronald Acuna Jr. will not be returning to the Braves lineup until after the All-Star break. So you can buckle in for a couple more weeks of this Braves team, 13 more games, trying to sort things out without arguably their best player. I say arguably because they've got some other talented players. Some of those guys are going through it as well right now, not injury-wise, but performance-wise. So it's just something else the Braves are going to have to navigate right now. I did see Ronald working out. He's doing some running. They've got him on a progression right now. I'm sure he's doing some cage work and hitting there, but not hitting with the team. And unless something drastic changes, I guess, then you can pretty much plan to see Ronald Acuna Jr. sometime in the second half early on.
11: We were talking about the All-Star balloting and who made the first round and so far, and it's like Ozzie would be my All-Star, Olsen, certainly Chris Sale. Carl and I were debating. I just don't think Ronald's an All-Star this year.
10: No, I don't think he's made that statistical case, certainly. The thing that becomes a great equalizer is it's a popularity contest. So.
11: Right.
10: Even if he was voted in, though, I think we could take today's news and recognize that he's not going to play in the All-Star game. Even if he were to be voted in,
11: right,
10: it would be a nice accolade to sit on his baseball reference page and all of those things. But it wouldn't necessarily change anything about either the All-Star game or what Ronald's got going on over the break.
8: All right, Grant, Cardinals in town. Then we get the Mets over the holiday weekend. Let's start with, what's going on with this lineup. Do you anticipate any changes there? And specifically, let's talk about Austin Riley in this six-game road trip, 4-for-21 with a 209 batting average. I know coming home sometimes soothes the soul. Will that happen with Austin Riley here?
10: You hope so. I mean, we've kind of gotten to that point where we're finally talking about the nice hot summer weather here in Atlanta. Will the ball start flying? Walt Weiss pointed out before the game that there were just a lot of balls put in play early on, especially in April, that were going 106, 107 off the bat with the correct launch angle that should be homers that were just dying on the warning track. So is that exclusive to Austin Riley? No. But are the Braves' struggles exclusive to Austin Riley? The answer to that is also no. You've had a really, really rough time for Drake Baldwin, who I think is starting to feel a little bit better based on his last set of swings in San Francisco. But one hit since that home run, I think he's 1-for-40 maybe with 20 strikeouts. That's a pretty rough one. I talked about this on Sunday's show. It's not just look at Ha-Seong Kim and say, well, this is the hitter that's having the worst time in the Braves lineup. Unfortunately, you could make the argument it was actually Drake Baldwin who had been their best hitter for the first couple of months. And then you have to look at what you're not getting from Ronald Acuna Jr. You have to look at some of the other things the Braves offense has just not been able to deliver. I mean, I went through and crunched some numbers, and you can find them from the diamond wherever you get your

0: podcast. There's a much longer version of it, but I'll boil it down to this. No team in baseball has had a worse offensive month this year than the Atlanta Braves in the month of June, and it's certainly showing, because as much as we want to talk about pitching problems and things that haven't gone right and injuries there, you cannot win games if you can't score runs, and the Braves scored 2 runs per game on this road trip and are averaging less than three runs per game since that series in Chicago where they got walked off by the White Sox, I think, 16 games ago.
1: You know, we talked about Kevin Seitzer years ago, because the 2023 team was unbelievable. And then Tim Hires, he gets the credit for fixing Money Harris's swing, doesn't he? So why can't he make...
0: Yeah, I don't know.
1: I mean, how did Money turn that around, and I guess projecting it to getting him right?
0: Yeah, and everybody's different, I think. And I did ask Austin Riley kind of about that and about working with Tim Hires and hitting coaches in general. And it's kind of about knowing what that player needs to hear, like how much information do they need, how much mechanical breakdown do they need. And then for a hitting coach, talking to Tim Hires about that, it's really about trying to serve that player the best that you can, because everybody learns and also executes things differently because they all have different personalities and different preferences and different ways of learning. I mean, that's kind of like going to school. You and I might be in the same class, but we might come away from it with very, very different takeaways on certain days. And I think that's kind of part of the hitting coach's job. And the misery is you get blamed when it's not going well. When it is going well, typically you just talk about what the player's done. I think it's always kind of what the player's done, but they are there to be in service of that. And I don't know, really, you know, to go back to Michael Harris, obviously he made some big adjustments last year that have continued on into this year. Austin Riley is capable of being an impact player for the Braves. There's no two ways about that. He was hurt the last couple of years, but this season has been a completely different story. They're going to have to sort something out of him, because right now he's on pace for, I think, 16 homers and 72 runs knocked in. You signed Austin Riley to this contract to be a slugger. And I looked at the qualified hitters in the month of June in Major League Baseball. There's 169 of them. If you're scoring at home, Austin Riley ranks 159 in slugging percentage. I circled that one stat because that's the one thing you need from him. You need power. You need the damage to be done during those at-bats, because that means run production, and you're just not getting it. And again, it's not just on him. There's a lot of other guys that aren't hitting, and a lot of other things have gone wrong for the Braves. But boy, if there was ever a time, so you go back to what Carl was asking a minute ago, for Austin Riley to get going, I mean, you probably could not pick a better time than right now, especially with the news of Ronald Acuña Jr.'s extended absence going on even longer.
2: That's a great point. Grant, what about the pitching situation? Can we go guy by guy and give our listeners updates with Schwarley and where, you know, yeah, Waltrip? What's the situation on these guys coming back, and where are they at?
0: Yeah, let me kind of put some pieces on the board for what they're looking at in this series and probably for the next couple of weeks. And that's Martin Perez and Chris Sale. You know they're going to be starting. Beyond that, Ronaldo Lopez, Grant Holmes, and Hurston Waldrop are going to be, I think, in some version of a piggyback situation where maybe one throws 3 or 4 innings and the next one throws 3 or 4 innings, and then you're able to get the 6 or 7 innings you need out of your starting rotation, which they're not getting this month. The Braves are averaging fewer than 5 innings per start from their rotation this month. That's just not going to get it done. It puts too much tax on the bullpen.
1: Right.
0: Now, the reinforcements, when are they going to ride in? Hurston Waldrop is here, and they are optimistic about what he can do. I don't necessarily anticipate seeing J.R. Richie involved a whole lot, but I could be wrong. We'll see kind of where they want to go. They're giving Bryce Elder, I think, a little bit of extra time to kind of reset himself, but he'll be making some starts before the All-Star break, of course. And then you look at Spencer Schwellenbach as a guy that you'd like to see, but it's likely going to be, I think, late August, September, if we're being kind of conservative with it.
1: Okay.
0: Could be later. We'll see. But A.J. Smith-Shawver could be back much sooner than that. He starts a rehab assignment with Augusta tonight. So that, I think, could be a 40 to 50 pitch outing. Could you see A.J. back here within the next 2 to 3 weeks? That could be, no pun intended, a shot in the arm for the rotation.
1: All right, man. I know that we can't. When can we have a real conversation about the trade deadline and when they start being proactive? I mean, are we going to be the first one, Grant? I was going to say, are we going to be like the first? I mean, do you think Alex will be the guy that beats others to the punch, or is it still the market just sort of sets itself?
0: The market will definitely set itself. It's kind of a twofold answer. I mean, or twofold problem is that teams just aren't dealing right now. You cannot make them deal. And I've seen people, you know, say, oh, well, the Braves would have to overpay. Well, what is the point of strip mining your entire farm system to get a 2-week jump? Well, can you assure yourself you win the World Series? No, not exactly. Could you make your team better at a time they need it? Well, yes, but you have to think about it long term. I mean, that just doesn't make a lot of sense. And no club's out there looking to do that, to cut off their nose to spite their face with their farm system. They're looking to take those assets and get the maximum return they can get for them, not to just throw things over the side of the boat that might be valuable later on. But it's a fine line. We're talking about a

0: contender here and one that is going through a hard time, that needs reinforcements, that would, I think, benefit from a shot in the arm of a guy or two walking through the door that could help you out, even if it's not a huge name, just somebody who's a proven player that just makes the club better. I mean, that's kind of where you're at, and I think what you're asking about. And could it happen? Yeah. I just don't think that it's going to happen before we get into the middle portion of the month of July. Right. So probably still a couple of three more weeks. Then maybe you can kind of jump the line at least a little bit. But the big pieces and clubs that are at least, you know, in contention, 3-4 games out of a wild card spot, they're not just going to pack it up and pack it in and start dealing all their guys if they feel like, hey, a 6-game winning streak changes our whole season. That's kind of what the expanded playoffs have done to baseball.
1: And just as a follow-up, Grant, I mean, as we said, we might not even have baseball next season. I don't think that changes anyone's, sure, you know, feeling. And Alex has always been good about, let's be honest, never getting fleeced. The 21 is one that will, you know, live forever as far as some of the great moves by a general manager. So basically, in a nutshell, scuffle, grind, get to the All-Star break, and hope you get some breaks as far as guys coming back and being healthy.
0: Yeah, and just don't rule out the possibility that they find something or someone out there that might be able to help them some. I just don't think it's going to be the big moves until we get closer to the trade deadline. But there is more talent in this clubhouse, in this locker room. We saw it the first 10 weeks. I mean, even the first 7 or 8 days of the month of June were kind of going okay. It's been the last 2.5 weeks that have been just like a night and day difference. And can you find your way through that, the valley, and just even things out heading into the All-Star break with 13 games left? Can you win 7 or 8 of these and feel a little bit better about yourself? That, I think, would be what the Braves are looking for right now.
2: Good stuff, Grant. Let's get going, man. Hopefully we can have a good homestand, and it starts tonight against the Cardinals. We'll talk tomorrow, man. Thank you.
0: You got it. Look forward to it. Thanks, guys.
2: All right. Update on all the things that are happening with the Braves. Some of these guys might come in back. It is not going to happen immediately. We've got to find a way out of this hole right now. Right. And once those guys get back and we get some reinforcements, hopefully we're rolling.
1: Right. And as we said, and I always get those arguments from the fans, and I understand it. Yeah, once we get into the real negotiating, where you think of like the Brad Pitt character playing Billy Pete in Moneyball, where everybody's wheeling and dealing. Alex has always been a master at that.
2: Yes.
1: You know? And we all know the limitations. We're never going to take on a big salary. We're never going to take on, you know, it's going to be salary control. It's going to be guys on expiring contracts. And he's always been good at that.
2: Yeah.
1: He's when.
2: All right, man, coming up, the latest in NBA free agency. It officially gets underway in about 20 minutes from now, but LeBron has already made the announcement. Kawhi is on the move, and what have the Hawks done today? Stay there.
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5: A lot of traffic this afternoon and several challenges. We begin the drive in West Atlanta because of a stall, really heavy on I-20 westbound at H.E. Holmes Drive. Also have a crash getting cleaned up and some big delays, heavier than normal on the downtown connector, southbound right around 17th Street. And you have a delay because of a stall if you're driving in Marietta. I-75 southbound before South Marietta Parkway, the left lane blocked. I'm Neil Fiorito with Odyssey Atlanta Traffic.
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1: It's Dukes and Bell.
2: We got spirit. How about you?
3: Presented by

0: issue, I guess, whether it was a statement or talking with the media, or saying Anthony Davis ain't on the block. They're committed to Anthony, right now at least, they're saying, Carl.
1: Yeah.
0: They're committed to Anthony Davis with A.J. DeBanza and Trey and the rest of that team.
1: I would, too. Look, I'd love to see, if I'm them, what this is going to look like. But, you know, I don't think that the offer to trade to get a guy maybe like Jimmy Butler, because that's the guy you're going to have to give up. If you want to do all of this, you're going to have to trade him. And I just don't know if that makes sense with what they currently have. I'm talking about the Wizards. Meanwhile, the other news today, Kawhi Leonard being traded from the Clippers to Toronto. So he's going back, guys, and there's a variety of details about this, but it's a nice haul. I'll be honest with you. When you start talking about, you know, the Raptors are sending to the Clippers, Brandon Ingram, Grady Dick, two first-round picks, a first-pick swap, and a second-rounder. That's quite a haul for, you know, a guy like Kawhi, who, again, I asked you guys, where is he at in his career? Is he going to be worth this? Apparently, they believe he is. Now, Mike, what about the Hawks? We know Jonathan Kuminga's option was not picked up yesterday. We spent a lot of time on it. But today, they make a move that, look, it makes me feel good because we felt good about him. We just didn't know if he was going to be back. And, you know, bringing back Jock's a big deal.
0: Yeah, and he made around, what, just under $2 million last year? Well, he's gotten a significant raise in his checking account, man. A lot more stuff in that check. And every week, he's going up to a one-year $14 million deal. So there was a robust market for Jock Landale. And we like the guy's game. Again, as Day-Day and I, you were kicking around, would we have taken it to seven games if you had a more physical guy? Well, I don't know. One thing for certain, when they started trying to punk us in game six, we would have had a heavyweight fight between him and Mitchell Robinson. I know that. But Dyson Daniels and him bring that down under toughness. We like the guy. We never knew how good a three-point shooter he was, you know? And so I'm happy we got him. It just seems a bit rich, but okay.
1: Yeah, and like guys that I was looking at, like Robert Williams, he signs to go back to Portland. That's a guy that I was looking at
0: big,
1: to say,
0: big
1: hey,
0: body.
1: You know, what, can we make this work? Walker Kessler, I've brought him up and talked about, you know.
0: And that'd be a sign of trade, right?
1: Yeah, more than likely. But I think, Mike, we have the financial flexibility to do it if we wanted to try to do it. I just don't know where they're at in terms of what their target is. 6 o'clock, free agency officially begins. All of these deals, guys, it's like NFL free agency, being announced but won't become official until, you know, the league year kicks in. And so with all of that said, there is a lot of movement. We knew there would be. The LeBron thing is interesting because we don't know where he's going to land, what the plans are. The rumor is Golden State, but we'll see. Cleveland is available. Mike brought up the Heat. Could he go down there? There's some options for LeBron. And if I'm him, knowing this probably is going to be my last run, I think it might be easier to come out of the East, man.
0: Right. We've talked about some of the powerhouses that you're seeing in the Western Conference right now. I mean, I think Minnesota, you know, what they were able to do this year. I mean, I think you look, like, whatever you think about the LaMelo, I mean, him tied up with Ant-Man is a pretty good,
1: I think so,
0: formidable, you know, matchup in the half court. So I said to Carl, you know, Pat Riley knows how to build a bunch of worker bees around three stars. He's done it before. So why not Bam Adebayo, right, with LeBron and Giannis? How about them apples?
1: It's a very good possibility. We gave you the odds earlier in the show in regards to teams and maybe the interest level and what's the real possibility of him landing there. As far as the Hawks, guys, just to recap, CJ McCollum's back for 1 year, $21 million deal. Jock's back, 1 year, $14 million deal. They guaranteed Buddy Hield's deal. Again, I think that's for trade purposes down the road, but it's $9.6 million, Mike. They could have let him go, cut a $3 million check and been done. They didn't do that. They traded for Devin Carter yesterday from the Sacramento Kings. We got Aaron Wiggins. Okay. I'm just
0: right,
1: giving
0: we got,
1: you the
0: we got bench shift. Now, again, a million guys have asked us, and the answer right now is no, because Kuminga would probably, we don't know, unless Kuminga's got a wink-wink with Ansi Salé, like, yeah, I'm going to insult you publicly. You come back and work for us for less. But I don't see that. But a lot of guys kept asking, can't we re-sign? Yes, I mean, yes, technically, he could bounce around and not find any traction in free agency, and Kuminga could re-sign with us for less than what the option that the Hawks denied, right?
1: Yeah.
0: Just hard to see that happening.
1: It's funny to me because I keep seeing stuff today, like after this announcement came down yesterday, and it's like, shocking move. Not if you were paying attention.
0: No, you. Well, I give you credit, man. You were on it from the jump. You never liked
1: him. No, I didn't think he fit. That's all. I think he's a good player. But what we should be getting for him, for his athleticism, Mike, and again, what the value is, I just didn't see that. And then at times he looked lost on offense, and I don't know if that was something that concerned him. But either way, it is what it is, man. Like, I think the draft picks, and I'm not even mentioning these guys, Kingston and Zubi, I think they're going to contribute, Mike. So
0: yeah, can't wait to see Zubi as your four out there, man.
1: Is this roster better?
0: Right. Now, let me throw a name at you, just because apparently they're slow-rolling Jalen Duren up in Motown.
1: Yes, they are.
0: And that's a guy. Now, this is before whatever the hell that was.

0: against the Magic when he looked like the Monstars took away his skills. We just talked about those German guys totally wimping out on the penalty kicks. Jalen Duren looked like he lost his balls in the first round of the Eastern Conference playoffs. That said, before that, he would be considered a guy that would be everything we need. Size, athleticism, toughness, we thought. You'd have to give up the farm, right? Any trade involving him would cost us a Jalen Johnson, right?
1: Because he's looking for a max deal.
0: Right. And they're saying that in Detroit, Pistons aren't exactly coming around to his agent's way of thinking on this. So just throwing it out there. Would you pull the trigger on that? Interest you?
1: It's a need, man. Like, again, I know Ansi keeps talking about, you know, he's not just gonna do things because you need them. He's trying to get the best players. But Duren is a difference maker.
0: And Walker Kessler would be the same thing. We don't have that guy. And
1: they're same kind
0: as we said, you know, I think if we're in a sign and trade type situation for Walker Kessler, then Okongwu would have to go, wouldn't he?
1: Well,
0: I'm just thinking out loud.
1: Look, you can't keep all these chips. Oren, real quick, we were talking about, just to throw this out there, because I went in to the behind the glass, and Oren was like, you know, this team, it's going to be tough to be a top six team next year in the Eastern Conference. And the reason is because as good as we might think we are, other teams have gotten better. And then we were talking about there's probably two roster spots right now, or three guys at least right now, that they're not going to be here. Who are they? What's that going to look like when it comes time in the fall?
0: Guys are confused about the Buddy Hield signing, and you and I just automatically thought, well, they're signing him to trade him, I think. We'll find out. But it's weird. I know that we got a bunch of names that make a lot of sense. Everybody's talking about, all of a sudden we went from having no big guys, now we're talking about all these big guys.
1: Yeah.
0: We picked up all these pieces. Yeah, but remember, guys, the young guys, those minutes, like, it would be amazing, right, if all the guys we just drafted come in and have an impact. I mean, you could argue of all the guys, the kid from Carolina is probably the guy that could arguably have the most immediate impact.
1: You're right, because he might see more minutes. I think Kingston is going to be groomed properly.
0: Henry Vassar. I always go brain dead on his name, Henry Vassar.
1: But I think he'll be groomed properly. And then Zuby, as I said, he'll get minutes as well. But, real quick, you were talking about the teams you think that have improved. What?
0: No, you're dating in my ear. You got to be patient.
1: Oh, no.
0: I'm so patient out of a patient. No. I got to be patient back into the playing game.
1: No. That's so who's better, in your opinion? Who do you think will be taking a jump? Because this is the conversation we were having.
2: Miami's going to take a jump next year. They were a playing team this year. Right. Indiana wasn't in the playoffs.
0: Halliburton's
2: at all this year.
0: Back.
2: Halliburton is back. They traded for Ivica Zubac.
1: That's true.
2: They're going to be better this year. I don't know. Maybe the move, getting rid of LaMelo and getting rid of Miles Bridges, put something into Charlotte, too. Maybe Charlotte is better this year, too. Orlando has pieces. They got a new coach. They might be better this year. So those are teams that were below the Hawks last year that could potentially jump the Hawks. Remember, the Hawks, they got the last non-playing spot. They were sixth last year. So not unthinkable for them to fall down a little bit further to that playing round.
0: You guys, man.
1: That's what he said to me earlier, and I was like, huh?
0: You know what?
1: But He's not lying.
0: And Boston's going to be. And by the way, if Jalen Brown is back, that's a really good Celtics team.
1: It is.
0: You know, because both
1: guys
0: are there.
1: Can that be fixed, by the way? Can that be mended?
0: I don't know. Is Tatum that much of a candy ass? He's going to be in a problem about what the Braylon said when he wasn't there? I mean, if we're honest, I don't know. I mean, Jalen, most fun I've ever had on a court.
1: Ooh.
0: All right, so what? It's Boston. I mean, if you start winning, you win 60 games, no one's going to remember what you said last year.
1: Yeah, I think that when you're making the kind of money he is, he's a competitor. He says it's driving him, by the way, that people are saying all these things and doubting him. I'm talking about Jalen Brown. But you're right. If he's back with the Celtics, they're still going to be a problem. They were a problem this year without Tatum.
0: Right.
3: Were Boston fans even mad? Was it more about media people being upset?
0: Boston was. They were more mad that Tatum didn't play.
3: Yeah, that's what I'm saying. Like, people were
0: Right. I understand you don't want a guy's coming off an Achilles and he came back early, but you don't want to risk it. But Boston fans, I don't know. I thought Tatum would go in there, you know, a little Willis Reed type stuff. Yeah, game 7. It's freaking game 7, Kyle.
1: Yeah,
0: I went to Revere Dog Park. I put $500 on him. I mean, I thought Tatum was going to play. I'm coming back. I'm on the train. I hear he's not playing. Couldn't go. Yeah, soft to me, sounds like.
2: It's the Sixers. That's
1: exactly right. Exactly.
0: My buddy's going.
1: Yes, it is the. That's right. It's the Sixers.
0: My brother Jack had a hook through his arm going for tuna. He stayed on the boat. They didn't call the Coast Guard.
1: Really?
0: They finished the job.
2: Where's his arm now?
0: It came gangrenous. It's a stump now. Good though. He gets a handicap parking spot. That's great. We go to Fenway trying to find a parking spot. You got a handicap? That's a golden ticket.
1: That is a golden ticket. That is. You shouldn't be saying this, though.
0: But I'm just saying.
1: That is a golden ticket.
0: Jack was always the slowest one out there. They said, duck, and here comes the hook right through his arm.
1: But that is how Boston

0: Bostonians feel about Tatum. It's true.
1: Right. Hey, one other nugget. I was going to save this for Clear My Throat, but there's a lot of information here. So let me just run this by you. I'm switching gears to football real
0: quick. Let's do it.
1: So basically, Brandon Sorsby, it seems like his lawyer was talking to people at NFL headquarters, right?
0: Yep.
1: And they're like, you know what? Stop with the lawsuit. Stop with threatening this or that. And even the CFL wouldn't touch this guy. That's how toxic he is. So he does the ultimate mea culpa. Adam Schefter has it. Brandon Sorsby sends out an open letter. There's been a lot of news about me out there, and I want to share this statement to make things clear. I accept 100% responsibility for my actions. And he goes on to basically throw himself on the mercy of the football fan.
0: Which is what he should have done.
1: No blank, Sherlock. Should have done this, saved everybody a lot of aggravation. But for what it's worth, take his lumps, go in the draft, and based on what you're hearing, you're telling me off the air, it sounds like the NFL won't suspend him.
0: Yeah.
1: Which they should anyway, because he was betting on his own team.
0: I think not bringing legal action against him is a smart play.
1: Right.
0: He'll sit out this year. He'll get ready for the 27 draft. The only problem there is, guys, out of sight, out of mind. You're not playing. You're not relevant. And now you're living off of last year's tape, Mike. You're going to have impressive workouts. And there are a bunch of quarterbacks right now, we've already said, in the spring that are way ahead of you.
1: And Danny Cannell still thinks he wasn't first-round talent. Said if he was such a hot talent, he would have come out. I mean, you know, if you get slated in the first round, you're still going to make more money than that $5 million you got from Texas Tech.
0: And that's the thing. He may wait. He's going to get drafted. But where? Does he go in the third or fourth round next year? Yeah. That's the thing.
1: Well, again, he's going to have to do. You know what? He will be a guy throwing. You know, that is the question. Does Texas Tech have him in his pro day?
0: Probably not. He'll probably be at a high school
1: Persona
0: somewhere.
1: Non grata.
0: Hey, reminder tomorrow, guys. We're at Stats. Come on down and hang out with us. We'll be down there. Big match day as the U.S. men's national team. And again, we mentioned Jason Longshore is going to be on after us from 6 until 8 with a big pre-match show. Getting you ready for tomorrow with Atlanta Soccer Tonight. Going to be a lot of fun. But we will be there courtesy of Michelob Ultra, official beer sponsor, FIFA World Cup 26. Starting tomorrow at 2:00, Marietta Street.
1: I envision us being there because we get on there right as the game is in full swing with the Congo. There'll be like maybe 25 British fans, English fans who couldn't get tickets.
0: Sure.
1: Maybe like three scotches, three sheets to the wind, all sounding like Dobby.
0: Oh, they're going to be in there having a ball.
1: You're my wonderwall.
0: They're going to have a ball in there.
1: So we'll be there at Stats, man, with Mick Aldrich. It's going to be a blast.
0: All right, man, let's get out of here and clear our throat.

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1: 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Subscribe to Dukes and Bill. Don't miss any of our content. And don't miss any breaking news, guys. Free agency counting down in about 4 minutes. And all of this news that we've been talking about today becoming official. Will the Hawks do more? We're talking about that tomorrow. We're talking about the U.S. Men's National Team. We're talking about the Braves. We got so much going on. Make sure you're here at 2 o'clock. Big O behind the glass, thank you so much. Day-Day Executive Producing, stay tuned. Turtles got you starting at 6 o'clock for a full show. Mike Bell, let's get out of here, man. Clear your throat.
2: Hey, man, I just still can't believe what I read today about Team Germany and what they did at the penalty kicks, losing to Paris. It's mind-blowing. For those who didn't see it, you got all these guys that are supposed to be the best in the world. It's like the captain of the team's like, hey, guys, we're basically going into double overtime on the penalty kicks. Who's taking the sixth kick? And everybody goes, not me. And so a guy that's never done it before takes the kick and he misses it. But at least he's in the arena, you know, as Teddy Roosevelt would say. You know, this guy Ta's getting killed, but you had all these guys. It was like, ask twice. Get out there. Where's your pride, Germany? Gutless.
1: Hey, Austin, can you give us a little something? I'm talking to you, Austin Riley. Just a little? Hey, if you love the show,
2: tell your friends.
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0: Chris Turtle coming up on Tuesday. The ink is dry on Kyle Pitts' deal. How close are the Falcons to being a complete team? We'll discuss all that and more. 6 to 10, 92.9 The Game.
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3: We now have crash delays in Gwinnett County. Highway 78 eastbound near West Park Place. The left lane is closed. An update in Marietta where we had a trouble spot on I-75 southbound before the South 120 loop. Looks like everything has been cleared from the area there. Still having problems in northwest Atlanta. Crash on I-75 southbound at West Paces Ferry Road. I'm Neil Fiorito with Odyssey Atlanta Traffic.
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5: No, we will not be talking about Kyle Pitts tonight. 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
6: You know, also, I just worked
5: here. And that's part of the problem. 404-726-0929. Hot and steamy Tuesday here with you live in the Kia Studios for the full four. Got a ton to get into. Braves start another series tonight. Hopefully they can turn it around. Hawks are making money moves. U.S. men's national team back in action tomorrow versus Bosnia and Herzegovina. And just NBA news, Oren, I'm going to use a phrase out the wazoo. It is just coming fast and furious every couple of minutes about deals, about reported deals, about LeBron, about Kawhi, about Jimmy Butler, Steph Curry.
7: Anything about the Hawks though?
5: Well, we re-signed a guy for $14 million.
7: Oh
5: yeah.
7: Okay.
5: Yeah. Yeah, we'll get into that. Yeah. But there won't be any Kyle Pitts discussion tonight. But what there will be is a conversation for Falcons fans off of the Kyle Pitts signing. So it has nothing to do with Kyle Pitts directly, but it has to do with the state of the team now that he's officially inked his deal. So we'll get to that in just a second. Get ready to call. You know the deal, me and you. 404-726-0929. And that voice, a familiar but strange one, because he's been gone more than he's been here in the month of June. But we welcome back.
7: I guess you could say that,
5: We welcome back Oren Romain.
7: Yeah, I think the vacation
5: again.
7: Days, man.
5: Hey, man.
7: I don't get them back.
5: You will not hear a peep out of me about that, man. Use them. We have this, what do they call it here at Odyssey, Oren? FTO?
7: FTO, flexible time off.
5: Flexible time off. So it's like, as long as you don't abuse it, you know, it's sort of a thing. Like, you know, and Mike Conti's really cool, so, you know, it's never really an issue anyway. But, you know, it's a cool thing to have rather than saying, like, you get 10 vacation days a year. It's like, no, if you're a good employee and you have a couple of trips that you want to take, one in the winter, one in the summer, that's fine.
7: Ask Conti early enough about it, and make sure we have coverage, and you're good to go. Yeah,
5: and you're good to go. So Oren has enjoyed a week with the kiddos at camp. This time he had to do some heavy lifting on the vehicle side.
7: Yeah.
5: We'll get into that a little bit later on how his multiple road trips went over the last couple of days, because I'm very curious, traveling with two kids under five.
7: Oh, boy.
5: How that goes. So we'll definitely get into that. But, all right, Falcons fans, here's the thing. Are the Falcons closer to being a complete team or an incomplete team? Because you're about to sign Bijan Robinson, whether it's now or before the trade deadline, whatever it is. So you're about to lock up your big three on offense, but you don't have the quarterback, right? And you also are missing key pieces on defense for now. For now, we'll say. James Pierce Jr. apparently is not done being a Falcon, so we can rest our laurels on that, barring anything unforeseen. And at the end of the day, the question

question needs to be asked, is this team closer to being a complete team or an incomplete team? What do you think? 404-726-0929. I think there's a strong argument to be made on both sides. That's why I'm asking the question tonight. So I was thinking about it today. I was like, they signed Pitts. They signed Drake. They're probably going to sign Bijan Robinson before we know it. I think they have to sign Matthew Bergeron. I've heard some chatter about they might let him walk. Why? To just reopen that gaping wound at left guard again for no reason? I'm not doing that. Get out of here. Why? So if you have those pieces in place, you have Xavier Watts, you have Jesse Bates, who you're hopefully, but are you going to resign him? Hopefully they do. You got the Terrell brothers. You got Billy Bowman coming back. Linebacker is definitely a question outside of Divine Diablo. And we know the defensive line's a big question. When is Pierce Jr. coming back, first of all? Who's going to rush the passer besides Jalen Walker? Are any of these guys on one-year deals going to pop? You also remade your entire special teams. Let's not forget about that. I mean, I think we all assume that the new punter and kicker are going to be great because they were last year. You basically brought in the NFL's best kicking unit with the punter from Miami and Nick Folk, the field goal kicker, the ageless wonder.

So what is this team right now? They're kind of in a weird no man's land, right? So what are they closer to? Right? What are they closer to? Are they closer to being complete? Or are they closer to being incomplete? Interested to hear your thoughts. 404-726-0929. If you want to make the argument for complete, I think this is how you do it. Your big three on offense are about to be locked up, so you should be good. Four out of your five pieces on the offensive line are essentially good to go, if you have faith in Ryan Neuzel at center. If you don't, you can certainly use that as an argument in the team is incomplete argument. Right tackle's a mystery. That's fair. You can't put that on the complete side. That is a 100% incomplete side issue. So, but for the offense, everything for the most part around the biggest question on the team is in place. And that, of course, is quarterback. You also can't put that on the complete side. I think you could make the argument, because if y'all know on this show, if you've been listening, thank you, first of all. If you haven't, where you been, but welcome. Here every night, 6 to 10, 92.9 The Game. Chris Thomas tonight. Hello. I think they're fine either way. So if I want to be like cheeky about it, I could say that's a line item for the complete side. Because no, if it's Penix or Tua, I've been on the record and I really believe this. If Tua's the quarterback or if Penix is the quarterback, I don't think one is 6 wins and the other's 12. I think they're right in the middle. I don't think there's going to be a 4-game swing depending on who starts at quarterback for you. I really don't believe that. I believe the job of the quarterback on this team this year is to not screw it up. And that's their goal. That they brought in all these playmakers. You have two running backs who are beasts in the backfield that could tote the rock. You got three tight ends. They're going to use them a lot. So I think whether it's Tua or whether it's Penix, it's not Burrow, Mahomes, Allen type of a situation where you're depending on the quarterback to lead you. That's not what this offense is going to be. So I could, if I wanted to kind of be jerky about it, put quarterback on the complete side. But I won't, because they don't know and we don't know. So fair enough. Defense, secondary, definitely a mark for the complete side. Linebacker room, definitely a mark for the incomplete side. Defensive line as a whole, I think you feel decent about. I think that's the hardest one to judge, because if you believe in Dorlus, you believe in Harrison, you believe in Deshaun Hand, what do they call him, the final boss? If you believe in Jalen Walker taking a step, okay. And you want to put it on the complete side, fine. But also, if you want to say turtle, they did not get a big man in the middle like we wanted them to. I'm listening to that too. So what do you guys think? Are the Atlanta Falcons of 2026 closer to being a complete squad or an incomplete squad? They're at this really interesting place because they have some positions, like you have the best running back in the NFL, but you might have one of the worst defensive lines in the NFL. You have a top 5-6 wide receiver in the NFL. You might have one of the worst linebacker rooms in the NFL. You have one of the best left or right guards in the NFL. You might have one of the worst right tackles in the NFL. It's very Jekyll and Hyde, hit or miss, boom or bust for the Falcons right now in 2026. So that's why I thought this was an interesting question to get all of your opinions on. Are they closer to being complete or incomplete? I'll give you my take, and then we'll take a break, and then we'll take your calls. Here's why I'm going to lean complete. For this reason. I think enough of the boomer bust players that they brought in are going to come up heads. Enough. I'm not saying all, because that's not going to happen. But enough of them. One of Ebukam or Ojulari is going to pop. One of Harris, Tindall, the draft picks, are going to pop. Avion Terrell is going to pop. One of Branch, OZ, Dotson are going to pop. And if you have

0: that's enough for me with all the good pieces that I just named around that. So if I had to lean right now, I'm going to go there closer to being complete, but it's close. I'll tell you right now, this is not a runaway by any stretch. If you make a good argument, you could convince me. So here we go. Let's get it rolling on a Tuesday. O's back. We got everything where it needs to be. Ton on the table tonight. Good guests are going to stop by. I got a nice full show for you. 404-726-0929. Are the Atlanta Falcons of 2026 closer to being a complete team or an incomplete team? Just laid it out for you. All the holes versus all the good stuff that they have. Where do you lean right now? I'm complete, but just a smidge. Because there's a chance that if enough of these guys that you're trying to spackle in don't work, then you're going to be incomplete and it could be a problem. 404-726-0929. We're talking about the Falcons roster. Kyle Pitts' contract is dry. Drake's contract is dry. They're writing up Bijan's as we speak. Maybe Bergeron as well. So let's talk about the state of the team here on a hot and steamy Tuesday here on The Game.
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2: The 2019 NBA draft might go down as one of the most disappointing drafts in history. Zion Williamson went number one overall to New Orleans, and Ja Morant was selected by Memphis with the second pick. Looking back, both players, Zion and Ja, seemed like can't-miss stars in the league, and the league could bank on both for years to come. It looks like it was all hype. I'm Chris Black.
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8: We have problems on the roadway starting in Morrow with delays on I-75 northbound passing Jonesboro Road. That is a stall blocking the left lane. We have a stalled big rig affecting DeKalb County on I-285 eastbound outer loop. Right at Flat Shoals, the right center lane is blocked and you're backed up to I-675. Gwinnett County, crash delays continue on Highway 78 eastbound at West Park Place. I'm Neil Fiorito with Odyssey Atlanta Traffic.
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0: know the quarterback thing isn't figured out yet, and that's going to be a huge... You can't, you know, walk past it. It's like that cliche, the 800-pound gorilla that's just sitting in the room. You can't ignore it. But the way I look at it, for real, though, is... like, is it really going to be that... And maybe you think it is, and I definitely want to hear you at 404-726-0929. Like, do you really think it's going to be that big of a gap, whether Tua or Penix is the quarterback? I think it's going to be about what it is, right? Like, they're going to win as many games as they're going to win no matter who's the quarterback. I don't think either Tua or Penix gives you, like, a +3, +4 win differential. I think they're going to win their games about the same regardless of who's that quarterback. So with that being the backdrop, how do you view this team right now? Are they closer to being complete or are they closer to being incomplete? Now, one of the impetuses for this is something I saw from ESPN. They were giving out their off-season grades, and I'm not asking you to... We've done this exercise ad nauseum. We don't need to do it again. That's why I'm approaching this from a different angle. ESPN gave the Falcons a B- off-season grade, but I think that's a little too low. I would go much closer to a solid B, even a B+. I know they lost and didn't replace Onyemata and Ellis, but for everything this roster had to reevaluate, I think they did a pretty darn good job, and they also, most importantly, set themselves way up for the future. Way, way up. 27 is going to be their year. And I saw that, and I was like, so what does that mean about the 2026 squad, right? So are they closer to being complete or incomplete? We'll take your calls, 404-726-0929, 404-726-0929. Let's see what you are thinking. Scott is up first. Scott, what's going on?
1: Hey, how you doing?
0: What's up, Scotty?
1: Hey, so I'm going to lean on the incomplete side because I look at a couple position groups that I feel great about, and the rest are just too many question marks. I feel great about safeties. I feel great about place kicker, and I feel great about special teams. Granted, special teams still has some question marks, but I think we should see noticeable improvement in that area compared to last year. I look at all the other positions. You know, you start a quarterback. I don't feel great about quarterback at all. I don't think Tua or Penix are necessarily going to win you games. I know we've talked about them being more of a point guard, but still, if they have to get the ball in the fourth quarter late in the game, I don't know that I trust either one of them to march it down the field and be kind of like, you know, perfect or clutch in that scenario like a Tom Brady might do at the end of so many games that he won. I don't know if I trust that. We've got a lot of individual great players at certain position groups like Bijan and Drake, but behind them, I don't feel great about Brian Robinson if Bijan goes down. I don't feel great about the rest of the wide receiver room if Drake goes down. I don't feel great about Juwan Taylor. You know, granted, all these can surprise, but right now there's just a lot of question marks in those areas. Defensive line, I know we've talked about it on your show plenty of times. I still feel like one area that we're going to struggle with is other teams running against us. Since we didn't, I know we tried to address it. I don't know that we did enough there. I kind of have to see all these things before I believe it. Linebacker, count me in the Caden Ellis group that we're going to miss him severely. Divine Diablo, another great individual player, but we have a lot of great players, just not a lot of great position groups as far as a whole goes. Safeties, I mentioned, I feel great about safeties. Adrian Terrell, he might be as simple as a plug and play, but you know, I don't know if you saw the highlights of Caleb Downs from Ohio State. He had plenty of welcome to the NFL moments in practice. I think those might come with Avian Terrell. So I don't necessarily know that it's going to be a lockdown situation with him in his rookie year. So there might be question marks there. The one thing I will say, though, tight end. Kyle Pitts, I mean, he's a question mark. What are we going to get this year? Behind him, what are we going to get? I mean, I want to see some good blocking, but I don't know what to make there. The one thing that really, for me, will go a long way this year in terms of are we going to win games or are we going to come up short? I know we've talked about special teams, but what I really want to see that will help me get more to the complete side.

0: side is if we don't get outcoached, you know, Kevin Stefanski can keep us in games and not make boneheaded decisions, but also that we don't beat ourselves. If we're in a position to win games, let's win games. Let's not do something stupid where we turn the ball over or fumble or, you know, have bad clock management, something like that. That's really going to be a successful measure to me and may help us win those games that we were in one possessions last year. So that's where I'm at. You had also, one last thing I wanted to say was you had said that, you know, if some of these guys pop, well, the only thing about that is a lot of these guys that we brought in the last 10 years haven't necessarily popped. So it's more of, I guess the reason I feel that way is it's more of some of these guys, you know, haven't popped in 10 years. So it's like, it's almost like not trying to be negative, but we're so used to losing and not seeing, you know, the results in the field. So it's almost like I kind of have to see it to believe it before I feel really, really good about this being a complete team. So that's where I'm at. Thanks for taking my call.
1: Thanks, Scotty. Yeah, I mean, I think the best point you made was about the coaching. I think that's going to be a big difference this year, especially on special teams, as you mentioned. I think a lot of the you know, blunders that we've seen over the last couple of years are going to get corrected. Basic things like down and distance, timeouts, you know, position on the field, all that kind of stuff is going to not be taken for granted like it was the last couple of years. But in terms of like the players that have popped, you know, it's not 10 years, Scott. That's a bit of an exaggeration. But like Samson Abukam had a 9-sack season a couple of years ago, and then he had a major reconstructive surgery. Aziz Ojulari had like 8 sacks his rookie year. Now, granted, he hasn't done it since, but I understand your point. 404-726-0929. Let's go to Billy is up next. Billy.
2: How you doing, man?
1: What's up?
2: Listen, that guy Scott had more analysis than I would ever know. I used to call into the Game Winner show. All I was going to call in and say is that you've got two left-handed quarterbacks. So when they get flushed out of the pocket, they're naturally going to go left. So the coaching's got to get with the players that are on the field at the time. And when these quarterbacks get flushed out, they naturally go left. It's easier to throw and figure out what's going to happen when they get flushed out going left. Love your show. That guy Scott's looking for a job.
1: Yeah, appreciate it. Yeah, appreciate it, Billy. No, Scott's one of our regulars, man. Scott's one of our dedicated callers. He calls me on my show. He calls me on the flyover, and he always brings strong opinions, and that's why I always take his call. I don't always agree. And I think he's, as a fan, he's skews negative, but it's hard not to, man. I understand Scott's plight. 8 years of this crap. 8 years. Can you blame him? Can you really blame him? Thank you, Billy. Appreciate it. 404-726-0929. Let's finish up this segment with Brad. Brad, what do you think? Closer to incomplete or complete?
3: Turtle, great show, man. Listen, I don't think Phoenix is the answer. I think two is just a short-term answer. I think he's going to do pretty good this year, but I really wanted to get your opinion on someone, and I've been doing some research on this guy. I think he's going to really show everyone how good he actually is. But I'm talking about Jack Strand. I think there's some promise there. I think he's actually our long-term solution. Wanted to get your opinion on.
1: Yeah, appreciate it, Daryl. I think the problem with a guy like Strand is this is the first year of this regime, right? So it's tough to even give a guy like Strand like a real look because you want to come out of the gates firing, right? You want to make an impression on the league right away. If I'm Matt Ryan, if I'm Ian Cunningham, if I'm Kevin Stefanski, I want this team putting the ball in the hands of a veteran. I can't trust the UDFA as my number one quarterback. So unfortunately, and I've heard the same thing. Like the reason I'm not just brushing that comment off is because everything I've heard, we've talked to people that have been at Flowery. They're like, this dude's big. He's strong. He's smart. He's athletic. He's got all the intangibles and the tangibles, but can't do it. If I'm this Falcons regime, you can't put the ball in the hands of a rookie. Now, I mean, if Tua and Penix get hurt, which is, we've talked about it, nowhere near out of the realm of possibility. In fact, I would bet some people are betting on it. Maybe he gets a shot. Maybe Trevor Siemian gets in there and he stinks. He stunk most of his career. There's a reason he's a backup. maybe a guy like Strand gets a shot.

0: But that would be DEFCON 1, worst case scenario, break glass in case of emergency situation. But I have heard this kid's impressive, and it'll be interesting to see what kind of a role he can carve out for himself. All right, appreciate everybody who called in. Good stuff. We'll take more calls on this. Are the Falcons closer to being an incomplete team or a complete team? Sounds like most of you feel like incomplete for now, but we'll see if we can try to turn the tide here in 2026. When we come back, we'll take more of your calls, plus Joe Patrick for his weekly visit. What does he think? And we'll get a World Cup update as well. Ton to do. Chris Thomas tonight on 92.9 The Game.
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3: A couple of issues in the clearing stages, and one is a stalled big rig in DeKalb County. I-285 eastbound outer loop at Flat Shoals has been moved to the right shoulder. We are seeing delays that continue in Gwinnett County. Earlier crash on Highway 78 eastbound near West Park Place has cleared from the left lane. I'm Neil Fiorito with Odyssey Atlanta Traffic.

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1: I've been turning down interviews all week. Hoda Kotb reached out, Oprah, George Stephanopoulos. So I said no. I was booked on the Deitch Podcast before the Taylor Swift phenomenon. 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
2: Ah, yes, you know what that music means. It is time to talk to our man, Joe Patrick. I'm Chris Thomas tonight with you live in the Key Studios until 10 o'clock. And there's a ton to get into, both about the football and the football. So we'll talk to Joe about both of those things coming up here. Joe, let's start here. The ink is dry. We went round and round last week about the merits or not of signing Kyle Pitts to the contract, but it is signed, it is sealed, it is delivered. When's Bijan Robinson coming?
3: Yeah, it's a good question. You know, I think it could come at any time. I think something, I can't even remember if we discussed this when we were on, Chris, because, you know, the deal was still very fresh. I think the news had just happened when we talked last week, and I was still kind of putting the pieces together, and it made sense that one of the reasons why the Kyle Pitts deal happened before the Bijan Robinson deal. Not that it necessarily matters to the team, the exact order in which these things happen, but there was a deadline with the Pitts deal where, since he was on a franchise tag, they in the CBA with the franchise tag, they have until July 15th to sign a multi-year, that player to a multi-year deal who's currently on a franchise tag. So there was a firm deadline to get that one done where they're isn't necessarily for Bijan Robinson. And, you know, from Bijan Robinson's standpoint, there's not really a timeline on it necessarily either, although I'm sure he's going to want to get something done. It's a interesting situation happening with his deal and Jahmyr Gibbs, both kind of in the same boat at the same time with, at, you know, very similar caliber of players just in terms of where they are among the NFL's best running backs. And so I do wonder if that's also playing a part of a bit of the delay in some of this happening. Not that we're really delayed on a Bijan Robinson deal. You know, the team is actually

0: No, I don't think we're going to know anything about it until they just announce it suddenly, just kind of like what happened with Kyle Pitts.
1: Do you think once we get to training camp in a couple of weeks that Juwan Taylor is the presumed starter at right tackle, or do you think there's a real chance that Wanya Morris or anyone else, Jarrell, could come in there and beat him out?
0: Yeah, I mean, I think he's the presumed starter, but he's not like a lockdown starter to start week one. You know, in my opinion, I'm quite a bit concerned about this position, Chris. And, you know, they've got a lot of guys that can vie for that spot, guys who have played NFL snaps, whether that's Wanya Morris, who they recently traded for, Michael Jarrell, they traded for a couple years ago. They obviously drafted Ethan Onyanwa from Ohio State, although he seems like he's a bit more of a project. But I'm not convinced that Juwan Taylor is necessarily just going to hold this thing down. And part of that's probably just because we haven't really been able to see him play yet because he has been injured. And that is a concern of mine as well. The fact that, is this injury, whatever it is, and they don't have to say what it is, and they have not said exactly what it is. Is it going to be something that lingers into training camp? Hopefully not. But you never know. Is it going to be something that crops up again after, you know, if he is able to start training camp and is able to play? Is it something that is kind of chronic? We just don't know much about the injury at this point. So I think that it's all to play for there amongst all those guys, Chris, at that right tackle position. And I would even go a step further and say that not even convinced that any of these guys who are currently on the Falcons roster are going to be the one who's starting at right tackle for this team. Maybe like by midseason or by the end of the season, I think that player could be on another roster right now and they ultimately make another trade or make a practice squad pickup like a guy like Storm Norton was. So I think there's still a lot to be determined at that very crucial position on the Falcons offensive line.
1: You think the same thing goes for Ryan Neuzel?
0: I think Neuzel has a little bit more security at that position, but, you know, he doesn't have a long-term contract. Obviously, the contract that he does have was given to him by a previous regime. So anybody who's in that circumstance is going to have to play their way into another contract. And for a guy like Ryan Neuzel, I mean, it was kind of surprising that the Falcons were willing to go and roll with him as their starting center, moving on from Drew Dalman and letting him walk in free agency. You know, I talked to a couple sources, or I talked to one source, I should say, who was not connected to the Falcons, but who was a bit surprised that they ultimately made that move. But again, you know, it's like with teams and the way that you build these rosters, you spend money, and then ultimately you've got to save some money somewhere. And I think that, you know, Neuzel has given them respectable play from that center position. Like, he can do a fine job blocking a guy one-on-one. Most guys, I should say, you know, obviously Vitavea, unfortunately, he's a guy you see twice a year. Those are some of the tougher tasks. What I have more of an issue with, Chris, with Neuzel is like some kind of communication, the identification of the fronts. There was some real issues with that happening last year. That game they got blown out at home against the Dolphins, I know it was an issue because Chris Lindstrom spoke about it the following day, I think, against the 49ers, that game on the road. The 49ers were missing their entire defense, basically, and Robert Saleh was able to just design these exotic blitzes, and they were really fooling the Falcons. And I put a lot of that when you see guys kind of two guys blocking one guy and nobody blocking somebody else coming through a gap, to me, that's a communication problem. And that's usually, in my opinion, going to stem from, you know, the calls that were made pre-snap by the center. So those are the things I want to see Neuzel improve in. And I think that that's also something the team will be looking for. And I think that there's also some competition for him with James Brockermeyer. I mean, I know he's not a household name, but he's a UDFA that this team, I think, really likes. His coaching staff really likes. Obviously, Bill Callahan would have had some say in wanting to bring a player like him in. And ultimately, James Brockermeyer could be another guy who you just use him. I don't know if it's going to be this year, but ultimately you just get cheap production, cheap play from that position. And so I think that Neuzel's kind of locked in right now to be the center to start the season, but we'll see how things progress. And I think long-term, it's, you know, anything could happen at that position.
1: Talking all things Dirty Birds with our buddy Joe Patrick, Falcons insider here on the game. Make sure you check out Joe Patrick on football. Right now, if you had to guess, day one of training camp, do we get our first official concrete timeline on Michael Penix?
0: Oh, that'll be interesting. You know, I don't think we will get a concrete timeline. If he's not playing, I think that it will continue to be a, you know, we're going to wait and see. I think that that's kind of by design. I think that they don't want to, like, put pressure on him to like have to

0: be playing by a certain date, although you just kind of look at what he's been able to do, and you would think that he's going to be back well before any date that they would expect him to be back by. But it just seems to me to be the MO for this coaching staff and this front office at right now, which is that if we don't have to really, put a hard, firm deadline, if we don't have to, give great detail on injuries, then we're not really going to. And in Michael Penix's situation, I think everybody understands the situation with him. And so I think that if he's not able to play, they'll just say, we're taking it day by day. We're going to continue to assess. We're going to listen to our medical people. And then the second we think that he's capable of playing, then he'll be playing. But until then, mum's the word, basically. And I think that that's how it's going to play out. And it will be very interesting to see if he is able to start that first day of training camp, because it's worth thinking about when his injury occurred, Chris. For some reason, for so much of this offseason, I had in my head that it happened in October. It actually happened mid to late November. And an ACL injury is usually a 9-month return to, return to full practice, basically. And that would put him in mid to late August here, when you're in the thick or actually kind of towards the tail end of training camp. So can he beat that date? I think that's obviously going to be a big question and one of the main narratives around the Falcons training camp.
1: I'm seeing a lot of Twitter best World Cup ever hashtag. Is that something you agree with?
0: Yeah, I think so. I mean, this World Cup, and part of it's probably just from the American perspective, considering, the United States wasn't in the 2018 World Cup. 2022 was happening in Qatar, on the other side of the world, and it was happening in the winter. It was kind of weird for that reason. And then if you go back previous to that, 2014, that's really a different era, of humanity, really, but especially with the way technology has advanced and everything. This World Cup, the things that are going around on social media are so entertaining, whether it's funny, whether it's emotional, whether it's heartwarming. There's so many things on that front that, in my opinion, really separate this tournament from others. But also, the fact that it's in the United States and we're kind of, we have familiarity with some of these venues that they're playing in, and obviously seeing the players kind of appreciate the country and everything like that. It really is special. But then also, Chris, the other thing is I just think we're getting some of the best soccer we've seen in World Cups for a long time. We're seeing obviously the close games yesterday where every game was amazing. Well, I shouldn't say amazing. They were close. See, I'm not as entertained by the Paraguay-Germany game when one team is just playing extremely negatively to try to get the penalties to give themselves a chance to win, which Paraguay did. So credit to them for pulling off their game plan. I'm not, I don't think it's that entertaining to watch those kinds of games, but it's always entertaining to watch, a prestigious kind of blue blood program get knocked off. So it's certainly been a lot of fun, and there's still the biggest games, all of them are yet to be played. So it's only going to get better from here, which I can't wait.
1: Should the U.S. win tomorrow?
0: Oh, yeah. I mean, they definitely should win tomorrow. I mean, Bosnia is, they're a dangerous team. I don't want to say that, they can't win, because Bosnia, actually the tallest team in the tournament, which, you know what that means. That means they're going to be dangerous on set pieces. They've got a legend at striker who's 39 years old, Edin Dzeko, but has played for Manchester City, Roma, has played for some of the biggest clubs in the world, and has an amazing goal-scoring track record in his career. So they've got some dangerous players. They've also got some young wingers, but they don't have the athleticism, the pace that this United States team has. And the reason why I'm maybe more confident in the United States than I otherwise would be is just having seen this team play. Even in the game against Turkey, the game that they lost, they were playing all backups against what everybody thought, a lot of Europeans thought that Turkey was actually the best team in this group, because, they've got players who play for Real Madrid, some top teams around Europe. And the United States backups, not only, they lost it basically on the last kick of the game, but they played in a style that was okay, we're going to take it to you. We're going to continue to take it to you. And that's what I love to see out of this U.S. team, is that they're playing what I've been calling an FU mentality. No longer is the United States going to greatly respect, opponents that they just truly don't feel are better than them. And they're going to take it to them. And that's what gives me confidence, Chris, because the best way to win in soccer is just to create more chances. Obviously, Paraguay, you'll see teams like this who are able to kind of win a different way by not creating so much. But ultimately, you want to be creating chances. It's like gaining yards in football. If you can move the football, you feel like you have a better chance to win a game. And that's how I feel about this United States team going up against Bosnia tomorrow.
1: Any concern about Pulisic?
0: Honestly, no. I think he'll play, but even if he didn't play, I think that this U.S. team just has way more quality. Like, if you look at the clubs that the United States starters play for, like, man for man, it's better. They play at a higher level. They are just faster, stronger, more technically proficient. Again, they've got to watch out. They got to make sure they don't get caught on a counterattack, on a break, pushing too far forward, or, like I said, a set piece. But whether Pulisic plays or not, obviously it's going to help him. If he does, and I think he will. But I think they're better. I think the I don't know who would come in to replace Pulisic. It probably won't be Timothy Weah after the performance he had against Turkey. But even like a Brendan Aaronson come in, I think Brendan Aaronson is probably about as good of a winger as Bosnia has on their roster. So I think the United States has no reason not to win this game.
1: Joe, great stuff. Appreciate it. As always, we'll be checking out Joe Patrick on football. We'll chat next week.
0: All right. Thanks, Chris. Appreciate it.
1: All right. That is Joe Patrick there. When we get back, let's do some Hawks.

Numbers for the Hawks. And I think we need to face a reality that I'm not thrilled with, but I think we all saw this coming. Don't go anywhere. It's Chris Thomas tonight on 97 The Game.

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3: An update in Fulton County. Earlier stall we had on I-285 southbound, outer loop past Hollowell Parkway is gone. Word of a crash and some delays in Doraville, I-285 eastbound at Buford Highway, and a crash getting cleaned up in Alpharetta, Georgia 400 southbound and McFarland Parkway. Everything on the right shoulder. Be safe. I'm Neil Fiorito with Odyssey Atlanta Traffic.
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0: I don't think it's going to happen, folks. After the Hawks today, if you missed it, re-signed Jock Landale. 1 year, $14 million. Yeah, you heard that correctly. 1 year, $14 million.
1: Do you know what he made last year, Chris?
0: Five?
1: 2.4.
0: Yeah, okay.
1: $2.4 million last year.
0: There must have been a lot of suitors for some Jock Landale love, man. I'll tell you what.
1: What's the line from Endgame with Thanos? You couldn't live with your failure. That's why you're back here with me now, basically telling Onsen Company, hey, you couldn't go find a dude out there, huh? Well, the price of the brick just went up to get me back here,
0: guys. I'm back. Like the great Cam Newton once said. So with that, according to our buddy Keith Smith, who you know we have on the show all the time, Spotrac, NBA, really good with the numbers. Hawks, after that signing, Oren, are $12.2 million under the tax. You know what that means?
1: Nothing.
0: We can't afford Walker Kessler or Mitchell Robinson anymore. Psst. We can't afford to make a big man making over $12 million because that'll put us over the tax and Jock just costs 14. So we're not going to get a big man of any repute. So our back or our front court's going to be Jock, Henry Vassier, and 00.
1: You have one maybe saving grace, and that's the expiring deals of one Corey Kispert and Buddy Hield that, like, I think them combined make, it's like $20 million. So there's, like, it's very little maneuvering at this point, but I don't know. When we get to true false here, I'm going to ask you a question after all these moves today. And I talked to Carl and Day Day about this, and I've come to a conclusion seeing what this Hawks roster is right now.
0: Well, you teed it up. Let's do it, baby.
2: Which teams in the ATL will make you cheer?
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1: All right. You see Miami added Giannis, and then this evening they signed Tim Hardaway Jr. It's about the role players when you have guys like that to fill out the roster.
0: And they re-signed, what's his name? Wiggins, right?
1: Yeah, Andrew Wiggins as well. Indiana's getting Tyrese Halliburton back. And oh, during the season, they traded for Ivica Zubac. There's Charlotte made a couple moves, and they're focusing on some
0: interesting moves.
1: Now we're focusing on building around Konkan Ipple and Brandon Miller. So they're just.
0: And they added Grayson Allen, Naz Reid, Royce O'Neal.
1: There's guys, there's teams in the East that have taken steps forward. And these were teams that weren't above the Hawks last year in those final playoff standings. The Hawks were sixth in the playoff standings last year.
0: Could have been fifth.
1: Right above the play-in line at sixth. True or false, sir? The Hawks, with the roster currently constructed as it is, I think they have like 16 guys under contract, depending on what they do with Vesser, maybe he's a two-way. I know he wasn't just want to sign a two-way deal, so.
0: Well, I don't think you can afford to make him a two-way guy now.
1: So at this point, the roster's pretty much going to be what it is. This Hawks roster, as currently constructed, will be a play-in team at best next season.
0: No. I like this team, Oren. I think they're going to be good.
1: What do they do differently than what do they do better than what the team did last year?
0: I think here's the biggest difference to me. Unlike Zachary Risache, I think all three of their rookies are going to contribute this year. I believe that. We'll hear from Kelvin Sampson, head coach of Houston, a little bit later in the show about what he thought about the Hawks taking Kingston Flemings. Oren, I think Flemings, he's going to play right away. He's not going to start, but he's going to get minutes right away. He's ready. Vassier, you kind of need him now. I mean, I don't want 00 at the five anymore if I don't have to. So let's see what the kid can do. And

0: then maybe my favorite draft pick of them all is Zuby. This kid, he, like, the spunk and the tenacity that you need to hang around in the NBA is exactly what this kid has. Like, he's just going to go out and give you his, he's going to sacrifice his body and his will on the court every night. And I think he's going to become a fan favorite. And I think he's going to be that bulldog that this team has been looking for a couple of years. I'm really high on this team. I think this team, you want to know something, Oren? Top four seed. I think that's the potential for the Hawks this year. I love what they did this offseason.
1: Okay, so let's evaluate who was in the top four this year.
0: New York,
1: Boston. Detroit, Boston, and Cleveland.
0: Yeah, Cleveland, what is Cleveland?
1: I can tell you what they are doing right now. They're trying to clear space in order to possibly lure one LeBron James.
0: He's going to Golden State.
1: If he doesn't go to Golden State, though, and he goes to Cleveland.
0: Miami. I think he's going to Miami before he goes to Cleveland.
1: I don't see the Miami. But just those four teams, though. Like, I don't know if there's a move the Hawks made that puts me right now to say that, like.
0: You trust the Pistons? I don't.
1: I trust the development of Kay Cunningham.
0: But what's around? They're going to keep Jalen Duren. They already said Jaylen, that.
1: Yeah, they're going to match any offer they get for him.
0: Pooped his pants in the playoffs.
1: That he did.
0: And they lost Tobias Harris.
1: No, they're going to bring Tobias back, right?
0: Are they going to bring Tobias back?
1: Yeah, they're going to bring Tobias back. Okay. They're big fans of Tobias.
0: Well, still, he's.
1: And especially what he did in the playoffs last year, yeah. So they want to bring Tobias back.
0: But you can't trust that. He's what, 37, 38?
1: I think he's 34, 35. But along those lines, yeah. He's not young.
0: I don't try, like, they got to, to me, it's, I got to see it. Same thing with Cleveland. Like, they got rocked in the playoffs, and they're going to bring back James Harden? Okay. Have a good time with that.
1: You still got those two monstrosities in the post, though, in Jared Allen and Evan Mobley.
0: Well, you're hoping that Londale, healthy Londale and Vassier can go to battle. That's what you're hoping.
1: See, that's the thing, though, where it's, I've seen Jared Allen and Evan Mobley in action. I've seen Karl Anthony Towns and OG, like, I've seen those guys in action. I've seen what Boston is in action.
0: Does Jalen Johnson not take a step in the playoffs?
1: I hope he does, but
0: He single-handedly beat the Knicks in two games.
1: After you saw what Jalen did in the playoffs this year, does it inspire a lot of confidence that it's going to get that much better?
0: You would think. You're praying.
1: You would hope.
0: You're
1: That's
0: praying
1: the thing.
0: On hands See? And knees.
1: That's why I think they are a play-in team next year, because
0: too many ifs.
1: Too many ifs, too many buts, too many hopes. Like, I've seen the...
0: Sounds like the Falcons. Rah!
1: See, I've seen it in action with those other top four seeds. Hell, I... Who's to say that Philadelphia doesn't turn around next year with?
0: Oh, come Paul, on! You're coming. You've been. You know what you've been. You've been away from a microphone for too long, sir.
1: You're just saying, Chris,
0: back and just breathing fire on these stakes now.
1: I'm just saying, Chris. Like, I saw the Hawks those last three losses to the Knicks.
0: Yeah, it was awful.
1: Get absolutely wiped off the floor and exposed.
0: Yes.
1: For what they were, which was a team that could not, for the life of them, defend the basket. What had they done in the interim to fix? And Jock Landale is tall, but Jock Landale wasn't a great defender to begin with. One of the things that knocked Vesser down in the draft was the fact that he wasn't a great interior defender. Great scorer, decent rebounder, but can't guard anybody inside the table. It's like that. What have they done besides it? And Zuby is great too, but Zuby's 6'8". And yet, like, they didn't get taller. Those guys aren't going to get taller to become better rim protectors and rim defenders. And the two guys that you're hoping, I guess, are your tall guys to be your rim defenders and your rim protectors aren't great at that either. So, like, the thing that you didn't do well in the Knicks series, you didn't really improve upon it in the offseason. And these other teams in the East got better.
0: So Mitchell Robinson, they needed to go get Mitchell Robinson, essentially.
1: I wouldn't have gotten Mitchell because I think you need a guy who can also score and play more than 13, 14 minutes on the floor and not be a detriment at the free throw line. Like,
0: so,
1: you need a guy you
0: can
1: count on.
0: So you would have given Walker Kessler $135, $40 million?
1: See, that's the thing about the center market. Like, guys like Hartenstein, they make $25, $26 million because they are double-double guys and they do that thing very, very well.
0: Well, but
1: like,
0: the thing about him, they clearly didn't even have a shot because he was going back to OKC.
1: But it's the value of those guys where you look at him and you go, all right, You're 7 feet tall. You can chew gum and walk and get double doubles all at the same time here.
0: Well, Kessler reportedly turned down 120.

0: million dollars.
1: He did.
0: So he wants more than that.
1: And he'll probably get it.
0: Not from the Hawks.
1: Well, the Hawks can't afford to give it to him, but I would say that the Hawks had...
0: Well, but there was a point where they could have tried to make something like that work before they made all these moves. They clearly didn't want to do that. Why? I don't know. I would have rather... See, here's the thing. Would you have rather have had Jock, Wiggins, and CJ, or Walker Kessler?
1: I think
0: Walker Kessler. I mean, I think I would have rather had Walker Kessler,
1: but
0: to be honest.
1: You could probably have those three that you could have had, or I think you could have had Wiggins and CJ and Walker Kessler and not have Jock.
0: Mm.
1: Like, I think you could have had two of those three in the first column
0: Walker in the second column. Those three make... Wiggins makes 10.
1: CJ's 20.
0: CJ's 20 and Jock's 14. So 34 and 10. So 40. That's 44. So if you give... How much is Walker going to want a year? 30?
1: 35, 36 maybe?
0: Yeah.
1: And then you got...
0: You could have one more then, essentially.
1: But it's tough because...
0: Well, here's another thing. We didn't talk about this, though, and this turned into a... one, true or false, but it's a great conversation. Glad to have it. Asa.
1: You're also another hope.
0: And you're bringing back Mo.
1: You're bringing back those two guys. I think there's a ceiling that you've seen with Mo in terms of what he's going to be. And I'm okay with that being a guy who's a reserve player. Don't know yet what you have from Asa. A guy that needs to get bigger and stronger this offseason. A guy that needs to kind of focus maybe on being in the post a little bit more than outside on the perimeter. But, again, another hope. You hope that guy takes a step forward in the same way that you hope that Richesay takes a step forward. But at this point, until you see it in action, it's not something that you can just go ahead and say that, like, all right, pencil Asa in for 11-7 next year. Like, I can't say
0: that. No, but I guess I just have less faith in those other teams than you do. Like, Cleveland looked worse than the Hawks in the playoffs last year.
1: They did, but they're still bringing the core of that nucleus back that got a top four seed in the East.
0: Yeah, but that's great in the regular season, but who cares? Who cares?
1: Well, that's the question, though. Like, if the regular season, I don't know if the regular season Hawks will end up being...
0: Okay, so then let's look at 5-6. Orlando or Atlanta right now, pick.
1: Orlando got a new coach. Orlando underachieved. I don't see any reason why Orlando does it. And then, what was it? Mo Wagner was out for the majority of the season last year, too?
0: Franz.
1: Franz was out for the most. They're probably going to lose Mo. Franz was out the most of the season last year. Bring him back.
0: Indiana or Atlanta right now?
1: Indiana.
0: Even with having no idea which Halliburton you're going to get.
1: Because they're getting Halliburton back. Until I see Halliburton suck, I got to go. I have to think that Halliburton is going to at least return to somewhat of what he was before.
0: Charlotte or Atlanta right now?
1: I'll go Atlanta over Charlotte just because of the more unknown thing. Again, like you're putting more responsibility on those two rookies or the two young players now in Conca Nipple and Brandon Miller. So.
0: Miami or Atlanta right now?
1: Miami, man. They got Giannis. man. If that's what you're building around in Miami and being Giannis,
0: does the Twin Towers
1: that's a hell of a
0: thing,
1: place to but, start.
0: But does the Twin Towers thing work in 2026?
1: Yes. You want to now I know? If you look at the four teams that were in the conference finals last year, New York and Cleveland and San Antonio and Oklahoma City, what, three of those four teams started guys that were 7 feet or taller?
0: Yeah, I guess with Chet and Isaiah.
1: Yeah, and then you look at San Antonio, Wemby being able to kind of go Wemby and Luke Kornet.
0: And then you have Mitchell and
1: Kenneth Anthony Towns. So.
0: Yeah, and Carl Anthony Towns, and then Mobley and Allen. Yeah, I guess, no.
1: And then they had what, Andre Drummond was on the bench for them this year, too.
0: Andre
1: so.
0: Drummond, yeah, that's funny. Yeah, all right, well, if you didn't know Oren Romain was back, he's back, folks. Bringing the heat, love it. Great conversation with the Hawks, true and false.

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0: You know, it's funny, like, Orin and I didn't plan that conversation, but it just fits so organically, because we were talking about with the Falcons. Are they closer to an incomplete team or a complete team? We took calls on that in the first hour. Then Orin brings up during the true and false, are the Hawks closer to a play-in team or a top four seed? A lot of synergy there. Maybe we'll take some calls on that in the second half of the show. Good stuff. All right, right now we need to head out to the hotline. Welcome in our good buddy Deshaun Tate on Chris Thomas tonight at Tate's Take Hoops, as well as the Hawks postcast. Deshaun, we get the news today that Jock Landale is coming back. That I don't mind, but the $14 million price tag was a little jarring. What did you think?
1: A little hefty. I think that there is, by the way, thanks for having me, Chris. I think that there is a little bit of leverage there, just based off the fact of, you know, when you start talking about backup bigs, he's probably not one of the first names that you think of. But considering his time in Atlanta, his contribution, something very similar to maybe what, you know, someone like a Jonathan Kuminga around that same type of time. I mean, you start talking about production between both guys, you certainly got some, especially in a position where it was a lot more needed and necessary, you know, out of Jock Landale. So, I mean, you certainly opened up some eyes and raised some eyebrows and what have you with some of that play. And seemed like he's somewhat on an upward trajectory with, you know, the way that things have ran with this team and what have you. But, I mean, is it the big-time splash that, you know, everyone is kind of looking forward to a free agency now opening up? Probably not. It is a little bit of a hefty price, but I'm not totally mad at it because you do have needs to address that is in the front court, and there's not really many options out there that I expect that the Hawks will anticipate making a free agency, because it's typically a little bit dry on that side around this time after the draft. If you look for somebody that's going to be able to bring some production and some contribution that has some experience on this roster already, it's not the worst thing in the world.
0: All right. So do you think, with that being said, that Vesar can contribute right away?
1: Say that one more time. I'm sorry.
0: With that being said, do you think that Henry Vesar can contribute right away?
1: Contribute, yes, but the big question is going to be how much. You know, I think that the best case scenario is that you set a low bar of expectation, and all you can really do, similar to what we were just talking about with Landale, you set a low bar of expectation, and all they can do is really exceed that. So, did very well for himself, especially some double doubles, and extended his game after transferring from Arizona, going over to North Carolina, didn't have Caleb Wilson, and why it definitely didn't necessarily give the results that it probably should have or could have, or that diehard Carolina fans had wanted. There was not very many questions about if there was who's going to step up for the team. He did it in the front court and even extended the opposing team's defenses a little bit to the perimeter, because while he didn't take a lot of shots, he was fairly efficient from the outside. So I really trust the development from Al Horford to John Collins to Onyeka Okongwu, to being able to, you know, obviously stretch the defense out a little bit and improve on developing that jump shot.
0: What do you make of the bench pieces that they've added in Devin Carter and Aaron Wiggins? If we see a 00 go to the bench, or if we see a Dyson Daniels go to the bench, you think that's going to be a strength for them?
1: Yeah, I mean, I think that there's a couple questions there. I mean, obviously, for the first two that you named, from a defensive standpoint, I think that certainly, you know, will help contribute a little bit more, obviously, on the defensive side of the ball, from some bigger, you know, having bigger guards out there and what have you. But it's not bad. But again, it's a little bit underwhelming, if I'm just being really transparent. And that's going to be that way, partially, just because it is what it is. But when we start talking about changes being made and all these different things and the optimism and the positivity that people have around Ansi Salah and the time that he's been in Atlanta, this is a big part of it right here. This is where it starts right here in free agency. You know, when you're looking at talking about making a move towards pushing Onyeka Okongwu to the bench, I don't necessarily love that right out the gate. I wouldn't anticipate that by any means. I think he's a starter for this team. But it's still a sit back and wait and see. And I know that you mentioned another player. It kind of

0: lost my train of thought there just for a second. Who is the last guy outside of Onyeka Okongwu? Oh, Dyson Daniels. I think that in best case scenario, you really have one of the best premier defenders in this league that has to be in the starting lineup. One reason because of exactly that, the defense, and I understand where people say, well, I get a little bit more bang for my buck in terms of balance on both sides of the ball from Nikhil Alexander-Walker, but then I don't have realistic expectations that someone like a Dyson Daniels can come off the bench and provide the same kind of offensive contribution that Nikhil Alexander-Walker can. So I think that that's probably more, a little bit more towards where I think that the gears should be in terms of the starting lineup.
1: So then what do you think are the realistic expectations for Kingston Flemings?
0: Sit under the teachings of CJ McCollum for 365 days, something similar that we saw. I'm not saying give him zero time, right? But sitting under that team, we've seen so many guys that come in and play that backup point guard role and really underwhelm with their results. Kobe Bufkin was one of them. I think a couple others that we've seen over time. I think that he's going to exceed those expectations, as he should be in the top 10 pick. But, you know, we saw some similar things when CJ was in Portland with Anthony Simons and, you know, kind of bringing him along slowly, even if it is, albeit for 365 days. But I do think you're going to get different results. I think that anything he can provide is going to be a bonus, but I do anticipate some high energy. And he's one of the most competitive guys, I think, in this draft. Is he the most talented? Probably not. Is he the bona fide, pure, natural, born and bred prototypical point guard? Probably not that either. But a guy who's a scoring guard, doesn't mind making sacrifices for the team. And if people, you know, guys not playing all that well. We saw them in game 6, right? And I get it. A lot of guys probably weren't playing all that well. I understand that. You ran up against a buzzsaw, but you were trying to scratch and find anybody from anywhere. The defensive mindset and the preparation that New York had, and this is just an example against the Atlanta Hawks, it was to take Nikhil Alexander-Walker, and as good as he had been all season, completely out. It was to do the same thing with Jalen Johnson. He didn't have nearly as great of a game. It had a very much feel the way that Jalen Durant had with Detroit, where it was underwhelming. He's not going to be a guy that's going to come in and sit around and wait for everybody else to do their thing. He's going to take the ball and he's going to go. I think that's probably the biggest thing that I think from a positivity side is he is overly ultra competitive. And I think that that's something that they need on this ball club.
1: Talking all things Hawks and NBA with our good buddy Deshaun Tate. All right, a ton of NBA news to cover here that happened today. Why would Kawhi want to go back to Toronto? Do they have some juice that we don't know about?
0: I don't know. I think that, you know, the short answer there is no. But I do think that they took some strides in this past year, you know, with Scotty Barnes, a lot of guys that can go downhill, Emmanuel quickly. I think that they had the best downhill backcourt. If you call a guy 6'9" like Scotty Barnes, and maybe even in some instances where you also had Brandon Ingram for the time that you did. Between those guys, I mean, getting downhill, I mean, those guys were getting down the floor relatively quickly, and they exceeded a lot of people's expectations this year. I think that they just really looked at capitalizing on that. It's all also a place that, you know, he's familiar with and took a championship to. And very much of that, you know, decision, I feel like, was primarily made on him just loving the city and just love maybe what it did for his career, maybe loving what it did for him from a personal standpoint and feeling like that they are on the upward trajectory, much like the Atlanta Hawks. I think you'd be really hard-pressed to find anybody that would disagree with those things.
1: Why can't the Clippers ever get it right?
0: Yeah, I don't know. You're also asking a Detroit Lions fan here for crying out loud.
1: True.
0: So, I mean, I get that part too, to a degree, but I don't know. You know, I don't know. I think sometimes you just have to have that really good balance between just having one really good player that nobody wants to get drafted to that franchise, and then obviously, you know, you fast forward that to, you know, quite a few years later, and you have the Lamar Odoms and the Elton Brands, and they started making some noise and things like that. I feel like that was probably one of their better teams in terms of how I envision the definition of the word of what an actual team is. Trying to put a bunch of stars around each other, ironically and coincidentally enough, a bunch of guys that's all from California, so guys who always want to always go back home. I think you got to have a little bit more than that. So is it more?

0: more to it than that? I'm sure, of course, that there is. But you got to be able to develop and establish some chemistry first. And, you know, guys on the defensive side of the ball, I think, is where it starts. And if you don't have that, I think it's a recipe for disaster. And I think that was the end result.
1: Before I let you go, if we all get what I think we would all be fascinated to see, what is the potential? Now, the Wizards have said they're not getting rid of AD. I guess we'll see on that. But if LeBron and Steph do team up, I mean, between the two of them, do they have enough left to compete?
0: I think they do. Professionals, I mean, I would anticipate there'd be, I don't think you're going to see those guys go up there if in the event that, that they announce that that's what they're going to decide to do. Anybody's going to run up there and say not one, not two, not three, not four, not five. And I don't think you're going to hear anybody say I fully anticipate playing 82 games and be serious about it. So a little bit of load management, whatever else, what have you, I think is going to come behind some of that. But also, obviously, making sure that they are at their healthiest point in the season, or clean, to make sure that they have a clean bill of health for when it matters the most in the playoffs. So I think it's doable, and I think that the expectation is you don't make moves like this to just get to the playoffs and lose in the second round or in the conference finals or anything like that. It is to win a championship, and if there's nobody else that's more equipped to being able to do that, arguably the best player in the world, also the best shooter in the world, one of the best defensive players in basketball history, being Draymond Green, Swiss Army Knife, maybe great at nothing but really good at many things, I think that they'll be okay and that they can contend for such things.
1: Deshaun, great stuff. Really appreciate it. We'll chat soon.
0: Appreciate you, man. Thank you much.
1: That is Deshaun Tate. Make sure you check out Tate's Take Hoops as well as the Hawks postcast here on 92.9 The Game. When we get back, you'll hear from Kelvin Sampson. What did he have to say? He joined the morning shift. I cut up some of that interview for you so you could hear what the head coach for Kingston Flemings had to say about his guy coming here to the A, exclusively on 92.9 The Game.
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0: Abram, Chris Thomas tonight, Girdle, live in the Kia Studios with you until 10 o'clock. If you missed Tony Gwynn Jr. on the station earlier, really good stuff on what's wrong with the Braves as they get their series with the Cardinals underway earlier this hour. They need this one, man. There is no getting around it right now. They need to get back on track in the worst way possible. All-star break will be here before we know it. Trade deadline right after that. So it's go time for the Atlanta Braves, and we'll hear from Tony Gwynn Jr. coming up. But before we do that, let's hear from Kelvin Sampson. Pretty cool. He joined the morning shift yesterday. I was going to get to this, but we got so swamped with Kyle Pitts calls that I didn't get to it. So I cut up the interview, and we'll hear some cuts and we'll react. So the first thing that the Houston Cougars coach talked about was how exciting the last couple of weeks have been watching his guys get to the NBA.
1: Very rewarding. You know, we've, in 2023, I was in Brooklyn, same place in the green room, and we had Jairus Walker go number 8 to Indiana Pacers, and we had Marcus Sasser go in the first round to Detroit. So being back there again with Kingston and Chris, and then being in Florida with Emmanuel, there's a lot of pride involved in the program. These kids have been very loyal to us from the time they committed. They were good soldiers, great teammates, great kids. They both come, all three of them, as all our kids do here at Houston, also come from great families that are, I think all our kids are defined by their ambition, and not

0: Kellen, my son, who's the coach in waiting here, who made the initial contact and did the groundwork with Kingston. You know, when we had a chance, we'd get to San Antonio and watch him play. Actually, watch him play his last game in high school. But from that point on, it's about 210 miles from San Antonio to Houston. I think it was 7 or 8 times between the times he graduated from high school and enrolled here as a freshman that he would come on his own dime, just drive up with a friend, a lot of times his older brother, and they would just go to work in our gym, just getting in work. Now, last October, when we started practice, it was the same thing. He came over a lot just to watch us practice. So Kingston knew about Houston's program, and he chose us. He said, I want some of that. That's what I want to do, and this is where I want to be. So from that point on, Kingston bought in. He surrendered to our culture, and he became one of our cultural warriors.
1: Which is great to hear, and it's exactly what the Hawks need. As you're listening to Chris Thomas tonight, 92.9 The Game, we are hearing from our newest PG and his head coach, Kelvin Sampson, the great coach at the University of Houston, has built one of the premier programs in all of the country, and Kingston Flemings was at the head of the snake of that for the last couple of years, talking about the guy on and off the court that the Hawks are getting. This next one really speaks to that. Kelvin Sampson went on a long answer here, but it's worth playing, just about the guy that he is.
0: Well, I've known Kingston since he was 16 years old. Of course, then, I think his hair weighed more than he did. He's just slender. but he had this presence about him that, and he led in such a positive way. You know, the team we had last year got to the Final Four, beat Duke, and lost to Florida in the championship game. We had the starting point guard on that team back. We had the starting two back, and we had our starting five back. Now, this will give you a little insight into who Kingston is. In all the interviews he would do before the season, coming in, he would always talk about, you know, how much he's learned from Milos, what a great teammate Emmanuel is. He's one of the best defenders in the country. I'm just excited to help these guys go win another championship. That's what I'm excited about. So he would always deflect off him and make sure he gave proper respect to the seniors or to the returning players on the team. But Kingston, number one, he's bright, extremely, extremely intelligent on and off the court. There's a lot of guys that may not be very smart academically, just got common sense through the roof. I would probably fit that one. and then you have kids that are just bubbly every day, you know, and it's fun to be around them. He's got something to say positive. Kingston has no ego. I mean, when I say he has no ego, he's going into a world where you almost have to have an ego. But the Atlanta Hawks did a great job of in the process of not letting it be known that you know, we're flying him in, we're having lunch with him, we're going to go spend a day with him, have dinner, none of that. It was business. And I was impressed with the way that the Hawks handled the process with Kingston. And I know even draft night when we were in the back there at the Barclays Center, I said, "Case, any new developments?" And he said, "Where would you like to go?" He actually mentioned Atlanta. So it's always nice to see our kids go where they'd like to go. You just hope it's a good fit. Quinn Snyder's a good friend. Coach gets it many times.

0: the organization. So, and I also like the fact that he's got CJ McCollum there, because I have a ton of respect for him and how classy and professional he is, and I think that'll help Kingston.
1: Yeah, really good stuff there from Coach talking. Again, everybody you hear from that knows this kid just gushes the way that his former college coach did about the type of player that he is, but also, more importantly, the type of man that he is, both on and off the court. All right, one more before we get out of here, and we'll hear from Tony Gwynn Jr. coming up next. How is Kingston going to adapt to the NBA game?
0: In some ways, I think Kingston's skill set will be highlighted better because of a wider range, the 24-second shot clock. You know, it just kind of breeds speed. And Kingston's a really good defensive rebounder. And our rule with him was every time you get a defensive rebound, see how quickly you can get in the paint at the other end. And then make the right play. And he was really good at that. So, I mean, pace, getting in the paint. He hasn't shown much of a floater yet, but he may have the best mid-range pull-up that I've ever coached. Helps side defender, steals, knows how to play defense. But let's face it, he's there. He's not there because of the defense. He's there because he's a distributor, a leader, and a winner. I think all three of those things fit.
1: Well, you heard it. You heard it straight from the horse's mouth, right there. If you don't believe me, talk to Kelvin Sampson. Nothing but the highest of praise for the Hawks' newest point guard, and I'm excited to see what he does. Again, I think, you know, I disagree with Deshaun a little bit from what we heard. I think this kid can contribute right away. You know, there's not a lot of like old school NFL quarterback backup. What I mean by that is, like, you know, people that sit for a couple of years, like in the modern NBA, like, you play, man. Look at what Harper was able to do this year for the Spurs. Incredible, right? He was one of their best players in the finals. I'm not saying that's what we expect from Kingston. I'm just saying it's not impossible. All right, when we get back, we'll talk some Braves as they get underway their series with the Cardinals as the homestand begins. Mercifully, after a really tough West Coast swing, we'll see if the Braves can get back on track. Our Odyssey MLB insider, Tony Gwynn Jr., next here on Chris Thomas Tonight, 92.9 The Game.
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14: Welcome on into the 8 o'clock hour. Chris Thomas tonight, Turtle, live in the Q Studios with you until 10 o'clock. Jason Longshore comes your way then with the latest on the World Cup. More exciting action going on today. I'll be on tomorrow a little bit later from 8 to 11 as the U.S. men's national team will be in action. We'll keep you updated as they take on Bosnia-Herzegovina and hopefully can advance further in this tournament than they have in quite some time. The Braves hope they can advance back to winning baseball. And one of the best in the biz, Tony Gwynn Jr., stopped by Dukes and Bell earlier today to give his opinion on the Braves in the entire state of Major League Baseball, and this was their chat here on 92.9 The Game.
15: Tony, man, good to have you on. Look, I have pressed the panic button. I know you've been chill for most part all season long with these Braves, but, you know, just to put things in perspective, this is a bad stretch, right? I mean, we've gone 9-13 in the month of June. It's been terrible. 3-7 over our last 10 games. Cardinals are in town, and the guys we need hitting, Tony, are not hitting. So, yeah, I'm a little concerned. How do you view what's going on with the Braves right now?
16: I think they are leveling out, if you will. I mean, they got off to such a tremendous start. Really, everybody did. Very few guys. Maybe Ronald might have been the slowest starter of them all.